Howdy, y'all. 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

but the road to hell is paved with good intentions. 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What guy put together, no man could put us under, but I'm feeling like a villain. I wanna come and plunder. Yeah.

0: That there is the Red Clay Strays live at the Ryman. If you ever get a chance to see them boys play live, you got to go, man. They know how to put on them shows, I'm telling you right now. Thanks, gentlemen. All right, we're going to leave you with a classic from one of the best songwriters ever, this fella.
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0: DJ...

buddy of mine a long time ago said this DJs like to play a really long song toward the end of the show. He said, matter of fact, he said it's why Zeppelin was so popular, Stairway, because it gives you time to leave early. That may be right. It may be wrong. I don't know, but I'm pulling it today. Thanks to everybody who ever listened to the show, sponsored the show, all of that stuff. I had a blast doing this. I wish I could keep doing it, but it's just not playing out like that. So, feel free to listen to First Look tomorrow morning at 6 o'clock, bright and early. So have a great rest of your afternoon. You get tired, pull over. You get hungry, eat something. You stay classy, Bakersfield and surrounding communities. And as always, peace out.

0: 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Please take me with you as Chris is taking one today. We were riding solo. Everybody's like, how you gonna do it, JR? Come on now, I'm a professional. Don't try this at home. Mom, look, no hands. Welcome to the show. As I was saying, you can find us on the Current Radio app. You can also find us on social media, Facebook, Instagram, and X. Just look up Current Radio. We're also streaming live on YouTube. Are we streaming over there?
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0: 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It's Adaptive Networks. And welcome to the JR Show. It is a Friday. It is a Faith Friday. And thank goodness it's finally Friday. We have a great show for you. I say we, but there's no, I have a mouse in my pocket, essentially, because there's no we. Chris is off today. He has some things he has to tend to in the afternoon. And there's been a lot of shakeups here and there. We're adding shows. And then we've lost a producer in the morning. He's taken some other work. And so we're down a man. And Chris had already scheduled the day off. I said, just take the day off, dude. It'll be fine. He said, who are you going to get to do the show? I said, what do you mean? I said, how are you going to, who's going to produce the show for you, JR? I said, I am. And he just stared at me blankly, like everybody has, as I've told them, I'll do this myself. Come on. I'm a pro. I got this. I can't answer the phone. So if you try to call me, I ain't going to answer the phone. 661-842-5376. 661-842-KRN. I can't do that, but I can see the text messages. If you text that number, 661-842-KERN, I'll be able to read the text messages. That I'll get to. And also, if you jump in the chat on YouTube, I'll be able to respond there and go back and forth. But it's just me, at least for the first half hour anyways. Because then after that, we have a great guest for you. He was just announced, I guess, late this week, if not yesterday, the day before. And it's only been about, 8-9 days since the election. It's finally the settled down to the two. Mr. Javier Becerra is going up against Steve Hilton. Steve Hilton will be our guest in the 1:30 time slot today. We'll talk to the governor about things that I've been talking about kind of all week, not just by myself, but I when I was talking with Matthew Martin the other day. He is the chair of the Kern County Young Republicans. And I even asked Steve Hilton on election day, is, look, I'm voting for you. I'm a educated voter. I've lived in California for 45 years, my whole life. Born and raised. Wait, what year is this? I'll be 46 this summer. Almost 46 years. I am registered as a no party preference, meaning I'm not a Republican, nor am I a Democrat. I feel like both parties have either gotten so extreme or have allowed the extreme sides of the party to be the loudest and the forefront of the party. And so I've just, I'm good. I don't want to be with you guys either. And I definitely don't want to be with y'all. So I'm just going to go over here on my own. And when a politician comes up, I'll have conversations with them and based on what I feel their merits are, not their party, but their merits, their qualifications for the job. That's where I'll base my vote. I don't care about Republican, Democrat, Independent, no party preference. That makes no difference in who I vote for. I listen to you. I see what your body of work is.

I hear what you're putting forward as your agenda, the issues that are important to you. And that's part of what I'll ask Mr. Hilton, is not just what he feels are the important issues that Californian residents face, but what does he feel that the Democrats are going to try to make the issues? Because when you really look at it here in California, what can they run on? And that's, again, that's not just me picking on Democrats. I'm being serious. What exactly can they run on? And I think that's part of the thing that you have to do is put Becerra in the same category as Newsom, if you're Hilton, at least in the eyes of the voter, put him in the same position as, look, this guy is just a continuation of Newsom and the policies that have got us here. Because they I would say call, but again, I'm by myself, but you can text in or jump in the chat on YouTube. What accomplishments have the powers that have been for the last two decades in California, what accomplishments do they have? What they've successfully eradicated homelessness? They've taken care of the problem? No, they've spent billions of dollars, but it's gotten worse. What they've helped mental ill patient people living on the streets? They've helped those people? No. Drug addicts? No. They balanced the budget? No. No. Not only did they blow the budget, they ran through the reserves and then blew the budget. What, all the fraud in the state? What exactly can the Democrats in this state run on? Not just Becerra, I mean any of them. And so I think that's going to be an important play. But again, I go back to, is that enough? How are you going to convince? You might get me the no party preference, and say you get half of that. That, I don't know if that's still enough. How are you're going to need to convince some Democrats that they are really tired? And not just saying they're tired, but to put action behind that we're tired of the way this state looks. We're tired of the waste of our tax dollars going to projects like high-speed rail. That will never be done. And so I'll talk to Mr. Hilton about those things, but what does he think, back to the issues, what is, for him, how does he position himself in his issues? Not just, because he can't just run for the party anymore. I mean, it's not the primary. It's not, oh, I need to be really Bianco for the Republican votes to be able to get into the general. It's not about that anymore. It's about reaching other voters outside of the Republican Party. And so how does he do that? How does he position himself as a candidate in that area, and knowing what issues are important to that voter? Because, I mean, you guys know that, I've said it all week, Democrats will vote for the least qualified candidate of themselves before they vote for even a moderate Republican. That's just the reality. There's nothing that Steve Hilton is going to say or do or even expose that will ever change probably about 40% of California. And that's sad and scary, that much of the state will probably never change their vote, ever. I was looking at I was looking at election

results last night. I'm a nerd, I know. That's what I do. I stay up late at night. Most people will scroll through like their social media feeds and heart some different pictures. Your boy's looking at election results. It's just what I do. And so I'm looking. Hell, Eric Swalwell got like 20,000 some votes. And I just go, how does that even happen? How does Eric Swalwell still pull in like 20,000 votes? Did they not get the memo? Like, hey, this guy's one, he's not running anymore. Two, he's kind of a bad fella. He was taking advantage of some women. He taking advantage of his position to be able to get women. And yeah, he's handling some personal stuff. But 20,000 people still voted for him. I'm pretty sure he dropped out well before mail-in ballots, so I couldn't even say, well, maybe these people got their ballot way early and they bubbled it in and filled it in before the whole news broke. I guess that's possible. I know the ballots were made. That's why he was still on the ballot, is because he was the ballots had been made before he dropped out and finalized. But I don't believe he was still in the race at the time the ballots got mailed out to everybody. And so that's what I mean. The Democrats, and some of them will just vote for a guy with the D next to their name. It doesn't even matter who it is. And so those voters, you don't even, I hate to say, you don't even have to pay attention to, but the Republican Party doesn't even need to try to cater to that crowd. And then there's that 35% of the Republican Party who more than likely will vote for the Republican just out of the fact that tired of Democratic rule. And so that puts you at about 75%, and now you got 25% to go after. 25% of the voter population to try to focus on. How do you reach those people? What are the issues that are important to those people? How do you get them to not only admit, and I think most of them see it, that California is not in a good position, not in a good state. But how do you get them to put action behind that and vote that way? So that's some of the things we'll talk to Mr. Hilton about. And then we'll also talk about a couple of other things. The city council, I didn't get to this earlier in the week. The city council did finally pass the H Street Corridor improvement projects. I'll tell you how much the contract is for, who it is with, who voted for what, and how or why they voted that way. It's interesting that one of the, and I'll talk about it more during the, when I get to it, one of the council women are starting to position themselves on the council. The way she's been kind of voting, and I guess just by saying she and councilwoman, there's only one female up there. You can guess who it is. She just lost an election, but she will be running again in November. If you're wondering, wait a second, JR, you just said she lost an election. She did. She lost a primary for state senate against Melissa Hurtado. She was trying to take out an incumbent in a primary from her own party. And so she ended up not advancing to the general election, but she's still going to run in November because her city council seat is also up for re-election. And I couldn't imagine in a world where she wouldn't come back to the city council and try to win her seat back. Like, I can't see a world. She might try again in 2 years to run for another seat, and then she starts to look like another certain city council person who wants to be an assemblyman now. But
That's just the

0: way of the political world. We'll take a break. Again, we'll talk with Steve Hilton, California gubernatorial candidate, at 1:30. Break down some other things that happened at the city council this week. They also discussed the Airbnbs. And then there was another court case that I didn't get to talk to about yesterday. Remember, you guys might remember the case where the young teenage girl had a baby in a bathroom, in which the grandmother then drowned said baby. The final person, the father of the baby, was finally sentenced in court. I'll tell you what he got and how much time he'll actually be doing. And then something else that popped up on the Kern County Board of Supervisors meeting the other day that has to deal with Prop 47 and trying to get people to enter into that program. We'll talk about that as well. Again, I'm just flying solo. No producer, so if you call in, I can't answer the phone, but if you text, I'll read it. 661-842-5376, 661-842-KERN, or you can jump in the chat on YouTube as well. I'll jump there in the break. This is the JR Show. It's Kern Radio. We'll be right back.
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Steve Hilton coming up in a matter of minutes here. He'll join us just at the bottom of the hour after the news at 1:30. Another thing I wanted to maybe ask him is what he thinks about the claims of fraud here in California. I was reading articles and even watched a video, I think it was yesterday or the day before, about votes coming from Skid Row and people getting paid down there on Skid Row to vote for Karen Bass. And I think the LA Times ended up showing up down there and trying to find different people and ask them the same thing, if anybody was paying them. The video I watched was a woman who claims that she got paid $5. $5 to vote for Karen Bass. And I, at first, I'm like, well, that's interesting. I mean, I hope that's not happening. I know that, and I think even that maybe it was Karen Bass's party or something came out and said, well, you know, that's not true. And even if it is one or two or just a, you know, a couple of, it's not enough to sway a whole election where hundreds of thousands of people have voted and blah, blah, blah, blah, blah, blah, blah. And, I said, well, and they said, even if it's a few, it's probably not okay thing to do. But then it got me thinking, who's to say? Because if the homeless woman is claiming that she took $5 to vote for Karen Bass, who's to say that she didn't take $5 to say that somebody paid her $5 to? You see what I'm saying? You could pay, and it's sad. It's very sad that that's where our society is at, that there's people in situations that will take money to say or do just about anything. And you could pay somebody on Skid Row $10 in a hit of crack, and they'll tell you that, you know, them and 10 other people down here on Skid Row voted for Karen Bass as well. Do you see what I'm saying? Now, if you could find the ballots to match those people, one, I don't know how you get a ballot on Skid Row. I'm not sure. I guess there's an address down there. You can just say, yes, I'm registering to vote. My name is J.R. Flores. What's your address? Skid Row. Just send it right down there and we'll find it. Don't worry. They know who I am. The guy that stands there and protects Skid Row, he'll bring it to me. Because, yeah, JR, I live on Skid Row. How does somebody even get a ballot on Skid Row? You see what I'm saying? Do you see what I'm saying? It's insane. We got to get to a break. On the other side, we'll speak to Steve Hilton. And is him going up against Javier Becerra for governor of California. We'll talk to him about some of those same issues. You guys not want to miss that, so stick around. Riding solo, but that's okay. It's the JR Show. It's Kern Radio. We'll be right back.

0: Evacuation orders Sunday for five more localities southwest of the city. And in Spain, authorities oversaw evacuations due to wildfires there in the Valencia region. This is SRN News.
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0: 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For your IT needs, call them 661-241-0638. It is my pleasure. Once again, I think this is his third time actually on the show, but now as an official candidate in the general election for the California gubernatorial race, Mr. Steve Hilton. Good afternoon, sir. How are you?
1: I'm great. Great to be with you. Thank you so much.
0: Yeah, not sure if you remember. You talked to us, I believe it was last, actually on Election Day, and I voted for you on air, sir.
1: I do remember that, and I think I talked you into it, so I'm very happy.
0: You did. Well, and
1: that you did that. That's fantastic.
0: Yeah.
1: Thank you. I really appreciate it. It was your vote that made the difference.
0: It really was, because it was coming, at least for a little bit, it seemed like, and I didn't understand the girl math that they were using, Mr. Hilton, but how they were saying that was Steyer was in it at some point, but you were closer to Becerra and further from him, and it was wild, but I'm just happy that you made it. I remember we talked about last time how not only that the importance of having you and a Democrat, a Republican in the final, but also just how that affects the rest of the ballot down the race as well.
1: Yes, exactly. And that's the

0: good news is that we're now guaranteed that Californians can have a choice in November. Do we want to keep going with the insanity, four more years of the cost, the incompetence, the corruption with Javier Becerra, or do we want to go in a new direction? Cut your costs, help your business, fix our schools, just common sense. 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Dealing with the homelessness, cutting out the fraud and the waste in the government. I mean, it's just going to be so refreshing, I think, to get back to a point where the government's actually taking less of our money and trying to help us instead of taking more of our money and making everything more of a nightmare. And so that's what's ahead of us now, if we can just get enough people out to vote for it. And so that's what I'm going to be working incredibly hard to do over the next few months.
1: I was having a conversation with Young Republican, the chair of the Young Republicans here in Kern County the other day, and we were talking just about that. And I think I even asked you last week, is how do we get the rest of the way come November? And they mentioned targeting a lot of no party preference voters, mm-hmm. which is the second largest party here now in California, which I am a member of. And you took the time to convince me last week to vote for you. But how do you do mm-hmm. that? How do you start to target them? What issues do you feel that those voters you can really hit with?
0: Well, it's not a feeling. It's what I know, because it's in every single survey that's done. It's in, and you see it when you talk to people. And I've actually got great insight into what people want because of the fact that we've been up and down the state for the last year doing hundreds of events. And we've had town halls and thousands of people coming out, and I hear their questions and their concerns, and I see it when I talk to them and they take pictures and you give them a hug and listen to their stories. And it's just overwhelmingly the struggle of living in California. It's just such a struggle for people. The cost of everything, if you run a small business, the hassle, the ridiculous bureaucracy, the fees, the permits, the nightmare. It's just everything so hard. And it starts with everything being so expensive. And that's why my focus on positive, practical things to make life, as I put it, Cal-affordable, this is really where this starts. I'll give you an example. Vehicle registration. Everywhere else in the country, in most other states, it's under $100 a year to get your vehicle registration. Here in California, as we all know, $500, $600, $700, $800, some people over 1,000, some people even over 2,000. That's ridiculous. It just all goes into their bottomless money pit. Nothing gets better. It's a disaster. And so what we're going to do is cap it at the basic fixed rate, the fixed registration fee of $71 per vehicle per year.
1: Oh.
0: Very, very simple, very straightforward. It'll just save you a lot of money. And there's so many things like that that we can do. If you start from a position of saying the budget is too high, it's too bloated, they've doubled the budget in the last 10 years, everything's worse, we pay the highest taxes in the country for the worst results, we've got to stop all this and stop taking so much money out of people's pockets. That's the real point. You've got all these Democrats running around. They understand that there's a problem with affordability in the state. So what do? They want to make it even worse with these complicated bureaucratic schemes. You know, we'll give you a handout for this or a tax break, you know, endless, you know, tax credits and complicated things and subsidies for this and sending you money. No, the quickest way to get more money in your pocket is for the government to take less out.
1: To stop taking it. Exactly. Stop taking my money.
0: That's it. That's really true. It sounds so dumb and obvious, but it's true.
1: It is. Even my 9-year-old got it. We watched the debate together, the first very debate, and I only have one TV in my house. It's not because I'm poor. It's just that's what I believe in. I don't want to put TVs in their bedroom or anything like that.
0: Right.
1: And so I came home that first debate, and I'm like, sorry, babe. Dad's got to watch this. It's kind of for work. And she's like, that's fine. And I told her she can go, you know, play a game or even get on her tablet at that time. And she sat there and watched it to me. And a lot of it was just, she just looks at me and go, how does that even make sense? Like, why? And I'm like,
0: I say that 10 times a day when I look at California.
1: This is a 9-year-old we're talking about, Steve. If it makes sense to her that it's all wrong, then how do they not get it? Which leads me to the other thing. What do you think they're going to run on? I asked my audience, what does the Democrat Party have to stand on? What do they have accomplished in this state?
0: I've got a very simple answer to that. They're going to run on two words. Trump.
1: Yeah, I was going to say.
0: MAGA.
1: Yeah, yeah.
0: Trump MAGA. Trump MAGA. It's going to be, they're going to be reciting it like some ritual incantation of some cult.

0: someone on CNN the other day, and he asked him that question. But Michelson said, oh, look at all these things going wrong in California. Is there anything you would have done differently? Anything you disagree with? He said, no. And then he said, it can't be that bad because lots of people are still coming to Disneyland. That's his answer.
1: That's insane.
0: These people are just a joke. And so they've got nothing to say other than Trump MAGA, because they know that a majority of Californians want change. In the latest poll, it was 57% say we're going in the wrong direction and want change. And so what? They put up in a state where a majority of people want change, they're going to run a guy who is the living embodiment of more of the same. 36 years, a career politician in the California Democrat machine. That's the guy they're putting up in a state that wants change. No, thank you.
1: Yeah, no, it's scary. When I look at that 55%, though, that wants change, and then I look to see who people voted for, I'm like, do they not, like, equate that with the people that they're voting for, one, and then you have to look at it and go, okay, 35% of that people that want change, I can almost guarantee are probably the whole Republican Party, right?
0: Yes.
1: And so you got about 20% left of people that are saying, yes, they want change. Those are the ones. Do you believe those,
0: exactly,
1: are the ones you have
0: you
1: to
0: nailed
1: hit?
0: It. That's exactly right, and that's what we that is the core of the campaign, and the point that will be much clearer now. Now it's just two candidates. So it's, when it was all those different candidates, it was all very complicated, and we got this ridiculous top two thing. And so a lot of the conversation was actually about that, about the math of the race. Who's going to be in the top two? Will it be two Republicans? Will it be two Democrats? That kind of thing. Instead of focusing on the actual substance of what is it that we want for our state. If you like the way California is being run, if you think that we should continue with the same policies that have given us the highest gas prices in the country, for example, then great, vote for Javier Becerra. He's your guy. He's just going to keep it going and make it even worse, because they've been going up and up and up for the last 4 years. Why would it go any other direction?
1: Yeah, why would it change?
0: Policies? Why would it change? So if you like all that, great, go for it. Vote for him. But if you actually want lower gas prices, lower taxes, less cost all around, $71 vehicle registration, as I mentioned, the $800 small business tax abolished, then you got to vote Steve Hilton. And that simple choice wasn't there in the primary. It's much more complicated. I think that as the weeks and months ahead of us go by, people get to know me better, they hear my message more. I really believe that we will pull this off and win in November. I know that a lot of people look at the poll. There's a poll just out this week, wasn't there? You know, 20-point gap or something between me and Becerra. I understand. That's the way it's been in the past. But they don't know what they're dealing with. I'm not going to be like the previous people who've run for this. We're going to be making the case for change, which includes pointing out how useless Becerra is. I mean, literally too incompetent even for the Biden administration. I mean, how bad do you have to be if Biden people are running around saying you're a joke and useless and incompetent? That's a pretty low bar they've set, and he's way below it.
1: Yeah, that is bad. Let's say you do from your lips to God's ears, you pull this off, right? How do you bring about that change if you're still having to work with a supermajority,
0: yeah,
1: in the legislature up in Sacramento?
0: Well, a simple way of thinking about it is that the tax changes are going to be harder than the regulation changes, because for taxes you really do need to have the legislature. You can't do that on your own. Now, even on that, there are some things where I think we could get agreement. For example, in the debate, Katie Porter, if you remember, one of the other Democrats, adopted my tax plan. She agreed with it. First 100 grand, tax-free. She said, that's a good plan. I don't care. It came from Steve Hilton. I agree with it. So I think that we will be able to find some points of agreement on some, not everything, but some things. But actually, the big point is that with regulations, a lot of that is coming out of the executive branch, all these agencies. You've got hundreds of agencies with thousands of appointments that the governor makes that can change the direction of what they do. And a really good example is right there what we're talking about in terms of energy and oil and gas, because the way that they've shut down the energy industry in California is an agency called CalGEM, Geologic Energy Management.
1: Oh, yeah, we're familiar with them here in Kern County, sir.
0: CalGEM, of course, right? So CalGEM is the way they've shut down.

0: industry by refusing to give permits for, you know, basic functions of producing oil and gas, whether that's maintenance of existing wells or sidetracking, you know, expanding existing wells or drilling new wells in existing fields. They've said no to all of that. Well, what are we going to do? I'm going to kick out the climate fanatics in that agency, put in their pro-energy people. I'm literally working with the industry to find out, you know, who we can put in there, who's going to give a – and the people are going to issue the permits, and so we can get going straight away. That's a really good example of how you can get things changed without actually needing the legislature.
1: Yeah, and it's a lot of those regulations and boards that end up raising the cost of just about everything we do. And not, like you mentioned, whether it's oil and gas or whether it's housing, whether what we've seen what's happened with insurance companies in California, and that all comes from basically the regulations that the state has put on so many businesses.
0: Exactly right. Exactly. We did a calculation, actually, that if you add together the excess regulation in California compared to what is the norm in other states, the cost of that to our economy in California, our estimate was $745 billion a year. So, right, you know, you have Gavin running around saying, oh, everything's fine because we're the fourth biggest economy in the world. Well, if we got rid of those regulations, we'd be the third biggest. We'd move ahead of Germany. And so that's my plan, to get rid of all this nonsense so that businesses can thrive and flourish and create jobs and wealth and opportunity. Then people will be, instead of businesses leaving California, they'll be moving back.
1: Yeah, and that is very key as well. Mr. Hilton, I know you're very busy, so I'm going to let you go. And I know you got a lot of things, but I look forward to talking to you so many more times until November. You convinced me last Tuesday to vote for you right there on air. You're not going to have to wait that long to convince me this time, sir. So you definitely have my vote and a lot of support here in Kern County, as you know, as well. So
0: we've got to work together. Everyone who wants change, we've got to work together, stick together, and go out there and get, you know, if every person gets one other person to vote who wouldn't have voted, that doubles the vote. Just think about that.
1: Yeah, turnout alone. Really, turnout alone, exactly. Because we were at 30-some percent this go-around?
0: Yeah. Well, everyone listening, make sure you find someone who wasn't planning to vote and make sure that they show up and vote for change. That's the kind of way we get this done.
1: That's absolutely right. Mr. Hilton, thank you for taking the time out today. I appreciate it, and I'm sure we'll talk to you again soon, sir.
0: Of course. See you soon. Thank you.
1: Thank you. Steve Hilton, everybody, California gubernatorial candidate, taking time out of his busy, busy schedule to speak with us today. Thank him for that. We're going to take a break. On the other side, we'll break down some of what he said. Get your guys' thoughts as well. You can chime in. You can text. Anyways, 661-842-5376, 661-842-KERN. You can also jump in the chat on YouTube as well. It's the JR Show. It's Kern Radio. We'll be right back.
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3: 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We got that. We got the hot list. We got America's Job Center. We got a lot to do, plus state-of-the-art news, traffic, and weather. 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
7: 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And Jim Palmer on a good Orioles team went 21-9. 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
9: 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I think we're still on. Are we still on over there? Yeah, we're still on over there. Some people chiming in as well. On that, I want to thank Steve Hilton for coming on the program. He is a gubernatorial candidate going up against Javier Becerra in the November general election. And I like a lot of what he said. Again, it's no, and a lot of for you guys too. And that's why I was asking him that is. How do you get across? Because I think that's the tough part for me is how do you get to 50% from here? Even if you pick up all of Kern County Sheriff Chad Bianco, Riverside Sheriff Chad Bianco, not Kern County, sorry, Donnie, Riverside. I know Donnie's listening. He's going to chime in real fast. Sorry, Donnie, I meant Riverside. Chad Bianco, even if he picks up his 10% or whatever it is, and it gets him to 30, even 40%, how do you get the rest of the way? I mean, I was telling you guys, there's people still voting for Eric Swalwell. And those 20,000 people will vote for Becerra. Just because when they look at obviously they're uneducated voters, obviously. If you voted for Eric Swalwell, are clearly uneducated and who to vote for. I don't even think those, probably wrong of me to say, but I don't even think those people should be allowed to vote. But that's a whole nother topic and a whole nother discussion. But if you got 20,000 people still willing to vote for the Eric Swalwell, heck, and I didn't even could combine and total them, the ones that voted for the Betty Yee and who also had dropped out. You got people that are voting for people that weren't even in the race anymore just simply because of the fact they were Democrats. And maybe they heard that

0: name once upon a time 2 years, 2 months prior. So you're not going to convince those people to ever vote for you as a Republican candidate. And so how do you get that way? And he agreed that even when you break down that 55, 56, 57% of the state that says they want change, that they want something different, 35% of that is the Republican Party in California. That's about what the Republican Party makes up, 35%. On a good day. And that's at 33% turnout. How do you get all 35% of the Republican Party to vote? So you got to work on that, getting higher turnout of the Republicans so you can maximize that Republican vote. And then you got to chase after that other 20% that says they want that change. Because that other 20% didn't vote for Steve Hilton this time in the primary, didn't vote for Chad Bianco in the primary. They still voted for a weaker Democrat candidate somewhere along the lines, or Becerra. And how do you change that? He thinks it's going to be a little bit clearer of a picture when it's just the two of them. And he made a good point, as I had kind of mentioned, where you were pretty much in the primary, not the Republicans did a good job, I think, of attacking the Democrats, but for the rest of the non-Republicans out there, it wasn't about Republican Democrat at that point. It was, oh well, which one do I want out of this Democrats to go on? And now he's hoping that it's just the two of them, that he can expose some of those things, and like I mentioned, tie Becerra back to Newsom, back to the 20 years of poor and inept leadership that has been Sacramento. And I also asked him about how do you do that, though? How do you make that change? Because as a governor, you're only given so much power. You can't just go in and change laws and make the difference. You have to work with the legislature. And he acknowledged some of that with at least the taxes, that he can't just go in and say, yeah, I'd like to change the tax on vehicles, your registration every year. But he's going to have to work with the legislature to bring that down. He's going to have to work with them to lower taxes and get that first $100,000, income tax free. But then we did mention the regulations and how those things he can make a difference with, and how those will start to at least drive down cost. Even if we're not getting a break on our taxes so much, or how much we're being taxed in the state, just if you can bring down the cost of living, the cost of buying a house in California, of how much it costs to build a home, of how much it costs to produce oil and gas. If you can bring down those costs, then you bring down the cost of other things like gas. And then that affects everything else, because then you add in, oh, well, the cost of transporting these goods has gone down. And then you start to see those savings across the board. So there are some things that he can do that he discussed. Got to get to a break. Again, want to thank Steve Hilton for coming on the program. Stick around. Still plenty of to do. And then later, I'll be hanging out again. I'll be sitting with Ralph during the Ralph Bailey Show. I'm here all day, folks. I wear many hats. I host. I produce. I program direct.
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3: In this war as much as possible, are they worse off than we think? Are you one of the 30% of Americans with me that support what the president is doing, how valuable it is? But are you one of those watching Congressman Brandon Gill from the great state of Texas quiz and others like Dr. Anthea Artig, who's the director of the Smithsonian, and others who put out these pamphlets? And one I'm looking at right now involves interchangeable accessories of dolls. And the headline here in Fox News is unbelievable. Transgender dolls to be available in Minnesota for the school children as young as four in a program backed up by Governor Tim Walz. The transgender dolls will be accessible to Minnesota school children between the ages of 4 and 10 starting this fall. The My Gender dolls, which were developed in part through the University of Minnesota's Early Innovation Fund, will be used by clinicians and educators starting this year, the New York Post first reported. It's designed to have a doll with interchangeable genitalia. So if a 4-year-old girl would like to have a penis, she has a doll that's available to make that happen. And this is going to be preached to in the schools in Minnesota. Interchangeable accessories and swapped out genitalia to help children, quote, realize all the different options that exist for them. And this is a 4-year-old boy and a girl up to the age of 10, 4 and 10. But in that vein, Danny Boy, if you got it ready, this is a question asked by one of the government officials, by Congressman Brandon Gill in the great state of Texas. Danny Boy, hit it.
4: I can't even say this without laughing. Adapting an LGBT+ inclusive teen pregnancy prevention program for transgender boys. I can't even say this without laughing. Do you think that that is a useful form of our tax spend?
5: I'm not familiar with that grant, but I think bench research, government investment in scientific and pharmaceutical
4: teen pregnancy
5: research
4: for transgender boys. Do you think that that is a useful spend of our tax dollars?
5: I think government investment in all kinds of scientific research is of the utmost importance.
4: Including pregnancy prevention for transgender boys. Okay.
3: Yeah, you can't make it up. Tim Walz has tampons in boys' restrooms in school. Now Tim Walz has approved 4 to 10-year-old children receiving transgender dolls with interchangeable genitalia. And now we're going to have pregnancy information for teenage boys, should they get pregnant. Just when you think you've hit the bottom of the barrel with some of these public officials and these fools on the left, something like this occurs and it totally redeems themselves.
5: I think government investment in all kinds of scientific research is of the utmost importance.
3: Concept is to have these children select bodies, genitals, clothes and other accessories as to visualize their own anatomy and gender. That's the

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1: Hey folks, Jeff Salters here, noted barbecue guy. That's right, Bakersfield's Best Barbecue. And I'm here with my good friend, Michael Binge. You know him as, hey folks, it's Michael Binge, noted barbecue connoisseur. So I'm going to do a little on-the-spot interview here. Michael Binge, you come here once, twice a year now. You get to come hang out. Your family's here. And every time you come, I know you always get you just a grip of barbecue. So Michael Binge, what's your favorite Salty's barbecue item?
2: Well, you know, bud, I have to get a bunch of food because I got a big family out here. So we always load up on family packs. Could be two, could be three, but then we have to get extra bread and extra sides and spicy mac and cheese and the green beans. They absolutely love that stuff. So you know what I'll be doing? I'll be doing that tomorrow night.
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5: We have an expert on what's going to happen to America coming up in a few minutes to talk about the Democratic Socialists of America. Shannon Bream this morning had one of them on talking about what they want to do to this country and not for this country. It's pure and simple communism. But here are the words of Charlie Kirk about a year before he was murdered in cold blood at UVU and talking about maybe his own death and what's coming ahead. Danny boy, hit it.
6: This is not the last of the crazies that will do this. Last of the, I know Matt Walsh has to have full-time security. I have to have full-time security. It is open season for anybody associated with MAGA. They can't beat us, so they are trying to deploy the shock troops of the base of the Democrat Party to murder all of us. Not an exaggeration. They couldn't care less. They would delight and laugh if any one of us were to be murdered. That it's us, we need to tone down the rhetoric. We get shot at, we get death threats, and it's our fault because we magnetized it. All of you MAGA people talking about how much you love the country and how you want to stop mass migration. Oh, you don't want to see Aurora, Colorado overrun with Venezuelan gangs like Tren de Agua? You deserve to die. I hear this all the time, by the way, from Democrats on social media, where they say, Charlie, be careful with this kind of language. Be awful if something happened to you. This is the type of mentality built into your average Democrat. The average Democrat in this country, I truly believe, does not care if Donald Trump dies. They're just upset it hasn't happened yet. They are legitimizing and normalizing assassination attempts against conservatives. They're not going to stop, everybody. And if this is too much for you, go get drunk and watch football. We have a country to save, and we will defeat these savages that want us all dead, you included.
5: God bless.

0: 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The one and only, Bill Cunningham.
1: Bill Cunningham, the great American, of course, for the last election cycle or two, there have been numerous so-called Democratic Socialists of America, DSAs, as I call them. 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
11: How serious is youth vaping? Irreversible lung damage serious? 1 in 10 kids vape serious? Which warrants a serious conversation from a serious parental figure like yourself. Not the serious.

0: California's treatment of businesses back in the spotlight.
1: Critics of Governor Gavin Newsom say California's civil rights enforcement has become a powerful tool for extracting massive settlements from major corporations. They point to the Riot Games lawsuit, where two women who said they wanted to cause social change reached an initial $10 million settlement before California intervened, and the company ultimately agreed to pay $100 million. Opponents argue the approach has created an increasingly hostile climate for businesses operating in the Golden State. Willie Nelson, The White House.
0: Well, the heat dome is expanding across much of the central U.S., pushing temps well above 100 from Texas up to North Dakota. 70 million people facing some heat advisories. Now, some people would say the heat is because of global warming. Most people, though, say the heat is because, well, it's July. More on these stories, townhall.com.
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With SRN News, I'm Jason Walker. Two people have been killed, at least five more wounded, that in a shooting incident during a food festival at the Space Needle in Seattle. Police have not said if anyone is in custody. Israeli Prime Minister Benjamin Netanyahu travels to Washington Tuesday for talks with President Trump. He will also

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7: Back in February and March, a man with perspective on this is David Rubin, former mayor of Shiloh, Israel. He's in Israel now. He's the president and founder of the Shiloh Israel Children's Fund and former mayor of Shiloh. And David Rubin, welcome again to the Bill Cunningham Show. And all I can say is here we go again. We've had some massive bombing of parts of Iran. I had a military expert on today saying this is only the beginning because there's so many other targets we could hit that would fundamentally change the outcome of the war. We have the Houthis are now being incentivized to attack especially Saudi Arabian oil tankers on the other side over in the Red Sea. We have the news out of Saudi Arabia. I hope it's true. Who knows? That Saudi Arabia wants to join the Abraham Accords. Saudi Arabia wants peace, which will send the message to the other Gulf states. And so from your perspective, David Rubin, in Israel as we speak, what's the status of the conflict now with Iran? Plus, I want to play for you the words of the foreign minister of Iran for those who think they're about to capitulate. Give me a full report.
8: Okay. all right. So the first of all, Saudi Arabia. The United States has agreed, or at least the Trump administration has agreed, to allowing Saudi Arabia to have a civil nuclear program,
7: right,
8: meaning no weapons, nuclear reactors, and the American companies would help with that. But a condition was placed on them that they have to agree to join the Abraham Accords. Okay, we don't have an official word saying that they want to join the Abraham Accords, but we do know that it's something that they see some advantage to. Whether they're willing to have the courage and go forward with it, despite strong opposition from many Muslim countries, we will see. We will see what happens with that. As far as President Trump going forward, in terms of the strikes on Iran, look, I could break it down very simply for you.

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8: 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Chris Burdick is producing the broadcast on this 21st day of July. We've got another busy show as the Secretary of Defense goes before the Senate Appropriations Committee asking for a cool $87 billion more dollars to fund the Iranian war. We'll unpack that for you. The President hosts the leader of Lebanon, which of course ties us to Israel, and Hezbollah. We'll get into that as the 10th night of attacks got underway today. Bakersfield Building Department deems scarlet and gray. Most of my golf friends know it as Rio Bravo Country Club, but this place has been a mess for a long, long time. It underwent new ownership at about 23. This married couple, which apparently they were a disaster. I'm sorry, I have character flaws, and I'm the master of the obvious. And one of my character flaws is I'm one of the biggest gossips you'll ever want to meet. Yeah, a little bit, just a little bit. And this Rio Bravo deal is just, every golfer in town knows the story. Do you know the story, Mr. Burdick? Yeah, he didn't play golf, he knows the story. Where this married couple with his very attractive wife apparently had their differences, and their cameras, I've been playing Rio Bravo for 20, 25 years, their cameras all over the structure, all over the clubhouse. And according to most rumors that I've heard, and again, this is dumb. This isn't me. I'm taking off my journalism hat and every responsible thing that I've ever learned about journalism and just repeating a rumor that is pretty, I mean, Chris knows the damn rumor, but she was seen leaving. I don't know what happened. I'm not saying what happened, but she was seen leaving the men's locker room with the groundskeeper's son.
9: Look, man, all I know is when there are rumors, but you hear the same rumor from different people over and over and over.
8: It's consistent. I mean, the story has not changed as I've heard it.
9: Not once.
8: And so that led to their

0: splitting, which led to him stop funding the golf course. And I told you while this was going on, Chris Zucchini went out there and said that it was in good shape, that they made some changes. They just didn't have any water was the issue. Remember, I told you that when Chris played out there. It was a couple of months ago. And I told you they were pouring water out of a truck. Like, literally, they had a truck and they had a guy manually pouring water on the course. Well, that apparently was an issue. And it had to do with one of the lakes out there that the water level got so low that the fish are dying. And now the residents are complaining because it smells like dead fish. And if there's a worse smell on the planet, I don't know it. Dead fish. And it's just a sad story because it's a neat track. It really is. It's really well laid out. And it's a fun course. And I love it because I play it well for some reason. I play that course really, really well because it's not very long. But it's kind of strategic. And it's got a lot of water, or it did, which is every golfer's nightmare. Water makes even the pros shrink or get tight. But we'll talk about that a little bit. Teresa Golden will be back with us next week. She is out today, but Howard Marcus will join us at 4 o'clock. Shannon Grove, I'm trying to catch up. This is a couple of days back, but we've been so busy on other things, I didn't have an opportunity to read what she posted on Facebook regarding Zach Scrivener and Mel Diversion and her attempts to get SB 1373 over the goal line. We'll talk about that. Sonny Hostin, I'm still playing catch up. Sonny Hostin's son, as if you're a fan of just pop culture or even The View, you may have heard about this story. Her son, Gabriel, who's a Harvard graduate and teaches geometry to fourth graders. It's just, it's not worthy of being on this show. But I just can't stand Sonny Hostin, and it just exposes her for the incredible hypocrite and bougie elitist that she is, that she doesn't think she is. Like, what mother, your son accidentally gets stopped for trespassing as he's running, okay? He's 25 years old. He's a college graduate. He's teaching geometry to fourth graders, as you will hear. And what mother, A, wants to talk to the cops, and then B, goes down to the crime scene and tells the cops he's a Harvard graduate. He teaches fourth grade to geometry kids. He's not a, I mean, it's just like, he is a grown, I wish I would have ever called Harriet or Ralph when I was 25 years old and in trouble.
1: Yeah? What do you want us to do? You're going to get cited, or they're going to jail you for a couple of hours for trespassing. And just stay out of it. Why are you running on the damn train tracks anyway? Harriet, I told you not to smoke when this boy was pregnant. You're running on the damn railroad tracks. What's the matter with you? Hello? Dad? Are you kidding? And for her to lead with, I'm Sonny Hostin on The View. I'm a former federal prosecutor. Just goes to show you just how, bougie is not even the word. Bougie is not necessarily a pejorative. That's an insult. Let me take that back. She's just an elitist hypocrite is what she is.
2: Entitled.
1: Thank you. My mama's bougie. That's not necessarily bad. It's not necessarily attractive, but it's not bad. You know what I'm saying? But I'm Sonny Hostin from The View. Like these, oh, from The View. Yes, I watch it every day, Sonny. I'm a cop, lady. I don't know. I just thought that was ridiculous. And ESPN, boy, you don't want to be working at the Entertainment Sports Programming Network unless you're Stephen A. Smith or Pat Sajak. Pat Williams, a great musician of the 70s.
2: Pat Patterson.
1: Pat Mahomes.
2: St. Patrick.
1: Yeah, too many Pats. We'll be here all day. Who am I talking about?
2: McAfee.
1: Pat McAfee, they're giving him $60 million. So they're cleaning house, Jack. Carl Ravage? They got rid of Carl Ravage? Carl Ravage has been there since like 1993. They got rid of, and then what started the whole story was they whacked Ryan Clark on air. Like on air. Like I saw the thing, like they had a 3-panel discussion going on with Mia Kunin and some other blonde chick that I didn't know and Ryan Clark. And they asked a couple of questions, and they came back, and then it was just the double panel. They fired the man on the air. Now, I got whacked when I got off the air Barry Zoeller whacked me at Channel 23. I was doing a live thing in the

0: in the middle of the newsroom, and it was just me, Trahi, and Mr. Zoller. He was in his office, and I screwed up the live shot. And I was like, da da da da, back to you in the studio. And when the red light went off, I snatched out my AFB, threw it on the ground, and was like, I am going to die in this market. God, I'm horrible. Ralph, can I talk to you for a moment? And I was like, there's nobody in the newsroom. Is he really going to yell at me because I was yelling at myself? I was yelling at myself. Yes, Mr. Zoller. And he never looked at me. And he just looked down on the piece of paper and he said, pursuant to paragraph 3, section 5 of your contract, it shall not be renewed effective January the 15th. And I was like, and I literally sat there and I was like, I said, do you have any questions? And I said, I literally said, are you firing me? Pursuant to paragraph 3, section 5 of your contract, it will not be renewed effective January 15th. And I was like, I guess you're firing me. And McGraw, I've talked about it, McGraw-Hill owned it back then. And they had the dumbest, kindest thing in the world where it was called a three-month buyout, where if you wanted to get out of your contract, you had to give them a three-month notice. Or if they weren't going to renew your contract, they had to give you three-month notice. And just out of pure, dumb, stupid luck, the KBAK weekend anchor, Dave, I don't know, tall, blonde, gay kid, really nice guy, got a job in Dallas. And I call Kevin Andrus. They told me this on a Thursday. I call Andrus on a Friday. I met with him on a Monday. And I took the drug test the following Wednesday. And I had a job the next Friday. And for 2 months, he had to put up with me as the person that worked there, but technically didn't work there. And I shouldn't tell. I've told this before, but I shouldn't tell this because it shows just what a prick I was. So I was always late to the morning meetings, always, like consistently late. And that's what I would tell Trahi. At least I'm consistent. I'm here at 9:05, 9:10 every morning. You can count on me. And so one morning I walked in and I was just telling you, it was just on my ass. So finally I said, I'm going to get back at him. And I went to KBAK and I bought a Channel 29 jacket. And I wore that in the morning meeting. And he's like, you can't wear that in here. I was like, well, then fire me. Wait, you already have. You want me to go home? I go home. Yeah, I was kind of a prick. I really was.
1: You're probably the reason they got rid of that three-month thing.
0: Probably. It's the dumbest thing in the world.
1: TV media, it absolutely is.
0: I mean, and my last broadcast was on a Sunday night at 11 o'clock with a skeleton crew where I could have said anything I wanted to. You know what? My last 3 years have been miserable. I mean, I guess they assume you're going across the street. What are you going to do, ruin your career?
1: True.
0: You know, but it's just the dumbest thing I've ever seen in my life. All right, let's get started. We got a busy show on this Tuesday. Sans Teresa Golder, unfortunately. But Howard Marks will be here at 4 o'clock. And no Nick Ragone. The Nick Ragone streak ends at 4. But I just did get off the phone with him. Trying to get my, I'm sending out my clubs. I'm buying my plane ticket tonight. And I'm going to ship stick my sticks out on the 15th of September. That is so cool. Do you know what this is, golfers, my fellow golfers, ship sticks? They literally come to your house and take your clubs and put them in a big box. And you never see them again until I get to Philadelphia at Lehigh Country Club. And then when I'm done, I leave the Cubs at the country club at Lehigh Country Club. I fly back to Bakersfield. And about 3 or 4 days later, there's a big old box sitting at my front door. It's my golf clubs. Quick time out. We're just getting started on this Tuesday. It's the Ralph Bailey Show. 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
6: Can you hear now?
7: Goodbye, yellow road.
6: Can you hear now? Anybody?
7: Mueller?
6: Yes. Nicely done, Chris. 842-537-6842-KERN. So I don't know where to start with Hegseth and the president. He was meeting with the leader of Lebanon today amid the 10th night of attacks, and he says that it would take around 25 years to rebuild from what we have done. How many we've got? Three or two? Well, let's play the first. We got two? Let's play the first. Here is the president of the United States from this morning. First, Elton John.
8: Mr. President, there are no signs that Iran is ready to stop fighting. So what is the plan? Is the plan to just keep bombing until they give up?
9: There are no signs. Why, do you know something that I don't know?
8: Well, they continue to attack our allies and kill
9: Americans.
8: You don't
9: know what the dialogue is behind the scenes, that they want to meet desperately to try and end it because they're getting decimated. You don't get that when you listen to your fake station, but you don't know. You don't know anything.
8: So what, talks are
9: you know
8: still
9: something
8: possible,
9: that I don't know? Do you know something I don't know?
8: Well, tell us.
9: I will tell you. They want to desperately meet, and until they're ready to meet in a meaningful way, we have no interest.
6: Do you see why every single day on this radio show I say play it straight? Anybody believe that? That the IRGC is desperate to make a deal.

0: How many times have we heard this? How many times have we heard this? You just can't do this. You cannot wait. I don't know much. I really don't, particularly running a country, running the free world. But I do know a little bit about history, and I know you can't lie your way through a war. You've got to look at the American people and tell them the truth, that the IRGC is just desperate to make a deal. Is that right? That's why they're hitting our bases? That's why they just hit that air base in Jordan? That's why we've got four dead bodies coming home? What are you talking about? This is what I just can't comprehend.
1: Do you know something? I don't know. You're fake news. They're desperate to make a deal. They've got a pen in hand. It's just a matter of whether I'm going to accept it or not. Oh, would you please? Here's more from the commander-in-chief.
2: If we left right now, it would take them a long time, years. Years to rebuild.
0: Then let's go!
2: But we're not leaving right now. So we've had a big impact on Iran. If we didn't do what I did with regard to two things, the Iran nuclear deal done by Barack Hussein Obama, I terminated that. If I didn't terminate it, you wouldn't have Israel right now because they would have had a nuclear weapon years ago.
0: Again, you've got to play it straight. He is telling the American people that had he not got rid of Barack's deal, the Iranians would have blown up Israel. That, I mean, are there really like six or seven of you out there that actually believe that? Barack Obama is in his kitchen making waffles. It's incredible. It's not even Uncle Fluffy anymore. It's Barack Hussein Obama. And he has to say all three names every time he does it. Because now the JCPOA looks like a pretty good deal. There was no bigger critic of the JCPOA other than Ralph Bailey. But now it's looking pretty damn good, isn't it? Final from Mr. Trump.
2: If I didn't do the attack on their nuclear sites, or if I didn't terminate the Obama agreement with Iran, which was an absolute hit on having them get, that was a road to a nuclear weapon. And our deal will be a wall. It already is. They can't have a nuclear weapon right now. It would take them years to produce it. And we will absolutely attack the new site that they're talking about. I mean, how about these people? They're in this because of nuclear weapons and they're trying to possibly reconstitute a site. We'll hit that site. Any site where they're even thinking about nuclear, we'll be hitting it very, very powerfully. Now, nobody knows except the Iranians the damage that we've done to them. We have done damage that will take them 20, 25 years to recover from. So if we left tomorrow, we had a big success, but we're not leaving tomorrow.
0: Why then? Why not? What did I say yesterday? Let's just get out now. Just get out now. And if he's telling the truth, it'll take 20, 25 years. Most of us will be long dead and gone by then. And it'll be on some future president, it'll be on J.D. Vance's kids by then. Well, not quite his kids, but maybe Trump's kids. I don't understand what he's saying. That it'll take 20 to 25 years, they don't have the uranium, but we may hit them again. I don't understand. And to say that we've devastated the ballistic missile, well, go tell that to Isabella Gomez and Lieutenant Fahey's family. Tell them that. And this other, the young brother that was killed, Sinner, I think his name was. Don't quote me on that. I didn't write it down. But he was killed in Iraq. Some shrapnel from a drone that they were trying to defuse exploded and took him out. This is the test right here when the body bags start coming home. Because as you'll hear after the break, coming up in the back half of the hour, Pete Hegseth, as I told you about yesterday, had to go before the Senate Appropriations Committee. And as I mentioned, they don't want to talk about money. He wants $87 million to round out a $1.5 trillion budget. That's what we're spending on this thing, $1.5 trillion. And they need another 87, just a cool 87 billion more.

0: 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That's all. 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That's all I can say. I really don't.
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0: You should have seen Daisy's face last week when I would come in late. We're on the air. Like, Daisy.
1: Calm down.
0: They can't start without me. Relax. We're on the air. I know we are. They can listen to some. It's a radio show. They can listen to music for a little bit. Pete Hegseth went before the Senate Appropriations Committee along with General Kane from the Joint Chiefs, and they were pillared with questions, obviously mostly from the Democrats, and surprisingly from John Kennedy. Oh, not that John Kennedy. John Kennedy of Louisiana, senator who has nothing to do with the Irish Brayman family from Massachusetts and Martha's Vineyard. He is a Southern boy from, I believe he's from Baton Rouge. He's one of the funniest senators in the Senate. And it's a pretty hard questions for Hegseth. Mostly they want to know what I have been questioning. What is the strategy? What is the beginning? What is the middle? What is the end? Was this about regime change? Was this about nuclear weapons, the uranium, physically removing it from Iran? Was this about, now most people agree that this is about the Strait of Hormuz. Here is our Secretary of Defense, Pete Hegseth.
2: This battlefield and all the dynamics of it, of which the chairman and I are responsible for ensuring the president understands every branch and sequel of what could happen, and we did.
0: Let's start this again. I should have prefaced this. The question was, how did you go into this? A question you've heard me pose. How did you go into this not realizing or at least implementing an immediate response to the close of the Strait of Hormuz? I mean, an 11th grader could have figured that that was going to be the very first piece of leverage the Iranians were going to use. And a Democratic senator asked that of Hegseth. Here's his answer.
2: This battlefield and all the dynamics of it, of which the chairman and I are responsible for ensuring the president understands every branch and sequel of what could happen, and we did.
3: So
2: the fact that those contingencies all were part of the possibility and we understood that is all the more reason why President Trump deserves the kind of praise he should get for undertaking this effort, having the courage to ensure that crazy Islamists can't have a nuclear weapon to hold us at issue. And he's been willing to stay committed to that regardless of the challenges.
3: Excuse me. So he should be praised. He should be praised for starting a war without authority, creating a situation in which the world economy is suffering tremendously. We have to have extra money for our farmers. And we have no outcome, at least no realistic outcome in sight yet.
0: Have you ever thought about, no matter, like, again, I was a supporter of doing something, not in the manner in which they're doing it. But can you imagine what the presidency would be like sans the aggressive nature of ICE, and had they simply gotten rid of the bad guys? And even if you believed in removing every illegal immigrant, no matter how long they've been here, what if they had just put that on the back burner? You know what I'm saying? What if they had waited until after the midterms to do that? And up to this point, had simply gone after the bad guys, the gangbangers, the violent offenders, even those that just made simple crimes. If you committed a crime, you snuck in here, you got away with it, you're receiving the love and joy of the American dream, and you still cross the line, no matter what the line is, you gotta go. If he had just started with that, and again, like I say, even if you're for getting rid of every single person who snuck in here, no matter if they've got a family, and no matter if they've been away from the country of origin for decades, and you're essentially sending them back, separating a family, even if you believe that, just imagine for just 10 seconds what his numbers would be like had he waited until January to do that, along with the just aggressive nature of the approach of ICE, sans the tariffs. What if there are no tariffs? What if we weren't in the process of trying to put 50% tariffs on that arch enemy of ours, Canada? Canada! Just imagine for a second. And what if we hadn't got involved in this war? I suggest his numbers would be in the 50s. There'd be a very

0: possible, because history is not on the side of an incoming president to ever win the midterms, as we've talked about. The only one that did it was George Bush, and that was post 9/11 in the most recent history. But there would have been a chance, and the Senate would have been solid, would have been dead solid. But no, all these things that, I don't know about y'all, but all these things that I didn't buy in for when I voted for Donald Trump. I didn't buy for a lack of support for Ukraine. I didn't buy in for a war in Iran. Not conducted like this, not with no plan, not with no manner in which to respond when the Iranians shut down the Strait of Hormuz and gasoline prices start jumping again. And isn't that great? Gas prices are jumping again months before the midterms. Isn't that just wonderful? Meantime, and I should have recognized this, General Kane is the chairman of the Joint Chiefs. They asked him the question that I posed yesterday, that this thing is getting to the point where the next step has to be boots on the ground. That's the natural next step to this thing, because I don't know if we can win by air bombardment, but none of the Joint Chiefs do. None of the post-Joint Chiefs do. None of the post-military, retired military men think so. Why? Well, simply because it's really never been done in history. Never really been done. Not even the Blitzkrieg surrendered Winston Churchill and people of Great Britain. Can't be done. You got to put boots on the ground if you're going to occupy someplace. But this was nevertheless asked to the chairman of the Joint Chiefs, General Kane.
1: So I think academically, as you look across the totality of history, air power's got limits, and we always have to be mindful of those. I think where America's area of exclusivity is when we bring the totality of the diplomatic, informational, economic, and pair that with the military, and there's a lot of that work going on.
0: History tells us air power has limits. That's a direct quote, not from Ralph Bailey, but from the chairman of the Joint Chiefs. So what are we left with? If the chairman of the Joint Chiefs just told you that air bombardment has its limits, that it can only go so far, then what do you think is next? You tell me. What's next? It's boots on the ground, folks. And I wouldn't even spit this out. I wouldn't even suggest this had we not learned that before the so-called 60-day ceasefire and that worthless MOU, we learned through reporting that a plan to put boots on the ground was ready to go and was very close to being implemented. They were going to take Karg Island. This is going to happen. We are either going to leave or we're going to put boots on the ground.

0: That's a pretty big number, though, that 10% that's so laid up that they're still in a hospital. Just saying. This is when it gets real. It's kind of been kind of a almost a video war for the many weeks that we've been going at this, because it's been going from, you know, 30,000 feet in the air. But now, you just heard the chairman say, what we're doing has its limitations. We can only do so much from what we're trying to do. And if we're going to truly, truly, honestly, sincerely leave the Iranians without uranium, we got to go get it. If not, then why don't we just leave now? If it's so buried and they're 25 years from recovery, then get the Sam Hill out. We're at 17 right now. This presidency can't get to 27. We're at 17 fatalities. They get to 27, 30, forget about it. Forget about it. And I know it sounds black-hearted to think of this politically, but that's part of the game. That's part of the issue. Politics played a gargantuan role in Vietnam. And thank God it did, because politically it was brought to an end. We could have beaten the Vietnamese. We would have had to have stayed there another 5, 7, 10 years. We could have beaten the Vietnamese. You really think this country was going to sit still for another 5, 7, 10 years of Vietnam, going to the 1980s, fighting in Southeast Asia? Hell to the nah, we were not. And in the 2020s, America is not going to put up with 50, 75, 100 body bags coming back from Tehran. Not going to happen. Not going to happen. Massive casualties start coming back, they'll start talking about impeachment. I just don't think America has the stomach for it right now, and thank you, Jesus, we don't. Because they might have done this already. Because it was on the board, it was ready to go, and the president was close to pulling a trigger on putting boots on Karg Island. And now they're saying that the target is, and by the way, that airman that I was talking about, that sergeant, the brother that got killed, the 30-year-old, his name was Michael Swinton, Michael Emmanuel Swinton. He was killed during the disposal of a drone in northern Iraq. But what was I looking for? They're looking for 87 billion more. And again, that does not include the recovering of these bases and what we're going to have to go through as this thing escalates. There are two avenues. You either destroy these people or you run back to the United States. It's one of the two. It's one of the two. Let's go ahead and take a break. And we come back, we'll check the board, see what you all are talking about. Mr. Marcus, Howard Marcus joins us at the top of the hour. We'll get into the four. Shannon Grove has spoken out about the fact that Zach Scrivener is close to absolutely walking away from that infamous incident in his then Tehachapi home. I will read you what she has posted on that score. Sunny Hostin shows her true colors. He's a Harvard graduate that teaches fourth grade geometry to young kids. I don't care. He's getting a citation. Her son got caught trespassing and mommy had to come bail out her 25-year-old. I just think about where I was at 25. I wish I would call my parents. I wish I would. Hello, Dad?
1: Yeah.
0: It's Lil Ralph.
1: Yeah, what's up?
0: I'm in jail. Hello? Hello?
1: That's your one call, son.
0: Yeah, I know. Quick time out. We're coming right back. It's TRBS. It's the Ralph Bailey Show. A News Talk 96.1 AM 1230. 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

0: dancing. Got to keep on dancing. Just keep on dancing. Let's go over to the board and see what everybody's saying in the chat room. I see a bunch of, well, it's mostly no sound, no sound, no sound, no sound. Ralph, you incompetent fool, turn the sound on. I'm kidding. Thanks for fixing that. Thanks for seeing the logical side of this conflict. We need to just get out. Well, I don't know if that's, I'm basing this on what the president's saying. And the president said, we can play this audio again in the five, that it would take them 25 years to get back up on their feet, that the uranium is so buried that only China and us can get it. If he's telling the truth, then why are we there? Let's get the Sam Hill out. Now, I don't think that's the truth, and I think that I'm not optimistic about the next phase. Let's just put it like that. Thanks for that. I'm pretty sure, God dang it. Stand by, please. I'm pretty sure through classified information, the administration has more information than you. Cutting and running is not an option. Finishing is. Well, I guess you don't have kids that are going to have to go. Because I'm pretty sure you'd probably feel a little bit different if you had a grandchild in the United States Marines, or a son in the Army, or a daughter in the Air Force, et cetera, et cetera. Because I think that's the next phase. Finishing is. If you just heard the Joint Chiefs say, basically, we can't take them out strictly and exclusively through the air. I don't know if you heard that. His direct quote was, air power has limits. Now, I don't know how you interpret that, but I interpret that, particularly given that the question was, what's the next phase? Boots on the ground. So if you're willing to commit to that, then I suppose we should do what we got to do. But that, understand what you're saying when you say finish it. All that's all I'm saying. Thank you, Mr. Bailey, for speaking up for us to make Bakersfield's. I don't know what the Sam Hill that means. And I'm pretty sure they have questions. Okay. 842-5376-842-KER. And meantime, what do you got over there, Mr. Burdick?
1: Besides the other ones that say turn the sound on.
0: Yes.
1: Oh, wow, this is what actually started with Ralph. Never mind. Ralph, you misrepresented Republican John Kennedy in that audio clip you played. That was not John Kennedy asking the question. Be prepared for your broadcast. You misunderstood. He never said John Kennedy
0: never.
1: Was the one questioning.
0: Never. We did not. I knew that wasn't John Kennedy.
1: He mentioned that John Kennedy did a good job with his questioning.
0: Yes, I did. But you would know John Kennedy. That was not John Kennedy. That was a Democrat. I think that was...
1: Reed?
0: Was it Reed or Durbin?
1: I believe so.
0: Reed or Durbin, one of the two. But no, you would know. You'd know if it was John Kennedy. There'd be no question of whether it was John Kennedy from Baton Rouge, Louisiana. So no, I was not. You misinterpreted what I said. I must have put two sentences together and said that he had asked some great questions. And so did John Kennedy, who asked some great questions. But no, I knew that was, it was a Democrat that asked him that question. What else you got?
1: I love how he started with Ralph, you moron, and then just ate his own words.
0: I'm yeah, weird. And just didn't have no idea.
1: No clue.
0: Because it's grown-ass adults who have to call another grown-ass adult a name when they get all eager when they think I make a mistake. Like the people that listen but hate me, like when I make a mistake, they get all excited.
1: Can't wait.
0: And they run down to their mother's basement, they get on their computer, and they go, you moron. That wasn't John Kennedy. You don't know what the hell you're talking about. You're so stupid. But I'm listening. I'm listening. And when that diary comes, I'm going to lie and say I listen to somebody else. But I listen to you, you moron. A very strange business we find ourselves in, Mr. Burdick. What else you got?
1: This one just simply says, what a Democrat would say. Not sure if they meant your comments or one that we have played, but.
0: Well, it doesn't matter. What would a Republican say? That everything's going great? That it's wonderful that there are four bodies coming home to Dover? That there's a clear off-ramp? That there's no possible way that the next phase of this is ground troops, because the air bombardment is working so incredibly well and the Strait of Hormuz is international waters and hundreds of vessels are coming and flowing through there, and oil and gas is going down and inflation isn't going up because of the tariffs now on our friends up in Canada? Is that what a Republican would say? You're right. It would be the president who would say that, and he would be lying on all fronts. So you can call me whatever you want. I'm just dealing with facts. And I pray I'm wrong. I pray I'm wrong. I hope we bombard them into hell. And the IRGC stands up with a gigantic white flag and just says, you know what, Donald? We give up. That's the scenario that's realistic, right? That these devotees, these religious fanatics, are just going to someday just say, we give. And a massive cry out of Tehran, we're going to hear, Uncle! And Trump will come in as the conquering warrior. Is that the scenario that you see? Is that the scenario that I'm supposed to tell my listeners? Don't worry, everything's going to turn out just fine. Because it looks great, doesn't it? I just can't lie like that. I just can't. I won't. I'll get fired. I'll be suspended. I'll have my career ended. But I'm not going to sit in front of this thing and tell you lies. You know, I was thinking about this. I was telling this to somebody in my family last night. I said, I can't win. You know, black folks think I'm an Uncle Tom. And white folks think I'm a Democrat. And I said that the crazy thing about white folks is they think I've created this character, right? This character who's pretending to be a Republican, right? I'm so shifty and so slick that I've created a 22-year career based on this false character who's really not a Republican, but skulks around secretly as a Democrat. And yet, I'm so stupid that I'm one of Donald Trump's biggest critics, right?

0: outbreak of diarrhea-causing parasite.
1: The update expands the scope of the largest U.S. outbreak of cyclospora on record. Federal health agencies have been investigating the outbreak tied to shredded lettuce served at Taco Bell restaurants. Their tracing efforts now include Illinois, Kansas, Oklahoma, and Pennsylvania. Previously, the agency's investigation included five states: Indiana, Kentucky, Michigan, Ohio, and West Virginia. Investigators are focused on produce supplier Taylor Farms and imports of lettuce from a location in Mexico. John Scott reporting.
0: Well, the European Commission finding TikTok did not adequately protect children's privacy rights on its platform by allowing adults to view some of the accounts. Commission says the action exposed kids to unwanted contact and predatory behavior. More on these stories, townhall.com.
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6: 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We still got lots to do. We'll tell you what Shannon Grove had to say about Zach Scrivener's mental diversion, the fact that Zach is just very, very close to absolutely walking away as if that infamous night in Tehachapi never happened. Never happened. Sonny Austin wished her son could read and his citation for trespassing could have never happened. She talked to the police and then actually went to the crime scene to represent her 25-year-old child. And I do underscore the word child. You will hear Miss Austin break down. I'm a federal prosecutor, and my son is a Harvard graduate who teaches fourth grade geometry. It's just incredible. But it's time to head up the hill, talk with

0: What's really going on, Howard?
1: I was just thinking, listening to you, you know, the more we move forward, the more I wish I could go back.
0: The old engine.
1: Well, I'll tell you, this is the, I was just thinking of an overview rather than the politics of the day, which are constantly chaotic. This has been the worst decade since COVID in 2019 through now. This has been the worst decade, literally, in my life as far as constant chaos. It makes the 60s look like a cakewalk. Things that we never consider polite behavior.
0: Yeah.
1: You would think that political figures would call the assassination of a figure like Charlie Kirk, for example. In the media would celebrate that and not be immediately chastened by everybody around them. And think about that. If Martin Luther King, when he was assassinated, if anybody on the right side of the aisle, any newsworthy person, I don't mean a lunatic like a Ku Klux Klansman,
0: right,
1: had called that a success, they would have been drummed out.
0: Yeah.
1: Instantly silenced. And the vitriol and the hatred and the divisions in our country now are the worst they've ever been. Whether it's over the war, whether it's over woke policies, whether it's over any number one of issues, we are so divided now, and things are so chaotic. We lurch from one disaster to the next. It's very depressing.
0: In the five, I've got some random audio I'm going to play.
1: Yeah.
0: And I've got some audio of a woman complaining that a black woman is playing Helen of Troy.
1: Oh, well.
0: Swear to God.
1: You watched Odysseus when, who was the beauty queen? If you watch the one with Armando Asante, Cersei's was played by, oh, she's gorgeous. She was in Desperate Housewives, and my mind is blank because I'm old. She won Miss America, Scandal.
0: Oh, Vanessa Williams.
1: Yeah, she played Cersei's in the Odysseus.

0: Really? I've never seen that one.
1: It was a miniseries with Armando
0: Asante.
1: Plays Odysseus.
0: Really?
1: And it's actually truer to the real mythology than Nolan's picture.
0: Yeah.
1: It's really, but I had a real problem. I can never sit still long enough all the way through miniseries. That's one of the ones I tried to watch.
0: Right.
1: And, you know, I have a problem with political correctness. Gets in. When you cast somebody because of their color, not in spite of it, I have an issue. I don't know if I haven't seen this movie, so I really can't comment. But some of the stuff I saw was like, geez Louise, guys, you know, CGI and woke stuff shoved into movies nowadays. I hope it's a great movie.
0: No, that's the thing that's so special about this Odyssey. There is no CGI.
1: Yeah, I hope it's a good movie then. I hope so. You know, we after all these horrible ones that have been flopping like Supergirl and every one of these horrible superhero movies lately, it's time for people to go back to the theaters. I haven't been to a movie in the theater in years.
0: Last movie I saw in the theater was Oppenheimer.
1: Well, it's been a couple years for you.
0: Another Chris Nolan picture.
1: Yeah, and that's a great film. I saw that.
0: Great film.
1: You know the one I was actually going to go to the movie theater, of all things? I wanted to see the Minions monster movie. They said it was the best movie of the with the Minions.
0: Really?
1: I've got a soft spot for the guys. Yeah,
0: Bernick is cracking up about that. Chris is laughing his head off about that.
1: Oh, I want to see that movie so bad. Isn't that silly?
2: Why can I ask why?
1: Ever since I saw the Minions, I just think they're hilarious.
2: Everybody loves these things, man.
1: Oh yeah, I go around yelling that.
0: That's funny. That is funny.
1: It's because it's completely harmless, completely apolitical, and silly as hell.
0: Are you going to see the Odyssey?
1: No, again, I don't go to the movies much. I have to go into Bakersfield, fight through the heat, sit in the theater. God knows what they car charge now. It'll come to streaming. I think that's what 90% of people do now. They go see streaming services. I saw how big this movie was. It made like, what, $126 million? That's nothing in adjusted for inflation. It's not like a blockbuster like, any of the other movies, like, say, Saving Private Ryan or Star Wars or anything. But the movie numbers are so far down overall, that's considered a big win.
0: Well, yeah, this isn't for everybody. This isn't
1: it's an adult film.
0: Yeah, kids, to 13, 14-year-olds.
1: Right. No, I don't go to the movies much. We just don't go. I mean, it's just, they've made it so much easier to, look, you know this, it's so much easier to watch a movie from your house now. They've made it very easy to do so. It costs less if you want to pause the film, if you want to have an adult beverage.
0: Yeah.
1: I'm not downing the movie industry. I'm just saying consumers have picked the choice that it's not going to the movie theater anymore.
0: Yeah, there's still something fun about going to the theater. I saw Oppenheimer at the Studio Grill.
1: That's actually a pretty good venue. People have gone there. I have friends who have gone there.
0: Had a decent burger, some decent onion rings, and a couple of cocktails.
1: I had a store in Westwood from 79 to 83 in Westwood on LeConte Avenue, right around the corner from the Premier Capital movie on the West Coast. So we all stood in line. It was an experience then to go see the opening day of Star Wars, The Empire Strikes Back, and Jaws and all that. Westwood, California was the premier capital, and I was there during all that.
0: Oh, dude, Westwood was my home. You know, Brentwood's right up the street.
1: Right up the street.
0: And I lived, off of Slauson. It was about 15 minutes down the 405, and Westwood was our hangout. That's where went and saw all the movies. I saw Godfather 3, the premiere.
1: Oh, yeah. The Mann Theater and the Westwood and the Crest and all that.
0: I saw it at the Bruin.
1: Theaters.
0: I saw it at the Bruin.
1: Yeah.
0: I loved Westwood.
1: I was in line with my buddies. You sat there. When Star Wars really came out, and this is off subject, but I walked in. Nobody knew what it was. I did because when I bought the paperback to read just in science fiction in general, and they hadn't decided if Luke was going to be a man or a woman. The cover had an androgynous figure before the movie came out. And I went and saw it. You just walked in. Well, by that, it was a Friday morning. By Saturday night, the lines are around the block.
0: Yeah.
1: Back then.
0: Some of the best restaurants, at least in the 70s and the 80s, are in Westwood. There's a great Mexican restaurant in Westwood. Have you ever been to Mario's, that Italian joint?
1: I know where that is. Mario's.
0: Right there on the corner. Right
1: there. I went there and I went for pizza to Numero Uno's.
0: Yep. And there's a great falafel place right across from the Baskin Robbins. You know where the Baskin Robbins is?
1: Was that Falafel King?
0: I'm not sure the name, but...
1: I think it was Falafel King. Yeah, I had a store right around the corner. My store was 10974 LeConte Avenue, right? The last east-west street before UCLA.
0: Was it right by that poster store?
1: Around the corner. I was... the Crest that's got the very picturesque tower theater?
0: Yeah.
1: I'm on that block on the north east corner.
0: Okay. I think I know where you're kind of near...
1: Yeah.
0: Kind of near Hamburger Hamlet?

0: Okay.
1: Abraham was down the street on the side. That was on North South Side Street.
0: Right. Okay.
1: So that I was around the corner from that, and up from about two blocks.
0: Wow.
1: Yeah, heart of Westwood.
0: That's crazy.
1: Oh, I remember there. You know, people are probably falling asleep, but I remember the Hare Krishnas come up there, and they'd be right there, and back then, and there was a bookstore in every corner. You know, back when people read.
0: Yeah.
1: And it was a very cool. Had a very cool college vibe back then, and then became the movie capital, and was a big deal.
0: And there was a really good Hungry Hunter. Was it Hungry Hunter that was right there?
1: Hungry Hunter? No, it wasn't Hungry.
0: No, maybe it wasn't Hungry Hunter. It was something.
1: It was Hungry Hunter back then.
0: Yeah, I don't think so either. But anyway.
1: Anyway.
0: So what do you think of, did you see Pete Hegseth testify today at all? Watch any of that?
1: I watched chunks of it.
0: Yeah, did you really?
1: My attitude's changed a little bit, only in the sense of we can't back away. We have to take Karg Island. The problem is, and there have been analysis I've been reading, the problem is now, unless we take out all the coastal stuff, which is now what we're doing, the troops can get to Karg Island. We know we can take it. The problem is it'll be a target. And we already know it's been bruited about and not openly stated. China and Russia are giving them specific targeting coordinates, which is why they're starting to hit our people. And until we treat that as a direct threat with sanctions on those countries or some kind of pushback, Karg Island is obviously, the Iranians know where it is. So they're just going to send over drones and stuff that we haven't taken out. So we have to completely eliminate their capability of doing that, which we've greatly diminished.
0: Right.
1: And then I agree. I think we have to take Karg Island. I don't think there's a choice at this point.
0: So you're talking about boots on the ground?
1: On Karg Island only.
0: Yeah.
1: The people don't realize how big Iran is. There's 90 million people there. It's a huge country. There's absolutely no chance we can take it. They would love for us to come in there. It would make Iraq and Afghanistan look like a picnic.
0: Yeah, it's bigger than Texas.
1: Yeah, it's huge. And so we can't do that. However, we don't have to. You know, he's doing the right things. He's been cutting off the infrastructure in the area, the bridges and power plants that feed the petrochemical complexes and all the systems in the area, communication towers, things like that are now being taken out. I think the problem we had was there are so many factions within the Iranian government. The politicians may honestly want to cut a deal, and every time they do, the IRGC, who are incredibly fanatical, will undercut it just by sending over a couple drones.
0: Exactly.
1: And that's what's happening. So there is a deal possible. I'm sure there are factions that want to do so. In fact, we now heard that the president of Iran has left the country.
0: Really?
1: The credible report is he's left the country. Either he's afraid of being an Israeli hit target or the factions within for his own safety. We don't know. But that's already been reported on two different news stations. And the reality of it is they're splintered. We've taken out all their leadership, and the void has been filled by even worse fanatics.
0: Yeah. What about the report that the Israelis are saying that the nuclear centrifuge was moved to Peacock Mountain?
1: That's a rumor, yeah. They think they're there. And we can bury it so far underground and just stop them from trying to dig it up because we have satellite surveillance.
0: Right.
1: We see activity, we just bomb them. You know, but we're going to be there for a while. And to put it in perspective, people don't realize because I think how quickly we forget. We were in a quagmire in Afghanistan and Iraq for 19 years.
0: Yeah.
1: An entire generation of youth were there, and not a peep compared to what it is now, and for no gains whatsoever, $1 trillion lost, thousands of U.S. lives, tens of thousands of wounded, and for no appreciable gain, and we're a country that we're not a direct threat to us. So this one is a credible threat, so we've been there for some months now. I think we're going to be there for a minimum 6 months, maybe even a year, and if the election goes south in the midterms, so be it. I think there's no other. We have no choice now. We can't withdraw. They'll just rebuild their capabilities. Now the Houthis are involved, and obviously they're openly reporting Iran is ordering them to do so. It's not like it's a secret that they're proxies. You know, the news reports are saying the Iranians have ordered them to close the straits to Saudi Arabia, and Biden stopped the Saudis from taking out the Houthis. God knows why.
0: Yeah.
1: So we just unleash the Saudis. Go, they're your problem because they're on your country. Let go ahead and do what you started to do.
0: Why is the president
1: very disappointing, very discouraging?
0: Why is the president saying that we bombed them 25 years into the past? It would take them 25 years to get back up on their feet.
1: Well, I think it will as far as their military capability, but to build drones is a relatively low-tech option. We can look this way, you can buy a drone off the internet for $50.
0: Right. So what's the goal?
1: Whose goal?
0: Our goal.
1: Our goal now, I think, is changing. I think that now openly they're starting to discuss regime change, which I think is a big mistake because you'd literally have to kill every fanatic in Iran. But I think what they started to do to the Kurds' sabotage it was we're going to have to arm the civilian populace and

0: breaks out, because then that all then it just turns them into Syria, and we're kind of a sideline at that point. You know, they their own internal polls, I don't know if you read the internal polls, the Iranian government did, said 90% of their population on their own internal polls want regime change.
1: Well, of course. They saw the slaughtering. They saw the slaughtering of their own people. I thought we tried that, and the Kurds stepped in.
0: We did. We just now know we can't trust the Kurds.
1: Yeah.
0: You know, there's other avenues to get them in through there. It doesn't have, we just tried through the Kurds. We thought that was an easy access, and obviously it was a mistake.
1: To sufficiently arm the population to take on the IRGC?
0: Just enough to cause civil war. Oof. Anything heavy, we take out. I mean, they don't have a Air Force anymore. They don't have really anything else about it. It's going to be small arms and civil combat in the cities.
1: But doesn't that mean boots on the ground, American boots on the ground?
0: Hopefully not. I don't think so. If we arm the civilian population, again, 90 million people, you don't have to have all 90 million armed. You just have enough armed that they can isolate the IRGC.
1: So I'm crazy to believe that it's either boots on the ground or we cut and run.
0: We can't cut and run, because we're back where we started. Because if we cut and run and allow the oil revenue to flow, the first thing they're going to do is China's going to rearm them. Russia's going to rearm them. China's going to give them the stuff we managed to interrupt, which was the hypersonic anti-ship missiles, which means we couldn't even stop them like we did this time in the Gulf. We can't do it because they'll just rearm. They don't care about the civilian population. That revenue will go straight to rearming.
1: Let me...
0: We can't cut and run. Go ahead.
1: Stay on topic, but change topic at the same time. Then why are we so cozy with China? The president just gave a national speech where he claimed that China influenced our election, and yet he's still buddy-buddy with Xi. Why is that?
0: I don't understand that at all. I really don't, because I would treat them as a hostile force at this point. I would give sanctions on them. I would not take away their... They have most favored nation status still.
1: Yeah.
0: Trading. I would take that away. I would say, look, you've got intellectual property. Is there any products coming from China that we show that have been manufactured using stolen technology? We're not going to let in. I would keep the tariffs in place. You know, I'd fight fire over fire with them on a diplomatic front. Everywhere they try to influence, like the Panama Canal or Africa, we would need to go counterbalance, which we haven't been doing. I would treat them as a... And we are openly talking about a war with China. That's the whole reason we're rearming. They're the threat over Taiwan and everything else.
1: Yeah.
0: Let's take it seriously.
1: I am very... They are. Very, very afraid of Taiwan.
0: Yeah. Well, we have essentially obligations with Taiwan. I think that's a real shooting war to worry about.
1: Exactly.
0: You know, that will be a nuclear... That will be a nuclear option we don't want to exercise.
1: And I'm shocked that Xi isn't taking the opportunity, because wouldn't this be the best time for him to invade?
0: Well, yeah, because our munitions are so depleted.
1: Exactly.
0: Yeah, they have a multi-generational, long-term, you know, plans that we don't even think. We look at 2 and 4 year cycles, election cycles. They think in 20, 40, 100-year cycles. You know, they think very differently. Their culture is set up that way.
1: Yeah.
0: And we just don't grasp that.
1: Yeah, you're absolutely right.
0: And the Iranians are the same. They're looking at the long goal. They think all the Iranians have to do to win is just survive.
1: Exactly. Exactly. That's how we won the revolution.
0: Right. Yeah, we just had to wait. We all wait the British. Same.
1: Yep.
0: We did the same thing.
1: Yep.
0: And that's unfortunate. But what we can do is we can at least eliminate the proxies. You know, they deal with Israel and Lebanon. The Lebanese army has reoccupied 2 of the villages. The Israelis withdrawn. They're actually supposedly setting up this demarcation zone. So if we can emasculate Hezbollah, if Saudis could take out the Houthis, and Hamas has been pretty much muzzled. The Israelis are still actively killing Hamas guys because they violated the second phase of the ceasefire with Israel.
1: Right.
0: So the only reason the Israelis aren't going into is they don't have to now. They're just killing the individual leaders one by one. You know, that's makes news every time they do.
1: Is the Senate...
0: I think everything's going fairly well for us. It's just that we can't be on a time frame because that's what the Iranians want to hear. They want to know a date that they can wait us out to, so we can't give them one.
1: Is the Senate going to appropriate $87 billion more dollars?
0: Yeah, they will.
1: Yeah. Okay.
0: They have to. They have no choice. We got to replenish. We got to rearm. You know, they know the stocks are down.
1: True that.
0: And also, they're tying the SAVE Act in the reconciliation for that. So that'll be interesting. That's the interesting part to watch.
1: Can America stomach American boys and girls coming home in body bags?
0: We did for 19 years. How many thousands came back? Thousands. Not a couple. Not 2. Not 4. Not 20. Thousands.
1: I think that's
0: the ads for Wounded Warrior and. The Twin Tower, you know, the Tower to Tunnels things, and all these horribly crippled young men that bravely served their country and have paid the, if not the

0: And that's the thesis for why I believe we don't have the stomach to do it again.
1: I hope it doesn't come to that. Karg Island is a different thing. We're looking at 3,500 Marines and an expeditionary force on a small island we've eliminated all the military from. We're not talking land invasion. We're talking something that obviously the Iranians can't hold or keep. All they can do is basically send over drones, which we can't intercept, and missiles, which we can intercept. But the problem we've got is the newest the thing that they're already openly talking about is the targeting stuff that's being given by China and Russia. We need to react to that and stop it.
0: Yeah.
1: And just tell them, we're going to treat you as a secondary enemy if you do so.
0: They asked him about China and Russia's involvement, and he played it off this morning with the Lebanese president as if it's not that big a deal.
1: The failing that I have, as you mentioned before, is he is so consumed with the art of the deal and dealing with personalities, individual personalities like Xi, he thinks he can do business with. It almost sounds like Chamberlain saying, I can do business with Hitler.
0: Yeah, he doesn't see the big picture.
1: That's a big negative to me because you can't.
0: I agree.
1: Because they'll smile and bow to you, and meanwhile they're feeding target coordinates to the Iranians.
0: Yeah, and buying our soybeans.
1: And poisoning us, by the way, with fentanyl the whole time.
0: Exactly. And and TikTok to our kids while their kids don't.
1: Kids.
0: Yeah.
1: And, you know, Gutter is funding all the anti-college stuff.
0: Yeah.
1: You know, we need to just wake up and go, look, everybody doesn't want to be our buddy. Everybody doesn't want to be America. I know you want to have the art of the deal. Sometimes you just can't make the deal.
0: Yeah.
1: We deal with it.
0: I agree 100%. Always good to talk to you, Howard. Say hi to Mary. Have a good weekend.
1: All right, sir. You too.
0: We'll have to you next week. Right. Howard Marcus. Quick timeout. Not a lot of time before we get to the bottom of the hour. We just might continue the Nick Ragone run. He's got some news on Charlie Woods. We might call him at the bottom of the hour. Don't go anywhere.
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0: And just for a minute, just for a quick second, we're going to head to Philadelphia, talk with our golf correspondent, Mr. Nick Ragone. Charlie Woods made some news today. We'll find out whether he made the cut for the USGA or not. And then the U.S. Amateur is coming up. 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
1: 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Dr. J, how was your vacation, sir?
2: It was great. How are you, Ralph?
1: I'm doing well. Doing well. Not really. I'm fighting a little gout. We can talk about that later. I just don't know what to do, Dr. J. I really don't. I'm on the allopurinol. I'm only taking 150 milligrams because I guess there's some side effects from I take half a pill instead of the full 300. And just every now and again, it still pops up. We can talk about that later. Because I definitely want to take the opportunity to talk about the death of Senator Graham, Lindsey Graham, who died of an aortic dissection. And of late, I've rarely stayed within the bounds of your own umbrella. And today, we finally get to talk about cardiology. Explain exactly what is aortic dissection.
2: You know, what happens is that when there is, first of all, one has to understand what is aorta. So aorta is the biggest blood vessels, which has various branches throughout the body. It's connected to your heart, and it pumps the blood from the heart to the rest of the body through aorta. So the aorta, where it's connected, that's one of the most common sites at the junction of the heart and itself. And what it does is, unfortunately, when the dissection occurs, it causes a tear in the wall of the vessel, and it creates a false lumen. So imagine that the blood is supposed to go into the main pipe, and it gets diverted to a side wall of the pipe. So the blood is flowing through the heart, but it's going to the false lumen. It's not going to the body. Imagine if your blood is not getting to your brain for 10 to 15 seconds, 25 seconds, it causes unconsciousness, lack of blood supply, stroke, and other fatal outcomes.
1: The good news...
2: It also,
1: go ahead, I'm sorry. Go ahead, I'm sorry.
2: What it also does is it causes that fluid that is being diversified on the false lumen to go around the heart and pressurizes the heart, so much of pressure that it causes the collapse of the heart. So when the heart is not able to pump and the oxygen is not supplied to the other parts of the body, then patient's outcome is very poor.
1: Yeah.
2: And outcome, unfortunately, is death.
1: Yeah.
2: Very rarely you can save the patient from aortic dissection, very rarely. And it is known as golden hour, because the first hour and every hour after that for first 24 hours is life-threatening.
1: You basically die in your own blood, basically.
2: Yeah, like you are in a pool of blood inside, and patient has no warning sign.
1: Yeah. Part of this is from hardening of arteries, correct?
2: Yes. Some people have genetic predisposition to it. The way their blood vessels, their walls are constructed, are weak, and they are not able to hold the pressure. And under emotional stress or physical stress, lifting heavy weights or having an argument or going through any emotional surge of things, it causes your blood pressure to rise, cause a tear, and unfortunately a fatal outcome.
1: Can you detect this in advance?
2: You can detect aneurysm in advance. You cannot detect dissection. Dissection is very spontaneous. And unfortunately, it's one of the very few rare

0: conditions, which is considered as an emergency.
1: Yeah. But can you tell, can you detect whether that wall is weak enough and susceptible for an aortic dissection?
0: No.
1: Wow. The good news is...
0: You can only tell by genetic testing, or let's say a patient comes to me and he says, you know, my father died suddenly. Now, there can be various causes of that, but one of them is aortic dissection. So you can do genetic testing and you can figure it out.
1: And Senator Graham's father did die young. And I'm not certain if it was aortic dissection, but he did die young of a heart failure.
0: Yeah, you have to catch it. And you have to go by the clue, by your instinct. And same as with the aneurysms. They burst, they rupture.
1: Yeah.
0: And they are one of the other causes, but they are sometimes diagnosed at very early stage, and we do it all the time. And then we monitor the patient, and once we know they reach a particular dimension that we think it's reasonable to get a surgery done, we go for it.
1: Yeah. How do arteries harden beyond just old age?
0: You know, smoking is one of the important factors. Diabetic condition is another. Your diet is one of the most important reversible factors to contribute to the hardening of the vessels.
1: Salt intake, processed foods, etc.
0: Absolutely.
1: Yeah. It's so sad. It really, really is. What is the difference between the ascending aorta and the descending aorta?
0: So if you consider your heart on the left side of the chest,
1: right,
0: and imagine in your mind that the aorta is originating and it's going towards your neck,
1: yep,
0: that portion is known as ascending because it's going up, it's ascending.
1: Right.
0: And when it starts going down from the neck to the chest on the other side, that is known as descending part. So aorta first ascends, then it forms an arch, and from the end of the arch, it starts descending, goes to the abdomen, then it bifurcates in the inverted Y-shaped fork, and one limb goes to the left lower extremity, one goes to the right extremity. So that's how your aorta contributes and supplies blood to your upper extremities, to your brain, by giving branches from ascending arch and descending part of your body.
1: The good news is we're talking with Dr. Jeet Singh, cardiologist with Centric Health. The good news is this is fairly rare, is it not?
0: It is. It is not a very common condition.
1: And it's primarily genetics and just not taking care of it. Because I don't understand how a man with the United States Senate, with the type of health care he had, had to sneak up on him. That's what I don't understand.
0: You know, sometimes it can be part of genetics. It can be part of uncontrolled blood pressure. Because if your blood pressure is 200, it can sometimes cause tear of your blood vessel. You see it all the time.
1: Yeah. If you
0: if
1: you've had a period of high blood pressure, like, oh, I don't know, Ralph Bailey, have I experienced damage to my walls, even though my blood pressure is back down to normal now? There was a period where my blood pressure was 210 over 110. Did I suffer damage to my walls at that period?
0: It's hard to tell because, again, the genetic, the composition of the vessel needs to be determined. But most of us, the constitution is okay. Because imagine the incidence of aortic dissection is like 3 to 6 cases per 100,000 patients. So it's not a very common condition.
1: That is good news. That is good news. Yeah. Anything you want to add to it before I let you go?
0: No, I think this was a very important part that you touched today, and it's good for patients to know that

0: I'm just, it just, it is so frustrating. Yes, it is just so frustrating. It's just,
1: you know, you can combine allopurinol with low dose colchicine.
0: That's what I'm doing.
1: And they should help. And if it doesn't help, then steroids do help. Non-steroidal anti-inflammatory medications like indomethacin, they sometimes help.
0: I'm really considering doing that because I have a really important trip in September that I can't, this can't happen. And it just, I don't know when it's going to occur. I don't know what causes it. I try to eat the very same things on different days throughout the week, mostly chicken and sushi and fish, and it just continues to pop up,
1: sushi does have high purines.
0: Is that right?
1: And same, what you should do is Google and see the list of major foods which cause gout. You'll see high purine and intakes, and all the non-veg foods that you take, they contribute to high purine, whether it is chicken, whether it is fish, whether it is this. It's more of a vegetarian diet, which helps to improve the gout outcome.
0: I thought, salmon's good for my blood pressure, not necessarily the gout. Yeah, I've done that several times, believe me. I've got the whole pamphlet. I just don't know what to do. Always great to talk to you, Dr. J. I hope you'll be listening in about 50 minutes when we talk to your son and Mr. Bowers. Really looking forward to this.
1: Okay, I'm excited about it.
0: Thank you, Ralph. Hey, and don't forget, you can go back on YouTube and the whole family can watch it on YouTube later tonight.
1: Okay.
0: Just go to YouTube.
1: Thanks for letting me know.
0: Yeah, just go to YouTube and throw in Ralph Bailey and it'll pop right up. I'm wearing a pink polo. They'll give it away.
1: Thank you.
0: All right, sir. Have a great day.
1: Thank you so much.
0: Thank you. Dr. J, Dr. Jeet Singh. Quick time out. We'll check the board, see what you all are talking about. Tell you about my weekend. Well, no, there was no weekend. I did nothing. I barely left my apartment. I'll show you my ankle. You want to see my ankle? And then, as I mentioned, Ishmeet Singh and Michael Bowers at the top of the hour. A couple of Harvard men. We're going to talk about that experience for the two of them, and Nick Ragone in the five, a weird, weird British Open. We'll talk about a situation that has split the players, the commentators, sports writers, and the Dodgers taking on the Phillies in about a half an hour. I've taken two or three from the Yankees in Yankee Stadium. That's all coming up. And the Lakers made a defensive move over the weekend. Quick timeout. We're coming right back. It's the Ralph Bailey Show on a Monday, right here on News Talk 96.1 at AM 1230, where we're streaming live at kernradio.com.
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6: You know what I think it is? Because I sat down and I wrote down, because I was fine Friday. In fact, I called Chris Friday night. Are we playing in the morning? And he was out of town. And then I woke up Saturday and I was like, thank God he's out of town because there's no way I could have played. And I swung the club a couple of times and I took some colchicine, which is supposed to eradicate it immediately. But I have to be careful with the colchicine. Because if you take too much, it makes you vomit and diarrhea. It's just a horrible cramping of the stomach. It's a horrible experience. And so I'm trying to be careful with the amount that I take. But then I tried to get ready for Sunday, and then it was worse Sunday. And so then I sat down Sunday afternoon. I just sat down and I wrote everything that I've eaten since like Wednesday. And I just wrote down chicken for Friday. But I didn't say... And I realized this morning that I had the chicken breast with, as I talk about so often, that creamy mushroom and spinach sauce. That could be my tragic flaw right there. I might have to start eating that chicken just a pure breast. What have I always said, Mr. Burdick, is the only real, true reality show on television? There's only one.
7: Come I want on. To say The Real World, but I know that's not
6: no,
7: true.
6: No, come on. We've talked about this three or four times.
7: Oh, that's right. Deadliest Catch.
6: Deadliest Catch. Have you seen the recent video that's running on Instagram?
7: I have not.
6: A guy falls off the ship.
7: Ooh.
6: And they lose him.
7: Ooh.
6: They've got him for a minute. And this is what's, it's a really hard day. I mean, they're bouncing around, and they're filming, and the captain is contemplating going back in, and all of a sudden, somebody starts screaming, man overboard, whoop, whoop, whoop. And from the minute they say that to where they see him, he's 100 yards off the ship. He just fell in the water, and within 10, 15 seconds, he's 100 yards off the ship. So they've got to get a spotter to stay with him while they get, and they have these jackets that inflate as

0: as flotation devices, or he'd have been long gone. And for the next 10 minutes, I sat there on my phone and watched them try to haul this guy in. And I'm telling you, it was dynamic and scary. I mean, right up to the point where he's on the side of the boat and they can't get him in. Because the first drama is, okay, he's 100 yards over there. So they like gotta move the boat closer to him. But they can't get too close because they've got to try to reel him in. And then they lose him. Then there's real panic. They cannot find him. And the waves are going like this, and he's bobbing. And every now and again, you kind of see his head pop up as these waves are going by. And they say, stay on him, stay on him. And then they finally throw out this thing. And I mean, it was pure drama. That is a reality show, Jack, where now there have been like 5 or 6 deaths on that show that they have filmed. A couple of guys have had heart attacks. A couple of guys been lost at sea. But this was, I have never seen anything so dramatic in my life. I really haven't. 842-5376, 842-KERN. What do you got on the board?
1: Let's see. Dang, I'm with a bit not sure what the strategy should be, but this could turn into a shite chisel?
0: Sideshow?
1: I think that's what that meant, yeah.
0: I don't know. Yeah, sideshow. This could turn into a full-blown war. This could turn into a boots on the ground, invading Karg Island. I just don't see an off-ramp. That's why I'm to the point where let's just get out. Let's just get out and try to straighten out the Strait of Hormuz, no pun intended, and just get out. Because the only thing that's going to happen now are more Americans are going to die if we continue this. We cannot win this from the air. At least that's my opinion. What do I know? I don't know what I'm talking about. But the whole haphazard approach to this thing from the very get-go, and that's all I've been screaming, that you've got to have a plan. You can't enter into something like this so carelessly, where the president is telling the world what we intend to do. Why? Just be quiet. Either talk to the nation or just be quiet and play it straight. Stop telling us how we're devastating them when body bags are coming home. Just play it straight and just be quiet and do what you have to do, but do it now. Either cut and run or commit to this thing and destroy these people. But do something and be honest about it. And don't be flippant about it. It just amazes me. Pete Hegseth is about to go before the Appropriations Committee tomorrow and ask for more money, while the president has to go to the airbase and welcome home body bags. This thing is going to, I bet the networks cover this thing on all 3 networks tomorrow, this Appropriations Committee meeting, which normally wouldn't be much, but now is going to be a huge fiasco, absolute fiasco. The Democrats are going to have a ball with this tomorrow. What else you got?
1: Ralph, we tried diplomacy with Iran, and it obviously isn't working. It's better to start a situation like this to go in easy and get tougher if needed. Now it's time to get tough, open the strait, and obliterate their nuclear capabilities.
0: So it's not smart to get tough day one? You start a war, and then you start a ceasefire, and then they break it. You come up with this MOU that wasn't worth the paper that it was written on, because you're believing people that lie only when their mouth moves, and now you're saying it's time to step it up? Okay. There are 2 things that no president wants. No president. And I'm not sure this applies to Donald Trump, because he's an absolute outlier, for good and for bad. But no president wants a war during their administration. And the only thing worse than that is an unpopular war during their administration. And no matter what you all believe, this thing is incredibly unpopular. And as I said weeks ago, when the body bags start coming home, it's going to become 80-85% unpopular. It's now at about 60, 65, maybe 70, 7 out of 10 people. Well, if the number 17 gets to 25, 30, or there is some talk, because remember,

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5: 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We got that. We got the hot list. 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
5: 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We got the hot list. 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

0: we got that. We got the hot list. We got America's Job Center. We got a lot to do. Plus state-of-the-art news, traffic, and weather. 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

0: are still searching for a second gunman. That heat wave continues in the central part of the U.S., many areas sweating with highs well above 100. 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
4: Out here in the middle of all these acres, it can feel like you're the only person on earth. 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So what do? We get help. 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It's more common than you think. 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
5: 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And Jim Palmer on a good Orioles team went 21-9. 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

0: at one point, they want you to believe crime won't exist because they're just trying to feed their families.
1: Yeah. That's it. It's all once poverty ends. That's, she was in that discussion earlier, and it's like, well, no, we've had great economic times, and there's still a ton of crime out there. Because you know why? A lot of people, a significant portion that end up in jail, don't want to work legitimately.
0: Or sometimes people kill for other reasons than money.
1: Oh, yeah, exactly.
0: Murder.
1: Right. And if the economy is doing great, the mob has historically loved that.
0: Yeah, exactly. Right.
1: Watch Goodfellas.
2: Hey, it's a very, very particular situation.
1: But wow, just
0: this is the problem that we have right now. No one is paying attention to this. They're still winning elections, mm-hmm. and now they're full on promoting communism.
1: I know. It's amazing. 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

0: SRN News, I'm Rich Thomason in Washington. Shooting last evening in the Pacific Northwest has left three people dead, four others injured. Happened at a popular outdoor food festival near the iconic Needle in Seattle. One suspect is in custody, police now hunting for a second suspect. The on-again, off-again exchange of fire between the U.S. and Iran is off again. Both sides are taking a pause amid efforts to restart talks on an interim ceasefire deal. Another summer heat wave settling in across parts of the Midwest and the South, putting at least 40 million Americans under extreme heat warnings. Raging wildfire in southwest France has forced the evacuation of 55,000 more people. That brings a total to 220,000 in one region alone. On Wall Street, Dow futures 507 points higher. NASDAQ futures up 436. More details, srnnews.com.
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3: 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We got that. We got the hot list. 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We got a lot to do, plus state-of-the-art news, traffic, and weather. 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
5: It's opening statements for the trial of Rafael Estrada, the man who allegedly slit his wife's throat in front of his child, has begun. 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

0: And so I don't think that somebody says, I'm a DSA candidate, I don't think you should use that to throw them out. Why would you do that?
1: Yeah, why would you do that? And then what's the one I wanted to get here? Here it is, okay. Van Jones. Okay, and I'm playing Van Jones because he was part of the Obama administration and viewed at that time as really as one of, he was viewed as the imagery of the most socialist person in the Democratic Party at
2: that
1: point.
2: He was the poster child for the radical, the radicals.
1: Yes.
2: In the Obama years.
1: Here we go.
3: Look, I think he is a moderate Democrat.
1: Federal.
3: And that should not be illegal in this party. My God, you have to agree on 100% of 100% of the Berkeley, California agenda to be a Democrat? It doesn't make any sense. Like, it just shows you how nutty things have gotten that somebody who wants to stick up for Israel and doesn't want an open border is somehow now has to be a Republican. That's completely insane.
1: That could be. Did you ever think that you could hear a statement from Van Jones and say he's 100% right? Did you ever think that we would be in this bizarre world?
2: You know the longtime myth that Paul McCartney, who still lives, isn't the real Paul McCartney? Remember that whole thing?
1: Yeah.
2: And there was this massive conspiracy theory about it online. If you played that for me back in, I don't know, 2000, in the first term of the Obama administration, and say that's Van Jones in the future, that's Van Jones from 2026, that he's actually going to be saying that, I would say no, they've cloned him, or it's an imposter. They found a doppelganger and replaced him.
1: Artificial intelligence.
2: He's not even human, he's a robot. Something. Because there's no way that's Van Jones. And I would say to Van Jones, no, this is what the party, again, the same thing to Harold Ford, this is the party. This is the party. Now, when the Atlantic is saying, oh my gosh, we got to do something about this, you know it's bad.
1: We are Red Eye Radio.
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0: We are Red Eye Radio. He's Eric Carney, and I'm Gary McNamara. And the reason it's important, did I play? I didn't play Tim Kaine, did I?
1: We'll get to
0: that.
1: No.
0: We'll get that coming up because we played so many audio cuts.
1: Yeah.
0: There was Tim Kaine and Jeffries. And Jeffries, as we know, the minority leader of the House, and Tim Kaine, U.S. Senator. Both of them, we don't know what's going on with the Democrat Socialist of America.
1: Right.
0: They're a big tent. They're all welcome. You know, they have interesting ideas. I don't know anybody promoting these radical things that you're talking about.
1: Right.
0: And then you've got the Democrats who are now part of the media. Yeah. You've got, you know, Harold Ford. You've got, many others. Van Jones.
1: Mm-hmm.
0: Serpent.
1: Yeah.
0: James Carville. You've got these Democrats in the media saying, what the hell is going on? And that's the problem. The leadership of the Democratic Party is saying, full steam ahead on communism.
1: Yep.
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0: Thousands of people for the Bite of Seattle Food Fest over the weekend. Witnesses reported hearing sounds like firecrackers and people fleeing the area, including diving for cover. One of those shot included a two-year-old boy. The Seattle Fire Department said in a statement, two people were pronounced dead at the scene of the shooting after life-saving efforts were unsuccessful. The department said it treated five others. The FBI announced it is joining the investigation. Shifting gears, a famously named Georgia swamp has been added to the list of UNESCO World Heritage Sites. Correspondent Donna Warder reports.
1: The Okefenokee Swamp in Georgia is among several sites added to the World Heritage List at a UN committee meeting in South Korea Saturday. Kim Bednarik, executive director of Okefenokee Swamp Park, was there for the honors.
2: We accept this inscription not as a finish line, but as a commitment to keep the Okefenokee wild, resilient, and thriving for generations to come.
1: The Okefenokee is regarded as one of the world's largest freshwater ecosystems and is largely undisturbed. UNESCO says it's a globally significant natural habitat and a valuable source of information on long-term environmental change. Some locals have opposed the listing, fearing it would increase UN involvement in managing the site. I'm Donna Warder.
0: America in the Morning for Monday, July 27th, 2026 is produced by Jeff McKay. I'm John Trout. This is Westwood One.
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10: Welcome back on your magic Monday morning with the Ag Meaner and Sir Joss. We're talking with Mr. Pistachio, Rich Krebs. Let's go back to the interview. We're talking with Rich Krebs. I call him Mr. Pistachio. Everyone calls him Mr. Pistachio. But looking this year now, because I really think pistachio trees like really like an athlete. If you have a great year, the next year you just don't know because you're still kind of recovering. What's a pistachio tree on a year? Let's say 2025 was outstanding. You don't know what 2026 is going to be like.
11: No, and that's the problem. So the old school Kermans were really heavy in alternate bearing. You'd have a big crop. Let's say you did 5,000 pounds. You may come back the next year with 1,000 or 1,500. Golden Hills, Lost Hills, the newer varieties are now getting much better at narrowing that gap. But I think more importantly, and this is obviously coming from a guy that's a crop advisor and a sustainability specialist, you know, I live for trying to get nutrition right in the plant before it makes nutrition for humans. But if you get the nutrition right, I think you dramatically decrease your alternate bearing. So now you may not have a monster 5,000, 6,000, 7,000 pound crop. Maybe you only have 45, but if you come back in an off year at 3,500, now you've got a 4,000 pound average, and it's a whole lot easier for farmers to actually budget for that and know what they're going to get on a steady basis instead of big swings. So I think as we start to overcome the amount of Kerman acres that are planted with the new varieties like Golden and Lost Hills, you're starting to see two varieties that are less alternate bearing. It starts to stabilize the market a little bit better, and we're not going to see those big swings we've seen in the past.
10: I always kind of remind the pistachio trees, kind of like Secretariat, the outstanding racehorse, that every, you know, you've got to get that horse ready to rock and roll, but maybe one race he's just not feeling it. I don't know, that's a bad comparison.
11: I think it's a great analogy, and what happens too is you have a set program from the UC, and in farming, I mean, you get 1 year at a time to measure how well your program worked, right? It's not like something we can go into a lab and we can recreate this 100 times through AI. So if you get 1 year to see if this worked and you go back and look at your book, Tim Larson, he's a great farmer on the West Side, and Tim Larson told me one time, he said, Rich, I don't have 30 years of farming experience. I have 30 farming experiences. And that was, I've never heard more profound words. It just made perfect sense to me. So we're always trying to reinvent the wheel a little bit, but there's small tweaks. So if we have a really big year, we probably didn't keep up percentage-wise with the nutrition we needed to feed the plant like it should have been. And we're also getting way better in pistachios at the recovery protocol, the after-harvest nutrition. And instead of waiting until we're doing these soil amending remediation efforts with, you know, gypsum and compost and sulfate of potash, if we start putting nutrition in immediately after that last truck leaves the field and we've harvested, and you're putting it through the drip in the wetting pattern where all of your roots are concentrated, you're

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2: Welcome back, everyone. Ag Meter, Sir Josh, on your Monday morning. Again, we really appreciate you making this one of the hottest shows going. And I think a lot of people love our stories, Josh. They like we bring farming to you, to your truck, to your computer, wherever you listen to throughout California, because I don't think a lot of shows do what we do. And you're going to decide about farming just talking to the people that are battling.
3: Yeah, absolutely. I think that's what it's about, is making, you know, ag's voice heard and telling these stories of the farmers and the different businesses and industries struggling around the state. It's sad, and I think the more we can shine some light on it and bring some attention

0: After they say rescue teams and the Kern County Sheriff's Office helped pull a woman out who had fallen into the fast-moving river in the Kern River Canyon Saturday afternoon just before 4. A woman flagged down a park ranger on Highway 178 and pointed him to where the woman had fallen in. It took 3 passes with a sheriff's office helicopter, but they finally spotted the woman holding on to the bottom of a rock as the river tried its best to tug her on downstream. They threw her a flotation device and a rope and pulled her out. She was taken to the hospital. And this one is also involving the Kern River, this time near Hart Park. You might remember the story back on June 22nd and 23rd of 22-year-old William Omar Orellana of Bakersfield. The Kern County Coroner's Office now says that he died of accidental drowning. That happened on the 22nd, and his body was not found until the morning of the 23rd. He had 2 other siblings who were also in the river but were rescued. Video surveillance is getting some of the credit for the arrest of 34-year-old Shomari Taylor last week after Kern County investigators say he attacked a woman and assaulted her both physically and sexually. Deputies say that happened Wednesday in Mojave. They were able to make the arrest after just a couple of hours because of the video. Taylor has pleaded not guilty and is due in court August 5th. The Ram Kabir Hotel on Union Avenue in Bakersfield, which has been abandoned for some time now, is being turned into a new housing development for unhoused people, says the city of Bakersfield. They've gotten $14 million to do that through the Community Action Partnership of Kern, and the money was announced last week by Governor Gavin Newsom's office. I'm Chris Davis in the KERN newsroom with news every half hour and when it breaks on Newstalk 96.1 and AM 1230, KERN.
1: 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I'm Jennifer Van Alstyne, COO. 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

That'll be fine. Good morning. Morning to you. Happy Monday. It's the 27th of July. Neato. Welcome aboard. Happy Monday, everybody. It's going to be a weird week. It's going to heat up a bit, and the humidity is going to hang around. It's going to be a festival. But we'll all get through it, because we knew what we were getting into when we moved here. So it's just the way it is. Let's see what's going on in the world of traffic. It's brought to you by Steve Holloway Painting.

0: This is a really good song. The Black Pumas are something else. I'll say that right now. Still kind of mad. Tweet got to go to Los Angeles and see the Black Pumas play live, and I still resent him deeply for it. And that's why I got him fired. Get him out of here. I won't be around him.
1: I've seen him.
0: Seriously?
1: Yeah. They played at a festival in Sacramento last year.
0: Nah, see, I just can't. I'm in the post-festival part of my life.
1: Yeah, I can tell.
0: What is that supposed to mean?
1: It means you're old.
0: I like to go sit down and watch music. You know
1: me
0: what
1: too.
0: I mean? Enjoy. I don't want to stand up around drunks and get jostled around and
1: get the VIPs.
0: And the other, oh, is that right?
1: And you sit in the shade.
0: Here's the other thing with festivals. You get bunched up around a bunch of people who aren't even there to see that band. They're there to see some other band. That's fine. Let's see what's going on in the world of traffic. I am going to... what's that one the Braun brothers do out there in Chalice, Idaho? That one. Every year, Cody Canada says, dude, you got to
1: go. You're going to take a week off afterwards?
0: And every year. Yeah,
1: you're going to be hurting, bro.
0: I know. And I blame it all on my wife, too. Well, she can't stand up, you know, all day like we could back in the day, you know. And I kind of hang my hat on that, even though I'm in the same boat. Traffic goes like this. Holy cow, let me refresh this. There's nothing. The last incident happened at 4:50 this morning. I will say this, down at the corner of Easton in California, there are three guys with leaf blowers. Normally, there's the one guy with the leaf blower. And I washed my car Saturday morning, as I do. And so I sneak up on that intersection because you have to look out because he will just blow dirt right on your car and not even, and I think he might be doing it on purpose. It's hard to imagine. It's a coincidence every time. And so I'm looking for that guy and he's facing west, just blowing up his giant cloud of dirt. And then there's two other fellas on the other side of the street, separate company, one would assume. Somehow I managed to shoot right through there, so that's the start of a decent day right there. I don't know how it's going to go from here, but it is what it is. And Steven, don't act like you're a little bit surprised. You didn't think I was going to be here today, did you? You thought I was going to get fired on Friday,
1: yeah,
0: didn't you?
1: Right.
0: Or you thought I was going to quit my wife Friday or Thursday night. You really need your insurance. You have so many ailments. You can't lose your insurance. Do you understand what I'm saying to you? Yes, I do. At any rate, it's... by the way, Stephen, when did I start doing my Sunday show? I found this out yesterday, and I was shocked.
1: Probably about 8 or 9 years ago.
0: Yeah, August of 2017.
1: Yeah, it was right before... Yeah, I remember that.
0: Yeah. And guess when they stopped paying me for it?
1: About three or 4 years ago?
0: Yeah, it's near second. And honestly, what they said, we're going to look into this. We're going to get this figured out. And I'm so stupid. I took that to mean, oh, yeah, we're going to find out what we didn't pay you for, and we're going to, you know, get you paid. Oh, no. They were looking for a legal reason to not pay me at all, and they found it. Yeah, we found a technical.

0: we technically don't have to pay you, so we're not going to. Awesome. It's awesome. It's 6:09 in the morning. We got a lot of fun stuff to do today. Look, here's Stephen's always pointing out how old I am. People think like wisdom comes with age. No, it doesn't. You just see a lot of crap and you remember some of it. You don't get smarter. In fact, your brain matter works and your gray matter gets all soft and mushy. You lose horsepower as you go. But you see a buttload of crap on the way, and then you sort of figure some things out. So here's the thing. If wherever you work, if you feel like part of the family, maybe you've been there like a good long time or like a quarter of a century or something, if you think you're anything other than just a line on a computer screen somewhere or a data point on some profit and loss sheet, you're out of your mind. Yeah, they will milk out whatever they can get, and when they're done, they will throw you right out and never. And if they could beat you out of anything, or don't start feeling like you're one of the family unless you literally are. Because that takes the shock out when you find out that, oh, yeah, that was never the case. Open Door Network, I want to mention this early on. Because I don't want people to fall into what I call the Elena Rusk trap. That's when you don't care about the less fortunate because you're more fortunate. Like, I got mine and everybody else can suck it. And then that's apathy and that's not caring. But then it goes into a special place where you actually you look down on the less fortunate and you move past not caring about them to where there's something wrong with those people. They're dirty and poor and they should have more stuff. What's wrong with these people? I'm doing and I'm picturing Elena Rusk saying that, and I think you should be too. And by the way, I'm basing all of this on the following. 17 News is once again partnering with the Open Door Network for the annual Back to School Drive, which aims to help children prepare for the upcoming school year. Neat. From July 20th through August 2nd, which is, I believe that's a week from today. Or something like that. When is August? It's
1: Saturday.
0: Saturday.
1: August 1st.
0: Okay, thank you, Stephen. So Stephen cares a little bit. And Stephen doesn't make a ton of money like Elena does. She's got one of those side-by-sides, which to me says that's opulence and wealth beyond measure.
1: They pay with money? You get paid with money?
0: I think so. I would imagine.
1: I need to talk to somebody.
0: You probably should. At any rate, the community's being asked to donate new or gently used clothing. And look, you guys can go ahead and make fun of me. I did it. I went to the Target and I bought. Because I don't know what kids wear. I really don't. And I don't want to go by my grandson because he's a half an idiot anyway. And I see him now and again because I pick him up from school. You know, I don't want your kids to dress like that, even if they want to. At any rate, long story short, the drive is also requesting supplies like backpacks, notebooks, paper, crayons, markers, and pencils. And I got a grip of those, boy, because that's pretty easy. Any rate, donations can be dropped off at KGET at 22nd and L Street in downtown Bakersfield. Any participating Bank of America locations, Ming Avenue, Coffee Road, or California Avenue. And you can also go to, and this is so easy. Look, if you got an extra $20, and let's be honest, you do, you can go to KGET's website, and there's a link on there, and you just click it, and you could just donate some money. Or stop by the corner down there when you're driving around and just hand them a $20 bill. Like, you're probably going to go to Starbucks today or wherever nitwits get their mediocre coffee or whatever the deal is, and you'll burn a $20 and not even think about it. This could help a kid go back to school with clothes and supplies and stuff. Don't be like Elena. You know what I mean? You care a little bit about your fellow man and young people in particular and see if you can't help them out. And by the way, I know what you're saying. What makes you think that Elena hates all of these poor kids? Because she didn't show up on the show last week to talk about it. And I'm very offended by this because last Saturday I sent her a text. And I said, hey, really looking forward to your Open Door Network deal. And I like it. I like the fact that we kind of get involved in their cool crap and they kind of get involved in our cool crap. It's pretty neat. But then she didn't show up. And she said her official story is that her kids were in summer camps and she was having to drop all three kids off at different stuff every day. And she's running around like a crazy person. But I think it's more likely that she hates poor people. Doesn't it seem more likely? It does to me. And so, at any rate, don't be like Elena. Help these kids out. And by the way, and there's another

I don't even know what I'm going to do on this one yet, but I know that it's going to be something. Because as soon as I saw this, I figured it out. We bought one of these. The city bought one of these dilapidated hotels down there on South Union. At any rate, and they're turning it into like a home for veterans, for homeless veterans. And by the way, there's a lot of homeless veterans. Now, normally, when you see anybody looking out for or caring about veterans, it's generally the clean, shiny, well-adjusted ones that look good in the promotional materials. Nobody wants to take their picture with a dirty, homeless, impoverished veteran. Oh, no, no, no. That wouldn't do at all on social media. So, but there's a lot of them out there, and they desperately need a place to stay. And by the way, and they fall into the same traps that other homeless people do with addiction and whatnot. At any rate, a long vacant motel on Union Avenue will be converted into permanent supportive housing after the city secured more than $14 million in state funding aimed at addressing homelessness. The city said the grant will support the Ramkabir. All right, then. Permanent housing project, 901 Union Avenue, turning a former motel into 30 units of permanent supportive housing. The project is a partnership between the city and County Community Action Partnership, Akern Good Eggs. They are the funding comes through California's Home Key program and is part of a nearly $110 million Prop 1 investment. CPK Executive Director Pritka Ram said that the organization and the city have been working on this application since 2024. The announcement drew criticism on social media from people who questioned the $14 million. That's because everybody on social media is stupid. It's a grant for helping homeless people, and we're using it to help homeless veterans. I don't know why whenever they put anything in print, they don't have in parentheses. Everybody on social media is pretty dumb. And whatever you do, well, most, 90%, as near as I could tell. They bitch about everything, and it's these, they just don't know any better. At any rate, Bakersfield City Council Member Andre Gonzalez said the money is not coming from local taxpayers. It's important for us to celebrate that these aren't local dollars. These are state dollars that are coming into the community, and we need to utilize them and maximize them. At any rate, they're going to get these done. They're going to fix it up. They're going to rebuild this whole thing from scratch. And then and I have some experience with this because the last time somebody built one of these homeless homes for homeless veterans, and again, I'm not knocking anybody, but am I the only one surprised by the fact they didn't put TVs in them? I went over and toured the facilities because I wanted to help out, you know. And is where are the TVs? And I hate to be that guy, but I'm glad that these homeless veterans have a place where it's safe and they can get a good night's sleep and it's clean and they can prepare meals and all that stuff. But you got them off the street, but now what? They're just going to sit in there and I'll read books, I guess, or something. And so we raised some money, and we put TVs in all of the rooms. And then we realized that TVs don't have antennas built in, and there's no cable. So then we bought some powered antennas, which get you a shocking number of channels without having to pay a monthly fee or anything. So basically, I'll wait till this one's done. I'm going to find the people that are working on it. I'm going to go over there. I'm going to find the thing that's missing. That because I get it, they're very, when you're dealing with grant money, you're really, really careful with the money, and I appreciate that. But it also leaves out what I consider to be not really luxury items, but basic necessities. And we'll find a way to help out. We're gonna find it's so we're gonna buy 14 of something. Might be TVs again. I don't know if they got any sense at all. They're gonna go, hey, that idiot on the radio got TVs and all those other fellas. Let's see about this one. Any rate, I'm your Huckleberry. So there you go. It's 6:18 in the morning on the first program. There's some pretty fun stuff coming up today, including the cyclospora. People love the cyclospora story, and people love the story about them Eagles. Not the band, the actual Eagles. Steven, did you see the story about the actual Eagles? Okay, the one Eagle who got her ass kicked by a younger Eagle. And then she got a transfusion from a local Eagle, which put Bakersfield, man, that's part of the story out there in the Big Bear. These are those two birds that America stares at for extended periods of time. I find it odd, but it's fine. At any rate, we should have all seen this coming. Okay, the one, I don't remember the names of the Eagles.

0: was Jackson and Pollock. I don't, whatever. The lady eagle flies out. She's out goofing about. She gets her ass kicked by a younger eagle. We know that's why she's in the hopsicle right now, the eagle's hopsicle. And then we find out that, oh, Shadow. Shadow is the dude eagle. Look, this is just a generic white trash story. She's out partying, gets in a fight with a younger eagle. Steven, guess who the eagle that they photographed her old man with? Guess which eagle it is?
1: What?
0: That same one that kicked her ass. They got into a squabble. That lady took her man away. Now, there's more to that story, too, we'll get into. But that's exactly how it's just another story of Oildale. It is what it is, but in the Oildale in the sky. We'll be right back. It's the First Look program. 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
3: Look, the bottom line is I'm just not a fan of Sonny Hostin ever since Donald Trump's got into office. 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Hello, Dad, I'm with the police. Hello? 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
2: 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KERN.
4: With Farm and Ranch Headlines, I'm Lori Boyer. Mike Mitch, our executive director of the American Sheep Industry Association, says there is a big challenge brewing for California sheep producers.
5: California right now, there's a difference between sheep herder and goat herder H2A wage compensation. And if they don't fix that problem in California, a lot of our sheep producers are going to go out of business. Because a lot of our sheep producers also have goats in their operations. And if they have to pay their goat herders $240,000 a year, which is what this California action would require, they're just going to go out of business. So how are they going to be able to do targeted grazing? And what the state of California says they want, which is animals doing targeted grazing to help with wildfire mitigation, how's that going to be possible if they go out of business?
4: Livestock producers could see stronger federal efforts to prevent the spread of New World screwworm under legislation introduced by a California congressman. Josh Harder, who represents the Central Valley, has introduced the Protecting America's Herds Act. The bipartisan proposal is aimed at stopping the flesh-eating parasite from becoming established in the United States. It would expand early detection efforts and provide more training for livestock producers on how to identify, treat, and prevent screwworm infestations. Producers would also receive guidance on reporting suspected cases. The legislation would direct federal resources towards states and communities facing the greatest risk of the pest being introduced or spreading, and would strengthen cooperation between USDA's Animal and Plant Health Inspection Service, veterinarians, and state animal health officials to improve the nation's response. And a prolonged heat wave across parts of the Midwest and Northern Plains is worsening pasture conditions and increasing stress on cattle producers already dealing with drought and historically tight cattle supplies. Industry analysts warn continued pasture deterioration could force additional herd liquidation, increased demand for supplemental feed, and push cattle and beef prices even higher. I'm Lori Boyer for AgNet West.

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3: Yeah, this is the wrong Eagles.

0: who apparently one time said Eagles records are good for keeping the dust off your turntable. And that's about it. And he may not have said that either. That's another thing. People's crap gets attributed to people that they never said all the time. It doesn't sound like something Tom Waits would say, but if he was all liquored up or something, who knows? If he got all Tony Romo'd or Ed Jagels or whatever on the weekends, who knows? I say a lot of crazy crap. Let's see what's going on in the world of the traffics. It's brought to you, of course, by Pentec One Day Garage Floors. I'm getting it done on my deck. We've had a complication in that department, but it's moving forward. I got good people on it. But garage floors. 325-8520. And I know there's knockoffs, and I know the people who sell those knockoffs claim to be as good. That's just stupid. Don't fall for it. Don't be an idiot. We got a hit and run, no injuries, 58 West out there by Hart Flat. How in the world do you have a hit and run at Hart Flat? Yeah, there you go. So let's all be careful. Let's see if we can't get where we're going. Don't forget, we got the hot list coming up today. I think that's pretty darn exciting. And by the way, before I start making Tony Romo got a DUI in Milwaukee, Wisconsin. I've said this before. Look, if you're Tony Romo, and he's there to play golf. Apparently he's crazy good at the golfs. And if you're like a famous person, people especially, and I'm not saying golf is a sport, dude, because it isn't. Do not misunderstand this. But if you're a sports person, everywhere you go, people like, hey, let me buy you a drink or whatever the deal is. So if Tony Romo gets a second DUI or a third or a fourth DUI, yeah, I'll be the first person to crack on him. You know what? You take responsibility. You bear up. I made a terrible mistake. I'm really sorry. You pay whatever you... And he's rich and famous, so he won't... You know, you think they're going to make them attend steps classes? If they do, it'll be online, and he can pay somebody else to do it. But, yeah, it is terrible, and there should be a huge price to pay when you get a DUI. But I spot everybody one before I really start thinking this is a person's got a horrible problem. Steven, is this his first one? Do you really follow his drinking habits?
1: It's his second.
0: It's his second one.
1: See, I believe.
0: Okay, that's true. Then that's a whole different deal because the first one should snap you right awake. After that first one and the pain, and whatever the cost of doing that, it should be so severe that you are literally thinking, oh my God, I am never going to take a chance on this happening again. But I didn't see anything in the public record about him having had any similar problems. But it is, again, multiple offenders that we can't have. 6:27 in the morning on the First Look program. We get back from the break. Did you find it?
1: Yeah, just the one.
0: Yes, yeah, it's the one thing that alcohol does, because I've had it happen to me too. You make bad decisions. If it wasn't for alcohol, nobody would be married. All of the dumb crap, that we wouldn't do any of it, because that's what alcohol does. It softens your brain tissues, and you start making questionable, sketchy decisions. And so you have a cocktail or whatnot, but then let's say some idiot comes up and sits next to you and they want to buy you a second one. Well, now it's chipping away at your reason center in your brain, and you're probably not thinking too straight. And the next thing you know, you hop behind the wheel of an automobile. Just don't do it. Just have that partition in your brain. And I just don't have that in my brain for most things. Like, I can just have the one cocktail. It'd be fine. It'd be perfectly happy with that. Because I know that if I have another one, that's when I have to slide the keys over to my wife. And now I'm putting everybody's life on the line by letting my wife drive. It's a dangerous situation for all of us. And I feel bad about it. So, again, I'm going to cut Tony. You get one freebie. You should still have to pay. You should still have to do all the stuff and all that. But if it happens again, yeah, that's a different kettle of fish all together. We're going to go have a break on that happy note. When we get back from the break, I solved another problem on Friday I'm not getting any credit for. That's the downtown parking situation. I fixed it. We'll tell you how and how I'm not getting credit for it. It's News Talk 96.1 and AM 1230, streaming live at KernRadio.com.
2: With SRN News, I'm Rich Thomason in Washington. Shooting last evening in the Pacific Northwest.

0: has left three people dead, four injured, including a two-year-old boy. It happened at a popular outdoor food festival near Seattle's Space Needle. One suspect is in custody. Police still looking for another. The on-again, off-again exchange of fire between the U.S. and Iran is off again. Both sides taking a pause amid efforts to restart talks on an interim ceasefire deal. Yes, another summer heat wave is settling in across parts of the Midwest and the South, putting at least 40 million Americans under extreme heat warnings and all of the usual precautions that go along with that. Searing heat as well as smothering humidity, feeling temperatures going well above 100 degrees. On Wall Street, stocks opening sharply higher this morning. More details, srnnews.com.
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3: I'm Chris Davis. If you were anywhere near the Kern River Canyon Saturday afternoon, you may have heard a helicopter. That chopper was from the Kern County Sheriff's Office, and they were making passes to try and find a woman who had been swept into the Kern River Canyon by the fast-moving current. They were able to locate her, holding on to a rock, and used a flotation device and a rope to get her pulled out and eventually to the hospital. And this one is also involving the Kern River, this time near Hart Park. You might remember the story back on June 22nd of 22-year-old William Omar Oriana of Bakersfield. The Kern County Coroner's Office now says that he died of accidental drowning. He fell into the river and went unresponsive. That happened on the 22nd, and his body was not found until the morning of the 23rd. I'm Chris Davis in the KERN Newsroom with news every half hour and when it breaks on News Talk 96.1 and AM 1230. KERN.
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0: Are you potting? It's not you, is it? Is that my headphones just dying out again? Okay, there we go. I thought you were potting down Chris Stapleton. We will never do that here on the First Lick program. Not ever. It's 6:35 in the morning on the First Lick program. I was underneath my WRX in my garage installing a short shift kit. As a matter of fact, I remember exactly what I was doing. And my phone rang, and it was a friend of mine who's also in the music. I'm not in the music business anymore, but he is. And he said, have you heard this? This is when that Traveler record came out. This was years and years ago, Stapleton. And I was already familiar with Chris Stapleton from the Steel Drivers and all that stuff. And anyway, but I'd already heard the record, and he's like, oh, my God, have you heard of this Chris Stapleton? Like, yeah. Have you heard this record? Yeah, I sure have. It's awesome. Yeah, it's amazing how it brought together like the bros and the regular people and Stephen DeBro country stations play this. They must play Chris Stapleton. Yeah, he's a force of nature. Let's see what's going on in the world of traffic right quick. It's brought to you, of course, by King Door Company, and that's your company with the pride of a lion. 397-2744. Garage doors. Look, if you need a whole new one, obviously you're going to call them, but service, repair, adjustment, all that stuff, these are the people to call. Doesn't matter who built it, designed it, installed it, they're the very best. We have a collision with unknown injuries at eastbound 58 at General Beale Road. I didn't say her name. I never did. And that's how you know she's listening all the time. She just inserted herself into the traffic. Stand down, SIRI. There's a hit and run, no injuries at 58 West at Hart Flat. So let's just all be careful out there. By the way, Stephen, the only thing I think I'm going to miss from my Sunday show, other than my wife getting to not be around me for a couple hours,
1: the pay.
0: Lyle Lovett just recorded me the best liner of all time. Oh, of I'm course. So proud of it. And now it's a guy I don't have a use of it. Play it on this show every once in a while. It can't hurt. So good. That's just the coolest guy I ever got to sit in a room with right there. 6:37 in the morning. Okay, now, by the way, before we get to the latest problem downtown that I fixed, I got to get to the latest on these stupid birds. Because, again, it's all you have to do is aim a camera at something, and it becomes more important. I don't know how many eagles there are in the world, but I guarantee you your average person only knows about two. Four, if you count the offspring or whatever. So, at any rate, the Friends of Big Bear Valley. Now, if you haven't, here's the Reader's Digest version of this. The lady eagle was out and got into a fight with a younger lady eagle. And she got skint up pretty good, and she ended up in the bird hopsicle there and whatnot. And again, with a transfusion of a bird from Bakersfield, and I talked about this last week. Bakersfield's never the story, but we're always adjacent to the story. At any rate, and so they were photographing the dude bird who was hanging out with a younger, one would assume, sexier bird. And it turns out that it was the one that kicked the crap out of his old lady. And again, it's just kind of one of those sleazy, you know, relationship stories that play out. All the time. And he's probably going to stay with the younger, hotter bird because, yeah.

0: Well, basically, the other bird, she's going to have to get out of the bird hospital, and then she's going to have to, like, file for divorce. And I don't know how long they've been together. I don't know what California's divorce laws are when it comes to foul birds in general. I don't know if she gets half of the nest or custody of the youngins. I don't know how any of that stuff works. But the dude is clearly taken up with a younger, more attractive bird. And it happens all the time. But here's the update that I'm kind of impressed by. The San Bernardino Mountains Land Trust is a nonprofit dedicated to protecting forest land in the San Bernardino National Forest. Here's basically how this went. 63 acres of undisturbed forested open space and shoreline inhabited by the bald eagle couple. That's the most, our famous eagles. Apparently they were going to sell the land, and they were going to build 50 luxury homes up there on the hill. So basically they use these birds. They're like, hey, you don't want these two birds to get kicked out of their habitat. And so they use these birds for fundraising. And sure enough, as of Friday, $10.5 million had been donated. At any rate, so it says your love for Jackie and Shadow and their chicks and their habitat raised the money, culminating in the total amount being fulfilled thanks to a generous donation. Yeah, it's all fine. So they're going to buy the property, and they're going to tell the developers they can't build houses up there. And if it hadn't been for the famous birds, I don't know that they could have raised it. Steven, is that why everybody here wants to be on YouTube all the time? Because if people look at you, you're more viable if a camera's pointed at you. It may be true, but we still have to crack the one about anybody wanting to see you. It's another sort of part of it, because people like looking at Jackie and Shadow and their youngins. But I guess if you point a camera at a thing, it becomes more important than the same exact things around it. And we learned that from these stupid, stupid birds. Now, here's how I fixed another giant problem in Bakersfield. And you're welcome, by the way, to everybody involved. We were talking about this on Friday. Little problem downtown. We have to build a nicer runway to Bob Smith's properties downtown. It's all this various housing that they're building and all that stuff. It's fine. But there's a lot of other things, too, downtown businesses. And the problem became... let's fix all this stuff up. But you want to improve lighting, and you want to improve sidewalks, and you want to do all that, and you want to make the whole area more walkable, and we certainly need more of that. That's all awesome. And so we got ready to do it. And the whole thing about being able to make an omelet without breaking eggs and that. So they had to fix up 18th and 19th Street, I think, are the streets in question. I'm not sure. So in order to do that, and these are very, very old. These are businesses that were there before we even had pavement, when it was still a dirt road. So you can imagine they'd be a bit of an upgrade. So you want to have better lights, and you want to make everything nice and level and safe. And so we had to go in there and bust it all up to fix it. So then we had some local people, mostly Mark DeLeon over at the Mad Dog Tattoo, but also the Mint. And also, I think the Burger Hut, and I think the, Steven, what's the name of the, you're across the street?
1: G.H. Slackenson?
0: Yeah, that one. Is that it?
1: Other one he mentioned.
0: The pawn shop, that one. And so so DeLeon writes a letter, and he put that out there in the world and said, hey, man, you guys are just killing us, and the workers are all parking their trucks, in the few spaces that we have and all of that, we talked about this on Friday. I could totally see both sides of that story, but it's basically I solved it. And I don't care that I never get credit for solving everything in this town. I honestly don't. Everything I put out there in the world, it's open source. You guys can take anything and run with it, and you can monetize it if you want to. Somebody could theoretically take my turntable, my tequila and turntable store. Idea. Somebody could take that and run with it. But just do me one. If you do that, please don't spell turntables with a Z, because then I have to burn it down in the nighttime, and At any rate, the ongoing improvement project, it said, surely has great potential. It's Mark DeLeon, longtime owner.

0: Mad Dog Tattoo posted a letter on behalf of his business and others, including M.A. Griffin, Stephen. M.A. Griffin. What did you say? You said something different.
1: The letter says G.H. Slackenson. I have the letter.
0: Ooh, look at you. Ooh.
1: See, I can read.
0: At any rate, so apparently one day after he posted the letter, De Leon was already writing a second letter to update leaders about potential progress reaching a solution. I've been in communication with Bakersfield Mayor Karen Goh, City Councilman Andre Gonzalez, the team at SenCal Construction, and the Bakersfield Public Works Department regarding the ongoing construction project affecting our business. Friday said he believed all involved were working toward potential solutions. See, that's... You get everybody on board, you let everybody know what the problem is, and you sit down and you try to figure out ways to make it better. It's really, really simple. He told the Californian they resolved it, referring to an effort by SenCal and others in an effort to communicate with him and determine if a solution could be found. A city-owned parking lot adjacent to his tattoo parlor had historically been open for public parking. De Leon has paid for resurfacing and other upkeep for years. SenCal, the construction contractor, began using it as a staging location, further reducing parking for area customers. Friday morning, De Leon said SenCal agreed to move its staging location on Monday, a decision that De Leon characterized as moving in a positive direction. Ward 2 Councilman Andre Gonzalez was also on the phone trying to work on a solution. He said, I feel badly for these business owners, and I'm frustrated because this whole project, this 18th and 19th Street Improvement Project, is sort of my brainchild. It's fine. Gonzalez also suggested reopening the lot adjacent to Mad Dog, who was the first person to suggest all of the things that all these guys are? Me. So basically all these guys were listening to the show, and then they just got on the phone and said, let's do what Scott Cox said because he's so smart and handsome. And then they're all taking credit for it, and it's fine. It's hopefully it will help out and make this transitional period a little bit easier. I never thought it was that complicated to fix in the first place. And De Leon said in his original letter that there's another staging area a couple blocks away, but they don't want to use it because it costs like an extra $1,000 a month. Well, yeah, but once John Q. Public finds out about it, that $1,000 is probably going to seem like not that big of a deal. So you're welcome, Bakersfield. I did it again. You don't owe me a thing. I just wish they could have mentioned that all of this was my idea. And I already know what you're saying. Isn't it just common sense? Wouldn't any sentient being come to that exact same conclusion? Yeah, but I said it into this microphone. It's different. We're special. And hell, there's a camera on me. It could be on right now, as far as I know. How the hell would I know? And that makes it special. Makes people better than other people, and birds, too. We'll be right back. It's the First Look program. 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
3: 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She did with a human trafficker, so let's hope she doesn't cut a deal this time.
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Steven's BFF is also a big fan of the Bob Schneider. When they get to the end of this song, and they always play the song live, they do the la-la-la part at the end, and it's the audience participation part of the song. And the crowd is supposed to go do the la-la-la part while the band plays along. And my daughter has a rigid bunch of rules about that. And she will never, if you ask it, when they go, okay, you guys do this, she's like, nope, I'm not doing it. I paid you to come in here and sing for me. I paid good money for these tickets. I'm not going to participate. And Bob Schneider doesn't go for that. He looks out in the crowd and everybody had better be doing the la-la-las. But Katie will not do the la-la. She, if you didn't ask her to, she'd be very happy to do the la-la-la. She'd be singing along with you guys having a big old time. Just don't tell, make her do it. Yes, I get it. On the one hand, she's taking a principled stand, I suppose. Let's see what's going on in the world. She did the same thing to the Avett brothers. Everybody's singing along. She's like, nope. It's $30 to get in here. There's no way. I'm not doing it. Traffic goes a little something like this. It's brought to you, of course, by King Door Company, which is your company with the pride of a line. 397-2744. 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Click. It's pretty easy. Hit and run, no injuries, 58 West, out there by, Hart Flat, so where I very nearly bought a house, but my wife vetoed it, because she's got veto power, and she was probably right, too, by the way. It's 6:53 in the morning on the, First Look program, so, any rate, it's a long story, and by the way, I should probably mention this, too. I know that Andre Gonzalez is one of those evil demon-crats, I know, and they're the worst people ever. Not born of a human, but conjured from the seventh circle of hell. They're just evil, horrible. Anybody who doesn't agree with me or you or anybody else politically is evil. We've been sold that. But here's what I can tell you about the Andre Gonzalez. And he's off like a prom dress anyway. He's leaving. He's running for something else. We were at, this is true, Richard Bean's house. Here's the thing that rich people do. You can have, like, musicians come to your house and do, like, house concerts, and you just pay them to do it, and then you have your friends over, and then you need, like, an area big enough. So, at any rate, I don't know if you guys know who Jessica Alessori is. She's a lovely young lady, and she was coming through town. And so she did a one of these private, fancy, rich people concerts in Bean's backyard. And the Andre Gonzalez was there. And I met him a couple of times, you know, but I don't really care about politicians at all. I'm much more likely to want to have a conversation with the caterer or somebody doing the lawn. They tend to be more interesting people. Anyway, somebody comes up to Andre Gonzalez, but we're getting ready, like, everybody's drinking wine and

0: smiling at each other, like taking selfies, you know, like rich people annoying crap. At any rate, some lady comes up to Andre and she goes, "My mom lives over at whatever this street is," and her mom's pretty old, I guess. And there's a problem with something with this tree or with something in the neighborhood that was irritating this woman's mom. And she comes up to Andre and just, she's not like rude or anything, but informs him of the situation. And this is, I'm telling you, I know he's one of those evil D letter people, the dong. And I know that he doesn't deserve to live because of it. I get that. But he went right out in the front yard and got his phone and called somebody and relayed all that information. Like, we need to get on this right away. I think this old lady looks out her window and she couldn't see anything because of these, her neighbor's trees or something. And I just thought, you know what, at the city council level, that's exactly the fact. It would have been so easy to tell, you know what, Monday morning, we're going to get on this. I'm going to talk to my staff or whatnot. But the fact that he went right out in the front yard and called some people and said, "I need this taken care of," I just thought, you know what, that's again, evil because of his party affiliation. Evil person doesn't deserve to live. But as a human being, and just as a city council person doing his job, I was pretty impressed by that. I thought if that was my city council person and he took action immediately to make sure it got done, I would have been fairly impressed by that. And so I've always gotten along with that guy. And it's kind of on brand, too. He saw this letter from Mark DeLeon. And by the way, if you didn't hear the hilarious joke that I made on Friday, this killed so hard. It's a tattoo and body piercing place. And so what I said on Friday was, yes, there's a thing, a picture or a verse or a phrase or whatever people get tattooed on them. I don't know. I don't pay that close of attention. So I put myself in the position of a person who needs to have that done. There's a piece of artwork that I need, again, etched into my flesh for all time. And I'll pay money to have it etched into my flesh for all time, and I'll put up with the discomfort and the whole deal. But I'm not walking three blocks. And I just thought, how? Which, again, I think about it now, it's still really funny. Like, yeah, this means so much to me that I'm going to have it etched into my flesh for the rest of my natural life. But I'll be damned if I'm going to walk three blocks. It's easy for me to say. I like walking. I'm a far parker anyway. So, any rate, I hope it's all resolved. I hope it seemed to me when we were talking about it last week like an easy fix. And it turns out that it was. It just needed some awareness. And Mark DeLeon's a smart guy. And he put it out there in the world so everybody would have to see it. And they saw it. And they said, okay, here's the problem. Let's get the problem fixed. Nice job, everybody involved. When we get back from the break, we're going to take a look at the hot list. We're going to see what all the cool kids are talking about today. We're going to help you out with that. We're going to tell you about fished another woman out of the river. A live one this time. They got her out alive, which is awesome, but again, do we need more signs? I think that might. Here's the thing. Years and years and years ago, I went on a training mission with the search and rescue team. It was an eye-opening experience. And these are essentially volunteers, and the equipment that they have to use, in the training that they have to use, it's unbelievable, the dedication that goes into this. And we did some simulated fast water rescues on the river at the time, and I could only really gut out one or two just because of the physical needs involved and all this stuff. So I know what goes into getting people in the river and fishing a person out, and they did it successfully. I don't think those search and rescue people get anywhere near the credit that they deserve. That is an unbelievable bunch of people. And I'm assuming at the end of all that, when they fish you out, they hand you an invoice for the helicopter and for all of the people and stuff. But they don't. They should, but they don't. Just stay out of that damn river. It'll kill you, man. All right, we'll be right back. It's News Talk 96.1, AM 1230, KERN.
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3: I'm Rich Thomason. A shooting last evening in the Pacific Northwest leaves 3 dead, 4 injured, including a 2-year-old boy.
4: Gunfire broke out during a food festival at an events complex near the Space Needle in Seattle, Washington.

0: That's what a fire department spokesperson says. Police are investigating the incident. Washington State Governor Bob Ferguson says his prayers are with the families of the victims and the first responders.
1: Correspondent Andrew Stewart says one suspect's in custody. Police are hunting for a second. Investigators believe the two had been shooting at each other. They say there's no ongoing threat to the public. The on-again, off-again exchange of fire between the U.S. and Iran is off again. Both sides are taking a pause amid efforts to restart talks on an interim ceasefire deal.
2: It's a familiar feeling for oil traders as they start another week navigating the economic uncertainty created by this conflict. This time, crude oil prices have fallen on the hope that this military pause might lead to a return to a more permanent ceasefire and therefore a rebound in tanker movement through the Strait of Hormuz. But precedent suggests that this may be temporary. All of the key issues, including Iran's control over the strait, its missile and nuclear programs, they remain unresolved, which means no respite when it comes to higher costs for millions worldwide.
1: That's the BBC's Nick Marsh. Another summer heat wave, the so-called heat dome, is settling in across parts of the Midwest and the South, putting at least 40 million Americans under extreme heat warnings. People are being warned to stay hydrated, try to stay in the air conditioning. Searing heat and smothering humidity driving feels like temperatures well above 100 degrees. On Wall Street, the Dow is up 439 points, NASDAQ ahead 83. More on these stories, townhall.com.
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5: A reminder about the rapids. I'm Chris Davis. The water is very cold, the rocks can be sharp, and the river is just plain dangerous in some places. That's what park rangers say about the Kern River after they say rescue teams and the Kern County Sheriff's Office helped pull a woman out who had fallen into the fast-moving river in the Kern River Canyon Saturday afternoon just before 4. A woman flagged down a park ranger on Highway 178 and pointed him to where the woman had fallen in. It took three passes with a sheriff's office helicopter, but they finally spotted the woman holding on to the bottom of a rock as the river tried its best to tug her on downstream. They threw her a flotation device and a rope and pulled her out. She was taken to the hospital. And this one is also involving the Kern River, this time near Hart Park. You might remember the story back on June 22nd and 23rd of 22-year-old William Omar Orellana of Bakersfield. The Kern County Coroner's Office now says that he died of accidental drowning. That happened on the 22nd, and his body was not found until the morning of the 23rd. He had two other siblings who were also in the river but were rescued. Video surveillance is getting some of the credit for the arrest of 34-year-old Shomari Taylor last week after Kern County investigators say he attacked a woman and assaulted her both physically and sexually. Deputies say that happened Wednesday in Mojave. They were able to make the arrest after just a couple of hours because of the video. Taylor has pleaded not guilty and is due in court August 5th. The Ram Kabir Hotel on Union Avenue in Bakersfield, which has been abandoned for some time now, is being turned into a new housing development for unhoused people, says the city of Bakersfield. They've gotten $14 million to do that through the Community Action Partnership of Kern, and the money was announced last week by Governor Gavin Newsom's office. I'm Chris Davis in the KERN Newsroom with news every half hour and when it breaks on News Talk 96.1 and AM 1230, KERN.
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0: That'll be fine. Good morning to you. Happy Monday. This First Look program is News Talk 96.1, AM 1230. We're streaming live on the internet at KernReady.com. We've been, me and the old lady, been trying to figure out for like a couple of months now, like we need to go on vacation. I have a lot of vacation time. My wife has a little bit. At any rate, so where do you, and we always go to the same place and do the same thing on vacation. And so this year we're like, oh God, just how about anything else this time? And so we finally figured it out. Based on my crackerjack thinking, by the way, and we got it all sorted, and she figured out the week that we could go, and then I realized I think I have two doctor's appointments during that week. I got to call Dr. By the way, I don't mostly care. My cardiology situation is preventative, if nothing else. I don't think Bombi is going to be upset if I have to sort of punt. Steven, we're going to do the tour of the Pacific Northwest, and we're going to drive the whole thing. And I don't know to what degree I'm going to regret that, because it's about 16 hours to Portland. Then it's another hour to Seattle.
1: What are the dates so I can make sure to take vacation that week?
0: That's a good way to go. It's solid. Third week of August. But I have there's a lot of things I have to figure out. Like I have to get somebody my own replacement or something. I know it's hard. I don't know. I don't understand anything anymore. But I'm kind of looking. It's weird. Once you get a target, it's like, yeah, and I'm kind of looking forward to it a little bit. I'm sure it'll be lovely up there. Although we did have a mass shooting in Seattle at a big food festival up there. It's just a 2-year-old kid got shot. Just everything about it is just utterly horrible. I tell you, here's what I came up with out of that whole horrible story. Then one person surrendered, and they said a second person's on the loose. And look, if one person there in their upstairs region is so diseased that they will shoot other random humans, that's really, really horrible. But when there's a second person involved, that means two people got together and hatched this idea. Do you know how much more evil that is than just one insane person? That two people actually planned this together. Steven, how many people show up at their food festival every year? It's at the base of the Space Needle.
1: Let's say 7,000.
0: 350,000.
1: Jesus.
0: That's what I said. I said Jesus. I pronounced it Jesus, though. That's a big, big food festival. And by the way, and I know this is horrible. Don't bother calling Steven and telling him how horrible this is. Everybody, with the gunfire, everybody just abandoned ship. It said all the vendors and all the people just went running. And this is how diseased my brain is. I actually thought, does that mean the food was free? If you stayed back, you know what I mean? Everybody stampeded out of there. If you're in line to get whatever your food thing is and the food vendor runs away because they're, in a panic, can you just help yourself to anything legally? I think you can. Well, it's awful, and I hate it, but it happens in America a lot. Okay, let's see what's going on in the world of the hot list. The hot list is some old boy who's smarter than me, who's got an algorithm that figures out what everybody in the country is or should be talking about on a given day. And then, and I guess he gets people to give him folded money for access to this, and we don't pay any of that. I steal it. It's like one of those take a penny, leave a penny. I'm taking a penny, Jack. At any rate, here's what the cool kids, and I do this as kind of a community service. If you listen to this show, and we do this on Mondays, you can for the rest of the week, thanks to me, when you go to work, whatever the people are talking about around the water cooler or

0: whatever people congregate around in your place of work, you're going to be able to jump right in there and be informed, and it's going to make you more popular. And I think that's all that really matters nowadays, that and how many followers you have on TikTok or something. All right, here we go. Number one, summer vacations. I just covered that. I know where I'm going on mine. Steven, how many Michelin-starred restaurants will we be eating at on our trip?
1: Zero.
0: One. There's nice. There's one in Vancouver, British Columbia.
1: Your first time?
0: No. First time to eat at a Michelin-starred restaurant?
1: Yeah.
0: No, I've eaten at two, no, three, and two of them are in Miami, Florida. And as much as I made fun of that, because I don't care about that frou-frou crap at all, but I'm telling you right now, those two restaurants are it was some of the best food I've ever eaten in my entire life. Does the Michelin star make it taste bad? I don't know that it does.
1: It does.
0: I was blown away by how good that place was. One was like a diner in Coconut Grove in Miami, and the other one is right downtown, just where we went for lunch. It was spectacular.
1: I ate one at in New Orleans. Best food I've ever had.
0: Who's it wasn't the Chop House, was it?
1: Yeah, it was a steakhouse.
0: Yeah, that's it. I went there too. That's so good. That's how I know that Drew Brees and I are close personal friends, because we went in and Drew Brees was coming out of like the private, they upstairs they have like a private area, and he and his wife, who is a rocket, they were just coming downstairs and leaving, and we were just coming into the restaurant, and he looked right at me and he kind of went, you know, like one of those, nodded his head like, hey man. And I thought, we're close personal friends. And by the way, in the, you know the commercial where he's like, he's having car troubles. He's driving like in his SUV or something. And it's a commercial for some insurance or some, I don't know. He doesn't drive that at all. He drives an Aston Martin. Anyway, so I'm close personal friends with Drew Brees. That's a long story short. But there's one other Michelin starred restaurant in Vancouver, BC, and I'm going. Not because of that. I won't go there just for that. But there's something in your brain that says, how good could this be to separate it from all the other restaurants? And then you go there and you're like, yeah, I totally get it. Hold on. Where the? Let's see here. And by the way, normally when we go over to the coast, we wait until the first week of September after all the Aidens and Braids and Cadens and Jadens are back in school. I don't see any reason to wait until September for this one. I don't think it's going to really affect this trip at all. The Odyssey. Okay, hang on. I haven't seen it yet, and I'm sorry. I've had a lot of stuff going on. It made $250 million in its opening weekend. Steven, how much did receipts drop the second week for The Odyssey?
1: $85 million.
0: No, it's a percentage. It dropped 30%. No. Do you know what most movies drop?
1: It is still the top movie.
0: No, wait. Do you know what most?
1: By far.
0: Most movies drop 50 to 70. People, this thing has already made nearly $1 billion.
1: Yeah, there's nothing out.
0: I don't know. Part of it's got to be just word of mouth.
1: If it was this weekend with Spider-Man, I guarantee it'd be half of that.
0: 100%. But look, most people like you, if you know somebody and they go to see The Odyssey and they're like, oh my God, this movie's unbelievable, I need to go see that. That is holding up. Apparently this movie is really good, despite the fact that the part played by, well, in the book was a woman born from an egg, the daughter of Zeus, but people are concerned that it's not a Caucasian woman playing this role, because in the book, this woman who was, again, born from an egg and the daughter of a god was white, apparently. And Elon and some other people are upset about it.
1: Great movie.
0: I'm going. That's all there is to it.
1: So you keep saying.
0: Yeah, but if I wait to one of the theaters that they have that's showing this in the 70mm IMAX is in Seattle. If it's still on the screen when we go on vacation, oh, my God. I love to go to the movies when I'm on vacation. Because you're not in a hurry about anything. It's just relaxation time.
1: We do the same thing. I like to check out new theaters or different theaters in different areas.
0: Oh, dude, there's one in New Orleans you got to go to. You have to go. It's only got, I think, 30 seats, and they charge you like $40 or something. But it's these big leather couches, and it's like just the regular screen, but it's like super, super opulent, and they show smart people moving.

0: movies, and it, oh, and they'll make you a Sazerac to sip on while you watch the film. You gotta go. At any rate, good for the Odyssey. Matt Damon. That's the same thing, right? Matt Damon's in the Odyssey.
1: Yep.
0: Okay, that's cheating. You shouldn't. Why are. That's too.
1: And there's like three actors and actresses that are in it that are also in Spider-Man coming out this weekend.
0: Also, Catwoman. Catwoman is in. Anne Hathaway. So hot. Spider-Man himself. She is not an unattractive gal. No. I'll say that.
1: And she does not age.
0: Well, of course she doesn't. Why would she? Spider-Man is in it, and there's one other.
1: The guy that plays, oh, man.
0: Isn't John Bernthal in it? The Punisher?
1: Yes. That's what I was thinking. Punisher.
0: There's a lot of those dumb superhero movies.
1: They're great movies.
0: They're not. They're mediocre at best.
1: And the chick that plays MJ in Spider-Man is in it as well. She's the main part.
0: That's Zendaya.
1: Yeah, I think that's right.
0: It used to be Kirsten Dunst. And because she got old.
1: She did.
0: Zendaya ain't doing some of that, doing none of that. I saw something. Okay, when you're on a website that has news, it doesn't matter how serious the website is. Toward the bottom, they're going to have like the celebrity news and the junk or whatever. At any rate, Zendaya apparently had caused, and I get it. You need to put her name on your website because it gets clicks and it gets eyeballs and whatnot. And this was about cultural appropriation, about some earrings that she wore. I'm serious. That were apparently indicative of another culture or something. And I just thought, well, maybe she just liked those earrings. Whatever. Tom Holland, same deal. Is Tom Holland in the hot list for any reason other than being in the? And by the way, who is he? Is he like a big part in the movie?
1: Yeah, he's his son.
0: Oh, that's a big part. And by the way, I'm just telling you right now, after you've seen it, because I'm assuming you didn't read the book, because we already know we don't read books.
1: And I didn't know it was a sequel.
0: Watch the Iliad and the Odyssey?
1: I didn't Homer. Watch it.
0: Watch Your Brother We're Out Thou. It's based on the same thing. Tom Holland is the first guest on The Hot Ones to vomit. So there's that. Between that and this... threw up, I guess. Some people can't handle spicy foods. I don't know. I love spicy foods, but that's me. We're going to take a break on that weird note. And by the way, if you think it's the only vomit-related story today, you are very much mistaken. The Taco Bell thing, the Cyclospora deal, we may have spoken too soon. It turns out it kind of maybe probably definitely was Taco Bell lettuce. Yeah, we'll be right back. It's the First Look program. 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
3: 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Vance and Bill Maher. 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
4: Specialty crop news for Magnet West. California's stone fruit season is expected to wrap up earlier than normal this year following an unusually warm start to the growing season. Growers say the 2026 season got underway about 10 days earlier than expected after a period of unexpected heat accelerated crop development. Some early season challenges, including fruit bunching and other production issues, have now passed. However, the accelerated crop development means growers are likely to finish shipping earlier than they typically would.
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4: Taco Bell continues to deal with a fallout from a nationwide cyclopariasis outbreak. They recently offered a one-day promotion featuring a menu item without lettuce. Data from Placer.ai, which monitors consumer visits during mobile device and camera information, shows Taco Bell's nationwide traffic on July 17th was more than 30% below the chain's average Friday traffic. Taco Bell announced July

0: 17th, it had removed lettuce supplies from Taylor Farms from its restaurants after the Food and Drug Administration identified the product as being connected to the outbreak. Driscoll's is responding to concerns in China following reports about pesticide residues found on some of its strawberries. The controversy stems from a lawsuit filed in the United States by consumers in several states. The lawsuit references testing conducted by consumer advocacy group Mamavation, which reported finding residues from 12 pesticides on Driscoll's strawberries. The lawsuit accuses Driscoll's of misleading consumers by promoting its products with environmentally friendly claims. The company continues to reject allegations raised in the U.S. lawsuits. I'm Lori Boyer, Fragnet West.
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0: Yeah, probably. You can't argue against them. You just can't. And by the way, so if you read stuff, the best thing about reading is you're probably it's not like content creators or whatever, just idiots making everybody dumber. It somebody takes time to put pen to paper, they're probably smarter than the rest of us. At any rate, I read something that somebody had written over the weekend in a review of Jack White's new record. It's called Frozen Charlotte, and I've been listening to it on a loop since it came out. And this writer, and I would like to buy this guy a beer, I'm serious. He said, Jack White is Robert Plant and Jimmy Page at the same time. And I just thought, oh, man. I could take credit for thinking of that myself, but I didn't. But it's crackerjack writing, and I'm glad those people are in the world. Okay, traffic goes a little something like this. It's brought to you again by Pentek One Day Garage Floors. And I know they hang their hat on the garage door thing, but I'm getting the deck around the top of my house all done with Pentek because it's high traction. It's easy to clean. It looks awesome. And it lasts forever, and I'm into that. I am. Traffic goes like this. Hit and run. It's over an hour ago up by Heart Flat. That's it. It's everything you need to be concerned.
1: We had a listener called in, said White Lane and Stein heading east is gridlocked. All backed up.
0: All right. Thanks for that. And by the way, that doesn't show up on the I always appreciate when people do that. Thank you so much. I'm serious. Those don't show up on the CHP website because those don't involve the CHP. So it doesn't go on the... There you go. Yeah. All right. Here we go. Okay. Summer vacations. Mine looks like shaping up. The Odyssey. I haven't seen it yet, but... Jenny's showing it on the IMAX, right? Okay. What else would you put on the IMAX? I don't need to see it in 70 millimeter and all that stuff. IMAX will do. I'm going this week. I'm gonna find a time when my wife can take time out of her busy schedule, and I'm gonna go see it. Matt Damon, same. Tom Holland, same. And also vomited on the show where celebrities eat hot wings, but. And apparently nobody's ever done that before. So, and what a thing to be known for. And I mean, that's the only guy that ever puked on that show. Fantastic. Oh, God, this one's going to make me mad and I'm going to end up shouting. Apparently Shark Week is coming up. Now, again, sharks are some of the most fascinating creatures on or beneath the surface of the planet. These just perfectly engineered machines that are completely evolved to do exactly what they do. They're apex predators. It's fascinating. There's a lot of very interesting stuff about sharks. But here's if this was informational, where we're learning more about sharks, that would be one thing. But that's not what it is. Go look at any advert for Shark Week, and it's going to have. A great white with their teeth and the whole deal like you're supposed to. And again, more people die on golf courses than in shark attacks. Cows kill more people than sharks. There's lots and lots of things on the world that are way more dangerous. And I know Jaws, Peter Benchley, I get it. Maybe Roy Scheider should get some of the blame too. Scared the bejesus out of everybody back in the 70s about the sharks. And to this day, put it this way, there's places where there's like a lot of sharks or like they're known to be aggressive or they're starving or whatever the deal is. Being afraid of sharks is just dumb. It's like being afraid of cows or golf courses or whatnot. And you're at more peril there. Sharks don't eat people. They bite them now and again, but it's a rounding error. They don't recognize them as people and go chomp them up. That's not how any of this works. So and the fact that we still have Shark Week all these years and years and years later, if you're looking at it educationally, I want to learn more about these creatures of the deep, have at it. But if you're looking at it as a scary horror film kind of way, it's just dumb and that needs to stop. Prince Harry. Stephen, you're obsessed with the royal family. What is Prince Harry up to? I honestly don't know, and I don't care. And by the way, I'm also going to England pretty soon to see my niece. She's lived there for 30 years. And it's and I've yelled this at her before, and I'm afraid that I'm going to do this, and I don't want to be rude because Americans abroad tend to be kind of rude. But if your country signs up for this Dungeons and Dragons just nonsense, royal anything, if your tax dollars support a monarchy, and you're okay with that, you need to shake yourself. It's this life is not a Disney movie. We vaulted past princes and princesses centuries ago. It's time to stop supporting these financially. It's idiotic. So I don't care about Prince Harry. I hope he's fine. But if he's not, I'm strangely comfortable with that, too. I'm sure he's fine. Because, I mean, if he got... Steven, is he the... Don't they live in, like, Hollywood or Montecito or some whatever the thing is? If he was... If he got a splinter, how long do you think it would be before he had a surgeon that, like, do you think he's got, like, a doctor in attendance all the time? I'm sure, that's what I've said. I'm sure maybe he got a hold of some Taco Bell lettuce and he's got the green apple splatters. Does he have the cyclospora? I kind of hope so. It's now, because he's got, you know, he's going to get an IV and the whole deal, or they'll fill him up with poor people blood or something. They're special. It's their royalty. Cyclospora. Hey, look, again, I don't... here's all I know about this so far. There's four more states that have cases. We may get into this later. We probably won't. There's a lawsuit now against this Taylor Farms down there and in the Taco Bell lettuce. The USDA initially said, yep, we've traced it back to that. Then the next day they said, well, that may have been a false positive. But then it turns out that, yeah, the first one was a false positive, but it definitely also did test positive for cyclospora. And so now there's a lawsuit. Four different people in four different states are coming after Taco Bell and after this. Yeah. You don't want it, but again, I think they've already got it contained. But it does seem to be taking off a little bit. We'll be right back.
2: 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Seattle police say the gunman who opened fire.

0: last evening at a popular food festival near the Space Needle were shooting at each other. The police chief says the call of shots fired came around 6 p.m. One suspect in custody. The hunt goes on for a second suspect. The suspect in the deadly Berlin Pride attack that killed one person, injured 29, was shot dead by German police during a confrontation in a Berlin suburb. America will soon mark the 25th anniversary of the 9/11 attacks, and some of those who lost loved ones on that terrible day say they do not want New York City's mayor to attend the ceremonies at Ground Zero in New York. Watching Wall Street this morning, the Dow trading about 437 points higher, while the NASDAQ is up 98 points. More details at srnnews.com.
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3: The woman was swept away by the fast-moving currents of the Kern River near the Kern River Canyon and was pulled into the canyon Saturday afternoon just before 4, says the Kern County Sheriff's Office. They say that a woman went to Highway 178 and flagged down a park ranger who was able to get a helicopter out to the scene, where an officer was able to spot the woman holding onto the bottom of a rock. Rescuers got a rope out to her and pulled her in. It was both a physical and sexual assault, says the Kern County Sheriff's Office. Deputies went to investigate last week in Mojave when a woman reported the assault. Investigators used surveillance video and were able to identify the perpetrator. They say he was 34-year-old Shamari Taylor. He has pleaded not guilty and is due back in court August 5th. I'm Chris Davis in the KERN newsroom with news every half hour and when it breaks on News Talk 96.1 and AM 1230 KERN.
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3: 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He's on an awful Angels team. And Jim Palmer on a good Orioles team went 21-9. 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

0: big person. This is Tom Waits wrote this song, of course. Is it Rod Stewart? Somebody record. Somebody had a big hit with this song. We are back. It's the First Look program. It's News Talk 96.1. I spent the whole break arguing. I knew. Look, if you get respect, you get, let's say, anybody over the age of, let's say, 30 or 40, and we go to, let's say, we could all be sitting around my house. We could be sitting at a bar. We could be sitting out by the pool. And you're going to have a discussion about who's, like, let's say, the greatest rock band of all time. The first thing you got to do is put up some guardrails. Like, okay, you got to have a time frame or whatever. And is it that band's best albums versus this band's best albums or songs or whatever? Because then it just turns into a whole thing. But I just, the Stones and the Led Zeppelin are right there. And you got your Beatles. I would certainly put Tom Petty and the Heartbreakers in that conversation. I would certainly put Bruce Springsteen and the E Street Band in that. The Who obviously is going to be there. The Allman Brothers, the Band. It just goes on and on and on. It's a fun argument to have. You just can't take it too seriously. Let's see what's going on in the and I don't. But I will say this: the Rolling Stones just came out with a really good new record, and Led Zeppelin hasn't done that in a minute. Traffic goes a little something like this. It's brought to you by King Door Company. They are your company with the pride of a lion. Rar is correct. Let's see here. We have a traffic collision with no injuries. 46 on-ramp onto the 5. Hold on. Let me picture that. I've done that exactly 1,000,000 times. The 40, you're going down the, and then you get onto the 5. I don't know how you fluff that up in broad daylight. I really don't. But somebody did. It's fine. Just be careful out there. And then we have a traffic hazard, 3600 mile marker, 178 East Kern, 178 at mile marker 36. And let's see if that's anything funny, because there's cows and stuff. Nope, there's a Chevy Malibu that is 1125 in the number two lane. What do you mean the number two lane? There's only... Is that in the canyon? Okay, if it's not in the canyon, there's probably a number two lane otherwise. But come on, it's a Chevy. Its job is to break down someplace. That's just nature taking its course. All right, 7:37 in the morning on the First Look program. Let's get back to our hot list. Here's what we have so far. Summer vacations. And by the way, I'm just going to throw this out there, too. Don't go. If you're ever in the Seattle area, the Space Needle's got a breathtaking view of the city, but the food's not very good. It's just kind of a tourist trap. I don't know. And by the way, if you know the Pike Street Market, whenever they show a Seahawks game on TV, they always send somebody over to the Pike Street Market and watch those idiots hook fish around, you know, throw fish and all that stuff. There's also a world-class seafood restaurant inside that building. It's not just idiots lobbing sea life back and forth. The Odyssey. I haven't seen it yet, but I know I want to, and I think I'm just going to have to tell my wife, we just got to go. That's all there is to it. Let's see here. Matt Damon. He's in The Odyssey, and he may be doing other stuff, too. He's a regular... he's got a life. I'm sure he's doing something interesting. I don't know. Tom Holland, the Spider-Man. There's a new Spider-Man movie coming out. Steven, when's the new Spider-Man movie coming out?
1: Thursday.
0: Seriously. I wonder if that's going to put a big dent in the numbers for The Odyssey. I think a lot of people are like, oh, we better go see that, because after that we're going to go see the Spider-Mans.
1: Oh, Spider-Man's already sold out all over the theaters here in town, so I would expect it.
0: Okay, other than projectile vomiting on the set of a TV show,

0: where celebrities eat wings. How many people are going to be in the number one and number two movie? Because no matter how this goes, Tom Holland is going to achieve that.
1: It's like three actors that are in The Odyssey that are in Spider-Man.
0: I think John Bernthal, I think the Punisher is in the new Spider-Man movie as well.
1: And the girl, the main girl from The Odyssey is in it too.
0: But that's still, it's not as cool as being Spider-Man though. So Tom Holland is, he could go to the movie theater and he's watching people go in to see the Spider-Man. He's like, right on. And other people are like, no, we're here to see The Odyssey. And he's like, got that too, but good for him. Shark Week, it's dumb. Look, if you want to learn more about sharks, are fascinating creatures. Study them, but don't fear them. That's dumb. Don't be dumb. Prince Harry, I don't know and I don't care, and I'm glad I don't know about that. But Cyclospora, it's going around. It turns out that Taylor Farms may have been the source of all this after all. The people who are filing the lawsuits, apparently there's emotional distress and we've all been there. There is some. It's fine. It's good luck with all that. Gas prices. Oh, Lord God Almighty. A Saudi tanker hit a mine in the Strait of Hormuz over the weekend. And here's, I don't know if you knew this or not, but insurance companies. Maritime insurance is a weird, weird legal world that most of us have no idea. Basically, you have X number of barrels or gallons of oil in the hull of your ship, of your super tanker. And then it's underwritten by an insurance company who insures that, who underwrites the value of that product based on your tonnage. And all it takes is for one of them to go under or explode or whatever the situation might be. And the insurance part of this freezes. We're not underwriting any of these things until further notice, and you can't sail without it. Steven, how much is gas now? I don't buy it. I'm sure it's steep. It's like $6 or something, $5 or something.
1: Yeah, about $6.
0: It's going up. And this time it's going to stick for a minute. And we're getting critically low on reserves. And there's whole countries now, certainly in Asia and Europe and England and that aren't getting their shipments now. And so what happens there, and you think the drill baby drill is part of this. It isn't. That oil goes on the open market, and it goes up to the highest bidder. And again, if you don't know the difference between a spot price of, like, say, West Texas Intermediate or Brent crude or whatever the thing is, there's future prices, and then there's physical price of a barrel of oil right now. And this is going to get gnarly in the next few months. And it's going to stay that way certainly for the rest of 2026. I'm sorry. It's just the way it is. I'm going to draw a blank on this. The WNBA All-Star Game. And by the way, before you start calling me sexist, I don't know when the NBA All-Star Game is either. I don't. Women's basketball has really taken off a lot of people. And it's got so. Basketball. And you go back to the age when I used to watch basketball. You know, you're Larry Bird and Magic Johnson and Patrick Ewing and Dr. Julius Erving and the like. Yes, I'm that old. It never really seemed like a betting thing the way it is now. The fascination, the viewership of basketball is tied to gambling in a very real way. And for some reason, the WNBA more so than the regular NBA. I don't know. Steven, when is the WNBA? Is it like this? Is it coming up this week or something?
1: Is this last weekend?
0: It already happened. Who won? I don't even know what the divisions are. I don't really care. Look, it's
1: Caitlin Clark and her team won.
0: That's the only player in the WNBA.
1: Well, there's a handful that I like, but it was a close. It was a good game.
0: No, but it's, at least in terms of marketability, if you type in WNBA, her picture is coming up. That's it. That's all. She's the only player that I think that people really care that much about. And I guess they had something about online harassment and abuse of the players. Yeah, it's because the internet is horrible. The internet is Lord of the Flies. People are just awful. And when you slide them behind a monitor and a keyboard, their most base part of them, the instincts come out. And we're seeing more and more of that. So ladies, just stay off the social media and you won't see all the horrible, horrible things that awful, awful people are saying about you. LeBron James, he's going to play for the Philadelphia 76ers. I wonder if he's going to learn a proper finger roll like Dr. J. It seems like he would almost have to just as an homage. Steven, I actually know the answer to this.

0: Do you know how much he's getting paid to play in the...
1: $8 million.
0: Which for him is... That's cheap. What was his biggest salary like for the Lakers? Like 100 like, or something?
1: I think it was 56 or something like that per year.
0: Okay.
1: So it's really $4 million because it's broken down in a two-year deal.
0: Oh, is it? Can they do the thing that like the Dodgers do where you just defer somebody's salary? And I don't even understand how that doesn't
1: they
0: count.
1: They can do whatever they want, but he just took the league minimum for a vet.
0: Yeah, I can see that. It's not like he needs the money at all. He's a billionaire. He could have done it literally for free. And $8.2 million for him basically is free. Good for him. We'll see. It's fine. He obviously really loves this game and wants to keep playing it. And I say good for him. But just imagine when he gets out of that and ends up in pickleball. Tony Romo, yeah, he got a DUI, but again, it's his first one. I am completely against drinking and driving, but if your first one, yeah, it's the second, third, fourth, that's when you clearly are a degenerate and a danger to us all. Again, alcohol whittles away pretty quick at your ability to think rationally. So it was a pretty funny picture, though. His booking photo, he did look pretty sloshed. So there's that. Plus, I don't think people care what sports people really do. It's just for some reason, we just don't look at them that way. I hope he gets some help with this. He may not even need help. I've had one cocktail too many and had to give my wife the keys or had somebody else drive. I've done that or called an Uber. But I've never gotten to the point where I was making... Because, see, I like to make those decisions ahead of time. Like, hey, if I want to have an extra drink, I'm going to do it. It's why when I go to New Orleans, I always take an Uber or a Lyft. Because if I want to have another Sazerac, I'm going to do it. Plus, there's nowhere to park there, which makes it easier. So I always make those decisions ahead of time. Tony Romo made a terrible life decision, and he's going to have to pay for that. But come on. Do you think he's... Steven, what network is he on? Is he on the Fox? Where does he do his...
1: CBS.
0: CBS. Do you think CBS is going to can him over a DUI?
1: Nope.
0: No. And they shouldn't. Now, second or third DUI, 100%. Drop him like he's hot. But one, nah, come on. Cut the guy a little bit of slack. All right, it's 7:46. We're going to go have us a break. We're going to come back. We're going to finish this up. We're going to get back. We're going to finish up the local news of the day. America's Job Center occurrence coming up in a bit. If you're looking for a gig or if you're an employer looking for qualified pre-screened applicants, we're here to help. We'll do that after we do this. 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
3: Judge blocks the Virginia law barring ICE agents from wearing a mask. 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
0: All right, you're out knocking around, minding your business, just having a random day. And then out of the clear blue sky, because that's how these things happen, something terrible happens through another party's negligence. And you're the one who's going to pay for that because you get hurt, you're injured, you can't work. Let's say you got medical bills and all that stuff piling up. It's a very, very stressful time. So I'm here to remind you that Jane Cone Clark has been right here in Bakersfield practicing personal injury law. 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
4: Outside another yellow moon.
5: Ah, it was right. 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
4: The nighttime.
5: I didn't know it, obviously.
4: I climbed to the window and down to the street.

0: I tell you, also does a killer version of this is Bruce Springsteen of the E Street Band.
1: Isn't it the same guy?
0: By the way,
1: Rod Stewart, Bruce Springsteen?
0: They're the same guy.
1: Yeah,
0: he wears a wig. He's got like a spiky wig. And by the way, if you were listening to the adverts during the break and you had the same thought I did, I just want to make sure you guys don't feel bad. Isn't Iservay Pig Latin for visor? So if you're suffering vision loss and you like go to your doctor and they prescribe Iservay and they just hand you a visor, you don't think that's a great joke? I would. I'd have a good chuckle about that. That's how Pig Latin works. I didn't invent it. Traffic goes a little something like this. It's brought to you by the fine people at King Door Company, which is your company with the pride of a line. If I was going to open my tequila and turntables store, the first thing I would do is go talk to Roman about just the core basics of how you run a business. And Roman's a really smart guy, and he's a good dude, so I know what he'd say. He said, this is a stupid idea. You need to not do this. It's idiotic. And he's right. But boy, does he know a lot about garage doors, and it shows. We had a collision with no injuries at 46 on-ramp to the I-5 South. Just somebody was in a hurry to get to the coast. Be careful. Let's see here. We had a traffic hazard, a mile marker, a 178 mile marker 36. And it says number 2 lane, which means there has to be at least 2 lanes in either direction. I don't know. Just be careful wherever you're going and whatever you're doing. Let's finish up this hot list. Lightning recap. Summer vacations. I hope if you've already had yours, good on you. If you haven't yet, good luck planning that, I suppose. The Odyssey, I haven't been yet, but I'm totally going. Matt Damon, he's in the Odyssey. Tom Holland, he's the Spider-Man's and is also in the Odyssey. And he vomited on the scene of a show where celebrities eat hot wings. Shark Week, again. Fascinating creatures, but just this whole thing about how they're going to kill you is just so dumb. Prince Harry couldn't... I don't care enough to even click on that and see why he's in the news. Cyclospora, yeah, well, there's a lawsuit now, and apparently they are going after the Taco Bell, and they're using that lettuce and whatnot, and, gas prices, they're steep, but it's so worth it, because look at all we're getting in, the people of Iran are overthrowing their oppressive, oh wait, no, they're not, never mind, it's just keep paying it and smile. The WNBA All-Star Game, I think that's just basically the Caitlin Clark show at this juncture. And congrats to whichever team won. LeBron James, he's going to be a 76er. Steven, you think he'll buy a house, like rent a house or something in Philly?
2: Yes.
0: Can you imagine what that's like if you have that kind of money, just being able to

0: me the finest home available in the entire city, and I'll just buy it. And then you live in it for a while, and because you're famous, you turn around and flip the thing. Let's say he plays 1 year in Philly. You know he's going to be able to turn around and sell it. Some realtor's going to go like, yeah, this was LeBron's house. Buy a $50 million house and sell it for $60. It's good work if you can get it. Tony Romo, I had a DUI. I feel bad for the guy. I really do. Now, again, if it happens again or again and again, I will not feel bad for that guy. But in this case, you know, whatever. Katy Perry, I have no idea why Katy Perry is in the... isn't she married to somebody famous or something like that? Some movie star or something, I think. I don't know. Whatever. I hope she's doing fine. She makes pretend music for teenage girls. It's fine. And something about a guy in a shark suit, I think, is also a thing. That was a thing, right? Like at the Super Bowl or something, she did some halftime show and it was like a shark guy or something, I think. I don't know. Comic-Con? Okay. Once upon a time, this all started years and years and years ago. And I'm in favor of it because we don't want to be around nerds. But you also don't want them to come to any harm. What if we could find a place just to send them all for a week? And then they wouldn't be around as in the world. In case we need like tech support or IT or something, it could cause some problems in the real world. But let the nerds go off and do their nerd thing. And the problem is, it kind of jumped containment. It became this giant gazillionaire ridden world of cosplay, and people go. And here's the other one that surprises me: you got like a panel. A bunch of people from a TV show or a movie. And nerds will stand in line for hours and hours and hours to watch them answer stupid questions. It's a weird... The nerd world, I don't get it. It's a strange world that I choose not to occupy. I'm glad they have it, you know, in their lives. But I'm out. Measles. And we shouldn't have measles anymore, but thanks to Lululemon... And you have to kind of blame Lululemon. And here's what that... okay. If you look at the anti-vax community, it all starts with hot women in yoga pants, in Lululemon pants. Because if they didn't look good in the Lululemon pants, they wouldn't have enough followers on Instagram and TikTok for other people to hear their idiotic rambling about vaccines. Because we're not going to watch an unattractive woman brainwash other idiots. And so now we have these 18th century idiotic diseases that we had hunted to extinction. We'd completely eradicated them. But then the whole vaccine thing, the whole anti-vaccine crowd got some traction. Thanks, RFK Jr. So now we have the measles again, and it's another thing that you need to be concerned about. It's fantastic. So you don't want them. Or the chicken pox, or diphtheria, or smallpox, or dropsy, or polio, or any of the other crap that you never even heard of, but now we're hearing from them again. There you go. That's your hot list. You can now go into your work week.
1: Nothing with Eric Bieniemy?
0: No, what's up with Eric Bieniemy?
1: His wife got shot.
0: What?
1: Yeah, by their son.
0: The guy from the San Diego Chargers, or the LA Chargers? Chiefs.
1: Yeah, the old player.
0: That's how old I am.
1: He's been the coordinator.
0: His kid shot his wife?
1: Yeah, 27-year-old kid.
0: Oh, no, man, I'm so sorry. That's horrible. Now, does Eric still play, or is he, like,
1: aged out? He's the offensive coordinator for the Chiefs.
0: Oh, I see. Yeah, that's too bad. When did this happen?
1: Over the weekend.
0: Oh, it's terrible. And their kid. All right. Well, I'll look more into that later. And hold on. Katy Perry is appalled at White House for using her song in military strike video. I could see that, too. Those are your little babies you put out into the world. Yeah, but nobody should ever be able to use your art for any reason without your permission. Whether it's to make money or to make a point, you got to pay the artist, especially when you have unlimited money to do so. Anybody who's ever written a song, yeah, you should be able to, whoever's going to use that further, should have to get your permission first. I'm a big fan of that. All right, we're going to go have a break on that happy note. We'll be right back. We'll get you up to date on all the latest local news. And then we'll do America's Job Center. And who knows, maybe Elena Russ today, but probably not. 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
4: I'm Rich Thomason. Seattle police say the two gunmen who opened fire last evening at a popular food festival

0: near the Space Needle were shooting at each other. Assistant Police Chief Tyrone Davis says call of shots fired came in just after 6 p.m.
1: Officers responded and addressed one of the shooters. That person gave up and was taken into custody. There was another person that we believe that was also involved that fled the scene, and officers began an active search for that person.
0: And that search goes on. The shooting left three people dead, a two-year-old boy among four others who were injured. The suspect in the deadly Berlin Pride attack that killed one person, injured 29, was shot dead by German police during a confrontation in a Berlin suburb. Authorities identify the gunman as Abdul Balut, German citizen with Lebanese roots. Prosecutors say that he had previously tried to get involved with ISIS. America will soon observe the 25th anniversary of the 9/11 terror attacks, and some of those who lost loved ones on that terrible day do not want New York City's mayor to attend Ground Zero ceremony.
2: It's an emotional time for the families of the innocent people killed by radical Islamic terrorists on September 11th of 2001. Some are very busy gathering signatures for a petition as they do not want New York City Mayor Zoran Mamdani to attend the annual ceremony where the names of all the victims are read out loud at Ground Zero. They're concerned about the mayor's associations with people who have minimized what happened and have even suggested America deserved the attacks, the group posting specific examples on the website change.org.
0: And that's correspondent Laura Winters. On Wall Street, the Dow 267 points higher. The Nasdaq is down 15 points. The S&P up 9. More on these stories, townhall.com.
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8: The Kern River claims one person, another person made it out alive. I'm Chris Davis. Those were in two separate incidents. One of them happened Saturday afternoon just before 4 at the Kern River Canyon, where a woman fell in and was swept away by the fast-moving currents. Another woman who went out to Highway 178 flagged down a Kern County Sheriff's Office park ranger who went into action, calling out a helicopter that made 3 passes before spotting the woman who was holding on to the bottom of a rock with the river doing its best to drag her on down. They were able to get a flotation device and a rope to the woman and pull her in, medics then taking her to the hospital. For 22-year-old William Omar Oriana of Bakersfield, his life ended in the Kern River near Hart Park back on June 22nd. You may remember that story because two other people who were his siblings ended up being rescued. His body was found the next morning. The Kern County Coroner's Office has now ruled the death accidental drowning after performing an autopsy. It was both a physical and sexual assault, says the Kern County Sheriff's Office. Deputies went to investigate last week in Mojave when a woman reported the assault. Investigators used surveillance video and were able to identify the perpetrator. They say he was 34-year-old Shomari Taylor. It took them a couple of hours, but they were able to track Taylor down and arrest him. He's pleaded not guilty to the charges and is due back in court August 5th. You may remember seeing the smoke Friday morning at Bell Terrace and McDonald Way in Bakersfield if you were around there. Firefighters say that was an apartment fire, and they are now looking into the cause to try and determine if it was set intentionally. One person ended up being hurt, but the injuries were described as minor, and the person did not have to go to the hospital. I'm Chris Davis in the KERN newsroom with news every half hour and when it breaks on News Talk 96.1 and AM 1230 KERN.
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0: Scott Cox.
1: Oh, hi there. Good morning. If you're just waking up, what the hell, bro? I mean, I could 7 o'clock, I can see that. That makes good sense. But if you're just getting up and around, I don't know, maybe you work nights or something. It's none of my business. We're glad you're hanging out with us for whatever. I'm sorry you missed the hot list. It's just the way it is. Let's see what's going on in the world of traffic real quick. It's brought to you by Steve Holloway Painting. They have another pretty good-sized job coming up at my house, as it turns out. I went out. I don't know if you guys have noticed this. This might just be on the east side. It's been so dusty and dirty. Just, and maybe all the crap in the air. So I got up to hose off my solar panels, and I'm watching this muddy water run down the roof of my house. My roof is like as close to white as you can get. If you want to keep your house cool, you want your roof to reflect as much light as you can, obviously. And I said, I'm hosing off the whole roof of the house, and I'm watching this dirt run down and run down. And it's where the deck is of my house up there. I noticed that the water was like pooling up in the middle. This formed like a bird bath up there, and I thought, well, that ain't good. Because it's not, if anything else, it should be more like convex. It should, so that water runs off. It shouldn't be pooling up. So I called Steve Holloway Painting, and they said, we got that, man. Thanks, guys. And it's they're proper contractors. They know how to do everything. We have a call them 325-8520. We got a collision with minor injuries at 155 at Ponderosa Road. That's where the Cartwrights live. Hoss and Little Joe and Adam and Ben and Hop Sing and I think there's probably some other ones. Let's see here. We got a collision with no injuries at 46 at the I-5 South. That's basically it. Going back an hour. Just let's all be careful. And by the way, I just want to mention this. I'm not a cruel, heartless person. I think somebody may have misunderstood something that I said today. Here's the story. A woman was pulled to safety from the Kern River Saturday after being swept downstream by fast-moving currents in the Kern River Canyon. Kern County Sheriff's Park Ranger was flagged down by a citizen on 178 near mile marker 15 at approximately 3:50 p.m. on Saturday. Citizen reported an adult woman had fallen into the river and been carried downstream by the current. And there's a lot of heroes in here. Park Ranger requested assistance. Deputies, along with the Kern County's office air support unit, that's the helicopter, responded to search for a woman shortly after arriving on scene. Air One began conducting low-level search of the river corridor. On approximately the third search pass, Tactical Flight Officer Deputy Brewster, I don't know if they call him Punky. It would be funny, I guess, if they are whatever. Located the woman at the base of a steep cliff beneath a rock outcropping. She was clinging to the underside of the rock while partially submerged in the swift cold water. And let me tell you something, it's one of the things that when the search and rescue team, when you're pushed up against it, and the force of the water is the only thing holding you up, your natural instinct is to fight that. And the more you fight, the quicker you lose energy, and it's a very dangerous situation. And all I'm saying, and I'll tell you how this worked, I'm just saying, if that person is stuck there, get them a rope, get them a flotation device, and then get their credit card number. Because somebody needs to pay for that helicopter and for all of those cars and trucks and everything that has to go out there. And I just think it, make sure they're not going to go underneath the water and that they're not in any immediate danger. And then, where's your purse? And then you go get her credit card number and you just, you know, have like a deposit or something you put down. At any rate, deputy maintained visual contact with the woman and directed rescue personnel from the Kern County Fire Department to her location. Fire personnel.

0: through her a personal flotation device followed by a rescue rope, at which point they should have asked for the credit card. She was turned over to emergency medical personnel for evaluation. The sheriff's office credited the coordinated efforts of the park ranger, the air support unit, the Kern County Fire Department, and all responding personnel with bringing the incident to a successful conclusion. 100%. And the sheriff's office warns that the Kern River is extremely dangerous even for experienced swimmers. That's 100% true. So how about next to the sign where we tell you how many people have died in that river? And all of the signs and all of that stuff, could we not just have one little smaller sign that says you're going to be financially responsible if all these people have to risk their lives to fish you out of here? There's like $1,000 minimum charge, because this is really expensive for taxpayers. Do you know what that rescue probably cost to us, taxpayers? And by the way, in a companion piece, they never did tell us how that driver of that sheriff's bus knocked that light pole over on Friday either, did they? But should they have to? We are taxpayers. That's the county. That's us. They should have to disclose that. Was that driver error? Were they swerving to avoid something? As that costs a lot. They knocked over a light pole. Fixing that cost a ton of money. Who's driving the sheriff's buses that just sideswipe light poles hard enough to knock them over? Inquiring minds want to know. That being said, they'll never tell us because the union wouldn't stand for it. But I kind of think maybe we should a little bit. Okay, now let's get into the what the hell is wrong with people part of all of this. Somebody, a man entered a business in Mojave last week and sexually assaulted a 70-year-old woman. After physically attacking her, the Kern County Sheriff's Office reported on Friday. News release said a 34-year-old man, Shamari Taylor, was arrested after deputies reviewed video footage of the attack. The victim was sent to a local hospital where she was treated for several injuries before being released. Because, I mean, just stop and think about that. Ponder what has to be wrong with you. For a 70, you know, the age is completely irrelevant. It just adds kind of a particularly hateful. Okay, and I know what you're saying. You can't top that. Federal wildlife authorities are investigating after a video showed a person kicking a sea lion at a beach in California. A spokesperson for the National Oceanic and Atmospheric Administration confirmed an ongoing investigation. The video shows a person multiple kicks at a sea lion at a La Jolla Cove in San Diego, as at least one other person can be heard laughing in the background. So, and that's important, too, because if you're thinking maybe it came right at him, because that's the whole thing, you know, this is coming right after. No, this person was doing this recreationally. And his friend was laughing about it in the video. The person follows the sea lion, kicking it more as it tries to get away. This goes for both of these people. Okay, if you're somebody who could do that, you're not going to get better. There's no amount of therapy that for something like that. That's a bad dog. You got to put it down. So get the guy from Mojave and get this guy, the sea lion guy, and just lethally inject them both without, oh, God, what could possibly be wrong with people? NOAA Fisheries Office of Law Enforcement is investigating reports of a video on social media that shows an interaction. And by the way, if somebody posted this on social media, that means this has to be people who know that person in real life. And you didn't drive right over to his house and whoop that guy's ass just for the very thought of doing something like that. I'm going to try not to think about it anymore. Wife of Chiefs offensive coordinator Eric Bieniemy reportedly shot at couples. Oh, my God. Mia, 57, was hostile. Oh, she's alive. I guess that's pretty good.
1: Yeah, the 27-year-old was recently arrested.
0: What could be wrong with you that you would shoot your mother? I mean, that's, again, a special. That's just evil right there. Well, I don't know. It is what it is. It's fine. And by the way, I'll throw this one in. It's not as extreme, but the Bakersfield Police Department, and I'm sorry for when I tell you this headline, you're going to see something wrong with this too. Bakersfield PD seeking help identifying woman who allegedly burned

0: burglarized home and stole a Tesla charger. Wait, what? Those are usually hooked up to 220. Is it? Is she like a professional electrician? Did she shut the power off? How do you? It's a big. There's a lot of wires and stuff. How? Well, as it turns out, it wasn't a charger. It was a charger adapter. It was an adapter plug. Which, and by the way, I looked. Hold on. I'll tell you the story, then I'll tell you the extra work that I put in. The BPD is investigating a burglary that occurred earlier this year. And this is, again, it's kind of stupid because months and months go by and they run out of leads and then they send out a press release. Officials are seeking the public's help in identifying the suspect who allegedly burglarized a Bakersfield home and stole a Tesla charger plug. The Tesla charging plug was later returned to Best Buy, where images of the suspect were captured via surveillance camera. The suspect in the case is described. But I'm saying this, if you think you've seen this person, I would just call 911 right away. A woman in her late 20s with a medium build and blonde hair. So if you see that person, because I think I know some people, and by the way, okay, just close your eyes and just say the phrase white trash to yourself three times in a row, like there's no place like home. Do that, but with white trash. The image that comes to your mind is right on the money. Who we're looking for. At any rate, she returned it. She wearing a tank top, sweatpants, and white shoes because, of course, she was. She was driving a silver four-door SUV with black rims. Again, put out an APB on Rosedale. If you have information, call the detective, Gwen. But here's the interesting thing, and I just wanted to put this out there. Now, here's how this works. If you drive your Tesla, you're probably going to go to the Tesla network of charging stations. And there's two kinds of charging ports, by the way. And it's a whole thing in the world of EVs. There's two kinds. I don't remember the name of them because I mostly don't care. Because there's the one kind to go to the Tesla thing and you charge up your Tesla and boom, off you go. But if you, for some reason, want to charge at a non-Tesla EV charging station, you need this little plastic adapter. You snap it into the thing and then that fits your car. Stephen, what do you think the one that she stole? She broke into somebody's house and that's what she stole. What do those cost at Best Buy?
1: I don't know.
0: $139. What do they cost at Amazon? $20. Seriously. It's everybody who has a Tesla has one of these dumb little plugs in their car, just in the 1% chance you ever need it. I don't know how they get people to... Well, and I don't know if she got the money back for it because she obviously didn't have the receipt or whatever. But she didn't steal a charger. She stole an adapter. So just if you need one of those things, just be aware that there's cheaper, much cheaper versions of the exact same thing out there in the world. All right, it's 8:17 in the morning. And by the way, I know what you're saying. If you saw somebody kick a sea lion and it was running away, trying to get away, and they kept chasing after it and they were kicking it and their friend was laughing, I'd whoop somebody's ass for sure.
1: Did you watch it?
0: No, I can't. Yeah. I can't.
1: It's just two stoner kids. You know, he tries to do, like, he's acting like he's going to do a ninja fight with the seal, and he does a stupid.
0: Let me guess, the other kid was recording it for TikTok. Yeah, just kidding.
1: And immediately the friends and saw the post, they posted the kid's address, the parents' info.
0: How old are kids are we talking about?
1: Young, like 16 to 20.
0: Because anybody who can abuse an animal doesn't have much of a future. They're gonna be really weird and dark later. That's just how it is. And in La Jolla, of all places. It's awful. All right, it's 8:18 in the morning on the First Look program. 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
3: Look, the bottom line is I'm just not a fan of Sonny Hostin ever since Donald Trump's got into office. 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Hello, Dad, I'm with the police. Hello? 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
4: Out and about with Agnet West. A California congressman is pushing new bipartisan legislation aimed at protecting livestock producers from the growing threat of New World screwworm. Congressman Josh Harder, who represents California's Central Valley, has introduced the Protecting America's Herds Act. The bill focuses on preventing the flesh-eating parasite from becoming established in U.S. livestock populations and agriculture communities.

The legislation would increase efforts to detect screwworm cases early and help producers recognize these signs of an infestation. It also calls for additional training on treatment, prevention, and reporting suspected cases. The proposal would prioritize federal resources for states and communities considered most vulnerable to the introduction or spread of the pest. The bill also calls for stronger coordination among the USDA's Animal and Plant Health Inspection Service, veterinarians, and state animal health officials. New World screwworm is considered a serious threat to livestock because its larvae feed on living tissue and can cause severe injuries or death in affected animals. California Senator Adam Schiff is joining other senators in urging the Senate agriculture leaders to include policies aimed at strengthening the specialty crop sector. In a letter to the Senate Agriculture Committee Chairman John Bozeman of Arkansas and Ranking Member Amy Klobuchar of Minnesota, the senators outlined several priorities for the next farm bill. They are calling for stronger economic assistance for specialty growers, more funding for programs that improve access to healthy foods, and greater flexibility for producers seeking crop insurance coverage. The lawmakers say specialty crop farmers need better tools to manage financial risks and maintain production of fruits, vegetables, and nuts. They also emphasize that providing states with relief from the costs associated with SNAP remains an important issue, but they say Congress should address that priority while also making sure specialty crop producers receive adequate support. And California's farm-to-school program will have permanent funding under a new law signed by Governor

0: law signed by Governor Gavin Newsom. Senate Bill 172 provides ongoing state funding for the program. I'm Lori Boyer for AgNet West.
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3: The gypsy woman told my mother before I was born, I got a boy child's coming. He's gonna be a son of a gun. He's gonna make pretty women's.

Here's the thing that you can do. If you kind of want to understand, like we were talking earlier about Led Zeppelin and the Rolling Stones. What do those two bands have in common other than being two of the greatest, if not the two greatest rock bands of all time? Well, they were essentially blues bands. And if you just go back to the Muddy Waters, John Lee Hooker, Son House, Willie Dixon, the list goes on and on and on, and listen to all that old blues music, that's where rock and roll came from. And you could hear the roots of it. It's so obvious. Without John Lee Hooker, without Muddy Waters, there never would have been the Rolling Stones. As simple as that. It's straight lines. Look into it if you're... people don't care anymore. People just want to hear AI slop now through Bluetooth speakers. It's fine. Traffic goes a little something like this. It's brought to you by Pentec One Day Garage Floors. And again, I know that there's advertisements. I've heard of them, of like knockoff versions of Pentec. And holy cow, do you not want to whiz away folding money on that? There's going to be a reckoning when it starts to fall apart later. And then you're going to have the Pentec guys come out and grind that all up and hoover that up and then replace it with the real thing. And now you're out folding money, Jack. Don't fall for it. Let's see here. We have a collision with minor injuries at 155. That's Glenville Woody Road there at the Ponderosa Road. So there's that. We had a collision with no injuries at 46. The on-ramp to the I-5 South from the 46. To what degree do you have to not be paying attention to mess that up? That's it. It's basically it's the whole shooting match. It's 8:24 in the morning. What are the odds that Elena's going to join us today? I don't know, but I would like to use my disappointment with Elena as a tool to help the less fortunate. So what I'm asking people to do is don't be an Elena. You know what I mean? Here's the thing. The Open Door Network, they are a fine bunch of people. And they are in the helping out the less fortunate and people in unfortunate life circumstances. They're in that business. And you can help. 17 News, not Elena, but aside from her, they're solid. I'm going to say that right now. Bob Price, sketchy. But at least he doesn't openly hate poor people the way that Elena allegedly does. They're partnering with the Open Door Network for the Back to School Drive, which aims to keep children, help them be prepared for the upcoming school year. So through the 2nd of August, the community is being asked to donate new or gently used clothing. And again, I get it that our clothing helps, but again, most people, like in my age group, they don't know what young people wear now. Your best bet.

0: And by the way, backpacks, notebooks, paper, crayons, markers, pencils, those things are all very, very easy to get at your local Target or your Walmart or your Costco or wherever the thing is. New packs of underwear and socks, those are easy asks. And the easiest thing in the world is you could go to KGET's website. And there's a thing on there, and there's the story, and you click on the donation deal. It, or you could just drive by Compassion Corner down there where they're set up shop down there, and you just hand them $20. Come on. Make a sandwich for lunch tomorrow and take that money you would have spent on whatever, because fast food costs $20 now. Stop by and help people out that could do with a little bit of help. And we have until Steven said Saturday is when... the end of that. So there you go. It's I don't know. It's awful, but you could. These kids could do with a little bit of hand, and you could do it. Now, just real quick before we go to break, because I know why this story took off, because it involves a particular physical ailment that's hilarious unless it happens to you. And that's the cyclospora epidemic that everybody seems to be concerned about. And if you are in any of the states that are affected by this, certainly Michigan seems to have gotten more than their fair share about that. I'm sorry for that. But in some other states, obviously, let's see here. If you're not in one of these states, you're probably fine. Illinois, Indiana, Kansas, Michigan, Ohio, Oklahoma, Pennsylvania, West Virginia. Apparently there was some four more states were added to this, and so now if you have to add North Carolina, New Hampshire, New Jersey, Ohio, Pennsylvania, South Carolina, Tennessee, Texas, West Virginia, Wisconsin. That's where we know. Like, these farms grow this lettuce. They shred it up, and it goes into these bags, and it goes out to all the different Taco Bells. Now, this became kind of weird last week because the USDA went, Taco Bell is what's causing this problem with this particular brand of lettuce. Now, Taco Bell, by the way, they also, the next day, and this, look, the USDA came out and said, this is a false positive. We can't guarantee you that it was caused by Taylor Farms, the supplier of this to Taco Bell. Now, Taco Bell went so far as to offer everybody an enchilito for $1. As a way of saying, we're not going to give you the explosive diarrhea, we promise. Well, it turns out that it may have actually been that lettuce, and so now there's two more lawsuits against Taco Bell and Taylor Farms, two companies linked to the cyclosporus outbreak. So it's contained. It's not a thing to be super worried about, but I don't know, fatigue, loss of appetite, and explosive diarrhea. Nobody wants any of those things. Well, the people in question, they would like to be compensated for their tummy issues. We'll be right back and see if Elena Rusk lowers herself to talk to us. 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
1: With SRN News, I'm Bob Agnew in Washington. Mediators have made progress in efforts to bring the U.S. and Iran back to negotiations and prevent an all-out war in the Middle East. That's according to two regional officials who spoke to the Associated Press. But scattered attacks by armed groups across the region underscored the lingering tensions. Neither the U.S. nor Iran have claimed any strikes for the past 3 days. Fire crews in southwest France are battling a massive blaze. It's burned an area four times the size of Paris. The blaze forced 220,000 people to flee near Bordeaux. The interior minister says the fire stopped growing, offering a glimmer of hope in the ongoing battle. Shares of the Chinese memory chip maker CXMT have soared as the company began trading in Shanghai, in mainland China's biggest IPO in recent years, and now in the forefront of the ongoing AI battle. This is SRN News.
2: Are you tired of feeling lousy? 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
3: Headlines from the KERN newsroom. I'm Chris Davis. If you were anywhere near the Kern River Canyon Saturday afternoon, you may have heard a helicopter. That chopper was from the Kern County Sheriff's Office, and they were making passes to try and find a woman who had been swept into the Kern River Canyon by the fast-moving current. They were able to locate her, holding on to a rock, and used a flotation device and a rope to get her pulled out and eventually to the hospital. And this one is also involving the Kern River, this time near Hart Park. You might remember the story back on June 22nd of 2020.

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0: Now, when you go, to Buck's birthday bash, August the 8th at the Woolsworth in the basement there. Steven, you think Monty will just do Buck songs because it's Buck's birthday bash? Because, you know, he wrote this song and some other of Eddie Money's hits. I'm going to yell out. I want to go back and see if he can do it.
1: Get your ass thrown out.
0: What's the security situation like over there, I wonder? You don't have Jimmy Eggs, do you? Because Jim Eggert has thrown me out or threatened to throw me out of bigger concerts than
1: that.
0: We
1: don't need him. We could drag your ass out on our own.
0: I don't think he can. Not you. You got a plate in your head. And I know
1: you got a bad shoulder. So we'll see.
0: My shoulder is almost come. I have been doing 10 minutes of swimming twice a day.
1: Oh my gosh, 10 minutes?
0: It's a lot when you get. Dude, if you ever have that rotator cuff surgery, 10 minutes of swimming is a lot. Well, at any rate.
1: I'm pretty sure I could just tase you and drag you
0: out. You probably could do that. I've been thrown out of nicer places. It'll be fine. At any rate, holler out the name of any of those songs. It's 8:37 in the morning. And just, by the way, before we tell you that Elena Rusk isn't going to be here again, Okay, it's not just the explosive diarrhea thing that keeps this. There's two suits. All three lawsuits accuse these companies of negligence resulting in an array of damages, including medical bills, lost wages, pain and suffering, emotional distress, and loss of quality of life. That's not the... Here's the interesting part. In 2024, the FDA found dozens of violations at a Colorado Taylor Farms facility that were linked to the 2024 E. coli outbreak. You guys remember that? Same company. So they have been guilty of this exact type of thing twice in 2024 and 2021. And if you go further back, Taco Bell, they said, has a long history of selling contaminated food, pointing to two E. coli outbreaks in 2006 and in late 2012, and says Taco Bell knew or should have known about Taylor Farms' past outbreaks but did not take any additional precautions. So this is fairly serious business, and you could see why a law firm would take this case. Both of these companies, Taco Bell and Taylor Farms, have a long history of exactly this type of thing. We will see what we will see. And I think that's why Taco Bell was one to sell Enchiritos for $1, too, because those don't have any lettuce in them. So basically, it's like, hey, for $1, we'll give you the one thing that won't introduce a parasite to your intestinal tract. And what I would do, because I do this every day, I drink a little bit of tequila every day because I don't think an intestinal parasite can survive that. I think most tequila would probably kill most parasites, but I could be wrong about that. All right, we're not, Stephen, am I correct that we're getting ghosted again? Is her problem with you? Because ever since you started, she's not really been here. Did you say anything or?
1: Yeah, I told her she sucks.
0: Well, you can't just go impugning people's character behind their back just because she hates poor children. I'm the one who said she hates poor children. In fact, I got a text from her right here. It says, I want to punch each poor child in the face individually, right in their stupid little poor faces, she said. Let's see here. I got a weather app.
1: It's under 100 today.
0: Yeah, you might put it this way. We're not

0: that far away from a time when you're going to be wishing it was only 100. That's just the way it is. But today, yeah, today and tomorrow, then we got a 102, 104, and then we're up to 108, 109, 110.
1: Bring it on. Let's go.
0: Really?
1: Let's get it over with.
0: Yeah, you know what? I guess that's one way of looking at it. And we did. We got off light for pretty much the whole. June was very nice. July was not nearly as bad as it could have been. But it looks like August is has run us down. But it always does. We live in the desert. It's just crazy. It's at least we're not in Phoenix where it was 120 degrees over the weekend. Yeah. It's 8:40 in the morning on the first look program. By the way, before we go to break, because we got to go to break early because we're going to come back with America's Job Center. I don't know if you guys remember the story of Jean-Luc Brunel. Jean-Luc Brunel was a French modeling agent. And his deal was, let's face it, getting young, hot girls from Europe to America under the guise of modeling contracts. But just they also happened to end up in the employ of Jeffrey Epstein. And so there it becomes very obvious what this they were doing. Send us really young, hot girls. And he would gather them up with, you know, we're going to make you a model, which all young girls want to be a model. They ship them over here. And the next thing you know, Epstein is renting them out to rich and powerful people in America and everywhere else. And then so he got caught doing that and he went to jail where he killed himself. If that doesn't sound familiar, he committed suicide in jail. Now, tell me if you've heard this one before. A French professional model recruiter who for over a decade arranged for the late sex offender Jeffrey Epstein to meet multiple models was found dead in here. It's found dead in his home last week in Paris. Daniel Siad's body was found in his house in Columbus, a suburb of the French capital. An autopsy will be performed on the body to determine the cause of death. These guys that were pumping young hot girls into Epstein's orbit are sure turning up dead a lot. And it's not a coincidence. And by the way, and all the people who rented the underage girls, they're all going to get away with it, right? People at that level of influence, whether it's money or fame or political office or whatnot, we all know what was going on, but nobody's going to pay for it. It's just the way it is. This is how the world works, unfortunately. All right, let's go take a break. It's 8:43. We'll come back and we'll talk to Jeremy this week from America. Stephen, it's part of your job. You're supposed to keep track. I want either a M or a J in the window up there to indicate which one it is. We'll be right
2: back. So dumb.
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4: It's opening statements for the trial of Rafael Estrada, the man who allegedly slit his wife's throat in front of his child, has begun. He's charged with willful cruelty and first-degree murder, among other charges. Let's just all hope that our DA doesn't cut a plea deal with this one. She did with a human trafficker, so let's hope she doesn't cut a deal this time.

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2: All right, so I went into Smith's Bakeries on Friday, and I got my box of donuts and the like, and I was talking to Mr. Balmain about the Hungarian Grand Prix, because we're both big fans of the F1. And then I realized I'd run my mouth a little bit too long, and I had to get to work. So I grabbed my box of donuts and went running out, and I got back to the... 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
0: It's that man again. You're listening to First Look with Scott Cox. Keep it locked. The Ralph Bailey Show coming up from 3 to 6 right here on News Talk 96.1 at AM 1230.

0: I know this is just going to start another argument, but this is my favorite song on the news. They're currently on the new Stones record. There are others. It's 8:47 in the morning on a lovely-ish. There's a lot of crap in the air. Let's be honest about that. There's a lot of smoke and stuff. It's, if you're a sensitive group, you got the asthma or whatever the deal is, it's rough sled out there, and I'm sorry. That being said, traffic is brought to you by King Door Company. It's your company with the pride of a lion. And since that unpleasantness on the 155, which it looks like has been cleared up, it looks like we're in the clear. So there you go. Let's just all be careful. We're joined on the program by Jeremy Marco. Marco from America's Job Center. Good morning, Marco.
1: Good morning. I see what you did. You picked Jeremy and then you go, nope, the complete opposite.
0: Yes, I did. I sure did.
1: Right.
0: I'd forgotten.
1: So, yes.
0: Here's the thing, Marco. You're both so great. You know what I mean? I don't have a preference. You're both super, super people, and I look forward to talking to both of you all the time. And by the way, and you know the way.

I keep track of it is, it, do I have to talk to a 49er fan or do I have to talk to a Dallas Cowboy fan? And Cowboy fans, as we all know, are insufferable. You know what I mean? No, just because they... Well, it looked that, but Jeremy is kind of the exception. He at least will acknowledge that his team is a hopeless dumpster fire. You know, he's got that going for him. But at least they're not the Jets, I guess. How's everything else going? All right, then. We got services, trainings, and events.

0: thing?
1: Yes, it is. And we're having our monthly information session today. So learn about employers training resource, no cost programs and services for displaced workers from the oil and gas industry. And like I said, that's today, Monday, July 27th, 9 to 11 a.m. at the America's Job Center building in Southeast Bakersfield. And that's located at 1600 East Bell Terrace, right at the corner of MLK Boulevard.
0: By the way, I'm sure you've heard this. Not only is my team better than your team, but my team's coach is a better driver than your team's coach. Because your coach got involved in an automobile accident over the weekend and smashed his face all in.
1: Yeah, and ribs. He has, like, broken ribs.
0: Just, man, he must have, was he wearing a seatbelt?
1: I'm not sure. I don't know details.
0: Yeah, I don't either. When you see somebody that, like, broke their nose and got their face smashed in, or when he's going to be fine. He's back at work, which that's how I can make jokes about it, because he's back at work. Mm-hmm. Now, meanwhile, Mike McDonald there in Seattle, he looks fine. He probably has a driver, I would think. What are you going to do? Hard Rock Casino, Tejon, and Mettler, they're looking for whatever this is, hospitality attendants.
1: Yes, they have 25 openings, and they're having a recruitment this Wednesday, July 29th, 9 to 10:30 a.m. They're at the casino located at 1777 Garoni Farm Road. That's in Mettler. They do ask that you apply ahead of time at careers.hardrock.com. And please remember that to work in the casino, you got to be 21 years of age or older.
0: Now, what? I don't know if it's got any. What's a hospitality attendant?
1: That's a good question. I didn't look at the job description.
0: It put it this way. If it was Deadwood, if they were working at the Gem Saloon, I would assume that meant, like, hookers. But I meant, is it somebody who cleans hospitality attendant? I don't know.
1: Yeah, because they don't have the hotel yet, so.
0: Oh, that's a good point. Yes. So are they, like, people that just work on the casino floor and help you, or do they work at the counter? I don't know. This is good. Yeah, good for them. It's good work if you can get it, I suppose.
1: But if you go to careers.hardrock.com, you'll be able to find the job.
0: Okay, I'm going to do that today. I'm definitely going to. I'm going to look into that and get some answers. Okay. Cazador staffing. Cazador is Spanish for hunter. Did you know that?
1: I did.
0: Okay. So I was all proud of what little bit of Spanish, you know, poquito that I know. Plus, there's a mediocre tequila brand called Cazadores, and it's got a hunter on the label, so.
1: No, it doesn't. It has a deer on the label.
0: Okay, there's two different kinds of Cazadores labels. Have you seen the big bottles of it that they have? Like, it's got the guy with, like, the bow and arrow. The regular bottles that you see, the 750 milliliter bottles, they've got a deer. And how much tequila do you drink that you're familiar with all the labels?
1: Oh, it's in my blood.
0: Yeah, it's mine too. A lot of it currently. And sometimes they have it at Costco for like $24 or something. It's pretty good. But this is Cazador Staffing, and they're looking for medical, administrative, and insurance career hiring. Hold on, let me do a start over again. Medical, administrative, and insurance career hiring event.
1: Which they're looking for, the openings that they're looking for are patient service representatives. These are entry-level positions. Medical schedulers, medical administrative assistants, and medical billing specialists. That hiring event is going to be on Thursday, August 6th. From 9 a.m. to 1 p.m. at the ETR Recruitment Center located at 1215 Olive Drive, Suite C. This is in Bakersfield, Oildale area, right there, corner of Olive and Roberts Lane. If you need more info about this event, contact my coworker Lisa Landeros at her email, which is landerosl@kerncounty.com.
0: And by the way, there's another thing I know from personal experience. That medical billing, scheduling and billing and coding and those things, boy, those are the jobs to have. That's just job security, and they pay better than you think, and it's a pretty good way to go. What animal is depicted on the label of a bottle of Cava de Oro tequila?
1: Oh, I don't know. That's
0: a trick question. There aren't any. It's just got a regular label, but the bottle is filled with the best tequila you can get. Have you tried it yet?
1: I have not.
0: Are you a Reposado or an Añejo person?

0: Don't tell me you're a Blanco guy.
1: I used to be an Añejo, and I've kind of gone to this Cristalino, which is the filter.
0: Yeah.
1: The Blanco, yeah.
0: Yeah, it's basically they take a Añejo tequila and they filter out all the brown color so it's clear again. I can see that. I'm not a huge Cristalino guy, but I'm gonna get you some Cava de Oro, and it's gonna change your life.
1: Uh-huh. Lalo's my go-to lately. It's really good.
0: What is?
1: Lalo. That's the name of the brand.
0: Yeah, I've had
1: Lalo.
0: It.
1: Lalo.
0: And Cristalino. There's another one you could get at Costco now. There's another Cristalino they had out there that's pretty decent. It's only $60. Which
1: Don Julio 70?
0: No, it's not Don Julio. I got some of that too. No, it's some new brand I've never heard of before, which is how I conned my wife into paying for it. So she fell for it, but she probably never will again. Transformative Climate Communities. Wow. Informational sessions.
1: Yeah, this is a grant that we have with the city of Bakersfield. So through that grant, employer training resources offering on-the-job training, transitional jobs training, like the Recycling Lives program, which I know you're familiar with,
0: yep,
1: and vocational training. To qualify for this program, the applicants must reside within the zip codes 93301, 04, 05, or 07. And to check if you live in the qualifying area, I'm going to send you to visit www.bakersfieldpcc.us. And that informational sessions are going to be held on Thursday, August 20th and Thursday, August 27th, 9 to 11 a.m., also at the America's Job Center, Southeast Bakersfield, 1600 East Belcher.
0: That Recycling Lives, too. That's a hell of a program, man. No-cost aviation maintenance. This is another great career move, man.
1: Mm-hmm. It is. It's super cool school also. Aviation maintenance technology training for qualified applicants. It's an 18-month program that prepares students for a career as an airframe and power plant technician. The curriculum includes aircraft concepts and practices, electrical theory, general aviation maintenance, airframe systems, and more. If you need more info about this program, give us a call at 325-HIRE.
0: Nice. 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If you want a job with the state, your guys can help.
1: Yes. It's actually EDD is AJCC partner that does this workshop.
0: Yeah, but you're still helping if you're telling people how to get involved in the program. Take more credit for what you do, man.
1: Well, thank you. To get a job with the state of California, you got to complete the exam and the application process, so they'll help you kind of walk through that. 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
0: Nice. Am I too old to get a job with the state? Am I too old to get a fully formed pension before I retire?
1: I don't know.
0: All right. Because I'm at the age now where you went, man, I wish I'd have gotten one of them pension jobs. In-person virtual epic youth orientations. There's a lot going on here.
1: Yeah. So any job seeker wishing to receive staff assisted services must begin the enrollment process by attending an orientation. So there's three options. Option A, you attend an orientation in person. Those are Tuesdays and Wednesdays at 9:30 a.m., also at 1600 East Bell Terrace in Southeast Bakersfield. Please keep in mind that space is limited on the first-come, first-serve. I would recommend you show up right when we open at 8 a.m.
0: Yeah, me too. Marco, I'm really sorry. Our clock on the wall is way off by like 2 minutes. Apparently, it's like 9 o'clock already. We got to adjust our clock. We'll make it up to you next week with Jeremy. How's that sound?
1: No problem.
0: All right, go take some ibuprofen or something. You sound all stopped up like you're having allergy problems. A lot of people are. All right, we got to get down the highway, apparently. Have a great day. What's left of it, you get tired, pull over. You get hungry, eat something. Stay classy, Bakersfield and surrounding communities. Peace out.
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4: Well, I'm Bob Agnew in Washington. Mediators have made progress in efforts to bring the U.S. and Iran back to negotiations and prevent an all-out war in the Middle East. That's according to two

0: regional officials who spoke to the Associated Press. There have been scattered attacks, apparently by armed groups across the region, maybe acting on their own, as neither the U.S. nor Iran have claimed any strikes over the past 3 days. Police search for a second suspect today after gunfire erupted at a crowded food festival underneath Seattle's Space Needle, leaving 3 people dead and 4 others wounded. Festival goer Brian Barker.
1: I realized it was semi-automatic, probably it sounded like a switch. I looked to my left, I saw at least one individual with a switch, semi-automatic. I saw another one that was 2. That's when I heard over that those shots fired. That's when I took off around the corner.
0: One of the suspects was arrested earlier. Investigators believe the 2 were shooting at one another, although one did remain on the loose. New comments coming from a Democratic Socialist of America leader drawing a lot of attention. We get details from Willie Nelson.
2: Democratic Socialist of America co-chair Megan Romer says the organization's long-term platform includes abolishing borders, granting amnesty to illegal aliens, eliminating ICE and prisons, and abolishing the Senate, presidency, and Supreme Court.
0: And that report from correspondent Willie Nelson. French President Macron and officials discuss wildfires burning across France.
3: Emmanuel Macron and senior officials are focusing on the monster uncontrolled wildfires that have forced more than 250,000 people to flee their homes amid a first glimmer of hope that the spread of the largest blaze may have slowed. In the Gironde region of southwest France, where flames have burned an area 4 times the size of Paris, the prefecture said the situation overnight had remained globally stable, a change from successive days where the giant blaze raging since last week had edged closer to the wine region city of Bordeaux. I'm Charles de Ledesma.
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7: A reminder about the rapids. I'm Chris Davis. The water is very cold, the rocks can be sharp, and the river is just plain dangerous in some places. That's what park rangers say about the Kern River after they say rescue teams and the Kern County Sheriff's Office helped pull a woman out who had fallen into the fast-moving river in the Kern River Canyon Saturday afternoon just before 4. A woman flagged down a park ranger on Highway 178 and pointed him to where the woman had fallen in. It took 3 passes with a sheriff's office helicopter, but they finally spotted the woman holding on to the bottom of a rock as the river tried its best to tug her on downstream. They threw her a flotation device and a rope and pulled her out. She was taken to the hospital. And this one is also involving the Kern River, this time near Hart Park. You might remember the story back on June 22nd and 23rd of 22-year-old William Omar Orellana of Bakersfield. The Kern County Coroner's Office now says that he died of accidental drowning. That happened on the 22nd, and his body was not found until the morning of the 23rd. He had 2 other siblings who were also in the river but were rescued. Video surveillance is getting some of the credit for the arrest of 34-year-old Shomari Taylor last week after Kern County investigators say he attacked a woman and assaulted her both physically and sexually. Deputies say that happened Wednesday in Mojave. They were able to make the arrest after just a couple of hours because of the video. Taylor has pleaded not guilty and is due in court August 5th. The Ram Kabir Hotel on Union Avenue in Bakersfield, which has been abandoned for some time now, is being turned into a new housing development for unhoused people, says the city of Bakersfield. They've gotten $14 million to do that through the Community Action Partnership of Kern, and the money was announced last week by Governor Gavin Newsom's office. I'm Chris Davis in the KERN Newsroom with news every half hour and when it breaks on News Talk 96.1 and AM 1230, KERN.
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3: From the White House to White Lane, where wokeness goes to sleep. Now embracing his Trump era, Bakersfield's conservative voice, it's time, your host and my dad, Terry Maxwell.
4: And good morning, everybody. It's a wonderful day here in Bakersfield. I can tell you that the time that I took off, it was a beautiful day every day over in Carpinteria. We got sunshine just about every morning. If you stay there more than a couple of days, you usually at least wake up to a few days of clouds in the morning, and then it finally burns off about noon. But no, we had beautiful sunshine just about every single day. It was great. It was a nice time. Got my battery charged. Kind of kept up on a couple things. And just like it always is, when I'm on vacation, things happen. I wish I was there and I could discuss things. I know that the topic that everybody wants to talk about these days is the city council here in Bakersfield and their interest in becoming a sanctuary city. Where did they find these people? I mean, you have to understand, you know, one of them is a community organizer, and she's got a degree in city management, something like that. City planning. So that's possibly where it comes from. But I do have to apologize because I did think that with the way things went, that night when they allowed three people to come and speak, when they were not so generous the meeting before when I was there to speak on a non-agendized items, that it was actually explained to me that there's a new rule. It's a 2025 law that passed. It's called SB 707. And what it does is it amends the Ralph Brown Act. The Brown Act is one where you have to understand the backroom deals that these politicians would make, where they'd get, you know, if you got seven people on your board, if you can figure out how to get four of them to vote your way, then you're free and clear. So they went ahead and the Brown Act made it so that if you have seven people on your board, then you can't speak to more than two of them about any particular subject. There's other rules in the Brown Act, but that's the major one, where if you are going to discuss any sort of city business, you first of all have to have a quorum. You have to notice everybody that you're going to be having that discussion. So if three people on a board show up to a let's say some sort of a fundraiser, you're okay. If the fourth person shows up, you had better not say anything about what's going on with the city or whatever that board does discuss, because that would be the kind of backroom deals that they're trying to eliminate. What they failed to do was realize that all they did was change the quote cheating, the backroom deals, from the people who are on the board to the responsibility of the city manager, because the city manager can count to four just as the same way somebody on the city council can. So the city manager weighs what he wants to have done or what the people he likes want to have done, and he's free to talk to anybody he wants. So what he'll do, is, especially since he has a lot to do with what the budget is, if you want things, you'll get them if you play ball with the city manager. That's the way that Alan Tandy ran it. I remember the first time I had a serious meeting with him. It was over the plot of land that still sits vacant. It's at the corner of Q and California, right across from Maya Cinemas. And there was a company that wanted to come into town and build a short-term post-surgical facility. It was going to employ a pretty fair number of people.

those, all those people are going to making a be making a well above the average in the Bakersfield area, and they were going to take that. They actually were just going to take the back half of that and put their facility in. The front half, they had some plans for like medical buildings and things like that, medical offices. Well, that wasn't what Alan Tandy wanted to have on that piece of property. What he was thinking of was something very similar to what you see at the Boulevard, and he wanted to have shops, and he thought that we could compete with Venice because we'd have restaurants sitting right on the canal that goes through that area. That was his vision, and so as we had our discussion about what I thought was best, because I'm looking at it in terms of you've got somebody, you got, you know, the best time to sell is when you got a buyer. We got a buyer. What they want to do is going to present us with good jobs, stability, more people in the downtown area that would feed into the restaurant system, more people that would maybe be staying at the hotels because they got loved ones who are in this surgical center. I viewed it as a very, very positive. And so as we had our discussion, which got a little bit on the heated side, as you can possibly imagine, Alan Tandy looked at me and said, well, you know, when you can figure out where you got your four votes, you can get what you want. But I already know where I got my four votes, so you're not going to get what you want. And he was right. He was 100% right. That never happened. But the irony of the whole situation is his plan never happened either, because he was incompetent in finding good people that were well-financed in order to put something like that on that particular property. He did find some guys who owned a couple of other similar properties, but when you looked into exactly what kind of revenue they were making, whether there was a company that could actually come in and do something like that in Bakersfield, the answer was obviously no. And to this day, that particular plot of land still sits completely vacant. Just think about that. I ran in 2012. This happened very early in my career. Let's see. So that's 14 years of property taxes that could have been paid into the city of Bakersfield as well as the state of California, helping our school systems, helping to pay for our police and a few other things that we have lost because of the ego of one person, not realizing that the thing that he was hoping for, making that whole area an entertainment area, didn't make any sense, especially when you got the library still sitting at the corner further down on Truxton. You know, a good mix of different things would have made a lot of sense, and that medical building would have been very successful, would have had a pharmacy in it, I'm sure, and the property in the back with a short-term post-surgical facility would have had a lot of people coming in and out, would have created plenty of people who maybe have their loved ones in that facility, and after they finish visiting their loved one, they'd go to the restaurants that are maybe across the street or down in the downtown area. Would have benefited everybody. But as I say, Alan was way too short-sighted to see that. He only had what he wanted. But the lesson you learn is that, well, this is where the Brown Act really didn't fulfill what they wanted it to fulfill, which was the quote backroom arrangements between people in the city council. If you have a go-between, then you don't violate the Brown Act. So let's say somebody who is well-liked by a city manager wants something. Well, the city manager then knows that he's got to find those three other votes in order to get exactly what this person wanted. So the Brown Act primarily was done for that. And obviously, as I pointed out, the Brown Act was not well thought out in terms of whether it was really going to stop that practice. So they have amended it with Senate Bill 707, and now what it says is that there has to be a participation. You know, they're interested in public participation, if you can believe that. And the public participation that they're interested in is the one where you get to speak. There's two segments you get to speak at.

the very beginning of any city council meeting, and I believe that's true with the county supervisors also. So before this went in, it was 2 minutes per person, 20 minutes for things that were not on the agenda, and then 2 minutes for each person, and 20 minutes for things that were on the agenda. So what they adjusted it to was they didn't want people to have to actually get in their cars and drive down there and put their name in to address the city council. What they've done is they've said you have to divide that time between people who are actually physically there and the people who want to call in and make a comment. Now, they didn't change the timing. It's still only 20 minutes. So now it's 10 minutes for people who are actually there, which means that 2 minutes, five people in the audience will get to speak. And that will be true for the agendized items as well as the non-agendized items. So it's 20 minutes total still, but it's 10 minutes for the people who call in, and it's 10 minutes for the people who actually physically come in and speak. And this was, as I say, SB 707. I'm not even sure. I don't have that much on SB 707, but for some reason they thought this was the way that you solve the problem of making sure that everybody gets to participate. And again, they didn't change the times. They still said, if you want to limit everybody's participation to only 2 minutes and a total of 20 minutes, knock yourself out, because that's pretty much what the city council is doing. It seems that the last meeting when they allowed three people to come and speak after the time segment, that time segment was for the people who were actually physically there. And so the mayor took it upon herself to say, well, we have no one who is phoned in. So that's the reason she allowed those other three people to actually speak. Now, I don't know whether SB 707 allows that, you know, you still can allow up to 20 minutes. And if you don't have anybody who has phoned in that wants to address the city council, that you can then take people who are there physically and allow them to do it. Or whether it says, no, after 10 minutes, whatever your segment is for people who are physically there, once they have been given their opportunity, that you don't get a second bite of the apple. As I say, I don't know, but from what I've been told by the mayor, the reason those three people got to speak was because there was no one calling in, and they hadn't exceeded their 20 minutes. So that's the explanation on that one. Now, for the county supervisors, theirs is also up to 20 minutes. All in-person speakers for non-agendized topics get up to 20 minutes total. Remote speakers also get up to 20 minutes. So theirs is 40 minutes total. For those who are commenting on items on the agenda, all in-person speakers get up to 10 minutes, and the remote speakers get up to 10 minutes. So if it's non-agendized, you have more advantage, because you probably have more people who would show up to that anyway. But with county supervisor, they're really, really good about saying, you know, because, you know, your chairman of the supervisors is a county supervisor. So they don't want to be viewed as somebody who is short-circuiting people who want to actually participate in local government. So very often, like when they have the discussion on the oil problems we have here in Kern County, they'll go on for hours. So I think that this county supervisor will look at this and say, well, we'll try and figure out exactly how we shape that, how we massage it so that we give still everybody a participation trophy. But in the city council, this particular city council has put those limits on participation in terms of timing, and they're not budging. Doesn't look like they're budging one bit. I've mentioned it to them twice now that they really don't seem to have much of an interest in hearing from the public. And that's because they've already made up their minds when they got there anyway, which is why I was explaining to you how Alan Tandy handled it, because he knew before any critical vote was going to happen
what his vote count was going to be. Now,

0: every once in a while, that wouldn't happen. And that was usually because the people who were supposed to be there couldn't be there. And I remember one time in particular when Alan was adamant about giving the managers their pay raise for the year. He gave a, I don't know, like 15, 20 minutes or so. He was just going on and on. And my position was, well, he's actually advocating for himself because he was part of the management team. And I thought he had a conflict of interest. We had not finished negotiating his contract for the upcoming year. And I felt that we should do that first before we start giving away the managers, their increase in salary. And, Alan had weighed the scales and he had his votes, but two people weren't going to be there. Well, one person wasn't going to be there. We knew that. But the second person had a family emergency. And through wranglings, we actually got that. I got my way on that one, and Alan was fit to be tied. We have a caller. Who we got?
1: Mark has a question for clarification real quick.
0: Okay, Mark, how are you today?
2: Hey, I'm well, Terry. How are you doing?
0: Good, good. What's the question?
2: Is there a way that they can manipulate the callers in to participate in the city council? What's the vetting process for that? Because I understand how it works. As you show up in person, you have to fill out the slip, you wait in line, they pick you.
0: Right.
2: And but is there a way they can manipulate who gets the floor as a caller, or is it the same process?
0: Let me read it to you. To participate by phone, you call the phone number and then enter the meeting code 3952. After getting connected, press star for options. Simply listen, press 1. To ask to speak, press 3. The city staff will help phone participants register to give public comments on the agenda or non-agenda topics, according to the city. Public speakers can also sign up in person. So it basically, I think it's first come, first serve, and that's usually the way that it is for public speaking, is it's supposed to be first come, first serve. I don't know if that's true or not, because by the time I get there, I don't know how many people have handed in a request to speak before me. But it seems like I'm always at the very end. So I don't know.
2: Well, with you, I'm not surprised. they try and bump you off. They know who you are.
0: So. Yeah, that's true. That's true. But, I still go to their meetings. I don't know. Maybe I'll stay home next time and see how it goes if I call in. But
2: That'd be interesting to find out how they do it.
0: I'm not sure to participate. It doesn't say in here exactly when they're going to start taking those phone calls. So that might be something that would be important to know, because if they start taking the phone calls at 3:00, all you do is call at 3:00 and say I want to speak, and then you should know that you're going to be first in line. Same thing with the meetings. I don't know what time the doors open, but when the doors open, if you're the first one there and fill it out, you should be able to be the first one to speak. But I caution everybody to the fact that most of the time you're speaking to people who have already made their minds up. So if you really want to try and help influence them, you're going to have to try and get an appointment with them, get some way of getting your message to them long before that meeting starts.
2: Yeah. All right, I appreciate you.
0: No problem. Thanks, Mark. Let's go ahead and take a break for our first one on my first day back from a well-deserved vacation. We'll be right back.
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1: Hey, everybody. I want to remind you that I have a favorite dentist. I've never really experienced that in my life. Well, actually, I went to school with high school with a good friend, and he was a dentist here in town. I went to him for years, but when he stopped doing his practice, I was looking around. I couldn't find what I really was interested in until I contacted Columbus Family Dentistry. And it was just amazing. Just amazing. When you walk in, they know you're there. They treat you extremely well. He's got a great staff. And Dr. Mike Segarian has, of course, many, many hours of continuing dental education. He's put the right equipment into his office so that he can form pretty much anything that you need. He's an amazing dentist. He does extremely, extremely professional work. And I highly recommend him. If you would like to get a appointment with him, call 322-1300. That's 322-1300. That's 505 West Columbus Street here in Bakersfield. He also has an office over in Wasco. 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They're amazing people. You also might go onto their website, BakersfieldDentalOffice.com, and they have some special offers. So take a look at that.
2: Maxwell in the Morning. Good till the last mic drop. The conservative voice on the left coast has landed. 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
1: Well, here's kind of something interesting. You know, we are in a real tough position right now, as everybody knows. The state of California needs money, needs a lot of money, and they just got bad news on July 21st from Robert F. Kennedy Jr. Because of the way we've been spending our Medicare money, they decided that, gosh, you know, we need to talk to you guys about this. How about if we withhold $867 million from you? Will that get your attention? I don't know if it will or not. You know, California is full of a bunch of people who are just so far off the deep end. Minnesota is in the same. Hey, wait a minute. Doesn't Minnesota have a lot of fraud going on? Are they just anticipating they're going to find a lot of fraud here in California? Or have they already done it? I'm going to guess that they've already done it, and they've identified some of that suspicious activity, some of the fraud. Maybe when some people go to jail and they get the money back from those people who go to jail, then maybe we won't need as much money from the federal government as we have been begging for all these years. But I think this might get some people's attention. It'll get their attention because they'll just go in begging on their knees instead of expecting it, because they have compliance in an administration like the Biden administration. You now have the Trump administration, and they have greater expectations of you. So if you can't deliver, they ain't going to deliver either. I'm not sure that this affects anybody on Medi-Cal or not, but it probably will, especially if you're here illegally. It should affect you first and foremost. All right, everybody, we've got to take bottom of the hour break. We're going to be back, so don't go away. We will have, after the top of the hour, Pastor Brandon Holthouse joining us.
3: Bob Agnew in Washington. The shares of the Chinese memory chip maker CXMT have soared as that company begins trading on Shanghai. In mainland China's biggest IPO in recent years, it raised more than about $8 billion as China tries to advance itself to the front of the AI development. Also at SRNnews.com, mediators have made some progress in their efforts to bring the U.S. and Iran back to the negotiating table and prevent an escalation of violence to an all-out war in the Middle East. Scattered attacks by armed groups across the region underscore the lingering tensions, even though neither the U.S. nor Iran have claimed any strikes in the last 3 days. New comments from a democratic socialist of

0: America leader, raising a few eyebrows. Democrat Socialists of America co-chair Megan Romer says the organization's long-term platform includes abolishing borders, granting amnesty to illegals, and eliminating ICE and prisons. This is SRN News.
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3: The woman was swept away by the fast-moving currents of the Kern River near the Kern River Canyon and was pulled into the canyon Saturday afternoon just before 4, says the Kern County Sheriff's Office. They say that a woman went to Highway 178 and flagged down a park ranger who was able to get a helicopter out to the scene, where an officer was able to spot the woman holding onto the bottom of a rock. Rescuers got a rope out to her and pulled her in. It was both a physical and sexual assault, says the Kern County Sheriff's Office. Deputies went to investigate last week in Mojave when a woman reported the assault. Investigators used surveillance video and were able to identify the perpetrator. They say he was 34-year-old Shamari Taylor. He has pleaded not guilty and is due back in court August 5th. I'm Chris Davis in the KERN Newsroom with news every half hour and when it breaks on News Talk 96.1 and AM 1230. KERN.
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5: 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Nolan Ryan never won a Cy Young. And never really came close except for in 73 when he had 380 strikeouts, but he went 21-16. He's on an awful Angels team. And Jim Palmer on a good Orioles team went 21-9. 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
1: Maxwell in the Morning. Good till the last mic drop. The conservative voice on the left coast has landed. 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

Actually, I played that album while we were driving home. Steve Miller's Fly Like an Eagle, where that song originates from. So there are some things happening in California. And I just mentioned to you that the federal government has said, I think you've got a little bit too much money from us, and you know, you've got a lot of fraud going on. You and Minnesota ought to get together and maybe do something about that. Minnesota's fighting tooth and nail to continue to give all of the Somalis in Minnesota the opportunity to make a lot of money without having any people that they're serving. Did you hear the latest? I mean, I guess Ilhan Omar's sister is kind of caught up in the fact that there were like 15 different companies that were all at this one address. She had some sort of a connection to it. It's layered upon layered upon layered, but they didn't layer it deep enough, because when you got 15 businesses at one address, all of them claiming to be taking care of and delivering, taking care of kids and then delivering meals to them, like this in this one example, this just blows my mind. This one example. They not only had this business, but one of their side businesses was a catering business. So the catering business supposedly delivered 3 million meals to this facility for all those kids that they didn't have any kids there. According to the article, nobody questioned it, because if they did, they were afraid they'd be called a racist. You know, that you're anti-Somalian. You can be anti-Semitic, but you just can't be anti-Somalian in Minnesota, I guess, because that's kind of what is happening. And I think that we're still scratching the surface when it comes to California and the fraud here. The federal government really wanted to get all their money back, based on the kind of fraud you're going to see in California, it'd be billions. It'd be absolutely billions. But the other thing that's happening here is something that we have experienced before. Do you remember Proposition 47, what it was called? Now, 47 was the one where you took some nonviolent offenses and you changed them from felonies to misdemeanors. The most recognizable one is the one where they said, gee, you know, it's okay if you steal $950 worth of stuff. We don't see that as a felony anymore. We're just not going to take it serious. And if you look at the old places where Thrifties or Rite Aid used to be, you can thank Proposition 47 for that, because I went into the Rite Aid over on 23rd Street several times when people were just basically grabbing things off the shelves and walking around the front door, and if you tried to stop them, the people who worked there said, oh no, don't stop them. Our company policy is that we have to let them go. Well, you aren't going to be in business for very long, are you? Because they're supposed to be known for their inexpensive they sold things at a pretty good discount. People went in there because they have good prices. So anyway, they made you think that this is the thing that you should vote for. They called it Safe Neighborhoods and Schools Act. Of course, it had very little to do with making neighborhoods safe. As a matter of fact, it pretty much did the opposite. And I'm not sure what it did for the schools, but pretty much questions what it did for the schools. Well, that's because Kamala Harris, who was the attorney general at that time, she has the ability to write the title and

verbiage for what exactly a proposition entails. And when you look at what she wrote, I don't know, maybe we should have class action suit against her because she was lying about it being a Safe Neighborhoods and Schools Act. Well, Rob Bonta has now done the same thing for Proposition 39. Now, Proposition 39, as you will remember, is the one where we are going to change the California Constitution requiring voters to present government-issued identification at the polls or the last four digits of a government-issued identification number when voting by mail. Now, the title of it for the people who signed the petition was Establishes Additional Voter Identification and Citizenship Verification Requirements Initiative Constitutional Amendment. Pretty straightforward. Additional voter identification, citizenship verification. Anybody reading that would say, oh, they're going to verify that I'm a citizen of the United States of America. And that would be reflective of exactly what the Constitution of the United States of America says, as well as the Constitution here in California. But since Bonta has the ability to go ahead and write it any way he wants, he has now written it this way. Prohibits citizens from voting unless they present government-issued identification initiative constitutional amendment. Did that sink in with you? Prohibits. Well, you're not going to stop me from doing what I want to do. I want to vote. I don't want to have to present my government-issued identification. It goes from being a positive, establish additional identification and citizenship verification. You know, it's kind of like when they talk about we need immigration reform. Well, that's the way that you say, well, we need to go ahead and allow people to still come into the country, but we need to reform in the way that we are actually doing it. Maybe establish more requirements of knowing how they're going to make a living, let them know that they cannot be on the government dole, et cetera, et cetera, et cetera. Instead of, we're going to prohibit citizens who don't meet our standards from coming into the United States of America, and if you do come in, you're going to be an illegal alien. See how much softer the way I just presented it is, and that's the way they present it to you, is we need this reform or that reform. Whenever they start talking about reform, that simply means that they are going to do something either negative or positive as far as your concern is. And so the reaction from Carl DeMaio, who is the guy who put together Proposition 39 and was able to organize enough people to get signatures, he needed 1.3 million of them, and he certainly did that. He is suing to try and get this reversed. Now, I don't know that that's going to be effective. I really don't. I don't know if anybody tried to change the one that I was talking about with Proposition 47 to the Safe Neighborhoods and Schools Act, because the people who were saying, gee, this doesn't, well, like our Cynthia Zimmer, our district attorney, spoke against Proposition 47 vehemently in as many different venues as they would allow her to come out and talk about it. She simply talked about what that was going to do to crime, and what it was going to ultimately do to her ability to be an effective district attorney. But unfortunately, because of the way that it was worded, the way that they sold it was effective, because you know they always point to, well, you know, Proposition 47 was voted on by the people. Well, the people had their wool pulled over their eyes because they were not honest in exactly what Proposition 40 was going to do to the power of the district attorney, the power of the police. It totally restructured the idea that you needed police to do things like, gosh, go to a store because somebody just stole a TV that was worth $800. Yeah, we can go and take a report, but we're not going to do anything about it. We're not really going to investigate it. And it falls under the auspice of defunding the police. And if you can't defund the police, it's like if you can't stop people from buying guns, all you can do maybe is decrease the amount of ammunition that's available.

And that's what Proposition 47 was all about. We can't stop people, so let's just decrease the amount decrease the ability of the district attorney to take these people and charge them with anything. So that you certainly don't need a lot of police to quote go and look at all these minor crimes. That was their thinking. Didn't work out real well because, well, for Bakersfield, it didn't matter because we were, 100, 150 police officers short. In my opinion, we still are short of the number of police officers that we need in order to get our neighborhoods to be really, really safe. So that's kind of what the whole thing was about there. Here is because they really don't want to have people showing their ID, being forced to show their ID in order to get to vote in the elections here in California. It's not in the best interest of the people who are running California at this point. It just isn't. And they're going to fight tooth and nail to go against it. I think they'll have a tougher time this time only because we went through Proposition 47. And if people get reminded of Proposition 47 and them naming it the Safe Neighborhoods and Schools Act, that we're going down that same road, that you might be able to get enough people to listen to you on what Proposition 39 is all about. Now, for the people who are voting illegally, I can pretty much guess the way they're going to vote. They're going to be told to vote no on Proposition 39. So the question becomes, what are the rest of us going to do? We've got a certain percentage of people who will vote Democrat no matter what. The Democrats are going to be against this because, I don't know, not for any rational reason, only for the reason that they ultimately want power, and this is the way to get it, is to make sure that the people that they want to have vote, the people that they think owe them something, are the people that are going to go ahead and be voting. They don't care if you're here as a illegal alien. I guess our city council doesn't care if you're here as an illegal alien either. At least four people on there. If that passes, we'll know which four it is. But I think three of them have already played their hand: Eric Arias, Andrea Gonzalez, and Manpete Kure have all played their hand. They are for this. I can guess that Zach Bashertash, Ken Weir, and Larry Coleman will be against it. So your swing vote on this is going to definitely be Bob Smith. And in some ways, it would be interesting. I don't know if there's anybody running against Bob Smith at this point. I am disappointed there isn't anybody in that area that looks at and says, you know what, he is not a Republican. I'm going to run against him. You know, time's running out. It's tick tock. I think it's what, next week. Next week is when the time runs out on this. It may be this Friday. Let's see, what's today? The 27th now, because you got 31 days. So, yeah, it's sometime next week. Sometime next week, the time will have run out. I don't know, maybe it is this Friday, because that would be the second. No, it'd be the first. Second, third, yeah. I don't know. I don't know. That's a good question, whether it's this Friday or Monday or something along those lines. But, you know, if there's somebody out there that's looking to see some changes, get somebody off the city council who seems to have not represented his constituents very well, does a lot of things for his family. His family's done real well since he's been in there. Just time for a change. Just time for a change. I don't think it would be that difficult for somebody to put their name in and get a pretty good number of people behind them in order to run against him. I think a lot of people are questioning, how much time does it really take as a city council person? Well, I know people who put almost no time into it, and I know someone like myself who put a lot of time into it.

I think that there's a happy medium in between there. It's not like you can just show up to the meetings without doing any research. Harold Hansen told me it's probably like 10 hours a week. 10 hours a week is what he used to spend. I spent a lot more than that because I didn't want to go to a meeting where I wasn't fully aware of what was on the agenda and had done the research to find out where the pitfalls were. I always went in there with an idea of what was actually being said or what was being advocated in the agenda that might not be in the best interest of the constituents. And it takes time to go through that kind of stuff. But I think if anybody's out there, yeah, 10 hours that Harold put into it, I think that's a fair balance. That way you're not going into it thinking, oh, I'm not going to have to spend any time. I'll just show up to these meetings. Because I'm a really smart cookie and I know what the people want. No, you got to figure that out. You do have to reach out to people and you'll find your people who are your attractors and the people who are your deniers that want to deny you anything forward. But I'd just like to see some independence on the city council at this point. I don't want anybody tied to anybody or anything. I want to hear what their overriding principles are. Are they conservative? Do they believe in small government? Do they think that we have gone down the wrong road? Do we need more police? Do we need to solve the homeless problem, or at least get a better grip on the homeless?

0: But as I say, at the present time, I don't think there's anybody running besides Bob Smith, which is a travesty. We're going to take a break. We're going to be back in just a few minutes. You're listening to Maxwell in the Morning. Good to the last mic drop. The conservative voice on the left coast.
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2: 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That'd be Lois Henry, sjvwater.org. We'll back that up with news, traffic, and weather. 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
1: Maxwell in the Morning. Good till the last mic drop. The conservative voice on the left coast has landed. 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KERN.

So in New Jersey, I think everybody's heard about this. They, the governor came out and said, well, we had 6,600 non-citizens vote that we know of. And turned in and said, and the culprits on this is the is this company that we had hired, and they're supposed to be doing this for us. And so she threw the company underneath the bus. It's IDEMIA. This is who she's kind of pointing the finger to. But you know, it's not that simple. Not that simple. You look at the Constitution for the United States, and I'm sure the Constitution for New Jersey, the person who has the last responsibility for making sure only U.S. citizens are voting is the person who runs the election, not the person who supplies you with this list. And quite frankly, if they kept their lists a little bit cleaned up, then it wouldn't really happen in the first place. So the governor was really out on a limb when she started saying things that she couldn't substantiate. And the company that she threw on the bus came back and said, excuse me, but you know what? Garbage in, garbage out. You know, you give us this garbage. There's little we can do to verify that. And this is what happened. So this particular company has been working with the New Jersey Department of State, Divisions of Elections,

0: and they've been working with their DMV for like 40 years. So, you know, they had a good relationship until this happened. What they said was the information through the motor vehicle system, the voter registration information, is transmitted to the New Jersey Department of State, Divisions of Elections, which is ultimately responsible for verifying eligibility to vote. So the company is not responsible. Information submitted by IDEMIA must still be validated and adjudicated by the Division of Elections. So the Elections Division manually approved over 6,000 foreigners to vote. They were not automatically registered by the software provider, as the government claimed. Does this start to sound a little bit like maybe what's going on here in California? Well, in this whole thing, the controversy is now swirling around California because Secretary of State Shirley Weber insisted, following President's primetime election integrity speech on Thursday, that non-citizen voting remains exceedingly rare. But we use the same company, and the same company can't be thrown under the bus a second time, because the first time they tried to throw them under the bus, of course, they fought back and said, look, you gave us garbage. You're supposed to be the one that ensures that the voter rolls are correct. And the same thing is true here in California, that if you work with those, you're going to have to figure out who's a citizen and who isn't. The motor voter registration, of course, in California makes it so that it's pretty rampant. There are plenty of people who are non-citizens that are voting in California, and it's kind of ridiculous to think of anything other than that. Now, the last thing that is kind of interesting in this whole controversy is the fact that on election day, well, election week, election 2 weeks, election month, whatever you want to call it, there was 150,000 mail-in ballots that were rejected. Now, you might say, whoa, that's a lot of people are rejected, and that's amazing. Well, actually, if our voter rolls were, number one, accurate, we would be upset with 150,000. But they're not accurate, so 150,000 is probably a little bit lower than what we would actually anticipate. Now, lateness accounted for 93,479 ballots being rejected. I don't know that that happens here in Kern County. Nearly 44,000 ballots were held because a voter signature didn't match. Well, if you've ever watched them evaluate signatures here in Kern County, you'd go, well, we got 44,000 just here in Kern County that should have been rejected that weren't. And 8,300 ballots were rejected because there was no signature on the returned ballot envelope. Now, those could still go through adjudication. They would call them up and say, excuse me, but you sent this back to us and you forgot to sign it. Do you want to come down and sign it? So you got to be careful when you start thinking that, oh yeah, that, you know, that's the rejection. It's a higher percentage than usual, but here in Kern County, supposedly we have almost none of them rejected. That they go through the process of making sure that they don't do that. Now, you kind of wonder, well, how could we eliminate this? It's called voter ID, which we're going to vote on. There is a list of, I don't know, about 100, at least 100, if not more, countries that use voter ID. Belgium, Taiwan, India, Uruguay, Japan, Italy, France, South Korea, Switzerland, Ireland, Iceland, Sweden, New Zealand, Denmark. The list goes on and on. You know what's not on this list? United States of America.
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3: Washington. Police today once again searching for a second suspect after gunfire erupted at a crowded food festival beneath Seattle's Space Needle over the weekend. Seattle Assistant Police Chief Tyrone Davis.
4: There were a total of 7 victims that suffered gunshot wounds at the scene. We have a total of 3 fatalities out of those 7 victims.
3: Another suspect was earlier arrested and one remains at large. Police did not have a description of the outstanding suspect. 2 people died at the scene. A 3rd died later at the hospital.

0: Another 55,000 people have been evacuated in southwest France in the face of those advancing wildfires. That brings to 220,000 the total displaced by the flames as they creep ever closer to the wine region city of Bordeaux. A new multi-billion-dollar bridge linking the U.S. and Canada opening up today.
1: It's the six-lane, 1.5 mile long Gordie Howe International Bridge crossing the Detroit River between the Motor City and Windsor, Ontario. It will serve as a crucial route for trade, jobs, and tourism between Canada and the U.S. The Canadians celebrated the new span with a ribbon-cutting ceremony last week after disinviting U.S. representatives amid ongoing trade friction between Washington and Ottawa. Rich Thomason reporting.
0: Israel's Benjamin Netanyahu says New York Mayor Zohran Mamdani is fomenting hate by calling the prime minister a war criminal who should be arrested if he pays a visit to the city.
2: Speaking Sunday on Fox News Channel, Netanyahu said he intends to attend the United Nations General Assembly gathering of world leaders in September. Mamdani said last week that while New York lacks legal authority to execute the arrest warrant from the International Criminal Court, he encouraged the federal government to do so. President Donald Trump has said Netanyahu won't be arrested. Netanyahu dismisses the ICC charges tied to the war in Gaza as bogus. Bernie Bennett reporting.
0: More at townhall.com.
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7: The Kern River claims one person, another person made it out alive. I'm Chris Davis. Those were in two separate incidents. One of them happened Saturday afternoon just before 4 at the Kern River Canyon, where a woman fell in and was swept away by the fast-moving currents. Another woman who went out to Highway 178 flagged down a Kern County Sheriff's Office park ranger who went into action, calling out a helicopter that made 3 passes before spotting the woman who was holding on to the bottom of a rock with the river doing its best to drag her on down. They were able to get a flotation device and a rope to the woman and pull her in, medics then taking her to the hospital. For 22-year-old William Omar Oriana of Bakersfield, his life ended in the Kern River near Hart Park back on June 22nd. You may remember that story because 2 other people who were his siblings ended up being rescued. His body was found the next morning. The Kern County Coroner's Office has now ruled the death accidental drowning after performing an autopsy. It was both a physical and sexual assault, says the Kern County Sheriff's Office. Deputies went to investigate last week in Mojave when a woman reported the assault. Investigators used surveillance video and were able to identify the perpetrator. They say he was 34-year-old Shomari Taylor. It took them a couple of hours, but they were able to track Taylor down and arrest him. He's pleaded not guilty to the charges and is due back in court August 5th. You may remember seeing the smoke Friday morning at Bell Terrace and McDonald Way in Bakersfield if you were around there. Firefighters say that was an apartment fire, and they are now looking into the cause to try and determine if it was set intentionally. One person ended up being hurt, but the injuries were described as minor, and the person did not have to go to the hospital. I'm Chris Davis in the KERN newsroom with news every half hour and when it breaks on News Talk 96.1 and AM 1230 KERN.
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0: conservative voice, it's time, your host and my dad, Terry Maxwell.
1: Ah, we're back here. It's a Monday, and Pastor Brandon's off vacation.
2: Yeah.
1: Got some pretty good time away from everything, didn't you?
2: Yeah, I have a window in my schedule in July because my wife's a teacher, so she this is the only time she gets and the only time I get. I'm working. It's almost 6-7 days a week, so this is my time to kick off. So it was good to get out of here. This heat. You think being raised in the valley, I'd be ready for the? I'd be okay with
1: the older heat. You get, the less you'll tolerate it.
2: Yeah, and it's like I can't take this anymore. So we headed to the coast and stayed over there in the cool weather for a while, and so it was good. Yeah, had a good time.
1: Did you cry when you came back?
2: I did, because I come back and all of a sudden the temperature on my car goes from 67 degrees and then to it's 108. Nuts.
1: Well, it is, but we need you here, so.
2: We're not
1: going to allow you to go over to the coast and stay there.
2: That's right. I know,
1: no
2: right?
1: No way. Interesting sermon yesterday. You actually came back last Sunday too.
2: Yeah.
1: To do your sermon, but then went back on vacation.
2: Yeah.
1: You're in Matthew. Mm-hmm. Matthew's written for the Jewish believer.
2: Yeah, that's right.
1: For the Jewish community, because they're at the time he's writing this, the things that Matthew is doing is more of an evangelistic sort of a position, trying to let the Jewish people know that your Savior, your Messiah, has already been and gone.
2: Yeah.
1: And unfortunately, you're not being told that because that's what the truth is.
2: Yeah. And so, Matthew, distinctively Jewish, so it's going to address certain subjects that Jewish people have questions for. Mm-hmm. And the big question that, we're heavily involved with Israel and the Jewish community,
1: yes.
2: As you know.
1: Yeah.
2: The biggest question they have is Jesus is the Messiah. How come we didn't bring in the kingdom? And that Matthew 13, where we're at, answers that. Well, number one, he offered the kingdom to you.
1: And you rejected it.
2: And the leaders rejected it.
1: Mm-hmm.
2: So it's going to be rescinded now to a future Jewish generation.
1: Let's talk about that a little bit, though, because the leaders at that time knew who he was.
2: Absolutely.
1: What was their motivation for telling the rest of the people that, we're waiting for the Messiah. I know he's done all these things, but he's not the real deal.
2: Yeah, this is the thing that people have to understand about the Jewish leaders. Not just the Jewish common person, but the Jewish leaders. They actually knew who he was. And the reason I know that, because Jesus gave another parable later on in Matthew saying, the owner of the vineyard came and sent his son, but they killed the son. This is the owner's son. Let's kill him. And here's the quote. We will not have this man to rule over us. And this goes down then to when he denounces the Pharisees, he explains to you and me and everybody reading why they did it. And it had to do with three simple things: money, power, prestige. That's it.
1: Sounds like politics.
2: It's exactly what it is.
1: Yeah.
2: So here's the thing that everyone needs to understand. Would people who are hungry for power, money, sell out God? Yes, they would. Mm-hmm. We see that in politics all the time.
1: Oh, absolutely.
2: So it's not beyond the pale to say something that extreme. And that's actually what the leadership did. They knew who he was. He was given the signs. He's doing everything. So they formally rejected him. So, again, this was predicted by Isaiah. But, again, the point that everyone needs to understand is, that's why the kingdom didn't come.
1: Mm-hmm.
2: He would have went to the cross and died, resurrected, and started the kingdom. But it was rescinded. So here's the good news, though. It was temporary. Now, it's been 2,000 years, but from God's standpoint, that's nothing. He will reoffer the kingdom to the Jewish nation again in the future, and they will accept it. They
1: right.
2: will.
1: And that's in the Bible, too.
2: Romans chapter 11. All Israel will be saved.
1: Mm-hmm.
2: And so they will accept it. But so what we're looking at in Matthew, and this is going to explain a lot of things, Terry, what's going on in politics, what's going on in America, what's going on in our personal lives. Okay, what's going to happen now between the time of he goes back into heaven at the ascension and the time of the second coming? What's going to happen during this period of time? And he introduces what we call in theology the mystery kingdom. But the common vernacular term that everybody probably would understand is Christendom now will start.
1: Mm-hmm.
2: And Christendom is different from me saying the church. Christendom means that he is going to start a process of a mystery kingdom where

0: the only way you can see this kingdom is in the individuals that are believers. But what will happen is Satan will then come and start counter-sowing tares among the wheat. He will start making imposters, fakes, that sit alongside mm-hmm. believers. And they look, they act, they talk, but they're not the real deal. And what's happening is Satan will then, he'll try to destroy the church and Christendom, but he can't. He can't destroy it from the outside.
1: You got to destroy it from the inside.
0: You got to destroy it from the inside.
1: And you find people who are interested in, let's see, money, power,
0: bingo.
1: Prestige.
0: You got it. It's the same thing.
1: Because when you gave that list of all those people up there, they all are really guilty of the love of money, the love of the power,
0: yeah.
1: and the love of the prestige. Because that was the problem with the Pharisees back in Jesus' day, is
0: sure.
1: they weren't willing to give up those three things.
0: No, I mean, think about this, Terry, what you're pointing out. Let's just talk about Gavin Newsom, for instance. I mean, as Trump said in his speech at the correspondence thing that Gavin Newsom... does anyone out there think that Gavin Newsom would just come out and say, you know what, I'm really screwed up. I screwed up California.
1: Yeah.
0: I messed up. I'm going to resign. I'm going to go sell insurance. No one in your right mind thinks he's going to do that, because he's power hungry. He's money hungry. It's prestige. It's all those things the Pharisees are doing. Okay, so here's what ends up happening.
1: So what are you willing to lie about?
0: Yeah, exactly. And so they'll sell out their soul for this.
1: Mm-hmm.
0: So the point is, okay, if Satan can't destroy the church or the Christendom from outside, he's gonna infiltrate within. And guys, if you think about this, this is exactly what's going on in America. This tactic,
1: we're destroying ourselves from within.
0: And you can put that on nationally, you can put it on a state, and Terry, you can put it on locally.
1: Yeah.
0: Well, I come back from vacation, and the first thing I hear, the first news I hear is Bakersfield wants to make a sanctuary city.
1: Yeah. One wants to be officially a sanctuary city.
0: Yeah, officially. And I'm like, are these people out of their minds? And I thought, yeah, you want to corrupt Bakersfield from the inside. You can't destroy it from the outside, but you're going to go to do it on the inside.
1: Let's look at it from a power position and prestige position. You know, somebody who's on the city council, okay, they got a little bit of prestige and nothing really exciting.
0: Yeah.
1: You know, they're our neighbors sort of thing. It's not a big deal. And they don't wield a lot of power and stuff like that. But, you know, when you start talking about being a sanctuary city, you have a whole new group of people who think you have tremendous power.
0: Yeah.
1: And they give you that good prestige point. That you are desiring, that you're really not getting from anybody else that's out there. I mean, I was a city councilman. I didn't view myself as being, you know, having any more prestige than anybody else did. I was just trying to do a good job as a city councilman.
0: Sure.
1: And that was it.
0: Yeah.
1: Just like I'm trying to do a good job as a talk show radio host.
0: Yeah.
1: I put my 100% effort into it. But these people, you know, to me, that's part of their motivation on this sanctuary city thing, is because there's a group out there that they talked about incessantly. That's not you and me.
0: Yeah.
1: It's not us.
0: Right.
1: It's a group of people who are here illegally, and they're playing their song.
0: Yeah.
1: And they like the song they're playing.
0: Yeah.
1: But it's about the power that they would then have, because if they ever do get to the point of saying we are a sanctuary city, those people are going to make them gods.
0: Absolutely. And that fuels an ego that's unrestrained by God. And that's exactly what was going on in the first century. You know, you and I were talking off record, you made a good point to me. And, I go, what's in it for these people? I mean, they want to destroy Bakersfield and became a sanctuary city. And you say it's because of political prestige. I guess that's the word. You didn't use the word, but I understood it that if you're going to work up your ranks, I guess, in the Democratic Party.
1: Or the Republican
0: Party. Republican Party, you have to step in line. You mm-hmm. have to no. you have to check the boxes. To gain your status politically.
1: You don't get to be a city council person unless you've proved yourself in a lower position.
0: There you go. That's it. And this is another way of proving yourself. See, I am a leftist radical.
1: Good point. Yeah.
0: I'm a
1: good
0: leftist point. Radical, and I just created to say, or at least tried to make a sanctuary city, so give me a feather in my hat so I can move up the ranks. Dude, that is just raw ambition.
1: Mm-hmm.
0: Raw, unfiltered, evil ambition. That is not even thinking about the

0: welfare of the Bakersfield. Now I bridge it to the Bible.
1: Well, bridge it to California.
0: Or bridge it to California. Well, California. Same thing.
1: California. I mean, look at the resources. We should be the richest state.
0: Absolutely.
1: We should all be living very high on the hog. And what is it? California's got the most amount of poverty, mm-hmm. most amount of homelessness, most amount of all of the negative things that a society can have. California's got it.
0: And, you know, just think about this. You know, as far as California, I drive up and down Highway 99 because I have to go to Delano to visit my dad. And I was talking to Victor David Hansen about this, and he says the Highway 99 is the most dangerous road in California.
1: Mm-hmm.
0: And they won't fix it, Terry. And it's like
1: Band-Aids on it all over the place.
0: This is the internal corruption. Or let's talk about the water for the farmers. You're letting your 350 million gallons of water go into the ocean for a stupid fish that's not even indigenous to California. And at the same time, you want to just destroy.
1: But it worked.
0: It did.
1: But it worked. I mean, you get to the point where nobody can question whether we should be putting out 350 million, million or billion.
0: Billion. Sorry, maybe it's billion.
1: I don't know. It's an awful lot.
0: It's a lot. And it's just insane. And this is the internal corruption that's going on. And so what Jesus is introducing, he's saying, look, but the time between my first coming and second coming, things are going to get real messy with people because mm-hmm. there's going to be people who claim to be followers of me, and they're not. Okay, how many politicians claim to be Christian? And you look at what they're doing, you're like, you can't be. There's no way.
1: One simple issue, abortion.
0: Abortion. I can
1: Nancy Pelosi, sorry, you're not a Christian.
0: Sorry. And then you have the stat where, you know, you see that 70 and 80% of Americans claim to be Christian. You're just like, no way. If that stat was true, there's no way our politics would reflect it.
1: But do you think it when our nation was first founded that percentage was probably true?
0: Yes. Now, here's the thing. I have not been able to verify this. But I heard the stat one time from an individual that was doing the research on this, and I don't know if it was David Barton or someone else that studies U.S. history.
1: Mm-hmm.
0: They said at the time of the Revolutionary War with Britain, it was in the 90 percentile of people in America who claimed to be Christian.
1: And without the Black Robe Regiment,
0: yes,
1: you know, right. we'd be speaking either English under the crown of the United Kingdom, or we'd be speaking German, one of the two.
0: Exactly. And so I haven't been able to verify that, but I would lean towards, yeah, I get that, because mm-hmm. they had a fighting spirit. They had a spirit that said, no, we're not put up with this. And I don't see that same spirit anymore.
1: Of course not.
0: Pushing back. And those are people who claim to be Christian. And that's where my red flag goes up as a pastor thing. And yeah, Christian, my foot. There's no way you support abortion, you support gay marriage, you support transgender surgeries on children, and you claim to be a Christian, and you dye your hair purple and blue, and you go to a church that flies a rainbow flag in front of it. Sorry, I'm not buying it.
1: Yeah. Yeah, well, it starts from the pulpit.
0: It sure does. And that's the next infiltration that Jesus talks about.
1: Well, yeah, he does. But you've got three parables in what you presented yesterday. Why don't we take a quick break and come back and let's talk about the first one.
0: Okay.
1: All right, we're going to be right back.
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2: 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Good till the last mic drop. 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

0: right, we are back with Pastor Brandon Holthaus, Rock Harbor Church over on Snow Road. You talked about Satan's counterfeit program during this Mystery Kingdom, and that everything is not as you would want it to appear, or you know, the way that we filter things.
1: Yeah.
0: We're not really catching on to what's really going on out there.
1: Yeah, I think Jesus is you know, if the kingdom is delayed, okay, well, how's the our lives going to look like between the first coming and the second coming? And unfortunately, what he is saying, and again, this is a sober reality, is he goes, look, things are not going to be hunky-dory. It's going to get real messy here. Mm-hmm. I'm going to do my work and establish, you know, my believers, but at the same time, there's going to be a counterfeit program that's going on, and it's been going on for the last 2,000 years, and will continue until he comes back. So what's going to happen? Well, he talks about, look, you're going to have enemy infiltration, and there's going to be three ways that Satan is going to infiltrate. He's going to do it, number one, through people, number two, through false teachers and false prophets, and number three, through false doctrine. And he gives three parables to explain each of that.
0: Mm-hmm.
1: And these parables then will explain to you and I, okay, quit being naive about the world. Number one, people are not inherently good, they're inherently evil,
0: mm-hmm.
1: until they're born again.
0: Oh, we're all sinful.
1: We're all sinful. And you have to understand that. The problem is the Democratic Party believes everyone's good. And if you give them enough money and the right environment, then they'll act good. That's a lie.
0: Marx, when he wrote his book, believed everybody wanted to work.
1: Yeah, that's
0: and
1: crazy.
0: That, you know,
1: no,
0: that was
1: they
0: one
1: don't.
0: Of his foundations. It's like, no, everybody's lazy. What are you thinking?
1: Oh, look at the homeless. Well, I mean,
0: all you had to do was look in the mirror and you knew that.
1: Totally. And that's just, that's the thing about the Bible. It lines up with reality.
0: Mm-hmm.
1: And so... So we're going to have enemy infiltration. Yeah, and the satanic world is going to do this. Here's the thing. Let me just stop right there and say this. I was talking to a gentleman that was visiting my church, our church, yesterday, and he's a pastor at one of the local churches here.
0: Hmm.
1: And anyway, he was on vacation or something like that, so he decided to come over and listen. And he says, you know what, Brandon, I go to a church here in town that never talks about the demonic realm. That never talks about Satan, They just put it out of their mind like it didn't even exist.
0: Mm-hmm.
1: And that's been the problem a lot of times, Terry, is churches have refused to talk about the spiritual warfare aspect. That, hey, demons are real. I've dealt with them, guys.
0: Right, right. If you believe in the angels and you believe in Jesus, then, I mean...
1: Why would I not?
0: Why wouldn't you believe in that? There's something evil out there that's constantly... trying to influence who you are and what you believe.
1: Exactly. I mean, that's the whole point of spiritual armor and temptation. And so anyway, so what he's trying to say is, okay, look, this enemy, Satan and his minions, are going to come after you. They're not going to stay neutral towards you.
0: Mm-hmm.
1: And so number one, they're going to knock you out with people right next to you that you will not be able to discern. So he gives

0: parable called the wheat and the tares.
1: Right.
0: Now, here's the thing. If anyone knows about agriculture, about wheat, and especially in the Middle East, they would grow wheat in their backyard. And that's just a common staple that the average Israeli would have. Okay. So what would happen in that part of the world, darnels, or we call tares in our modern language, would grow up and get inside the wheat. And the problem with a darnel is it looks like wheat.
1: As it's growing.
0: As it's growing.
1: But it doesn't produce anything.
0: It doesn't produce anything. In fact, here's what we do. You know, the little kernels that does produce are eventually poisonous. And so, but here's the interesting thing. You can't go in there and start pulling out the darnel like we would weed our yard. Because right. The darnel's roots wrap around the wheat.
1: That's the way they protect themselves from getting
0: basically,
1: killed.
0: Being pulled out. And so in Jesus' parable, the servants go to him, Master, should we pull them out? And he goes, no, don't pull them out. If you pull them out, you're going to damage the wheat, which is true to agriculture in that area. You cannot pull the darnels out because it'll destroy your wheat.
1: Mm-hmm.
0: So what you have to do is you have to let them grow up together. And then you separate them out at harvest. So Jesus gives that analogy. He goes, no, let them grow up together. I'll separate them out at the end. So what he is trying to say is, and they said, well, who did this? And he says, an enemy did this. An enemy planted the darnels. So what he is trying to say is, in our community, in our church, in our nation, in the very pews you sit at church, there are people there that mm-hmm. claim to be Christian, and they are not.
1: Right.
0: They are counterfeits. They are not legitimate. But they have been countersowed by the enemy. Now, here's what people need to understand. These types of people might be even in your own family. And this is the scary part. The scary part is Jesus, even when at that time, he gets interrupted by his own family while he's talking about these parables.
1: Mm-hmm.
0: Now, we know that Mary believed in him, but his brothers didn't at that time. His brothers right. eventually will believe in him after the resurrection. But in time, when this happens, his brothers interrupt him, his half-brothers, and they say, he is out of his mind.
1: Yeah.
0: They think he's crazy. And what the illustration is, look, my own family, my own half-brothers that I grew up with think I'm crazy.
1: Mm-hmm. Well, I mean, and plenty of people are saying to themselves, well, yeah, I'm a Christian. I'm a practicing Christian. I believe in what the Bible says. I think for the most definition that you and I are talking about of people who claim to be Christians and are Christians, you got people in your family that think you're crazy.
0: Yeah, bingo.
1: That you believe in that stuff?
0: Right.
1: What are you, crazy?
0: Yes.
1: Who would believe that story anyway?
0: Exactly. And here's the note about the tear. A tare is not an atheist or an agnostic or part of another religion like a Buddhist or a Hindu. The tare claims to be a Christian.
1: Mm-hmm.
0: And I will say this, the biggest pushback I get, Terry, are for those who claim to be Christian. I get called every name in the book for the things I say, not by atheists or agnostics.
1: But by Christians.
0: But by Christians.
1: Right.
0: I got pastors in
1: town.
0: Well,
1: nobody wants to be called to the carpet.
0: Right. I got pastors in town in churches that when I refused to shut down for the lockdowns, that called me the murdering pastor, the murdering church, because mm-hmm. I wouldn't lock down for an entire year, which I knew it was a fraud, and you talked about it on the radio.
1: Well, I talked 2 weeks into it, I was talking about how
0: right.
1: this didn't make any sense. They're not following the standard rules for a pandemic, and there's something odd about this guy named Fauci.
0: Yeah, exactly. So you were on top of that. Well, we didn't shut down. Well, I got called all kinds of names in the book in Kern County because of people being mad about that. But my point is this. The pushback that you get are not going to come from atheists per se, from tares.
1: Yeah. Very good. Very good. We're going to take our bottom of the hour break. We'll be back with Pastor Brandon Holthouse in just a few seconds, a few minutes. You're on KERN.
2: Well, Agnew in Washington. Israel's Benjamin Netanyahu says New York Mayor Zohran Mamdani is fomenting hate by calling the prime minister a war criminal who should be arrested if he visits the city. Speaking on Sunday on Fox News Channel, Netanyahu said he intends to attend a United Nations General Assembly gathering of world leaders in September. Firefighters in France are preparing for the next phase of the battle against wildfires west of Bordeaux. Those flames already blamed for forcing the evacuation of about 220,000 people. Police search

0: For a second suspect today after a gunfire episode erupted and broke out at the crowded food festival beneath Seattle's Space Needle. It left three people dead, four others wounded, including a toddler. Mediators have made progress in efforts to bring the U.S. and Iran back to the negotiating table, trying to prevent an all-out war in the Middle East. This is SRN News.
1: Are you tired of feeling lousy? Maybe you had a scare at your last checkup or just...
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3: I'm Chris Davis. If you were anywhere near the Kern River Canyon Saturday afternoon, you may have heard a helicopter. That chopper was from the Kern County Sheriff's Office, and they were making passes to try and find a woman who had been swept into the Kern River Canyon by the fast-moving current. They were able to locate her, holding on to a rock, and used a flotation device and a rope to get her pulled out and eventually to the hospital. And this one is also involving the Kern River, this time near Hart Park. You might remember the story back on June 22nd of 22-year-old William Omar Oriana of Bakersfield. The Kern County Coroner's Office now says that he died of accidental drowning. He fell into the river and went unresponsive. That happened on the 22nd, and his body was not found until the morning of the 23rd. 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
4: Is the volatility of the stock market driving you crazy? 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
5: 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We'll back that up with news, traffic, and weather. 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

0: Little Pink Floyd there.
1: I totally agree. Quit indoctrinating the kids in the public schools. Right.
0: Brick in the wall.
1: Yes, right.
0: Brick in the wall. Okay, so the first parable, what Jesus is saying is that, you know, you have to be cognizant of and you have to be discerning.
1: Yeah, and that's
0: it doesn't mean you have to be condemning.
1: No.
0: But you do need to be discerning.
1: Yeah, and that's a good balance right there that you said, because he's basically saying you need to be aware, quit being naive, but I don't want you to be a witch hunter.
0: Mm-hmm.
1: I don't want you to think that everyone's a terror, but I do need you to be aware of this. But the final call on who's a terror is reserved to Jesus, because he's the one who separates them at the end.
0: Yeah, you gave some good examples of the Crusades, the witch hunt.
1: Salem witch hunt. That when the church said it could determine who a terror is,
0: mm-hmm.
1: and not just suspect it, but you're a terror, they burned people at the stake. And it wasn't just the Catholics, it was the Protestants just as bad. Terry, you and I, who believe in believer's baptism after salvation, would have been killed by John Calvin. John Calvin killed Michael Servanus because Michael Servanus believed not in infant baptism, but he believed in believer's baptism.
0: Mm-hmm.
1: And Calvin said, okay, you want to be baptized? I'll baptize you. So he drowned him. And this is what it was like when you lived in that European world when people thought they could declare who a terror was. They just killed him, burned him at the stake. Got bloody, very bloody.
0: It kind of falls into the category of

0: picking and choosing what parts of the Bible you want to pay attention to,
1: it sure
0: which,
1: does.
0: Which ones you want to ignore.
1: Yeah, and the problem is, and I mentioned this a little bit, because the next church that we talk about, Pergamos, did a very nasty thing, and it married itself to the state. And that's how Christendom actually exploded, and how the birds actually came in the other parable. So let me talk about that. So when Christianity was married to the state, all of a sudden church discipline becomes having the ability to use civil force against what you think is a terror or an unbeliever.
0: Mm-hmm.
1: And they killed people that way. Slaughtered them. I mean, slaughtered millions and millions of people. And in the smaller thing is the Salem witch trials. And you saw what happened in Massachusetts, and it just went nuts. And they got drunk on the power. They thought they could, their God.
0: It kind of reminds me of the French Revolution.
1: Oh, sure.
0: You know, with Rasputin, until Rasputin finally was taken, and he lost his head too.
1: Yeah,
0: it's
1: right.
0: Like it worked when I wasn't losing my head, but now that I'm losing my head, I don't think this is such a great idea.
1: Yeah, no, it's that's when there's parts of church history that when it married the state, and the state and it thought it could determine who a terror is, that's when all Hades broke loose. So the parable keeps a balance. The balance is you can't just fully 100% determine who a terror is. You can suspect it,
0: mm-hmm.
1: not be naive, be cautious, and have your head on a swivel, but you can't make the ultimate call. And that's what the parable is teaching. The second parable goes into, okay, a mustard seed creates a mustard tree, and it becomes very large. In fact, it turns in from a bush to a tree and becomes very massive. And then it says, the birds come and nest in these branches. And he's already identified who the birds are in the first parable, in the parable of the soils. And he says, the bird is Satan. And so when you see multiple birds, these are emissaries of Satan putting themselves, nesting in the branches. Okay, what is this big mustard tree? What is this? He says, basically is trying to explain the growth of Christendom at a particular time.
0: By the little seed.
1: A little seed, a mustard seed.
0: By the name of Jesus.
1: Yes. It starts out very small. But then all of a sudden he says this little seed's going to turn into something monstrosity. A monstrosity. Because mustard, there's mustard bushes, but they don't turn into trees. So something's abnormal about this.
0: Mm-hmm.
1: And so that's a red flag there. And what happened is in church history is the church then became married to the state in the 4th century. By 380 AD, Rome had married itself with the Christian church and made Christianity the official religion of the empire.
0: The idea of a pope doesn't appear anyplace in the Bible.
1: No, it doesn't. And so at that point, okay, Christianity expands because now it's the official religion of the Roman Empire. But the problem is, it got so massive, you couldn't tell who was coming in and out. Constantine was baptizing his army by walking them through a river, and they really weren't converts. And check this out. Think about this. To be a member of the Roman Empire meant that you had to be baptized. Well, that didn't mean that you were saved.
0: No, not at all.
1: No, but that's what happened. If you were going to be a member, you had to be baptized. You had to function as a Christian. So you had all these pagans coming into Christianity in the churches. So what happens is the bird, Satan sends his emissaries. Because think about this. I know this sounds crazy. The right political move at that time, as if you were a politician looking for power, money, and wealth, would to be a Christian.
0: Mm-hmm.
1: And you have to play the part in order to gain your status in society. Well, that drew the satanic emissaries
0: right to
1: nestle in.
0: Same thing. Money,
1: same thing.
0: Power.
1: Money,
0: prestige.
1: Power, prestige, and now you know Christianity is the official religion. So you had a lot of people playing games. Well, these satanic emissaries come in and they start spreading false doctrine, and that's where it starts all happening. So these guys, so not only do you have
0: by false doctrine, they kind of start making their own rules.
1: Yeah, they brought paganism in,
0: right?
1: And this is where a lot of things start developing, like prayers for the dead and burning incense, and the church became a basilica all of a sudden. You're like, where did the concept of the basilica
0: come
1: from?
0: And now we've taken that to the point of, yeah, if you don't want that baby, that's okay. We'll just go ahead and abort it.
1: Yeah, absolutely. And so it started infusing with Roman paganism inside Christianity. And it just started corrupting Christianity
0: mm-hmm.
1: From within. And it was from the pulpit. These were

0: Look, to be a bishop at that time or a priest or whatever, dude, that was major status.
1: Mm-hmm.
0: That today it's nothing, right? We look at that and like, what's the big deal about that? Back then, it was big when Constantine and all those emperors made it the official religion. It was a big deal. This is where the money and status came from. Okay, so these guys get into the pulpits, and all of a sudden they're spreading false doctrine. They're spreading paganism.
1: Mm-hmm.
0: So it starts corrupting from the pulpit. So you have not only tares sitting in the congregation that are not even real, that Constantine is baptizing.
1: You have to be real careful which church you're sitting in.
0: Yeah, and now the leader of the church is fake too. And then he gives another parable. He says there's a woman there. And she's going to introduce leaven into three meals. And he goes, this will be the state of the church. And the woman, let's start with leaven. Leaven in the Old Testament represents corruption. It represents sin. It represents false religion because it spreads. Once it's introduced in leaven, like a yeast, it goes into the loaf and it permeates the entire loaf.
1: Mm-hmm.
0: And God gave that as an analogy for sin. Is leaven. So he says leaven will be introduced in three loaves by a woman. And you're like, okay, who's this woman? Well, if you backtrack into the Old Testament, a woman is identified as representing the Whore of Babylon.
1: Yeah, the only woman, as you said yesterday, that is identified in the Bible.
0: That's right. She's the only one identified, and she is the harlot. She is the prostitute that comes from Babylon that introduces false religion. So now we have the identification of the woman. The harlot will introduce corruption, false religion into three loaves. But here's the three loaves. What's the three loaves about? Well, I get it if it was one loaf. That's Christendom. But it's three loaves. You got to know a little church history about this. So what happened is the Catholic Church and the Orthodox Church split in about the 11th century and divided the Christendom into two wings, Eastern and Western. And mm-hmm. then by 1517, the Protestant Reformation happened and Catholics and Protestants broke. To this day, in church history, there are only three branches of Christianity: Orthodox, Catholic, and Protestant.
1: Mm-hmm.
0: And anyone who claims to be a Christian are in one of those three branches. That represents the three meals. And what Jesus is saying is this, and this is for me as a Protestant. He introduced the corruption of false doctrine into all three branches. With the false doctrine.
1: Right.
0: So now you have false doctrine, false teachers, and false believers inside the church.
1: Mm-hmm.
0: And so Jesus is warning all three elements exist not only in Catholicism, not only in Orthodox, but in Protestantism, if I can say it right, as well. And you're like, oh my gosh, this is exactly where we're at with all three branches. Mm-hmm. Corruption. So I'm not to beat up the Catholic Church, but look at the Pope Francis.
1: Well, you're a former Catholic.
0: I'm a former Catholic. But look at Pope Francis. Holy smokes, that guy was a globalist. That guy was a communist, a Marxist, and pro-LGBT, pro-transgender. Okay, you can beat him up all you want, but then when I turn to the Protestants, they have the same problem too.
1: Yeah.
0: They're supporting gay marriage. They're supporting transgenderism. I mean, the list goes on and on in Protestantism, mm-hmm. and I'm a Protestant. So we are not without fault. But what Jesus is saying is exactly what happened. All three elements were corrupted. Does that not mean there's remnant elements that still are true believers? Absolutely, in all three elements, absolutely. But what Jesus is saying is, look, it's going to get really rough. It's going to get really messy. And this is why churches do what they do. This is why your own people in your family that claim to be believers, this is why maybe some of them are acting the way they act and are coming against you. Mm-hmm. And this is why false doctrine is spreading like wildfire. And so when you put it all together, like, oh my gosh, we are being corrupted from within.
1: But this is kind of the same old story, is it not?
0: I mean, absolutely.
1: This is exactly what we're seeing in the United States of America. Is we are imploding. We're not exploding.
0: Bingo. And I made the point, I don't know about your hour if I said it, but I said, look, who in the world could attack America from the without? We have the number one military. Look what we're doing with Iran. Yeah. It's just smoking people, man. So no one can attack us from outside, even though we have a lot of debt. Our economy is unbelievable compared to other countries. You can't destroy America from without.
1: Mm-hmm.
0: You can't.
1: Mm-hmm.
0: So you're going to do it from within.
1: But it still comes back to the question of leadership. I was talking earlier about Proposition 47. You know,

0: safe neighborhoods and schools.
1: Yeah.
0: You know, they named it something pretty nice, innocuous, but you think, well, what exactly was in it? And when you look at what was in it, it was nothing more than placating and advancing the idea of no police. What do you need police for if everybody can just go, you know, walk in any store and grab what they want and walk right back out? You don't need the police. So
1: right.
0: it's kind of like the implosion from within happens because of the leadership that you choose.
1: That's right.
0: And it's no different than going to a church where the person up leading the church is accepting things like gay marriages, accepting things like having the cross dressers come in and do
1: a drag queen show.
0: Drag queen
1: hour. And that's happening. And those represent the birds, the satanic emissaries. And I think what Jesus is trying to say is, look, not all of your leaders have good intentions. And I think everyone should sober up and realize there are people who are nefarious.
0: Mm-hmm.
1: There are people who want power, and they don't care what happens to the community. I don't think Gavin Newsom cares what happens to you and I in Bakersfield. He doesn't give a rip. He's only about himself. And that's what the birds are satanic emissaries. And everybody has to realize they are not just neutral. Mm-hmm. They are bent on doing evil.
0: Mm-hmm.
1: And here's the thing. I was talking to somebody about demonology and politicians. And let's take Mamdani as example. Okay,
0: Mamdani
1: or whatever you want to call him. Here's an Islamicist. Here's a communist, and he's anti-Semitic, self-avowed.
0: Mm-hmm.
1: Okay, who in the world thinks this guy's going to do anything good? He is deconstructing New York. And that's what evil does. Evil doesn't build anything.
0: I read a great article this morning. Actually, it was written by Glenn Beck.
1: Was it?
0: He's talking about how communism is the religion of hate.
1: Yes.
0: Because you have to hate people if you're a communist.
1: Sure.
0: You hate that somebody has more than you do. You hate that somebody lives in a nicer house, drives a better car. You have to hate in order to believe in communism. But the unfortunate thing is they sell it to you on how everybody's going to be happy.
1: Yeah.
0: After we institute communism, that we take these things away from everybody. But you name a country that after communism is full of happy people. Look at North Korea. Anybody happy there? No, only one guy.
1: Yeah.
0: Anybody happy in Russia? It doesn't look that way. Is there anybody happy in either a socialist or a communist nation? The only people who are happy are the ones with power. And that's it.
1: That's it.
0: Everybody else lives a miserable life.
1: And here's the thing. What you just said is so common sense. And it's biblical discernment that you have. I guess people don't have biblical discernment, because I can read through Mamdani and you can read like a book. I see exactly what he's doing.
0: Mm-hmm.
1: You're nefarious, dude. You can't give free stuff without taking it from somebody else.
0: And he's always got that big smile on his face when he's telling people what he's going to give them.
1: I know. He's like the Cheshire Cat in Alice in Wonderland.
0: Like, wait a minute. How are you going to do that? I mean, how is it that you're actually going to get a group of police or law enforcement to go arrest Netanyahu when he sets foot in New York?
1: It's crazy.
0: Have you lost your mind? No, he is such a zealot, and he does it all with a smile on his face.
1: And, you know, at the same time, you see this. You probably saw the comments from Bill Maher this last week. I got to give credit to Bill Maher. He said he would vote for J.D. Vance if that was an option. He goes, these Democrats are voting too many radical people.
0: Yeah, he's going down the same road that Alan Dershowitz has already been down.
1: Yeah.
0: Alan Dershowitz says, I'm not a Democrat anymore. I don't know if he's registered as a Republican, but he's not a Democrat. See, a Republican, you can have a disagreement between two Republicans. They'll still go out and have a beer together. You disagree with a Democrat, they want you out of the party.
1: Yeah. Yeah. I mean, and it's getting so radical. I call the Democrats the party of the demonic. Because...
0: Mm-hmm.
1: Why would I say that? I'm not trying to be mean. I'm not. Everything you do is nihilistic and destructive, when I can't see anything positive that you do, then I have to think it's demonic.
0: Well, you know, in the same way that we have the terrors infiltrating the United States of America,
1: yes,
0: the people, you know, who really don't believe in the
1: right
0: in America, we see the same thing inside of the Republican Party.
1: Yep,
0: we see people who say, "Oh, I'm a Republican." You go, "No, you're not."
1: Yeah.
0: No, you're not. I'm not going to wait for Jesus to make a decision on that. I think I've got enough discernment that I can call people out who claim to be Republicans who really are not.
1: Yeah.

0: Get it done. What is wrong with you guys?
1: He should be waking up every morning thinking, "What? How am I going to get this done?" But he's already convinced himself that it can't be done. Therefore, it will never be done.
0: Yeah, I mean, I talked to everybody, and they just not go before it. Rally the troops.
1: Yeah.
0: What are you there for?
1: The same thing. Everybody to threaten them.
0: Do something. But that's continual watching. That when we do get into positions of power, we don't do anything with it. We don't get anything passed. And it's like, all right, man, I've just lost faith in you guys. But maybe it comes back to what Jesus is saying. Look, they're not there for the right reasons. They're not, they're there for money, power, prestige, and all this other junk. And how many politicians, as you know, have went into politics, went into Washington, and they've been slimed over there? You know, they've been bought off, they've been paid off, and
1: well, how many of them go there and aren't worth very much money and come out multimillionaires?
0: Yeah. Right. Elon Omar ends up being a $30 million net worth.
1: She said, oh, no, actually, that was a mistake. Our accountants made a mistake.
0: Yeah, that's a big mistake of $30
1: million. So how much are you worth? $18,000. From $30 million to $18,000. That's a pretty big drop, isn't it?
0: So stupid.
1: Yeah, take that sign that says stupid off my back. It's right next to the sign that says step here.
0: Right, right. And that's where I think people with the Lord's teaching us, he's saying, look, quit being naive about people, man. Yeah. You need to understand, hey, yes, there are some good people doing good things, but there are nefarious people that have ill intent, and they don't think about the community. They don't think about our country. I can't believe we reached a point, Terry, where we have a good percentage of our politicians that absolutely hate our way of life. They absolutely hate America. And they're in politics. Mamdani hates America.
1: That is the laziness of the people who...
0: How did that
1: really
0: happen?
1: Because, as you pointed out before, evangelicals don't vote.
0: Right. Right.
1: They're the lazy ones that, you know, if they believed in their principles and they believed to be a good evangelical, you do need to go out and make your beliefs known through the ballot box. We've got to convince them to do that, because that would change things right there. Of course, probably we have too many of them that are terrorists that are voting, then not enough of them that are
0: And at the same time, the birds in the pulpit, so to speak, the last election, you had pastors telling people not to vote. And you had pastors saying, well, it's too dirty, politics is too dirty. And it's like, hey, you're an idiot. What are you saying to your congregation by telling them not to vote?
1: Or the government's convinced them that they're not supposed to be giving those kind of recommendations from the pulpit.
0: Right. I'll give you an example. And I heard before I went on vacation, it was, I think, Frisco, Texas. Again, don't quote me on this, but it was a place in Texas, I think it's Frisco, and heavily Muslim population.
1: Mm-hmm.
0: The Muslims turned out. 90% voted.
1: Mm-hmm.
0: Christian evangelicals, only 22% voted.
1: Gee, I wonder what happened.
0: Yeah. That's what I'm talking about. When you say the lack of evangelical votes, like, guys, what in the world are you doing? How come the Muslims in a place like that, in Frisco, Texas, can vote? 90% of them voted. Holy smokes.
1: Because they have an objective that they're trying to...
0: Bingo.
1: To attain, and the evangelicals think that they're already there.
0: We have surrendered, we have thrown in the towel, and it's like, you're going to lose your country.
1: Yeah.
0: You're going to lose your country. And if you think these other people don't want to take over America, you're out of your mind.
1: Yeah. Let's take our last break. We'll come back, okay. And I'll give Pastor Brandon the last couple minutes to kind of send us off onto this new week.
0: Yeah.
1: A week where we both have to go back to work.
0: That's right.
1: Dang it. I know. I like last week a lot better.
0: I do too.
1: Although I love what I do. We'll be right back.
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0: Welcome back, everybody. We are into our last few minutes with Pastor Brandon Holthaus from Rock Harbor. Rock Harbor's over on Snow Road. If you like what you hear today, then we get together every Sunday.
1: Yeah, we do. And thank you to your show. We've got quite a bit of people that have come over because they've listened to your show and visited a church, and they said, this is exactly the church we're looking for. Because one of the things about Rock Harbor is I'm not afraid to say something, and the churches are self-editing themselves. Mm-hmm. And so we're going to talk about, I'll talk about what's going on in the world. It's needed. This is what the Black Robe Regiment used to do in America. And pastors now have edited themselves. They won't say anything, and they actually pretend like they're living in a bubble. But when you're starting to read the Bible, Terry, like we're talking about today, and you're like, okay, here's Jesus telling you enemy infiltration. Dude, you can totally see that not only in Christendom, but in America. Mm-hmm. We're being infiltrated from within. That's totally relevant. We need to talk about that.
0: We open the door and let them in.
1: Right.
0: Just like they did in Europe.
1: We see that in our educational systems. We see that in the media. We see that all the way. And I'm like, oh my goodness, this principle that Jesus gave works across the board. It works for everything.
0: Was it that he anticipated that the population would grow in that particular direction?
1: Yes, he sure did.
0: It sure seems like that's what's going on.
1: It is, and so true to God's word, it is happening, right? Yeah, so I can take solace in God's word. That's for sure.
0: All right,
1: okay, man.
0: Pastor Brandon, thank you so much.
1: See you, man.
0: See you next week.
1: Okay, bye bye.
0: All right, buddy, we got to take this top of the hour. We'll be back.
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3: Washington. Maine Democrats have selected their candidate to run against Republican Senator Susan Collins in the midterm elections after Graham Plattner stepped aside amid multiple accusations of sexual misconduct. We get a closer look from correspondent Laura Winters.
4: Former Maine State Senator Troy Jackson picked over the weekend at a state convention by the Maine Democrat Party to run against Republican Senator Susan Collins. There's just 99 days to go until the midterms. Collins is the only Republican senator up for re-election in a state won by former Vice President Kamala Harris.
3: Six candidates in Georgia's 13th congressional district, meanwhile, set to compete in a special election tomorrow. They're vying to replace late Democrat Representative David Scott, who passed away in April.
5: The contest in the heavily Democratic district could have an immediate impact on the balance of power in the U.S. House, where Republicans cling to a thin majority. Under Georgia law, the four Democrats and two Republicans running to succeed Scott will appear on the same ballot, and any of them could secure the seat outright by winning a majority of the special election vote. Otherwise, the top two vote-getters, regardless of party, will advance to an August 25th special runoff election. Democrats Tony Brown and Carlos Moore and Republican Cesar Gonzalez and Faith Park are all on the ballot. Scott's daughter is also running for the seat. Bernie Bennett in Washington.
3: Israel's Benjamin Netanyahu says that New York Mayor Zohran Mamdani is fomenting hate by calling the prime minister a war criminal who should be arrested if he visits the city. Speaking on Sunday on Fox News Channel, Netanyahu said he doesn't intend to attend the United States.

0: United Nations General Assembly gathering of world leaders in September, despite an earlier threat by Mamdani to execute the arrest warrant from the International Criminal Court. Netanyahu dismissed those ICC charges tied to the war in Gaza as bogus. A mixed bag on Wall Street. The Dow right now up 144 points, the NASDAQ down 87. More from townhall.com.
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3: The Kern River claims one person, another person made it out alive. I'm Chris Davis. Those were in two separate incidents. One of them happened Saturday afternoon just before 4 at the Kern River Canyon, where a woman fell in and was swept away by the fast-moving currents. Another woman who went out to Highway 178 flagged down a Kern County Sheriff's Office park ranger who went into action, calling out a helicopter that made three passes before spotting the woman who was holding on to the bottom of a rock with the river doing its best to drag her on down. They were able to get a flotation device and a rope to the woman and pull her in, medics then taking her to the hospital. For 22-year-old William Omar Oriana of Bakersfield, his life ended in the Kern River near Hart Park back on June 22nd. You may remember that story because two other people who were his siblings ended up being rescued. His body was found the next morning. The Kern County Coroner's Office has now ruled the death accidental drowning after performing an autopsy. It was both a physical and sexual assault, says the Kern County Sheriff's Office. Deputies went to investigate last week in Mojave when a woman reported the assault. Investigators used surveillance video and were able to identify the perpetrator. They say he was 34-year-old Shomari Taylor. It took them a couple of hours, but they were able to track Taylor down and arrest him. He's pleaded not guilty to the charges and is due back in court August 5th. You may remember seeing the smoke Friday morning at Bell Terrace and McDonald Way in Bakersfield if you were around there. Firefighters say that was an apartment fire, and they are now looking into the cause to try and determine if it was set intentionally. One person ended up being hurt, but the injuries were described as minor, and the person did not have to go to the hospital. I'm Chris Davis in the KERN Newsroom with news every half hour, and when it breaks on News...

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1: From the White House to White Lane, where wokeness goes to sleep. Now embracing his Trump era, Bakersfield's conservative voice, it's time, your host and my dad, Terry Maxwell.
2: Good morning still. We got this last hour before we are done at noon. We have with us Rabbi Michael Barclay. He is a radio show host. He does a podcast called The Rabbi's Table, Dialogue, Not Debate. He's on CRN, a digital talk radio. He leads conversations about religion, freedom, Israel, America, and today's most pressing cultural issues. He is also widely read columnist and Torah commentator, whose work appears in outlets including the PJ Media and the Jewish Journal. Rabbi Barclay, are you here?
3: I am.
2: Oh, wonderful to have you on the program. Thank you so much for joining us.
3: No, thank you so much for what you do and for what you and your audience do for the world. And I apologize that we got disconnected a moment ago.
2: Oh, no problem. No problem at all. I have every Monday, just about every Monday, my pastor, his name is Brandon Holthaus, Rock Harbor Church here in Bakersfield on Snow Road, we have a sign out in front of our church saying that we support Israel. Have put together millions of dollars. I think it's millions now. I know it was over a million for the Jewish Defense League, for the people who are, you know, the IDF. We have a team that actually have a outlet or a satellite in Israel now. Because we have reached out to the Jewish community, and we believe that what we are doing is biblical in its nature. So just to give you an idea of where we're at, we just discussed Matthew, which, as you know, was written for the Jewish people in the Bible. I'm sure you're familiar with it. I'm not sure where you come down in terms of looking at the New Testament as opposed to the Old Testament, but it's got to be a combination of the two that you look at, is it not, even if you are a rabbi?
3: Well, look, I have said repeatedly, I have more in common with my friends Rob McCoy and Jack Hibbs than I do with secular Jew.
2: Well, ask them about Brandon Holthaus, because he's very good friends with both of them.
3: I would love to get to know him. It would be a privilege and an honor and a blessing, and look, my belief is the Messiah is going to come, and I'm going to say welcome, and you're going to say welcome back, and we're both going to accept him.
2: Yeah, that's probably a good way of looking at it at this point. You've got quite a bit that is going on when we look at the anti-Semitic feelings of the mayor in New York, as well as some of the people who are in Congress. I'd kind of like to get into discussion as to how that all came about. Because we were just having a discussion, as I say, with Pastor Brandon about how we have opened the door and allowed this all to happen to us, that we really have not been discerning in who we're electing and knowing more about them.
3: So I don't know what you do or don't know about my background. I used to be a professor of theology at Loyola Marymount.
2: Oh, no kidding. You're still down in the Los Angeles area, are you not?
3: I am actually in Westlake Village.
2: Okay.
3: Our synagogue is here in Westlake. We're the one synagogue in the state of California that did not close during COVID.
2: We did not. Pastor Brandon did not open, did not close his Rock Harbor either.
3: I think your pastor is represented by the same attorney that I am, that our synagogue is.
2: More than likely. And I used to live in Thousand Oaks, so I know Westlake Village like the back of my hand.
3: They know where we are.
2: Absolutely.
3: I've taught extensively on interfaith and intercultural and relations and text, the big text guy. And I'm a columnist for PJ Media as well, and I've written a lot about this over the last few years.
2: Mm-hmm.
3: The first thing to understand is most people do not understand the Quran. And the Quran, in a very simplistic point of view, it's not a religious document like the Hebrew Scriptures or the Christian Scriptures.
2: Right.
3: It's a document to create a world. It's a business plan to create a worldwide caliphate, where every non

0: observant Muslim, which includes, you know, secular Muslim, is considered kafar, an infidel, and they are to be converted, enslaved, or killed. And that, from the Islamic point of view, this is not a recent war of the last month, year, 2 years, 70 years, or even hundreds of years. It's a 1,400-year war that is still going on with that goal.
1: Right.
0: And Mondami is not a socialist. Mondami is a Muslim, first, second, and third.
1: Mm-hmm.
0: And everything he is doing is part of that jihadi and jihad concept. So there should be no surprise here. It's not just Jew hatred, it's just that's where it starts. It's, you know, the very smart business plan of bring in the different infidels to have you kill the Jews, and then you'll take care of the rest of the infidels.
1: Right. So, right. Well, it kind of reminds me of the Democrat Party. You know, they want to have a big tent, but if you don't, you're not real discerning on who you're bringing into your tent, that's when you start having people like Mondami being a socialist, being able to put a D after his name instead of an S, because you know that he can get elected with a D, not an S.
0: And see, it's dangerous. And it's dangerous also for the Republicans. I made the point 2.5 years ago, you know, before Trump was elected, that we needed to exorcise the Candace Owens, Nick Fuentes, Groypers out mm-hmm. of mm-hmm. the conservative movement, because they're not.
1: Right.
0: They are
1: right.
0: filled with hate. And I was told, no, you got to keep them in so you can get elected. Well, look what's happened. So, look, Mondavi is clear about who he is. He's clear about what his values are. He shows them in every one of his actions. And it doesn't matter what his words say, because, again, according to the Quran, you are not only allowed, you are obligated to lie to the infidel if it will help you conquer the infidel.
1: Mm-hmm. Mm-hmm. Because the infidel is going to believe you, because they're not discerning.
0: Exactly. And so they're using our laws against us. Amy Meck, who's done some wonderful work on this, you know, with the research by Angela Vanderplume, has testified before Congress on this and shown films from, you know, 6-8 years ago where a group of Islamic clerics are together, and, you know, 1,000 are together, and saying what we need to do now is, instead of sending money to Arab nations overseas, to Islamic nations and communities, we need to sponsor scholarships so that we will have, you know, in 8 years, we will have 4,000 lawyers and 4,000 filmmakers, and we will control media, and we will control, you know, all these things. And that's really... That's what they've done very successfully.
1: Can we talk about the useful idiots? Because, you know, when you said all that, the one you left out was education. And education, they didn't have to really infiltrate, because you've got useful idiots that are dominate the administration as well as the teaching institutions all across the United States of America. And that happened because of the people who I grew up with, who were the radicals, who instead of staying radicals just went ahead and got professorships, and they have infiltrated all over. And the useful idiots, when the Muslims take over, are the ones that probably get killed after I get killed. They're the ones that get killed next, do they not?
0: Yep. The neo-Marxists, which they're all pairing with, you know, there's this alliance between the pro-Hamas Islamic and the far left and the quote-unquote progressive left, the Marxists, with signs saying gays for Palestine.
1: Right.
0: Well, if you were over there, you'd get beheaded. My second favorite one was when I saw one that said gay Jews for Palestine. And the most ironic one I saw, and I don't know if this is actually a group or if they just had the sign up, said gay rabbis for Palestine. It's like, you're going to be beheaded so many times, you'll become an auction item.
1: Yeah.
0: It's the chicken voting for Colonel Sanders, and it's sad, and it's, as you say, useful idiots. They are supporting that which wants to kill them, and that is a problem in our society. It just is. They have very successfully utilized our laws for freedom to their advantage, and it's happening not just in those mediums, but it's also happening in all the jihadi communities going on around the nation. You know, there are tons of jihadi communities in England and France and other

0: countries. And now they're popping up all over here in Texas and here in California, obviously in Michigan and
1: Minnesota. Yeah.
0: Yeah.
1: One of the things that you look at was that in order for them to be able to accomplish their goals is that they have to create a lot of chaos. And another group of useful idiots were the people who were inside of the Biden administration who opened up our southern border. We didn't necessarily have Muslims coming across our border, but we certainly had our share of them. It's the other people that have created the chaos so that we're concentrated on the homeless, we're concentrated on the illegal aliens, which gives them an opportunity, because the shining ball's over here, to do a lot of the things in the background behind us, doesn't it?
0: You're absolutely right. Look, part of that, part of any war strategies is create chaos in your enemy. And again, this is, jihad means struggle, and this for them is war. So the more chaos you can create in America, the quicker and easier it is to really win that war, which they are doing. And we have to be honest about it. Right now, unless we stop it in some way, they are doing that. And this is not a war about oil or politics or money. This is a war that they have called upon us, and they do it in the name of God, of their understanding of Allah. And that is not, it's a very different war. It's why we can't trust anything Iran says, because their goal is a different goal. Their goal is worldwide domination.
1: Right.
0: You know, we think everyone wants peace and prosperity. Well, they don't. They're not interested in peace and prosperity. We think that mutually assured destruction is a prevention for craziness, as it was with Russia. But in the Islamic theology, it's not a prevention for craziness. And in fact, they're happy to die for their cause.
1: So that makes them very, very dangerous.
0: I was on Perry Atkinson's show this morning. I actually said, and I've said this before, I consider Iran exponentially more dangerous than Russia and China combined. Because Russia and China don't want to be destroyed.
1: Right.
0: The leaders don't want to be destroyed.
1: They want some sort of a domination of a part of the world, but they are not zealots to the point where they want to kill themselves too.
0: Exactly. And that, again, when people make the comparison between Hamas and the Nazis, Hamas is much, much worse for two reasons. Number one, most of the Nazis were ashamed of what they were doing. Hamas is proud of it. Hamas, Hezbollah, the Houthis, etc. And the other reason is because a Nazi wanted to kill the Jew, but he wasn't willing to die to kill the Jew. Hamas is the exact opposite. They worship death. We worship life.
1: Well, you know, I remember the article I read years and years ago talking about a interviewer who was talking to an American general over in Europe during World War II, and he said, "So, are we winning?" He says, "Oh yeah, we're winning." He says, "Is it because we're more organized?" He says, "Oh no, we're as disorganized as we always have been. It's just that the Germans are now disorganized, and we're better at it than they are. This is how we always operate, and it's not the way they operate." And I mean, that was very telling of the United States of America, because we don't have the kind of structure that they did in, like, Nazi Germany, where everybody was under somebody's thumb. Here in the United States of America, because of our freedoms, it's a two-edged sword, is it not? Because our freedoms give us the ability to do what we want, but it also makes us so that we're a little bit naive in what is actually happening in the rest of the world. I mean, you look at Europe right now. That's who we could become if we're not careful.
0: We are well on the way to that, and you're 100% right. And, you know, the part of the challenge is people need to wake up. When someone says that they want to kill you, believe them. Well, it's you know, the charter of Hamas, of Hezbollah, of ISIS, of the Muslim Brotherhood, all these charters are very clear. And in their charters, they actually say in the openings, they have a quote from the Quran, that the day of judgment will not arrive until every Jew is killed and those few remaining are hiding behind trees and rocks. And the tree calls out, "O Abdullah, O Muslim, come and kill this Jew." Well, this is who they are. And this is what they put in their documentation.

0: many, many people's eyes before it was, you know, this was their charter.
1: Mm-hmm.
0: They're not interested in peace.
2: Yeah.
0: And until we realize that, you know, we can't really deal with it effectively.
2: Well, you just mentioned, you know, believe, take them at their word. Believe what they're telling you, because I remember when Barack Obama was on the precipice of becoming our president, he said, in 3 days, we will fundamentally change the United States of America. And nobody stopped and said, excuse me, what are you talking about?
0: That's right.
2: And what did he do? He fundamentally changed us. And, you know, he's been accused of being a Muslim. He's been accused of a lot of things, which are pretty nefarious. But he told us who he was. We didn't listen.
0: And Mondami said who he was.
2: Yeah. Well, and they did listen.
0: And Tlaib said who she is. And they just elected 3 state legislators in New York, one of whom had founded a nonprofit organization dedicated to the destruction of the American government. Now, only in America could you actually have a tax-free organization devoted to destroying its own government. Because if it follows all the rules, we don't put any boundaries. I am a huge advocate.
2: You and I both live in California. I mean, we should be used to this kind of stuff. We should be as a matter of fact, more people are moving out of California than moving in, because I don't care how good the weather is and how beautiful everything is. At some point, people say, you know, I'm sorry, but I'm not going to be a part of the destruction of a beautiful state anymore.
0: And it's what's going on. Are you familiar with AB 2017?
2: I probably am.
0: This is the law that was passed in the legislature. Of making 2 Islamic holidays into state holidays.
2: Yes, yeah, I'm very familiar with that one.
0: So that means our kids, once Newsom signs it, assuming he does, that means our children in elementary school, like all state holidays, the week beforehand, they're going to have to learn about it.
2: Mm-hmm.
0: One of those holidays is about the month of conquest, and the other one of those holidays is Ein al-Adha, and it's where they throw rocks at a stone wall to practice stoning the infidel. And they do animal sacrifice, and 50 million animals are killed every year on that one day. How do you even think about doing all of that and having that as a state holiday?
2: Well,
0: where's
2: the teachers association saying, look, we're not going to do that. We're not going to have our teachers teach this kind of violence, this kind of nonsense. We can't have it. But you know as well as I do, they probably were 100% behind it and said, yeah, this is a good idea, because you know what? They looked at it like it's one more day that their teachers get off, they get paid.
0: That's exactly how they looked at it, I'm sure. And the teachers union did support it. Mm-hmm. And everyone of the legislators. And, you know, I don't know who the representatives are where you are. Down here we've had Julia Brownlee and Jackie Irvin.
2: We've got Shannon Grove, and we've had Stan Ellis, so we're pretty solid.
0: So I've known Jackie a long time,
2: mm-hmm.
0: And she has kind of decided to be part of the Democratic machine. She is running for Brownlee's seat. Brownlee is retired, or is retiring, and they just have gone march right along with the entire far-left platform, because that's what the Democratic Party says to do today. And it's very scary, and it's very disconcerting. But
2: she doesn't see any. She doesn't see any blowback. She doesn't see any downside to going ahead and being a part of that. She's not afraid of you and I sitting here talking about it and letting so many people know that what's really going on, because they're far enough down the road and they've got enough control over exactly how our elections are run that they're not afraid of anything anymore.
0: Nope, and that's our fault.
2: Yeah.
0: It's our fault. It's our responsibility to have done the right thing and to step up and to vote and to get involved.
2: It was insidious, because when in 2000 they said, oh, we're going to have these machines go ahead and count, because they'll be faster, there will be less cheating. Anybody who runs elections would tell you, anytime you centralize anything in the way the communists want you to, that there's going to be rampant cheating. And that's kind of what we're seeing today. Has it sped anything up? No, it slowed everything down.
0: And it's made it much more dangerous, and we need to take back our nation in that way.

0: I am, you know, look, I truly believe that if God accepts how we all pray, I should. And
1: mm-hmm.
0: I do.
1: Mm-hmm.
0: And I also truly believe that Islam is not a religion, it's a political movement.
1: Yeah, I would agree with you
0: and
1: there.
0: And should be treated as such. And
1: the funny thing is, I think that communism is probably more of a religion.
0: Well, yeah, Islam is. Secularism. I mean, you know, it's very hard for me to really own it, but I truly have come to the place of, why are we treating Islam as a religion when it's a political movement?
1: Yeah. Michael, how much time do you have this morning? I know you're a very busy person. Have you got enough time to go through a break and then come back and talk until about 45?
0: I'll get out of the car, which is where I am right now. I just have to pick up my sons from a golf tournament that they're playing in right now.
1: Which course are they on?
0: They're at Wood Ranch.
1: Oh, I hate that course.
0: Well, my boys just came back from Israel. I'm gonna do some proud daddy stuff.
1: Good.
0: Something called the Maccabi Games. They are the third largest sporting event on the planet. They're the Jewish Olympics. They take place in Israel every 4 years. A couple of the categories have under 19 divisions, as well as open. And my boys had qualified to be two of the six golfers on the under 19 division.
1: Congratulations.
0: The American, we just got back.
1: That's huge.
0: They led the American team to a gold medal, and one got a silver medal, and one got a gold medal individually.
1: Oh, that's fantastic. Congratulations. I played a lot of golf in my life. I played competitively in high school and college, and it's a great game. You can play it till the day you die, no doubt about it. And like I said, Wood Ranch, I played that one. The one that I really hate over there is Westlake Village.
0: It's a slow course.
1: It's a horrible course. You play?
0: I don't play.
1: Oh, so you've got sanity going for you.
0: Yeah, well, I got to deal with twins playing. So,
1: all right.
0: If you're okay, I'm happy. I would be honored to stick around.
1: Okay, we're going to take a break, a long break, and then we'll come right back.
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3: It's opening statements for the trial of Rafael Estrada, the man who allegedly slit his wife's throat in front of his child, has begun. 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
2: 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KERN.
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8: But there have been scattered attacks by armed groups across lingering tensions, as neither the U.S. nor Iran have claimed any strikes over the past

0: 3 days. Police searched for a second suspect today after gunfire erupted at a crowded food festival underneath Seattle's Space Needle. That left 3 people dead, 4 others wounded. New comments from a Democrat Socialist of America leader are drawing attention. Democratic Socialists of America co-chair Megan Romer says the group's long-term platform includes abolishing borders, granting amnesty to illegal aliens, eliminating ICE and prisons, and abolishing the U.S. Senate, the presidency, and the U.S. Supreme Court. This is SRN News.
1: That's official. 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
3: The woman was swept away by the fast-moving currents of the Kern River near the Kern River Canyon and was pulled into the canyon Saturday afternoon just before 4, says the Kern County Sheriff's Office. They say that a woman went to Highway 178 and flagged down a park ranger who was able to get a helicopter out to the scene, where an officer was able to spot the woman holding onto the bottom of a rock. Rescuers got a rope out to her and pulled her in. It was both a physical and sexual assault, says the Kern County Sheriff's Office. Deputies went to investigate last week in Mojave when a woman reported the assault. Investigators used surveillance video and were able to identify the perpetrator. They say he was 34-year-old Shamari Taylor. He has pleaded not guilty and is due back in court August 5th. I'm Chris Davis in the KERN newsroom with news every half hour and when it breaks on News Talk 96.1 and AM 1230 KERN.
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1: Maxwell in the Morning. 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The conservative voice on the left coast has landed. 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
2: Yeah, welcome back. We are talking with Rabbi Michael Barclay. He's a host of the radio show and podcast, The Rabbi's Table, Dialogue, Not Debate, on CRN, Digital Talk Radio. Leads conversation on religion, freedom, Israel, America, and today's most pressing cultural issues. And Michael, there's a couple things that I really wanted to kind of dive into right now. Gretchen Whitmer has endorsed Haley Stevens in Michigan, and her opponent, of course, is El Sayed. The other thing I think that I think we've got to touch upon is with Iran, what needs to be done, and really why is it not happening? So those are the two that I really am really interested in hearing what your comments on it are and input. So. You can take either one of those first, and then once you're done with the first one, then we'll go to the second one.
3: Well, I think, and again, thank you for everything you and your audience and station does for this world. I think that I'll say that it's just a reflection of what is going on in the country as we're discussing the coalition between Islam and saying that the progressive Democrats,
2: right?
3: You know, and they're taking over the party. And he is just another version of Mamdani, even more blatant about it, of Tlaib, of Omar. And, you know, this is not someone who should be in public office. This is someone whose theology and plans of life and views are antithetical to America, to our Constitution. And... you know, it's abominable to me that he's even considered. So I'm glad that Gretchen did something I can agree with her on, which is kind of scary. But
2: I do. I got to ask you an off the wall question: if they ever redo The Wizard of Oz, don't you think Gretchen Whitmer would be the best Wicked Witch of the East?
3: Oh, I think she'd be one of them, sure. I mean, there are other choices. You know, you got to...
2: I mean, she's got the look. She's got the look.
3: Yeah, but you can't take out Karen Bass.
2: Yeah.
3: You got to kind of include Karen Bass.
2: Yeah,
3: too.
2: But Karen, she doesn't have the look. She doesn't have the look. I mean, you got to admit.
3: Right.
2: You got to admit. I mean, Gretchen Whitmer, man, you compare her with who played that part in the original.
3: The original.
2: She's got the smile down. She's got the pointiness and sharp eyes, and it's all there.
3: Evil shows itself.
2: It's all there, no doubt about it. Well, I'm hopeful that Haley Stevens does win, but this is just a delay in what they ultimately want to do. In states like Michigan, you know, every place that they've won with these type of candidates has been in very, very, very blue areas. And once they win the primary, they'll go on to win the general election because the Republicans just aren't really organized to a point where they could really fight something like this. But that's how it all starts, isn't it?
3: It is how it starts. And it also, you know, you look at the process that they're doing. It's very smart.
2: Mm-hmm.
3: Excuse me, and very insidious and very dangerous. And I think it's important that we recognize what's going on and we stop it.
2: Yeah.
3: By all means necessary. This is just another aspect of their war or to create a worldwide caliphate.
2: But there's so much incompetence on our side. I mean, why has Ilhan Omar not been charged with something with all the stuff that she has done, including marrying her brother to get him into the United States of America? This is just amazing to me that we just don't have
3: Why is Rashid Tlaib not charged with treason for the thing?
2: Oh, absolutely. I mean, I'm just the obvious one is because they've got all of the paperwork to show that that's what she did. But is there something I'm missing as far as why these people who are high profile doing all these evil and illegal things not being brought to justice?

0: think because conservatives haven't realized it's a gunfight yet and are still coming out with billy clubs and knives.
1: Yeah, I think you're right. I think you're right, definitely. What do we need to do with Iran? I can tell you that I think we need to do all-out, complete change of regime. This is a theology that we cannot live with, and the people in Iran say they can't live with either. And unless we put boots on the ground, or somebody puts boots on the ground, you're never going to be able to eradicate all these people that have all the weapons, because all the population of Iran has nothing to fight with.
0: So I just got back from Israel.
1: I'm going to Israel in October.
0: For the first time.
1: The Pastor Brandon's going to lead us to some places that, because of the connection we have, as I explained to you at the beginning of our conversation, because of the outreach that we do with Rock Harbor, we're going to get to go to places nobody else gets to go to. So I'm just thrilled.
0: Please give me a call, both just offline, if you can give me a call, and I will try to open up some things for you, as well as give you some cautionary tales.
1: Okay.
0: Of groups that are taking advantage of Christians.
1: Okay.
0: One group in particular that is doing a tremendous amount of harm, claiming that they're Orthodox Jews, and they may be, but taking advantage of Christian groups. So please call me offline, and I'm happy to share that stuff with you and with the pastor.
1: Excellent.
0: In Israel, what you're going to find is people celebrate life, and they're treasuring life.
1: Mm-hmm.
0: And they're fully aware of what's going on, and there's an existential threat, and they're just waiting until they do what they have to do. This started, in theory, Trump got involved to make sure that there's no nuclear weapons.
1: Mm-hmm, right.
0: And that's extremely important, right? It has turned into the Strait of Hormuz and oil and economy. And that's what it's turned into.
1: Yeah.
0: And that's not what it was meant to be, and not what it should be. What this does show is that Iran has no issues about blackmailing the world. And God forbid they ever had a nuclear weapon.
1: Yeah. They'd use it irresponsibly.
0: They would use it to blackmail the world. So there is no question it needs to be done, but I actually don't believe we need boots on the ground. We just need the courage to accept that it's war. Look, I don't celebrate war.
1: Mm-hmm.
0: The goal of war in the Torah and in the Talmud and our tradition, mm-hmm. The goal of war is not victory, it's peace. It's the only reason to go to war. Because people die.
1: No.
0: Every death, even if it's a Hamas terrorist, I'm born. Because it was a creation, a soul given by God. The fact that they chose to reject God is a whole other story, but it was planted in them by God. And so I hate the concept of war and believe you should do everything at all possible to avoid it, to avoid the possible death.
1: Yeah,
0: But if you go to war... You go to win,
1: right?
0: You don't go to tie.
1: Well, but let me press back on you a little bit on do anything to avoid war. I think that there has to be a red line to say no. This is the
0: Absolutely.
1: Red line of you have gone beyond what we can tolerate, and there is going to be a war, because as Reagan said, it's peace through strength, not peace through appeasement.
0: Well, so that's the second part of the sentence. I agree with you 110%. We have to go to war.
1: Mm-hmm.
0: And that means there's going to be collateral damage. And I have cried almost every day since October 7th because of what we've been forced to do, what has happened. Look, there's no question to me. I think we should have made Gaza, should have just gone in and destroyed every tunnel.
1: Right.
0: Made it, that's my opinion. Knowing there would be collateral damage, and I mourn that. It still needs to be done.
1: Sure.
0: In the same way, it needs to be done in Iran. And we don't need to have boots on the ground. The only reason to have boots on the ground is to prevent any collateral damage. But we're not responsible for that. Iran and their clerics are. And we can finish this easily. We take over the island, number one. Don't need any boots on the ground to do that. You can do it all from the air.
1: Mm-hmm.
0: You take Pickaxe Mountain, which I think needs to be destroyed.
1: Right.
0: We don't know how deep these tunnels are. We don't know what nuclear weapons they've been developing under there. Last reports in June was that they were closer to nuclear capabilities this past June than they were a year earlier. And we go and we melt the mountain. You can't get underneath it, so melt everything around it. There's no entrance or exit.
1: Right, right.
0: And you can do that and not have to have one boot on the ground. And it means it will

0: civilian casualties, and we need to cry for that and mourn for that. Well, and we need to get angry about that too, that they forced us into that position. But you have to get rid of the clerics. You have to get rid of the regime.
1: Why are we not giving arms to the people in Iran who say that they want a regime change in the first place?
0: Apparently we tried. My understanding is that we tried at one point about a year ago, and they ended up being kept by the Kurds. So, they don't have the ability to have a regime change without help, number one.
1: Right.
0: The other piece that people need to remember is while this is all going on and all eyes are on Iran, Turkey and Syria are making more and more of an alliance. And Erdogan is very clear that he's wanted to renew the Ottoman Empire.
1: Absolutely.
0: And let's remember the leader of Syria was one of the 10 most wanted people dead or alive up until 2 years ago.
1: Well, he's turned over a new leaf, hasn't he?
0: Yeah, right. And you know, it's that kind of thinking that got Chamberlain in trouble.
1: Mm-hmm. Yeah.
0: I think I am incredibly and profoundly sad about it. I cry about it a lot. And I think that it is so, so sad.
1: Well, you know, Michael, I would say that I will cry about it afterwards. But right now I need resolve. I need resolve that this is how we're going to handle this. This is how we have to go about it. If you can't arm the people in Iran, I just, with the IRGC, you can't bomb them out of existence because they'll simply go into the shelters. And if they've got all the guns after it's all done, I think that's what the problem we're having with the Strait of Hormuz. The negotiators say, yeah, we're gonna open it up, no problem. But you've got these rogue elements inside of Iran that don't even care what their people, those people are telling them they can or can't do, because they don't answer to anybody anymore. They answer to Allah.
0: But you can shut off electricity.
1: Mm-hmm.
0: You can shut off water. You can shut down the country effectively without putting a boot on the ground, without risking American life.
1: Yeah.
0: And it means that there's going to be collateral damage. You know, it's a great statement. You say that you'll cry afterwards. When I cry, it gives me more resolve while I'm crying.
1: Good point.
0: So for me, I don't want to lose, after October 7th, which was arguably the worst day in Jewish history, certainly one of them, and the horrors. And I've written every day since October 7th, with the exception of the Sabbath and festivals, I've written a daily email that goes out to thousands of people about what's really going on in the Middle East and keeping in people's consciousness.
1: Yeah.
0: But after what happened, I also said, you know, we want to have revenge and we want to destroy them, and they should be destroyed. They're evil. They're Amalek.
1: Yeah, absolutely.
0: And
1: absolutely.
0: I'm, at the same time, I don't want to lose my own humanity. And so I want to be in touch with how sad that makes me, and to use my tears for resolve, not for to weaken me, but the exact opposite. Because this fight is for our children, our children's children, and all of Western civilization.
1: Mm-hmm. Mm-hmm.
0: And if I lose my heart, if I lose my compassion, if I lose the pain that I have, that we have to kill people, then I've lost the essence of my soul. You know, Golda Meir said a great line 50 years ago. She said, we may someday be able to forgive the Arabs for killing our children, but we will never be able to forgive them for making us kill their children.
1: Right. Right. I remember
0: that. And I really, that is a focus for me. Excuse me. That is a focus for me, and I refuse to lose my humanity.
1: Yeah, yeah.
0: So
1: I understand it. I understand it. You know, when you talk about October 7th being one of the worst days, I also put that right up there with the day that Hitler came to power, because that was a pretty sad day.
0: The destruction of the temple.
1: Yep.
0: 2,600 years ago.
1: Yep.
0: And 9/11, and you know, it's, I believe coincidence is God's way of staying anonymous. I don't believe in coincidence. I just think it's God being subtle.
1: Yeah. Yeah.
0: And this year, Rosh Hashanah, which is the opening of our Book of Lives, it's not a new year the way that we think of New Year. It's a new year as in a new cycle, and it's a time of being very, very

0: intensive,
1: mm-hmm.
0: and looking at the past and looking at the future year. This year, Rosh Hashanah is on 9/11.
1: Is it really?
0: Yeah.
1: Wow, I didn't realize that.
0: 25 years. Yeah, and so it's. I think it's a reminder that we all need to kind of really, really look and determine what we want to do in this coming year,
1: mm-hmm.
0: of how do we want to fight evil?
1: Yeah.
0: You know, how do we want to take on that challenge?
1: Well, it's all over the place. You know, we don't have to look across the oceans. We don't have to look anyplace else but our own backyard to
0: yeah.
1: see where
0: and
1: the evil
0: yeah.
1: really exists today. You know, we just, as Jewish people and as evangelicals, we have to get engaged into what this country was founded on, which is the choices we have to get good leadership in places where we can have them identify and defend what this nation was built on.
0: And it's built on Jewish and Christian values.
1: Judeo-Christian values, absolutely. Anybody
0: it's
1: who
0: not
1: says
0: built
1: thinks
0: on Islam.
1: Anything, anybody who says that it was built on anything other than that, or is embarrassed by that, doesn't know their history very well.
0: I did a whole Rabbi's Table podcast on July 4th that weekend.
1: Oh, did you?
0: On the Jewish roots, on the biblical roots of
1: mm-hmm.
0: America.
1: Mm-hmm.
0: Because people don't realize it. People don't realize that Christopher Columbus was Jewish, that Alexander Hamilton was Jewish, that the basis of our entire three levels of government, three divisions of government, comes specifically from the Bible.
1: Right.
0: And the government of Israel, the first temple, all these different things. And so I actually did a Rabbi's Table episode on just those things, some of which were just silly and fun, and some of which were very serious and much deeper.
1: Yeah, well, a lot of Christians forget that Jesus, our Savior, was Jewish.
0: Yep. And I'm not an expert in Christian scriptures. Our mutual friend Jack Hibbs is.
1: Yeah, Jack is.
0: And I had Jack on the show, and... he was actually giving me all sorts of Christian textual, because we're both very big text guys.
1: Mm-hmm.
0: And so
1: you'd love Brandon. You'd love Brandon Holdhouse. He's amazing.
0: Sure,
1: he's amazing.
0: Yeah, very, and it sounds like he and I would just have a great time together.
1: I got to tell you one quick cute story you'll enjoy. When I was growing up, when I was like 17, 18, my girlfriend was Jewish. And so... right during the time of Passover, when they're doing the Passover dinner, I was headed over to her house and not realizing that I was coming on at that particular time. And at the time when they're supposed to open the door to let Elijah in,
0: right,
1: I was standing on the outside of the door.
0: So, hey, all that means is you're the messenger for the Messiah, the coming of the Messiah.
1: Something like that. Something like that. Anyway, Michael, it's been an absolute pleasure. Remind people how they can listen to the Rabbi's Table.
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1: Sounds good. And I will give you a call offline, and we can have a discussion about that.

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1: Bye-bye. We'll be back in a minute. We've got to do another one, Bites the Dust, when we get back.
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2: Maxwell in the Morning. Good till the last mic drop. The conservative voice on the left coast has landed. 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

Well, this is kind of a sad story. Daniel Ogama Adongo from Kenya. He's going to be deported, or was deported by ICE last month. He was a linebacker for the Indianapolis Colts, and he was only 37 years old. He had been removed from the country on June 20th. ICE said that he had overstayed his visa, and he overstayed it since 2016, the year his NFL career ended, and an immigration judge had ordered his removal. He'd been in trouble with the law several times, so that's why he kind of came to the surface. They can't seem to get a hold of him to, you know, get his side of the story, but records show that he had run-ins with the law during his time with the Colts, as well as found incompetent to stand trial. Attorneys have raised the possibility that he sustained a traumatic brain injury during his football and rugby careers. He played rugby before football. And so he was convicted of criminal mischief with damage. In 2020, ICE said that Ondago most recently charges fell under the Laken-Riley Act, which requires the agency to detain undocumented immigrants who are arrested of suspicion of charge with or convicted of burglary, theft, larceny, or shoplifting. So another one bites the dust, kind of a sad story, because this is somebody who was the only person who's ever played from Kenya in the NFL. But another one bites the dust there. The last thing that you want to look at is this. Yeah, I've told you the story about the

0: the restaurant industry where the guy's, you know, says he's gonna sell hamburgers and he's selling for $5 a hamburger, and then somebody points out to him that it's costing him $5.50 to make those hamburgers and to deliver them. He says, yeah, but I'll make up for it in volume. If he has a big enough volume, which he probably will, it just puts him out of business that much faster. Well, seems that down in Los Angeles, the school district ignored the bombshell letter from its experts that they're pretty much bankrupt. You know, they're definitely looking at about a $3.6 billion negative reserve balance by 2029. And actually, they just went ahead and gave the teachers a 24%. They gave huge raises up for some workers up to 24%, but 14% for teachers, depending on their experience. Well, as you would guess, when they start talking about they're going to have a $3.6 billion negative reserve balance by 2029, that's including the $1.2 billion per year in funds the city does not have. But they're giving that money away just like they have it, you know, still selling those hamburgers for $5 that are costing $5.50 to make. And you can see that the County Board of Education placed LAUSD under heightened physical oversight and gave the board 45 days to deliver a revised budget and will get to the district out of the red, which will expire in mid-August. Kind of sounds like this is all for show, because when you've already given away that kind of money to as powerful a position as they have, the budget is just not going to work. So you know what, they're doing the smart thing. Okay, we're going to give all those people an increase in their salaries, but we're also going to eliminate the 4,900 positions. Maybe you shouldn't give the salaries away. That big of a increase. Who knows?
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2: In Washington, President Trump touting his handling of the economy during a visit today to suburban Detroit, defending sweeping tariffs in a swing state as midterm election season heats up.
3: President Trump is visiting a General Motors facility in Milford. That's a testing and proving ground for its vehicles. Before his speech, he'll view a drag race demonstration ahead of an IndyCar race in Washington next month, which the president has promoted as part of America's 250th birthday celebrations. Early voting is underway for Michigan's August 4th primary, which features fierce nomination fights in both major political parties. Michigan is one of the 2024 battlegrounds candidate Trump flipped after it backed Democrat Joe Biden in 2020. Bernie Bennett reporting.
2: Police searching for a second suspect today after gunfire erupted at a crowded food festival beneath Seattle's Space Needle yesterday. Seattle Assistant Police Chief Tyrone Davis.
4: We do have one suspect that is being interviewed. We've recovered two guns. It's one thing to note, one of the four victims that was taken to the hospital was a toddler.
2: Firefighters in France preparing for the next phase in a battle against wildfires west of Bordeaux.
5: This forest is black, except for the green treetops that are remaining. And crews for the last several days have been knocking down trees to help.
2: As correspondent Mark Carlson, Communist China is striving to become a major global player in the burgeoning field of artificial intelligence.
6: Of Chinese memory chip maker CXMT have soared as the company started trading in Shanghai, in mainland China's biggest IPO in recent years. CXMT raised at least $8.6 billion. The company makes chips used in areas including AI servers and consumer electronics like smartphones. Although it still trails giants like SK Hynix and Micron, CXMT is playing a crucial role in China's AI push. Rich Thomason reporting.
2: More on these stories at townhall.com.
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3: A reminder about the rapids. I'm Chris Davis. The water is very cold, the rocks can be sharp, and the river is just plain dangerous in some places. That's what park rangers say about the Kern River after they say rescue teams and the Kern County Sheriff's Office helped pull a woman out who had fallen into the fast-moving river in the Kern River Canyon Saturday afternoon just before 4. A woman flagged down a park ranger on Highway 178 and pointed him to where the woman had fallen in. It took 3 passes with a sheriff's office helicopter, but they finally spotted the woman holding on to the bottom of a rock as the river tried its best to tug her on downstream. They threw her a flotation device and a rope and pulled her out. She was taken to the hospital. And this one is also involving the Kern River, this time near Hart Park. You might remember the story back on June 22nd and 23rd of 22-year-old William Omar Orellana of Bakersfield. The Kern County Coroner's Office now says that he died of accidental drowning. That happened on the 22nd, and his body was not found until the morning of the 23rd. He had 2 other siblings who were also in the river but were rescued. Video surveillance is getting some of the credit for the arrest of 34-year-old Shomari Taylor last week after Kern County investigators say he attacked a woman and assaulted her both physically and sexually. Deputies say that happened Wednesday in Mojave. They were able to make the arrest after just a couple of hours because of the video. Taylor has pleaded not guilty and is due in court August 5th. The Ram Kabir Hotel on Union Avenue in Bakersfield, which has been abandoned for some time now, is being turned into a new housing development for unhoused people, says the city of Bakersfield. They've gotten $14 million to do that through the Community Action Partnership of Kern, and the money was announced last week by Governor Gavin Newsom's office. I'm Chris Davis in the KERN Newsroom with news every half hour and when it breaks on News Talk 96.1 and AM 1230, KERN.
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2: 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Home of the wonderful Reuben. Come down and get a Reuben. It's tasty. The pastrami's great.
3: That's not what you had for lunch.
2: I did not have that for lunch, but I did have pastrami. Yeah, you know what? If you're going to do it right, get the double cheeseburger, remove one of the patties, replace it with pastrami. So now you got a pastrami burger. Add some extra pickles and throw a fried egg on top. You'll thank me later.
3: And then some chili. It's a colossal burger.
4: How the hell did you make it down here?
2: I didn't. I rolled.
3: Tucked. He tucked his head and I pushed him down.
4: There you go. It wasn't the elevator.
2: That was.
3: Oh. Good grief. I did have the chili. That cornbread, that really hit the spot.
2: Yeah. Hey.
3: And now we're here.
2: Yeah.
4: I had Bentley bowls, so I'm good too.
3: Oh, man. How are our friends doing over there? They're killing it these days.
4: They were blown up and inflated.
2: Yeah, they got the blow up thing out front.
4: I didn't see them, but yeah.
2: Yeah, they're doing good. Ooh. Yeah, for the next hour, you're here on News Talk 96.1 and 1230 AM KERN, streaming live on MoneyWiseGuys.com and the

0: 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We are your host today. I'm Justin Leland, here with
1: Debbie Lewis.
0: Debbie, I'm tired after that burger.
1: Yeah,
0: a little nappy time. But hey, we can make it work for the next.
1: Do you want me 56. To slap you across the face?
0: Might need some ice water or something. But for the next 55 minutes,
1: I gotta
0: both. Stay awake.
1: I have a backhand.
2: Please let me
1: and
2: know.
1: And I have right. some ice
2: I'll get
1: water.
2: The camera ready.
0: Get the camera ready. She's been wanting to do that for a long time.
1: One of my favorite DJs who is sober these mm-hmm. days, he's epic. His name is Fatboy Slim. His uh-huh. whole routine, when he steps onto a very large stage in front of a big crowd, he puts on a Jimmy Buffett Aloha shirt.
0: Like a whole
1: pounds
0: persona.
1: Pounds like a huge thing of coffee and has somebody on his team slap him across the face like three times. And then he goes into an alternate state.
0: Well, there you go.
1: I'm just saying.
0: If it works, it works.
1: Justin.
0: I'm not Fatboy Slim. So there's that.
1: That should be the name of the burger that you order. Fatboy Slim.
0: Seriously. Yeah. Call it the Justin Burger, whatever. But yeah, pretty much. Pretty much. Hey, did you guys watch the U.S. Turkey game yesterday? I know I did.
1: I missed it.
0: You missed it. You were.
1: I was at the
0: event.
1: Museum.
2: I watched in and out, but I didn't catch the end.
0: Oh,
1: I
0: man.
1: Heard we lost.
0: We did.
1: How was the match, though, overall? And what was the score? What was
0: so
1: the final?
0: The final was 3-2. Turkey scored in the last minute, the eighth minute of extra time.
1: Oh,
0: in,
1: wow.
0: In the 90th minute, right?
2: Oh. But correct me, though, they didn't have to win, right?
1: Correct.
0: Yeah, U.S. didn't have. They were already in. But had the U.S. won, they would have. It would have been the first time in history the U.S. had actually won all of their games in the group play. So they lost. They were headed for a tie. The first half was really kind of boring and blasé. Like they came out and scored in the first 2 minutes. U.S. It was like, oh wow, they're coming out strong. And then they just kind of like sat back. And then Turkey scored in the 10th minute, tie game. And then going into half, Turkey scores again, and now it's 2-1 Turkey going into the half, and it's like, what is going on here, right? They just weren't really playing great. And then the second half, they came back, and they played much better game in the second half, scored. We were headed toward that tie, and there was just a breakdown in the defensive zone, and Turkey capitalized on it, and scored, and 10 seconds later the whistle goes. So it was
1: sounds like a great match.
0: It was a great match, but it, you know, both teams had led at some point during the game, so it was a little bit of back and forth. But that first half was just really kind of lackadaisical. They weren't playing up to their potential. So it was a little disappointing, but hey, we got another week until I think the U.S. plays Bosnia-Herzegovina next in the round of 32.
2: Maybe they had that Fatboy Slim burger.
1: Yeah.
0: Maybe they did, and they were taking a nap at half court.
1: Milkshake.
2: So somebody slapped them. And...
1: Yeah.
0: Yeah. Jeez.
1: We've got, if we're going to stay on the sport tip, Wimbledon main draw starts on Monday.
0: That's
1: and
0: right.
1: One of the greatest of all time, Miss Serena Williams, is back in action.
0: That's... How do you think she's going to fare with the ladies that are out there right now?
1: I think she still has a shot. I don't know. I don't think she will go all of the way, but I
0: maybe
1: think
0: to the
1: she
0: semis?
1: Can hold her own for a match or two.
0: Yeah.
1: Yeah.
0: I mean she's been out of it for three or four years,
1: but she
0: right?
1: She is Serena Williams.
0: She is. Yeah.
2: You say that with respect.
1: Yes.
0: Right.
1: Yeah.
0: Keep my name out of your mouth.
2: Yeah. I brought that up with Scott Cox this morning. He said, there is no way in hell Serena beats anybody seated. I said, dude, it's Serena.
0: Right.
2: He said, watch. Just watch.
0: I'm not going to go as far as Scott, because obviously you're right. She is Serena. But you've been out of the game now for 3 or 4 years, jumping back into it.
1: In the public eye.
0: In the public eye.
1: But
0: right.
1: she thrives on the big... I mean, the biggest stages. Like that she just jumps in. She's like, I'm coming back and I'm going to the biggest stage possible.
0: Right.
1: Like, do you know, there are not a lot of men or women that would do that.
0: Nobody would do that. Period. End of story. Nobody would do that.
2: I just wouldn't see her just suiting it up and saying, okay, starting playing.
1: She's not a casual...
2: She's trained and ready to roll.
1: Yeah, exactly.
0: I see her making it to like the quarter.

0: finals, winning a couple of matches and maybe getting to the quarterfinals, and then I just, you know, the competition has gotten so much tough. It's so tough. And Wimbledon is, like you said, the top stage, right? So I think
1: to
0: the game might
1: determined.
0: To be determined. We'll
1: oh,
0: see.
1: Wait,
0: give
1: this,
0: it another couple of weeks.
1: This reminds me, speaking of tennis, Stephen, I meant to bring it up earlier this week. I received official word that the Bakersfield Racquet Club is moving forward with hosting the Women's Tennis Open again.
0: Nice.
1: It was questionable if it was happening.
0: All right.
1: A few of us were worried that it was not going to, but it is on.
0: Nice.
1: So in October.
2: October,
1: yep.
2: Yeah.
1: Yep.
0: Wow, that's going to be great. Great news. We're going to do what we do best, and we're going to get
1: finance?
0: Down to some finance stuff, right? Some news of the day. That we have a great show, obviously. I want to kind of preface this. We have Chris Dennitz and Jim Damian joining us. Chris Dennitz is the Associate Vice President and Chief Information Officer for CSUB. And we'll be talking about the Next Tech Kern a little bit. Jim is the CEO of Linian, an AI firm in town. So we'll be talking a little bit about AI in the next segment. But for right now, we're going to get down to some numbers. And so the S&P 500 had just... you know, within the next, you know, 45 minutes, unless there's some major changes, is going to have the worst week that it's had in about a year. Okay, it's down quite a bit for the week. The Dow is down a bit for the week. NASDAQ is very down for the week. Red on the screen. And really kind of why is that? I mean, there's all sorts of reasons. We can talk about it. I think there's a little bit of the AI thing. We can get into that with our guests in the next segment. But we have Alphabet on Monday joins the Dow 30, the Dow Industrials, replacing Verizon. Okay. Now, for the last 3 years, if you've been listening to the MoneyWise show, we've been talking about the Magnificent Seven. You have your Apple, Meta, Facebook, you know, the seven companies that have basically made up like 80% of the growth in the S&P 500 over the past 3 years, really coming from seven companies. 80 something percent of the growth is coming from those seven companies. Well, in the last 6 months, just in the last 6 months, those companies are no longer the drivers of growth, but actually the draggers of growth. The last 6 months, Meta, Microsoft, Alphabet,
1: Google.
0: Yeah, Alphabet's Google, yeah, Google, right? All of these companies, NVIDIA is probably the only one that's actually doing decent, even though it's still down from its all-time high. You have a situation where over this last 6 months, there's been a real shift from being the leader in the market to kind of being the laggard. Part of that is because of the tariff shock from a year ago, and, you know, that's kind of a situation where those companies make more than half of their income comes from overseas, not from the United States. More than half of their income is coming from overseas. Whereas when you look at the rest of the S&P 500, the other 493 companies, roughly 40% of their income is coming from overseas. Most of it's coming from the United States. So when you have tariffs like that, it's going to put a real pressure on those companies to grow. Now, when you look at those companies, they're all end user companies, right? So when we're talking about AI, and I definitely want to talk about this with Jim and Chris, is that you have these companies that are the end user, and the revenue that they're generating isn't necessarily following the timeline that they would expect. And they're actually under a little bit of pressure. But what about the companies, the other 493 companies of the S&P 500 that are doing really well, or at least staying, you know, if it wasn't for those, if it wasn't for that Magnificent Seven, you know, the S&P right now is up for the year. It's still, you know, reaching its, you know, near its all-time highs. It's down right now, but basically relatively doing well. But those companies are down by like 7% on average for the first 6 months of the year. And they make up like 75-80% of the overall market of the S&P. So they're under pressure. But then we go and we add Alphabet to the Dow Jones Industrial. Now, the Dow Jones Industrial, when this was created in the 1880s, the Dow Jones was created as

0: an industrial for industrial companies. So you know, even today you see Caterpillar and some of those companies. But more and more recently, the Dow is trying to, you know, pony up to what's happening, say, in the NASDAQ, which is all the high tech companies are in the NASDAQ. So now you have Meta and Microsoft, and now Alphabet are part of the Dow Jones 30, and they're not industrial companies. They're tech companies. They're IT companies. And is that now the new industrial revolution is in technology? Possibly. But they're not the ones that are creating that technology. They're not the ones with the picks and shovels making. NVIDIA is the only one really that's making chips in that group. There's others that make chips, but NVIDIA being that one making those chips, they're one of the ones making the picks and shovels. These other companies are using those technologies and using those items to create value, but they're not actually building really anything beyond content, if you will, right?
1: Do you see this as opening a door to muddying the pool, or what do you think this means?
0: There's a part of me that wants to see the Dow still remain and keep its industrial charter, if you will, right? Keeping the companies like a Caterpillar, keeping, you know, those companies that are creating something, you know, maybe like the Walmarts of the world, but, you know, those kinds of companies, because now you're replacing Verizon, who has physical assets, right? Like all the wire lines, and, you know, Verizon definitely is into the technology as well, but they are a phone company. They are a telecommunications company. You're replacing them now with a company like Alphabet, who, what does Alphabet really create? I mean, that's the part of me that's like, okay, yeah, they make a phone, but I mean, that's about it. You know, I don't know. It's weird that you go from they're trying to be more and more like, say, like the S&P or even the NASDAQ. And I think I do think from the Dow, I almost look at it like they're capitulating to the news of the day, rather than being that kind of what we would expect them to be, that stalwart of, you know, the way it's always been, right? They're just changing. Yeah, it's dumb. Dumb Dow.
2: Capitulate.
0: They're capitulating. Yeah, big word.
1: Great word.
0: But that's what they're doing. They're actually, in my view, I think they're kind of looking at what's happening with NASDAQ. They're like, oh, we're losing pace to the tech industry, and so we need to overweight tech in our Dow Jones. And you just made it dumber than it was before, is really what it comes down to. So it'll be interesting.
1: I'm falling asleep. Let's change subjects.
0: Let's get into AI. It's a rough week on the market, for lack of a better word. It's just a weak market right now. Maybe it bounces back next week, but it's a, you know, interesting thing to talk about is trying to figure out what's going on with AI and why we have this technological advantage, and yet, you know,
1: it's having its weakest week in months
0: in almost a year, right?
1: Yeah,
0: and here we have, you know, what, 3 weeks ago, 2 weeks ago, we had the SpaceX was issued, and it's down to where it was when it was issued. The huge spike and people buying it at $220 a share are now crying.
3: Yeah, that was
0: a $1.30.
3: We talked about yesterday.
0: Yeah,
3: was how everyone was pushing it and how big it got in that first opening week, and now it's back even less than it was.
0: It was at one. They issued it at $135, and it's now, you know, what, $120s.
3: Yeah, yesterday I think it was about 145, 150.
0: Yeah.
3: Yeah.
0: Yeah, so it
3: continues to go back to where we started.
0: And it's going to get worse. And I'll tell you when it's going to get worse. Look at the end of July into August, when many of these restrictions, so like all of the people that are holding on to that stock because they are forced to, meaning, you know, not just Elon Musk, but all of the janitors and everybody that works at SpaceX have their shares, but they're restricted from selling them until at such and such a date. Well, those restrictions start lifting in like late July and into August, right? And once there's pressure from those people and they start releasing their shares into the market, right? They start, now you have more shares in the market.
1: Get me out of here.
0: Right, exactly. You've made me a million.

0: millionaire. Now I'm a half a millionaire, and I'm going to get rid of it because I want to get my money out of it, turn it into cash. And it's just gonna, you're gonna create a situation where the stock is actually gonna continue to fall. It's really only worth about $60 to $70 a share, really, in essence. That is not a recommendation to buy or
1: No,
0: sell any indicator,
1: nope.
0: but from a fundamental level, if you look at the fundamentals, it is way overpriced, and the smart money never really got in there and bought it, unless they were forced to, right? So it'll be interesting to see what happens. I'm still holding out for my sub 120 at the end of the month. So I think that's probably going to be the case. But anyhow, we're going to take a break. When we come back, we're going to talk to Jim Damian and Chris from Cal State Bakersfield about AI. Stay tuned.
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6: Welcome back. After my lunch and my nap, I might have to, you know, pick my head up off the linoleum.
7: Let me guess. Is this NoFX?
6: Yeah, name of the song. Linoleum. Steve Z knows me well. Welcome back to the MoneyWise show. Friday afternoon. It's going to be a glorious weekend. Weather's going to be beautiful. I heard it was, what, 86, 87 tomorrow? It's going to be beautiful. Anyhow, we are joined today, Miss Debbie and I, we're joined by Chris Dennis, Associate Vice President and Chief Information Officer over at Cal State Bakersfield, and Jim Damian, who's the CEO and Principal Consultant over at Linian. Thanks for joining us, gentlemen. How are you?
8: Hey, good to see you guys. Happy Friday. Good to be with you.
9: Yeah, good to see you. Excited. Yeah,
6: absolutely. It's awesome to see you guys. So, I mean, we'll start, Jim, with kind of... The conversation piece we started with earlier in the first segment. We were talking about AI and talking about the Magnificent Seven and the Metas of the world, the Alphabets of the world, Nvidia, all of those under a little bit of pressure as far as stock price and everything, but that doesn't mean that they're necessarily under pressure in the work that they're doing. Can you tell me maybe a little bit from a 30,000 foot up level how AI and where AI maybe fits in with Kern County's economy?
8: Great question. 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Number one, you know, every business and every university and every citizen is figuring out how to be smarter, more efficient, to do more. I mean, we're a county of doers, right? And so people that are doing things are looking for the best tools, whether that's the best tractor, the best way to deliver fruit, or the best tool, and AI is a great tool, so there's a lot of interest. Kern County produces the most traditional and non-traditional or alternative energy anywhere, right?
6: In the world,
8: In the world.
6: Right.
8: So all these data centers that house AI have to be powered by something, and that comes from us, here in, a lot of it, right, here in Kern County.

0: And so I think it touches us in a lot of ways, politically, socially, business-wise. So I think it's a big topic, and people are very excited about it.
1: Yeah, and so I mean, bringing in the Cal State piece of it, Chris, talk to us a little bit about, briefly what Cal State is doing to help kind of bring the next generation of employees to kind of help with the implementation of these types of technologies.
2: Yeah, we take a lot of great pride in enabling that workforce. We just recently released a Sparks program in coordination with OpenAI.
1: Yeah.
2: And we've also are working on partnerships with a product that we're going to be announcing at an event we have coming up with Linian and a product called Rio. So
1: Okay.
2: I look forward to talking about that more.
1: Yeah, we'll definitely get into that. I mean, AI is the Pandora's box has been opened and AI is here to stay, right? And it's just a matter of how do we use it effectively? And we will be having that conversation here in the next segment. Stay tuned. We'll be right back.
3: Agnew in Washington. Mediators say they've made progress in efforts to bring the U.S. and Iran back to negotiations and prevent an all-out war in the Middle East. That's according to two regional officials who spoke to the Associated Press. Shares of the Chinese memory chipmaker CXMT soared today as that company began trading in Shanghai. In mainland China's biggest IPO in recent years, CXMT raised at least $8.6 billion as it tries to take China to the forefront of AI chip technology. Fire crews in southwest France have their hands full as they continue to battle a massive wildfire that's burned an area four times the size of Paris. That place forced more than 220,000 people to flee near the wine country of Bordeaux, another 50,000 forced to leave their homes overnight. On Wall Street, it's been a mixed bag all day long. The Dow right now up 237 points. This is SRN News.
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6: I'm Chris Davis. If you were anywhere near the Kern River Canyon Saturday afternoon, you may have heard a helicopter. That chopper was from the Kern County Sheriff's Office, and they were making passes to try and find a woman who had been swept into the Kern River Canyon by the fast-moving current. They were able to locate her, holding on to a rock, and used a flotation device and a rope to get her pulled out and eventually to the hospital. And this one is also involving the Kern River, this time near Hart Park. You might remember the story back on June 22nd of 22-year-old William Omar Oriana of Bakersfield. The Kern County Coroner's Office now says that he died of accidental drowning. He fell into the river and went unresponsive. That happened on the 22nd, and his body was not found until the morning of the 23rd. I'm Chris Davis in the KERN Newsroom with news every half hour and when it breaks on News Talk 96.1 and AM 1230. KERN. 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
8: Look, the bottom line is I'm just not a fan of Sonny Hostin ever since Donald Trump's got into office. And I understand a mom wanting to protect her son, but going to the crime scene for a 25-year-old who's just getting a trespassing citation? I wish I would have called my parents when I was 25 years old. Hello, Dad, I'm with the police. Hello? Hello?

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4: 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That'd be Lois Henry, SJVWater.org. We'll back that up with news, traffic, and weather. 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
2: I'm your host, Justin Leland, here with Debbie Lewis, Chris Dennis from Cal State Bakersfield, and Jim Damian from Linnean. It's going to be a great, great weekend. Anyhow, so Jim, I wanted to kind of get in with you on some of the things that are going on with AI. First off, you're the founder, CEO, grand poobah of Linnean, right?
3: That's right.
2: Can you explain to our listeners who don't know you, what is Linnean and what does it do?
3: So yeah, I'm the founding partner, but we've got a number of partners in the company. So we help organizations right now, right? A big focus is AI. So we help organizations figure out AI mm-hmm. through training, consulting, and custom development. Mm-hmm. There's some ancillary technology around that, but right now the market has spoken and people in the Valley are super interested in doing artificial intelligence the right way. People don't need to be told by coastal companies how to do it. Mm-hmm. We kind of know what we need. And so we're being a force multiplier across the Central Valley, helping people train their staff, ready their systems, and build things that they need to take advantage of this great technology that's just shown up in the last couple of years.
2: Yeah, and I mean, the questions we have is like, you know, obviously you're making businesses more efficient, doing jobs better. You know, and from an ethical standpoint, you know, AI, there's a lot of questions about that. You know, if you have, like you said, these coastal companies saying, hey, how to do it. Well, if they don't know what the business is doing or what they're supposed to be, what their mission is, and they're just kind of, here's the off the shelf kind of product we're going to sell you. How is Linnean being able to kind of help that from an ethical guidelines and standpoint from there?
3: Well, we help people figure out really the fundamental question is, are you going to build? Or are you going to buy? I mean, there's a lot of great technology mm-hmm. out there, and sometimes the right answer is let's go buy something that can
2: already
3: meet our
2: needs. Off the shelf.
3: Yeah,
2: yeah.
3: It's off the shelf. Or are you going to build, right? And then between both of those, you also have training. So mm-hmm. we stand side by side with our customers and help wrap their arms around this technology. And the technology is the second piece. The first piece is what do you want to do? And businesses in Kern County, whether it's agriculture, energy, alternative energy, logistics, they know what they need to do. There's really not a lot of question about hemming and hawing. Like the businesses and the schools and the offices of ed and the government, they know their mission.
2: Right.
3: It's clear. Sometimes they just need a local presence to help them advance that in a more efficient way. And that's why we created this company.
2: That's why you exist.
3: That's it.
2: Right. So then tell us a little bit about the partnership between Linnean and Cal State and how that came about.
3: You know, Cal State is, our region's, that's our university, mm-hmm. right? And so we've always been, as individuals, as business owners, huge fans of CSUB, mm-hmm. runners-up, right? And the leadership there is at such an incredible level that they've opened the conversations going, hey, we want to, build, we want to create, we want to do big things in our region. And we were all in. So we've been looking for that partnership. It's here. And Chris Denise, who is the CIO, is with us today, had this idea last year to bring forth this conference that he calls Next Tech Kern.
2: Right.
3: And I think a lot of people at first go, Next Tech Kern, I don't know, new kids on the block. What it? And then we were kind of like ideating.
4: Like a great show.
3: That's it.
4: Yeah.
3: And so Chris laid out this vision of bringing people together, and he can put a finer point on it, but business, government, students, vendors, mm-hmm. partners, right, together for a day to do something transformational, and it blew everybody's expectations out of the water. And so he's brought it back again, and we're excited to be a partner with Chris and with CSUB on some projects, including this Next Tech Kern event that happens in October.
2: Yeah, Chris, tell us a little bit about the Next Tech. I mean, you obviously had the first. When was the first iteration of Next Tech?
5: Yeah, last year. October 2nd was it last year, and so we had it was a great event. Found some people were asking me, is this the next Bakersfield Business Conference once they were there?
2: Uh-huh, yeah.
5: And I said, maybe, but for tech. And so we'll build that with a partnership like Jim and Linnean. We'll get there, but it's meant to embrace emerging technology AI's emerging tech. Actually, the train's already in the station, starting to leave if you're not ready. So,
4: right. Yeah.

0: As Jim was mentioning earlier, we have a lot of things, including our workforce, that we're developing, but we can either let the Bay Area and LA shape us, or we can shape it. And so I prefer taking the stance that we shape it. And that's what something like Next Tech Kern will do on October 28th. It's allow us to come together, talk about how we're doing it here in the county.
1: Can you give us a sneak peek of some of the panelists and vendors and talking heads that will be there, leaders?
0: Yes, we'll have Amazon Web Services there.
2: Okay.
0: We'll have Lenny in there, of course. And we'll also be showcasing our own product that we're building together. Jim, and I'll let Jim kind of go into that product a little bit.
2: Yeah, you guys, you kind of, kind of talked about it briefly before we went to the last break. Rio, is that what it's called? What is Rio?
3: Well, that'll be, if Steven's, paying attention, right, which he always is, that'll be our buffer music if we have licenses to play one of the Rio songs when we come back from break. But no, so Rio stands for Roadrunner Intelligent Operator. And so it's an AI-powered digital assistance that will start with students and some faculty to do things that you can't normally do using your telephone, your chatbot, the internet. Things like reset your network password. Things like find out where your student financial aid is.
1: I want that sold.
3: Okay.
2: Yeah. Sold.
1: Manage my password,
2: please. My password for me.
3: So for everything from, knowing that you can reset your password, at night without having to talk to somebody, you can get information about your student financial aid. You can ask for help if you need it. You can find out when the next basketball game is if you'd care to. That's phase one. But eventually, the ambition is this will be an assistant to be a force multiplier for students and faculty and even the community. And this is the first one in the Cal State system.
2: Like, what about, I kind of go from looking at it from a student's perspective. Okay, I have my counselor who's kind of helping me get my class, all of that kind of setup. Can I add classes, withdraw from classes? Can I, have it set up my schedule in the future? Is that something that's in the works on something like that from a student standpoint?
0: On day one, it's not, but that's where we're headed.
2: Okay.
0: Where we're headed is a personal agent for everybody on our campus, and to be able to get to know what they need, what needs to happen if they have a hold on their account, why, guide them through that process. CSUB, like any government agency, loves bureaucracy.
2: Oh yeah.
0: We have tons of paperwork.
2: Love the red tape.
0: So this system will help them with that paperwork and fast track it through.
2: Okay.
3: And as we've all been to school, right? And when you're trying to figure out, and this is near and dear to my heart, I got a couple kids in college, right? Which biology class do I need before I take 204? Is it one?
2: Right. Now, is it 102 or 104?
3: Right. Yeah. Exactly. And so, a lot of times you're calling an advisor and getting a meeting to go, hey, well, that's really not appropriate, because the advisors, they want to be at a deeper level with you. They want to be helping be a something only they can do with helping you navigate these things.
2: Right.
3: That's a simple yes or no question
2: that you can find.
3: Agents can do that.
2: Yeah.
3: If you know where to go. But, it's on the web. You got to search with an agent, right? With Rio, Roadrunner Intelligent Operator. It's just going to make it easier for us all to do the things that are of our highest possible calling, not administrative tedium that really nobody likes.
2: Now, is this already live?
3: It's under development.
2: Under development. When are you planning on, Q3, Q4?
3: October 28th, we will unveil Rio at the Next Tech Kern Conference, and Rio will speak to us and do some tasks for us.
2: Well, that'll be awesome. That'll be cool.
1: You're going to test that out before, though, right?
3: Well, we like we believe in something called the law of live demos, and we always have a
2: You're testing not going to like grab like a steel bearing and like throw it at the Tesla truck, right? And,
3: we
2: like,
3: might
2: break,
3: do we
2: break
3: might
2: the window.
3: We might do that.
2: Do something like that.
3: It might be me dressed up in a robot suit and just like filling out paperwork,
2: That's what it could be.
3: No, it's going to be a big deal, and we're partnering with a lot of folks to do it. The university, it's Chris and the university's vision. It takes a village to pull something like this off. This is not a let's work late one weekend and figure it out. This is a massive undertaking. It will be game changing for the region. And I think the CSU system, this is the first one of these like this in the CSU system, thanks to Chris's leadership. And so I think we're going to see a lot of interesting things. And the other thing that's happening is private industry is also coming in going, hey, like Debbie, you asked a little bit, what are we going to see at Next Tech Kern? Well, we're going to talk about this, but between now and then, and definitely at Next Tech Kern, talk about why the technical term for this product, it's an AI-powered contact center.
2: Mm.
3: Every company in town needs some piece of that.
2: Right.
3: And we should build it ourselves in Kern County, by Kern County, for Kern County, as opposed to, outsourcing that to a different part of the state. Like, we can do it, right? Or let alone a different country,
2: right?
3: Like, let's build it with purpose.

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2: Maxwell in the Morning. 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
10: On the Tuesday edition of the First Look program, we will talk water. 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That'd be Lois Henry, sjbwater.org. We'll back that up with news, traffic, and weather. 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
1: Welcome back.
0: There's Rio.
1: Yep. Welcome back to the MoneyWise Show. I'm your host, Justin Leland, here with Debbie Lewis, Jim, and Chris joining us, talking all things AI, throwing down some 80s tunes while we're at it.
12: Can we just have that playing in the background the rest of the show?
1: Yeah, we just do that in the background.
12: Her name is Ryan.
1: Yep. little bit of that. We got some messages. Steven back there. Oh, boy. We got a couple of messages that came in over the break. Debbie, you want to read those?
12: Yeah. First one, I am glad to hear you talk about AI in schools. A friend of mine teaches in the Kern High District and said that 90% of the students are already using AI for everything. And starting next year, they will allow ChatGPT in the classrooms. I'm wondering how this all will benefit our next generations.
1: That's a good question. Yeah. With as much AI that's out there and everybody's using ChatGPT or Claude or, you know, pick your AI large language model, that's only a part of the AI, right, Jim? That's, I mean, large language models is just basically a glorified Google search or Ask Jeeves from when I was, you know, first getting into the internet. I worry about students going through college and using nothing but ChatGPT. If I need a neurosurgeon, I want the guy who's not checking with Claude to figure out which nerve to cut, you know?
0: It's funny you say that, right? That's a good point. I think, you know, there's two paths to take at least, right?
1: Yeah.
0: One path with AI will be kind of like social media, mm-hmm. where I think we can agree there weren't really any guardrails. And we just said, hey, kids, good
1: Have
0: luck.
1: Have fun.
0: And I think if we look back on the last 15, 18 years, you go,
1: it probably wasn't the best item.
0: Maybe we could have done a better job, right? As a community, as parents, as, you know, society, right? Kind of putting up some guardrails. Okay. Or, right, I don't think most people want to see AI be used in that way, where it's a free for all, right?
1: Right.
0: Or we can look at it kind of like we looked at the internet, mm-hmm. right? The internet, when it first came, was not allowed in schools. Mm-hmm. There were people who going, don't ever use Google or anything, right?
1: Yeah.
0: And now it is an essential research tool. And if it's used responsibly, it's a force multiplier. It's mm-hmm. a great technology and a great tool. So responsible use with some guardrails is really great. So I think schools, and I know where I think our local schools are going to land is going to be on the responsible side of this issue. And CSUB is doing a ton, right, to help empower students,
1: mm-hmm.
0: But also give them the skills and the knowledge to use it with responsibility.
1: Yeah, absolutely. I mean, you know,
12: let's just not replace the importance of critical thinking.
1: Yeah,
12: from like a base level, that's what terrifies me.
1: Right, right.
12: Self-regulation, we're not great at.
1: We're usually
12: as humans.
1: As humans. Human beings in general are
0: why
1: not
0: you,
1: good
0: why are you looking at me when you said
12: I
0: that?
12: I didn't.
0: Debbie.
12: I actually looked in the opposite direction.
0: You looked right at me and and gave me like a
1: scowl.
12: Like that sounds like
0: a guilty conscience.
12: Yeah. Right.
1: We have another message there, Debbie. What did we get?
12: I think this is referring to the top of the show when we were talking about the markets. Is it these new IPOs being pushed to this FOMO crowd, like stealing candy from a little kid? LOL. Love the show.
1: Yeah, IPOs, I think, are to a certain degree getting pushed. I mean, we have SpaceX that was just launched. We're looking at OpenAI and Anthropic are going to be probably doing their IPOs probably within the next month or two.

0: taxpayer funded losses, right? So like, but then we're funding this IPO, and you know, Elon and all of his guys are getting their paid. But you know, the regular Joe Schmo investor is getting taken to the cleaners a little bit. We have some data though on AI specifically and the amount of infrastructure that needs to be built. Jim, did you want to tell us a little bit kind of what's going on there?
1: Yeah, it's a wild number, right? And there's different numbers floating around, but the one we've landed on is from McKinsey, right? And they've done some analysis and said in America, over the next 5 years, we're going to spend about $3 trillion on AI. That's the data center stuff, the programming stuff, the training, the service. So 5 years, a little over $3 trillion, right? That's McKinsey numbers. Well, if you add up the investment that we made in the internet, the public highway system, the railroads, and electrifying America. Mm-hmm. That was about 100 years, right? Mm-hmm. And it was just over $4 trillion. So you know, decades and decades to do the internet, the railroads, the electrifying the country, and the U.S. highway system was four over decades and decades. Right. We're going to spend 3.3 in 5 years on AI. And so to get people in society to write that size of a check, mm-hmm. you have to have a lot of sizzle. You have to have IPOs. You have to drum this stuff up. You have to create fear, excitement, all the things, right?
0: Yeah, but where's the stake?
1: So,
0: you could do all the sizzle, but if there's no steak at the end of the meal, I think you're going to be a little bit disappointed.
1: So there is the sizzle, right? And we're going to, you know, we, as a society, are probably going to write $3.3 trillion worth of money to do these things in 5 years. Is it a lot? Yeah. Is there maybe some sizzle? Yeah. But it also is one of the most transformational technologies that has been created. So it's not either or, it's both and. Mm-hmm. And so going back to Debbie's point, the critical thinking is, where do you want to land in this? You know, maybe you want to be part of IPO SpaceX. Great. Do it. If not, that's okay too. So I think everyone has to do some critical thinking to go, where do I want to fit in? But the worst thing any of us can do is say, it's not happening, put our head in the sand and just wait for the storm to pass. That the ship has already sailed.
0: That, yeah. And that's, I kind of keep going back to, you know, people talk about this potential like an AI bubble, right? You know, it was, when we're talking about the stock market in general, people talking about the AI bubble. And you know, I always kind of go back. I'm old enough to remember the 2000s, right? When 2001 came around and we had the dot-com bubble, it was basically, if you were a company that was going IPO, all you had to do was have a website and call it something.com, and you were going to be able to be a billionaire from your IPO. Then when it was all sizzle, right? A lot of sizzle. But then when it came time to actually feed the steak, there was not a lot of revenue there from many of these companies. And so, but however, did that mean when that bubble burst in 2000 and 2001, the internet didn't cease to exist? It's just the bad companies ceased to exist. The pets.com no longer exists, right? So like trying to figure out the wheat from the chaff kind of a thing in this kind of a situation is kind of paramount. So I think a lot of investors are looking at it from a standpoint of, okay, who are going to be the leaders in this? Who are going to be the picks and shovels that are creating the jobs and all of that in creating this AI infrastructure? Or is it just going to be a wild, wild west money grab for a period of time until the bubble actually bursts? And then you see when what was the old adage? It's like you can always tell who's wearing their swimsuit when the water goes out, right? Like kind of a thing. And so who's going to be the ones that are wearing their bathing suit, right? And that's kind of what we're trying to figure out. So one of the other questions I have, Jim, is, you know, we're talking about 3.5. You said there's other people thinking maybe it's closer to $5 trillion over the next 5 years. All of this takes an immense amount of energy. How is that being created? What is the, you know, that's an immense amount of power needed to sustain this kind of one growth, and then the computing power itself. Right. And I think that's one thing that a lot of people are asking questions about is these data centers. Right. You mentioned it at the first segment. These data centers, they're going in and they're taking a ton of power to be able to create this electricity and energy to be able to do this. Do we have the infrastructure to do that?

0: that's part of that 3.3 trillion, right? We do have a lot of the infrastructure. The beautiful part about the country's grid is it works pretty good. I mean, we will find a way to scale it, but yeah, there's questions. Mm-hmm. But I think if you look around Kern County with our traditional and our alternative energy creation, right, we lead that from solar to gas power to battery to, you know, all the wind. Like, we have to be creative, and if society has an appetite for this AI evolution, and if it's going to make things better for society, we'll find a way to pay for it. Mm-hmm. And I think we owe it to ourselves to find the right path that both, you know, supports and protects the concerns we all share about the environment, but also allows progress and, you know, frees up humans to not do things like data entry, right? right? That's a good thing, right?
1: I saw something like NVIDIA had created, like, what do they call it? The spine. Have you seen that, Jim? I'm probably throwing something at you. Yeah. Probably like something like this thing that the
0: cabling, right?
1: Yeah, cable is like 200 miles of cable or something.
0: I think it's more than
1: It's something ridiculous. Yeah. And, you know, could basically compute the entirety of the internet instantaneously with the amount of cabling that it's got to be able to run.
0: That's a good example of what we're going to hear about at Next Tech Kern.
1: Yeah,
0: right, Chris.
2: That's exactly it. Yeah. October 28th.
3: Yeah. So for listeners out there that are interested in Linian as a company and Next Tech as an event, where should we direct people?
2: Go to nexttechkern.com.
1: nexttechkern.com. We'll make sure that all that information is on our podcast notes, so definitely go ahead and check that out. Debbie, thanks for joining us today. Jim, Chris, great to talk to you and learn a little bit more about AI and what's going on in Kern County, and definitely get out there to Next Tech Kern. With all of that, have a wonderful weekend. It's going to be beautiful. Get outside, get some fresh air and some sun. Be smart, be safe, be money wise. We'll see you next week.
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5: In Washington, mediators have made some progress in efforts to bring the U.S. and Iran back to the negotiating table. Scattered attacks by armed groups across the region underscore the lingering tensions, and neither the U.S. nor Iran have claimed any strikes for 3 days. In Plymouth, Massachusetts today, the trial got underway for a woman who claims postpartum psychosis drove her to kill her 3 children. District Attorney Shannon Buckingham says Lindsay Clancy knew what she was doing when she killed the kids.
6: They were strangled, deliberately and meticulously killed by this defendant on January 24th of 2023. One by one, she wrapped exercise bands around each one of the kids' necks and pulled until their little bodies were limp and lifeless.
5: Police searched for a second suspect today after gunfire erupted at a crowded food festival beneath Seattle's Space Needle yesterday, leaving 3 people dead. Festival goer Brian Barker.
7: I realized it was semi-automatic, probably it sounded like a switch. I looked to my left, I saw at least one individual with a switch, semi-automatic. I saw another one that was two. That's when I heard over that those shots fired. That's when I took off around the corner.
5: Another suspect was arrested earlier. Investigators believe the two were shooting at one another, even though one remained on the loose. They did not give a description. Some new comments from a Democratic Socialist of America leader now drawing a lot of attention. Willie Nelson reports.
8: Democratic Socialist of America co-chair Megan Romer says the organization's long-term platform includes abolishing borders, granting amnesty to illegal aliens, eliminating ICE and prisons, and abolishing the Senate, presidency, and Supreme Court. Republicans say the remarks underscore what they describe as the increasingly radical direction of the Democratic Socialist Movement. Willie Nelson, The White House.
5: And more on these stories at townhall.com.
9: In the War of 1812, our nation fought and won America's religious freedom. 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
10: Religious liberty and rights in general were under attack. We all of a sudden became the enemy.
9: In the important new documentary by Dawn's Early Light, anti-Christian bias is exposed at the highest levels of government.
11: I got 6 months of house arrest, 5 years probation.
12: I'm sorry, our rights have been suspended?
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9: Follow the sweeping investigation of President Trump's task force to eradicate anti-Christian bias. The governmental hostility and prejudice is uncovered, and Trump's fight to restore our constitutional liberties and religious freedom.
14: If we will not be governed by God, we must be governed by tyrants.
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3: The Kern River claims one person, another person made it out alive. I'm Chris Davis. Those were in two separate incidents. One of them happened Saturday afternoon just before 4 at the Kern River Canyon, where a woman fell in and was swept away by the fast-moving currents. Another woman who went out to Highway 178 flagged down a Kern County Sheriff's Office park ranger who went into action, calling out a helicopter that made three passes before spotting the woman who was holding on to the bottom of a rock with the river doing its best to drag her on down. They were able to get a flotation device and a rope to the woman and pull her in, medics then taking her to the hospital. For 22-year-old William Omar Orellana of Bakersfield, his life ended in the Kern River near Hart Park back on June 22nd. You may remember that story because two other people who were his siblings ended up being rescued. His body was found the next morning. The Kern County Coroner's Office has now ruled the death accidental drowning after performing an autopsy. It was both a physical and sexual assault, says the Kern County Sheriff's Office. Deputies went to investigate last week in Mojave when a woman reported the assault. Investigators used surveillance video and were able to identify the perpetrator. They say he was 34-year-old Shomari Taylor. It took them a couple of hours, but they were able to track Taylor down and arrest him. He's pleaded not guilty to the charges and is due back in court August 5th. You may remember seeing the smoke Friday morning at Bell Terrace and McDonald Way in Bakersfield if you were around there. Firefighters say that was an apartment fire, and they are now looking into the cause to try and determine if it was set intentionally. One person ended up being hurt, but the injuries were described as minor, and the person did not have to go to the hospital. I'm Chris Davis in the KERN Newsroom with news every half hour and when it breaks on News Talk 96.1 and AM 1230. KERN.
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6: 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For your IT needs, call them 661. What's the number, Chris? I forget. Wait, I've been gone a whole week.
7: 842.
6: Our number is 842.
7: Oh, that's true.
6: 428-0631 is the Adaptive Networks.
7: Yeah, when you actually got me, I
6: come on, Chris. Say, but... I've been out for a week. You've been back for a week. I haven't seen you in 2 weeks.
7: Is it true? You have to retrain me after a while.
6: I was gonna say something, but it's very it's nice to see you again, Christopher. After 2 weeks,
7: it's nice to see you as well.
6: Did everything go okay? First, let me thank my guest hosts, Kathy Abernathy. Thank you for filling in for me last week. Also, Clayton Campbell. Thank you very much for filling in for me. And Pastor Angelo Frazier, who I understand had a guest host.
7: Kind of.
6: A guest host brought a guest host. I love the good pastor. But no, thank you all of you. And our very own Christopher Burdick sat in for a day and hosted. Thank you very much, sir. I appreciate that. I caught some of the show a little bit.
7: Yeah, well, I tried to do my best. I filled it with nothing but guests. So
6: That's what I used to do. Just pack it with guests. I'll get through this.
7: I got to talk wrestling for a little bit. I'm happy.
6: Well, and we'll talk a little bit. Did you go this weekend?

0: end?
1: I didn't. I actually had some family obligations. I was not able to go last night.
2: I was going to see how it was. I didn't know if you make
1: it. I've heard very good things. I had multiple friends there who were updating me the entire time. Like, it went very well.
2: All right. The WWE was in town over the weekend. We'll discuss some of that, plus other things. We have a great show for you coming back from vacations. I did the same thing, just stack it with guests. I didn't get back in town till Friday evening, late Friday evening, and then I didn't think about this place until Sunday, yesterday at noon. I walked back into the building for the first time. Did a little key fob, doop, walked in, turned the alarm off, and I just stood in the hallway for about 3 seconds. I said, I haven't been in this building for a whole week. Damn, that felt good. I thought I was winning. Like, heck yeah. A whole week I haven't been in here.
1: See, I'm glad you were in high spirits. I usually get a wave of depression the minute I hit this city again.
2: Oh, it hit me on Friday. I had the whole weekend to get back in, acclimated to everything.
1: As soon as I came off that freeway and hit the 99, I said, why?
2: Yeah.
1: Why do I have to go back?
2: Why do I live here? Why do I put myself through this? But we have a great show for you lined up. I promise we do. It is a Monday, so we'll stick to the routine or get back to it anyways. Me and Mike at the movies. Mike Armendariz is also returning. He was at Comic-Con over the weekend, and he's got a whole bunch to talk about. I watched a couple of different clips from out of there. I saw that Deadpool crashed the Avengers talk session or whatever
1: panel.
2: I caught a little bit of that. I want to see if Mike was in there. I want to see all the panels that he got to go to, the different trailers. And
1: it's so difficult to get into those, too.
2: Oh, he's been going, I think he said, and he'll tell us, for the last 20 years. And it's him and a crew of people. It's not just him anymore. He's hired a team, basically.
1: It's the smart way to go about it.
2: And they take turns standing in lines for different panels. Like, okay, you go get that one. I'll get this one. You won't be able to make that one because you'll be in line for this one. But you take that one and I'll miss this one. Crazy
1: what Comic-Con. Gotta do what you gotta
2: do. Yeah, he said, and again, he'll tell us that he started going when it was just a small little convention in the convention center, and now it's blown up to as big as it is, and he'll tell us all about that, plus whatever is out in the movies. I know Odyssey is probably the big one taking over the screen, at least here for the last week or so. I'm gonna get in there to watch it, I promise. I will get in there to watch it. And so we'll talk about that and all the other things. And then we have Adam Markovitz. He is with the Independent Living Center of Kern County. They have the annual Kern County ADA conference going on this Thursday and Friday. It's a 2-day affair. We'll let Adam tell you about what's going on, how you can attend, and what you might learn at this conference. And then we'll talk a bunch of other stuff. I've got some new guests coming in during the week that are going to be regulars of the show. Some of you may know or have heard of them, at least. And a bunch of other things locally going on. The $14 million investment into a union hotel and what we are going to get out of it, and what our local city councilmen, our favorite city councilmen, I apologize, wannabe assemblymen, Andre Gonzalez, had to say about the $14 million investment into 30 hotel rooms being converted for $14 million. And it's part of a bigger spending plan by the governor, actually announced last Thursday while I was gone. And I'll explain that as well. And a couple of other things. Ed Jagels finally is getting charged. I'll tell you what he has been charged with and when we can expect to see him back in court, if he does go back to court. But the vacation was good. I left last Sunday. So I was gone from Bakersfield from about Sunday at, what time did we leave? 1, that was 2:30, 3. I think we left at 4. We left town about 4 o'clock here. On a Sunday afternoon, I didn't hit a lick of traffic the whole way from here to San Clemente State Beach. And I like to take the around downtown route, meaning I go up the 5 And then right after Magic Mountain,

0: Yeah, right after Magic Mountain and that second hill through there, the 210 comes, and just take the 210 east, and it'll take you east a little bit, and it might seem like it's out of the way, but it is a much better drive than going through downtown LA. I promise you. And I shouldn't tell you that because I don't need you knucklehead drivers from Bakersfield clogging up the 210. Matter of fact, just stay on the 5. But I took the 210, and then you have the option, I think it's the 605 to get back to the 10 or back to the 5, but I took the 57, and the 57 will bring you right up back behind Angel Stadium. And right there, I was clocking about 2 hours. I was like, man, I would have made it to Disneyland in a little less than 2 hours had I been going to Disneyland, but I'm not. I'm keep going. It took me 2.5 hours to get to San Clemente on Sunday. Made it just in time to hang out. It's always great when you show up and the tent was ready set up, so I didn't have anything to set up, and you just go around and start to say hi to people. We showed up at the perfect timing because it was dinner, and I was kind of like, man, maybe we'll go to Ruby's. Thanks, Chris Orr, for the Ruby's gift card. Maybe we'll go over there for dinner. Well, once we walked around all the campsites saying hi to all the cousins and aunts and uncles, I think in total, at least for the weekend, maybe at peak, we had maybe 60, 70 people out there. And they kind of came and went as the week went on and progressed. But as you walk around and say hi to everybody, it's dinner. And they're like, hey, we got some extra barbecue over here. You guys want some chicken, some ribs, or some rice, some beans? Didn't have to make dinner on Sunday night. That felt good. Woke up the next day. I ended up going to Ruby's again. Thank you, Chris Orr, for the gift card. Me, my sister, my daughter, and her daughter went and had dinner on Monday night at Ruby's Diner down in San Clemente. It was so delicious. And then just hung out and did beach days the rest of the days. And it felt so good. Like, I literally didn't think about this place for at least a day and a half. I checked emails from time to time, but I literally checked out. I checked out of Bakersfield. I didn't follow news coming out of Bakersfield. The closest news I got, can you guess the closest news that I got, Chris? What was the closest thing I got to news from Kern County?
1: I honestly can't think of anything right now.
0: Kern County activities.
1: Well, true.
0: Checking my Instagram. It's like, oh, well, the hillside's on fire. Oh, well, the hillside's on fire. Oh, look. As I was leaving town, I think there was a big old fire on the east side.
1: Didn't they find that guy, though? I thought I heard they booked that guy.
0: They booked one guy. But there's still, I don't know if there's like just a crew of these arsonists running around or everybody's just freaking fire bugs at the moment. I think there's a few of them. Because there was more fires over the weekend. I'm just like, oh my gosh. I'm so glad I'm not there. The air was fresh. A little warm for San Clemente. A little warm. I say that meaning it was like 80 degrees. But yes, and then I stopped at Disneyland on the way home on Thursday. Wednesday night, actually, after campfire. We went down and checked into our hotel room closer to Disneyland, and then went into the park on Thursday, and it was really hot at Disneyland on Thursday. It was 92 degrees in Anaheim. And I know you're like, well, JR, it was 103 here. Yeah, I get it, but you're not packed into a theme park with tens of thousands of people crammed in a line in blacktop with no shade. It gets hot, but we had a great time. Everybody had a great time. My sister ended up going with her daughter. Me and my daughter were there. And then my niece, Kaya, came up with her new boyfriend. What's his name? Calvin. That's what it is. Calvin came up. They came up for the day. And even the lady came up, the tall, gorgeous blonde came up, and her and the daughter came up, and there was a whole crew of us walking around Disneyland. Had a great time, and then stayed the night that night. And then on Friday, have you ever heard of the Packing District in Anaheim? It is basically an upscale, I wouldn't even say it's upscale, but it's very nice inside. It's a food court. It's a two-story food court in the Packing District of Anaheim.

0: They converted what was an old packing shed into this giant two-story food court. And there was probably 20 plus, if not more, establishments inside of there. And they had almost every type of food you can think of. They had soul food. They had barbecue. They had a diner, like a burger's joint. They had Japanese hot dogs. They had a sushi bar. They had a noodle place. They had where my daughter got from was, what'd they call it? A grilled cheese bar. And they had all these different kinds of grilled cheeses. So she got that. And then they had another place with homemade ice cream. And then just all sorts of these different places. And then communal areas to sit down. And just, it was really done nice. I had been to one in Santa Barbara, kind of similar, not two story, but where they converted this warehouse into a food court. And a very nice upscale. Like, it wasn't expensive, but it was, the place was very, very clean, very, very nice, just done very great. And I said, why don't we have one of these in Bakersfield? Why can't we have anything nice like this? No, instead we're investing $14 million into 30 hotel rooms. But it's for veterans, at least, right? At least it's for veterans. We'll get to that in a second. We'll take a break. On the other side, we'll talk about that $14.1 million going to 30 units on Union Avenue. Not only that, Ed Jagels has been, where'd the story go? He has been officially charged. I'll tell you what he has been charged with. Why, if you don't know the story already, and when he is expected back in court. Then Adam Markovitz with the Independent Living Center of Kern County, going to tell us about the Kern County ADA conference coming up this Thursday and Friday, how you can attend, what you can expect. And then it's me and Mike at the movies talking about, I guess, his vacation to Comic-Con and everything he saw, learned, and got to experience. If you guys want to chime in at any time, feel free to do so. 661-842-5376. You can call in or text, jump in the chat on YouTube as well. I'll do that during the break. It's the JR Show. It's Kern Radio. We'll be back.
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2: It's opening statements for the trial of Rafael Estrada, the man who allegedly slit his wife's throat in front of his child, has begun. 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
1: 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KERN.
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0: picture at hand.
1: It's the JR Show. It does feel good to be home, though. After your week-long vacation, did it at least kind of like you do get a little homesick?
2: Not even a little.
1: Not even a little.
2: I came home to 105 degree weather for a week, and my family got to stay at the beach for an extra week. They got 2 weeks this year. It was a lucky little thing, but I did not miss it whatsoever.
1: Yeah, I kind of did, and then. Told the lady, I was like, I gotta go sleep in my bed. I haven't slept in my bed for 7 days. I gotta go home.
2: That's the only thing I missed. I didn't sleep in my bed for like 2 weeks.
1: 2 weeks. Like, man. And that part. And then I miss my dog too, because Tinkerbell doesn't go with us to the beach.
2: Aww.
1: And so I know she missed me too, because she was all excited when I come home. She's like, ah, and goes all back crazy.
2: Like, you didn't abandon me.
1: Yeah, he's here. Well, my mom was there the whole time.
2: Oh, okay.
1: She didn't just come, you know, during the night or whatever. She was there for probably the majority of the time. So it wasn't like Tinkerbell was alone. But, and she knows my mom. My mom is there all the time anyway. So they get along just dandy. But I missed it a little bit. And I missed the show. I missed doing this. I did miss being engaged and being informed and know what was going on and all those things. So I did miss it a little bit, but it felt good. It felt real good to be on vacation. I might take a couple of other days off before school starts, and I don't know if all the rest of the parents out there recognize this, but y'all realize school starts in 2.5 weeks, right?
2: I was going to ask that.
1: 2.5 weeks, Chris. 2.5 weeks. I came home on Friday, and then I'm sitting there with my daughter on Saturday, and we started watching Beast Games on Amazon Prime, and we were wrapping up the second season, and they'll show ads, right? Because I don't pay extra for that mess. It's bad enough you have to pay for the service, and now that they got you paying for the service after getting you hooked on it, what, Lisa, what did I do? What's Lisa coming in for? What is she bring? Ooh, what is she? She's got goodies? You better get in here with them goodies, Lisa. But after they get you hooked on Amazon Prime and thinking, oh, yeah, I'm paying for this, and it's great, and I don't have... Why is she coming in here? What did she just drop off and didn't give
2: creamer. Coffee creamer.
1: Oh, coffee creamer. Okay.
2: We got the coffee creamer shipment in today, so she's giving me my four so I can have a cup of coffee.
1: I was going to say, she's not even sharing. She didn't even come in and share, but... But that gets you hooked with the no ads things. Disney used to do it, and now they all show ads. I have to pay for the streaming service, and now I still get ads, and I have to pay more if I don't want the ads. Thanks, Amazon Prime, Disney, Netflix, Hulu, all the other ones that now do that and didn't used to do it before. Thought that's why I was paying for the streaming service in the first place. So some of the ads that were popping up were back to school stuff. And I started going, why are they showing back to school ads already? Why are we back to school shopping? Holy crap, it's 2.5 weeks till school starts. Why aren't we back to school shopping already? Remember when I told you guys, it felt like just last week, if you need things for your kids to do during the summer, here's a list of things to do. Here's all kinds of camps JR's telling you about to get your kids signed up for summer because summer's coming. It's over. It's done. 2.5 weeks left. It caught me completely off guard. I'm not ready. I need another vacation, Chris. I think I'm taking a couple days off next week. Katie will be gone, our GM. She'll be on vacation all week. She'll never know I was gone. She'll just never know, Chris. Shh. If I'm not here Monday, Tuesday, and Wednesday.
2: Damn.
1: You got me, right? You can fill in again. You got
2: me. As long as you give me Thursday, Friday.
1: You got me. I got you. You can take Thursday, Friday. I got you. I didn't realize it's 2.5 weeks till school starts. Dude, yep. Where did summer go?
2: That's why my sister always wants to have her vacation on a certain week because she's a teacher. And when we get back, they go into their preschool meetings.
1: Yeah. Getting ready for summer. Got to get the classroom ready. Got to meet the kids. Got to meet the parent orientations. I saw a funny meme about teachers and going back to school. It said, all the teachers for the past month have been posting their vacations, going here, traveling this, doing that. And now all of a sudden, y'all ain't got no money to do your classroom, huh? You want me to buy? Here's your classroom list. You just went on vacation to Disneyland in Mexico, but I got to buy your classroom supplies.
2: Yeah.
1: I'm just joking, by the way. I thought it was funny. I'm not. Look, I know teachers struggle, okay? I got y'all back. We're going to, I understand. I help with supplies for my own daughter's class. Trust me. I get your struggle. It's real. They don't fund you to do those things. I just thought it was funny. That's all. Don't get mad at me. I know teachers listen to the program. Please, don't get mad at me. Send all the emails to chris@kernradio.com. That's Chris. We have to set up that account, by the way. Or maybe we'll make it say complaints@kernradio.com.
2: Oh, there you go.
1: Well, we were doing the campfire on the last night. I said, yeah, if anybody has any suggestions, there's the suggestion box. And I pointed to the campfire.
2: Was it the oblongs? I think the oblongs did that.
1: We'll take your suggestions right now. Got to get to the break. On the other side, we'll talk to the folks from the Independent Living Center of Kern County. Talk about an event they have coming up this week. It's the JR Show. It's Kern Radio. We'll be back.
0: In Washington, fire crews in southwest France are battling a massive wildfire that's burned an area four times the size of Paris. The blaze forced 220,000 people to flee near Bordeaux. The interior minister says the fire stopped growing, offering a glimmer of hope, even though another 50,000 people cleared out away from their homes overnight as a precaution. Mediators say they have made progress in efforts to bring the U.S. and Iran back to the bargaining table. Scattered attacks by armed groups across the region are underscoring the lingering tensions and also raising questions about who's behind them. Neither the U.S. nor Iran have claimed any strikes for the past 3 days. A big IPO in China. Shares of the Chinese memory chipmaker CXMT have soared as the company began its trading in Shanghai. That was mainland China's biggest IPO in recent years. On Wall Street, the Dow closed up 263. This is SRN New.
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5: The woman was swept away by the fast-moving currents of the Kern River near the Kern River Canyon and was pulled into the canyon Saturday afternoon just before 4, says the Kern County Sheriff's Office. They say that a woman went to Highway 178 and flagged down a park ranger who was able to get a helicopter out to the scene, where an officer was able to spot the woman holding onto the bottom of a rock. Rescuers got a rope out to her and pulled her in. It was both a physical and sexual assault, says the Kern County Sheriff's Office. Deputies went to investigate last week in Mojave when a woman reported the assault. Investigators used surveillance video and were able to identify the perpetrator. They say he was 34-year-old Shamari Taylor. He has pleaded not guilty and is due back in court August 5th. I'm Chris Davis in the KERN Newsroom with news every half hour and when it breaks on News Talk 96.1 and AM 1230 KERN.
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4: 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It's Adaptive Networks. And we have a guest in studio, Mr. Aaron Markovitz. He is with the Independent Living Center of Kern County, and he is here to talk about the annual. This is, I don't know, how long have you guys been doing this now?
5: Oh, at least 10 years, longer than that, maybe. We started in the boardroom at our office, and it's grown to the Marriott now, so it's been a while.
4: The Marriott for a two-day event that is the what do you call it, the Kern County ADA conference.
5: Kern County Americans with Disabilities Act
4: conference. This year it's a two-day event.
5: Yeah, we've expanded this year. We had some requests from people. They wanted breakout sessions, so they had an opportunity to get even more training done, and so we did that. We expanded it to 2 days so we could do that.
4: Man, you really have grown from that little conference room over to the Marriott now to 2 days. Talk to me about what you guys do over there at the Independent Living Center of Kern County.
5: Yeah, so our mission at the ILCKC is to support individuals with disabilities to empower them to grow personally, professionally, and creatively. And so with that, we provide a variety of services that help people who are elderly and disabled remain in their homes for as long as possible. So it could be anything from helping them identify a caregiver to come in the house to do things for them so that they can't do for themselves, or it could be helping them get a piece of equipment like a power wheelchair, power scooter, a walker, that sort of thing, so they can get around in the community, get around the house to be more independent.
4: So you guys are going into people's homes, and you're not having them come into your center, but you guys are actually going into people's homes and assisting them where they live.
5: Well, yeah, and the idea is to get services in their homes, you know, and so we're not always the direct service provider, but we're like the link
4: to help connect them. You're the hub where they to find out who they can get services from.
5: Absolutely. Yeah, that's right. And so, you know, we're really grateful to be serving the community now since the mid-90s.
4: Wow.
5: And so the agency has seen a lot of change over the years, and you know, we're just here to be a service to the community.
4: Because there a lot of people do need assistance, and it's not that they need 24/7 care, but maybe just care during the day for a couple of hours, like you said. Maybe they need help washing clothes, or maybe they need help fixing meals, or maybe they need help getting in and out of showers, or you know, reminding that, oh, you have to take your medications and stuff like that.
5: Exactly, that's exactly it. You know, all the little things that, you know, as we get older, or as if we experience a disability, that, you know, we just need a little bit of help to stay in our own place.
4: Aaron, I need help.
5: Right. Don't we all?
4: Last time I checked, the doctor hasn't qualified me for a disability, but I need help. Yeah. I could use you guys every day.
5: Yeah, I think we all can when we think about it.
4: We all do. And then what sparked this conference? What brought this about 10 years ago, you say?
5: Yeah, you know, our executive director, Jimmy Soto, he had this vision to get people together, one place, one roof, one day. You know, That was the vision that he had. And the idea was, you know, there, we know that people with disabilities

0: need information. And so we want them to be able to come to one place one day and be able to get questions answered that they maybe they didn't even know they had, you know, when they came in that morning, you know, about different services that are available, their rights as people with disabilities. And it celebrates, the conference celebrates the signing of the Americans with Disabilities Act. And so, you know, that's why it's in July, you know, of all times during the year in Bakersfield. You know, we do it in July because that's when the Americans with Disabilities Act was signed. And so, as far as we know, GR, we're the only independent living center in the state. There are about 20 other independent living centers in the state of California. As far as we know, we're the only independent living center in the state that organized an American with Disabilities Act conference. And we've been doing this, like I was telling you, for over 10 years now, for at least. And so, you know, it's great for Bakersfield. And this year we have some amazing speakers coming into town to talk to us, and some great breakout speakers, along with, you know, over 30 vendors, or about 30 vendors, actually, that will be there to share information about the services that they provide, too. So it's going to be another great, great year.
1: Yeah, and it's not just for people with disabilities, right? I mean, maybe you have a family member that has a disability.
0: Absolutely,
1: or maybe,
0: yeah,
1: maybe you're a business and you want to help, you know, retrofit your business to be more accessible to people with disabilities.
0: Yeah, and you hit on two of the breakout sessions. You've been reading my mind, huh? So one of the breakout sessions is on is for kids. And so if you're a parent of a kid with disabilities, you know, there's going to be an IEP workshop there that's going to be led by a local professional that provides advocacy services for that population. And then we're also going to have a lawyer come and speak to the business owners about what you need to know about making sure your business is accessible. So, I mean, absolutely, those are two of the target audiences. And also we have a lot of not only people with disabilities, but advocates who work with people with disabilities as well. They probably make up most of our audience. And so they come and learn about the different resources that are available to help the people that they work with. So we're touching a lot of different lives, you know, by doing this conference.
1: And not all of it is information. You also got some entertainment going on, right?
0: Right. Yeah. So normally, you know, this is not a fundraiser. The Americans with Disabilities Act conference is not a fundraiser. It's never been designed to be a fundraiser. It's designed to be educational. It's designed to be for the community. And, you know, it's all about just sharing information with people. And so, but this year we have a big goal as an organization. We want to buy our own building to move into, and that'll be our office space. And so in order to do that, you have to raise money. And so we've organized a casino night. So we might as well have fun while you're raising
1: money.
0: Might
1: as well have fun.
0: Right? So this Thursday night, the 30th, down at the Marriott, for $150, you can come down, get some entertainment. There'll be showgirls there. There'll be gaming. So blackjack, roulette, poker, and craps. And then you get some, you know, gambling money to buy some chips with. And then at the end of the night, you cash your chips in, and you get to buy raffle tickets with that money.
1: Oh, nice.
0: And then you get a chance to win baskets that are worth over $500 a piece. And so that's pretty cool, you know. Silent auction, live auction, the whole nine yards. Plus, there'll be some entertainment there, too, with some music. So it'll be a fun night.
1: And you said that's happening Thursday night.
0: This Thursday night, yeah.
1: So the conference actually runs, it's 2 days. How long does the conference run and all that?
0: Yeah, so the conference starts 10 a.m. on Thursday morning.
1: Okay.
0: It'll end at 2:30 p.m. Thursday afternoon. And then casino night starts at 6 p.m., ends at 9 p.m., and then the conference continues again the next morning.
1: Day.
0: It starts at 9:45, and we go until 3 the next day. So it's going to be great. The breakout sessions will be Friday afternoon, and so there's an opportunity to see a variety of different topics that will be really interesting on Friday. And then, of course, you know, we're probably going to need, you know, infusions of coffee on Friday morning to be able to make it through the afternoon, but it'll be fine. It'll
1: After
0: be
1: Thursday night's casino
0: it.
1: Night.
0: Huh? That's right. That's
1: and,
0: right.
1: And the you mentioned the cost of the ticket. That covers everything in there?
0: So for the casino night, there are two separate tickets are sold separately for each event. And so $150 for casino night on Thursday night, and $195 covers the conference for both days.
1: Oh, nice.
0: Yeah. Yeah.
1: Okay.
0: So, and you know, if people are interested in coming, you know, we have to let the hotel know today. So last day to buy tickets is probably going to be today. So you'll need to call me at 325-1063, and I'll get you guys hooked up for a ticket for either event if you want to come.
1: You said that's 325-10.

0: 63.
1: That's it.
0: Don't delay, because this could be your last opportunity to get tickets to this.
1: Yep, yep.
0: And it's going down Thursday. You mentioned Showgirls. I think I might know some of your Showgirls.
1: Yeah, I heard you do. So that's cool. You know the quality of entertainment we're going to have.
0: If there's a tall, gorgeous blonde walking around, that one's...
1: That's related to you. Well, you know that one.
0: Related. She's my lady.
1: Gotcha. Okay. All right. So would she claim you? That's the question.
0: Well, that's still up for debate.
1: I see. Okay.
0: That's still up for debate.
1: All right. We'll find out on Thursday then.
0: Yeah, Aaron, you might catch me sitting at the end of, a blackjack table.
1: That'd be
0: just
1: cool.
0: Watching her, so then playing blackjack.
1: Yeah, you ought to come out. That'd be fun.
0: No, I love casino nights. Everybody loves a casino night. You know what I mean? And it's not really... your money that you're losing, right? It's all play money. It's all fun money, but you still have the opportunity to win something.
1: Yeah. And a lot of people who come to these things, they're not really gamblers. You know, they come out to support the organization. And so it makes it really cool. You know, the guys from Bakersfield Casino Rentals, they bring dealers who teach you how to play the games if you don't know how to play. And so it makes it really a lot of fun. You can just sit around and, they're really cool. They're really chill, and they teach you how to play.
0: That's where I've learned to play. Well, I guess not learned, but at least attempted to play craps.
1: Right. Yeah. See, who plays craps that often enough to remember the rules?
0: No.
1: I mean, not very many people. And you got to have somebody there.
0: Yeah. Those bets on the table. Right. So many. 21. Yeah. I can count to 21. Right, yeah. I can do blackjack.
1: Everybody can play blackjack, right? I haven't been playing blackjack since I was a kid.
0: Yeah. Craps, don't know a thing.
1: Yeah.
0: Right. And it's the only time that you can go up to a roulette table and put it all on black.
1: Right. Yeah. And who cares what happens, right? It's not real money. Yeah, that's right.
0: So come out to casino. You know, now you guys got a bunch of sponsors too. You want to mention any of those?
1: Yeah, I'd love to. Yeah, we have a platinum sponsor this year. That's Kern Regional Center. We have three gold sponsors. So that's the Leggio family, who's been sponsoring the event for many years. Anthem, and this year a new one, California Connect. And then there's a few other sponsors. Silver sponsors have been sponsoring us for years as well. Kern Family Health and Bakersfield ARC. And then we have our silver or bronze sponsors, Golden Empire Transit, Bakersfield East Rotary Club, and RW Montgomery Services. If I would have forgotten the Rotary Club, I would have been in big trouble, because that's the club I'm in.
0: That's yours.
1: Yeah. And then our community sponsors are Jensen Smith, CPA, and Around the Clock. So
0: nice.
1: Yeah, we got a great lineup of sponsors that really align with the mission of the conference, which makes it a win-win. So what we'd like to do.
0: Nice. So if you guys want more information about the American Disabilities Act and getting in some seminars and some educational things, you can do that. Or you can also attend the casino night and help them get their own building finally and be able to assist people more by doing that as well. So again, how do they get tickets? Last chance.
1: 325-1063. Just give me a call, ask for Aaron, and I will make sure we hook you up.
0: There it is. And that again, that'll be taking place all day Thursday, casino night Thursday night, and then more breakout sessions happening on Friday as well. Aaron, thank you so much for stopping by. I appreciate it, and appreciate your staff, all that you guys do in the community, helping the people with American disabilities and stuff like that. It's a lot of work.
1: Yeah.
0: For you guys to step in and stand in that gap and help connect people to services is a big deal. So thank you for you and your staff over there.
1: Yeah, I appreciate that. And thank you for helping us get the word out about the mission of the agency and what we do, because that's really why we do all that we're doing here. And so the conference was started, like I said, to help expand that mission. And, the fundraiser is just another extension of that. We just want to be able to help more people, and if we don't have to pay rent, we'll have more money to be able to
0: support people.
1: That.
0: Yeah.
1: Yep.
0: That's the idea. Well, again, great work that you and your team is doing over there. If you guys want to get tickets or more information, just give them a call, 325-1063. That's 325-1063. Again, Aaron, thank you so much for stopping by. I appreciate it, sir.
1: Yeah, my pleasure.
0: We'll talk again soon, I promise. And I'll probably see you on Thursday night at casino night.
1: That'd be cool. It sounds like you have a vested interest.
0: I have a vested interest. Yeah. I do. Got to get to a break. On the other side, we'll talk about that $14 million investment from the state to the city, how much is going where, and then me and Mike at the movies. He's back from Comic-Con. I'm back from my vacation. He'll tell you more about Comic-Con, because I already told you about my vacation. All that coming up. It's the JR Show. It's Kern Radio. We'll be right back.
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0: Yeah, between the golden mussels and the Colorado River drying up. 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

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It's Current Radio online, currentradio.com. Thanks, Aaron Markovitz, for coming in. He is with the programming manager for the Independent Living Center of Kern County. They have the Kern County American Disabilities Act Conference going on this Thursday and Friday. They'll have breakout sessions Thursday morning during throughout the day, and then again on Friday, and then on Thursday night they also have a separate ticket admission to a casino night to help them purchase their own building. And if you guys want any information or how to get tickets to attend, you can give them a call at 661-325-1063. That's 325-1063. Casino night sounds like a fun night, so I might actually be in attendance for that. Keep it locked. Coming up in the 2 o'clock hour, we'll speak with Mike Armendariz. For me and Mike at the movies, he just got back from San Diego, his working vacation, as he went to Comic-Con for about the 20th time in a row. We'll let him tell you all about the sights, sounds, things that he saw, things that he learned, and the sneak peeks of all the movies that he got to watch. While I was gone, the governor last Thursday announced an allotment of money. He announced funding to the total of $109.6 million. It's an investment in Proposition 1 through the California Department of Housing and Community Development Home Key Program, and it's set to create 278 permanent supportive housing units. These projects will take place in Sacramento, Contra Costa County, Fresno, and Bakersfield. And for at least the things that I have seen posted and different news outlets covering it, it is

And I forgot, I was going to look it up because I forgot how much we did purchase this building for. It's the old Ram, what is it, Ram Kabir Hotel on Union Avenue. And I meant to look up to see how much the city actually purchased the building for back in, I don't even remember, two years ago, I think, is when the city actually purchased the property. Well, now that's a part of this investment, and it just,

0: 30 units for almost $15 million. And simple math, everybody starts going, oh, well, that's you know, $400,000+, almost $500,000 a unit, JR. The hell is going on here? And when you look at it, this bigger investment of $110 million from the state, Sacramento's getting $31 million, and they're going to build 100. 100 for $31 million. Contra Costa County is getting $28.8 million for 82 units. While Fresno is getting $32.6 million, the most of it, to convert 106 units. Interim units into 84 permanent units. And then again, good old Bakersfield, $14 million to turn 38 hotel rooms into 30 supportive homes. And everybody, I seen the city post it, all the comments were like, what? Are you serious? What is going on? How are we spending this much money and only getting 30 units? And Andre, our favorite city councilman, wannabe assemblyman, Andre Gonzalez posted it. Guess what? All of the comments, not all of them. I should say there's some that work in the homeless sector that are cheering this. Yes, I'm looking at you, Anna Lavin, who used to run the collaborative homeless Kern County, Bakersfield, whatever. All in support, like, oh yeah, this is great. And we're all going, well, wait a second, 14 million for 30 units? Hell, I can go build houses. I even commented, how do I apply? How do I get one of these units? It's like a $300,000 unit. How do I get in one of these $300,000 30 room units? I guess I make too much. But everybody's all questioning the money. Well, no need to worry. Our favorite city councilman, our wannabe assemblyman, Mr. Andre Gonzalez, who is running around acting like he has saved Bakersfield in his election for assembly, actually spoke and said, well, do you have the clip, Chris? He said, it's typical of the Andre answer, right? Because Andre has only ever spent money that isn't Andre's money. So it's the typical answer for Andre. Here is Andre Gonzalez explaining why you shouldn't be upset about the money.
1: I think it's important for us to celebrate that these aren't local dollars. These are state dollars that are coming into our community, and we need to utilize them and maximize them.
0: It's not local money. Well, hold on, Andre. Where do you think that the state money comes from? Just out of curiosity, because I know, again, you're not used to spending your own money. You're always used to spending somebody else's money. So where do you exactly think that the state funding comes from? The state funding tree that the Sacramento government has growing in the middle of the Capitol? Do you think it just comes out? Do you not know? Are you going to get up to Sacramento and find the money tree that automatically funds these things? No, where do you think the money comes from, Andre? Whether it's local or state, it's still taxpayer money. It's still my dollars. And so while you're like, oh, well, we should be celebrating, it's not our money, because that's always your answer to everything. When you were giving our money away to businesses to move to downtown, when you gave all that money away to... this is where I get in trouble. Moo Creamery to move two blocks from Truxton Downmore. It's not your money. We should celebrate giving away our money, the taxpayer money. Well, it's not local money. It comes from the state. Like, that's magic. Like, oh, thanks, Andre. I feel better.

0: I feel better about that. It just shows you how out of touch Mr. Gonzalez is. That he pretends that, well, if I tell you that it's state funding, you shouldn't get upset. Always used to spending somebody else's money. Thank you, Andre Gonzalez. I don't even know what the second clip is. What's this? Just play the second clip. What's the second clip, Andre? You admitting how bad the place is?
1: The city of Bakersfield was able to fund, through our federal ARPA funds, the purchase of this property.
0: That's what I was going to look up, to see how much they bought this property for, because they go on to tell you that about $10 million of the $14 million is going to be spent just to refurbish this place. So I wanted to go back, and I will during the break, go back to see how much they bought this dilapidated property for, because if you paid millions of dollars for a building that you're going to have to turn around and put another $10 million into, I think you overpaid. But don't worry. It's state money. Well, thank you, Assemblyman Andre Gonzalez. Coming up next, it's me and Mike at the movies. Back from Comic-Con. It's the JR Show. We'll be back.
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4: I'm Keith Peters in Washington. Mediators have made progress in efforts to bring the United States and Iran back to negotiations and prevent an all-out war in the Middle East. President Trump says Iran asked for more talks with the U.S.
5: Their people said, please don't drop, don't shoot last night, the night before, two nights. Don't do it. You know, we're having good talks. So we'll see what happens. I think there's a good chance that something could happen. And if it does, good. If it doesn't, we go back to doing what we were doing 2 days ago.
4: The U.S. has paused attacks after targeting Iranian areas in response to Iran firing at ships in the Strait of Hormuz. A fatality at the Berlin Pride Festival leaves locals and visitors wondering how the city will recover.
6: Hundreds of thousands had come up to Berlin Pride to celebrate on Saturday, though it's unclear how many were still at the festival by late evening. According to police, a white van drove into the Tiergarten Park around 10 p.m. and hit several people before colliding with a tree. Police say a woman was killed. On Monday, mourners bring flowers at a memorial at the Brandenburg Gate. One person died as a result of the Pride event. The attack did not occur at the festival, but along its route at the closing party, the van drove into a crowd that was likely a mix of festival goers and other locals or visitors. I'm Charles Villadesma.
4: Police now say there were at least three suspects involved in a food festival shooting near Seattle's Space Needle over the weekend, and that one of them was among those killed in the violence. In a document filed in juvenile court in Seattle, where a 15-year-old arrested in the case was making an initial appearance Monday, police said they believed there were at least three shooters. On Wall Street, a mixed day as the Dow was up by 262 points, the Nasdaq dropped 43, the S&P 500 up by 1. More on these stories at townhall.com.
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8: Copper may be the key. I'm Chris Davis. The golden mussel invasion in California and Kern County is expanding. as the invasive barnacle-like species clogs pipes.

heat by clinging to the insides and growing. But C-Pro Scientific is working with the Arvin Edison Water Storage District on a new copper-based treatment that would be put into water systems to control the spread, reports ABC 23. And one of the scientists says he believes it shows promise as an effective way to slow the organisms down. If you saw a guy in a black t-shirt and black shorts, and that was on Rosedale Highway, and that was on June 16th, it may have been the guy that Bakersfield police are looking for, who they say tried to steal an AC unit from a business there. Police are calling it an attempt and did not say the guy was successful. Cops are asking for info from anyone who might have it. It's being called the South Fire, even though it's burning north of Bakersfield and the mountains. And Wednesday afternoon, that fire caused some people who live in that area to have to be evacuated. The fire was on South Granite Road, according to Kern Fire. They say as of Wednesday evening, it had burned about 70 acres, and at that point, structures were in danger. No one has been reported hurt in the fire. You are encouraged to have the Genesis, and that's spelled with a Y, app to find out about any evacuation notices. If you've been following the story of the dog attack that happened at Central Park in Cal City back on June 18th, where the 12-year-old boy who jumped in a pond to get away from the vicious dogs died, the Kern County Coroner's Office now confirms that the boy died from drowning and the manner of death was accidental. You're just now hearing that because the findings from the coroner's report have been made public. 68-year-old Kenneth Dobbins is under arrest in that incident. I'm Chris Davis in the KERN newsroom with news every half hour and when it breaks on News Talk 96.1 and AM 1230. KERN.

0: Please.
1: Mr. Flores, time is up. 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
2: I had three more seconds, and I have a whole thing.
1: Just.
2: I was supposed to have 3 minutes.
1: Sir, thank you. Thank you very much. 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

0: I just hate driving through downtown LA. That's all, Mike. Welcome back. It's the JR Show. 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Summer vacation. School starts in about 2.5 weeks. Oh my gosh, that snuck up on us. But you can take us if you guys go on vacation. I'm going to try to sneak in at least a couple more days before the kid goes back to school. But you can also find us on social media, Facebook, Instagram, and X. Just look up Current Radio and streaming live on YouTube. If you go over there right now and you just look up YouTube, subscribe, smash that notification bell. That's what the kids say, right? Smash the like, pound the notification.
1: Smash the notification
0: bell. Smash the like button.
2: Hulk smash.
0: Hulk smash the like button, the notification bell. 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It's Adaptive Networks. And this is me and Mike at the movies.
1: It's still, we're leaning into the video component.
0: Yeah, we're that's the dance we do, Mike.
1: And
0: we're gonna get the song here. We're working on it. It's a work in progress. The title took a minute. Now that we've got the title,
1: now
0: down,
1: we've got the theme song to deal with.
0: Yeah,
1: and
0: all
1: right,
0: and the welcome dance and all that stuff. Hey, it's National Chicken Fingers Day. Do you guys serve chicken fingers over at the theater? What?
1: What? It's chicken fingers, fries. They're a huge component of like most movie theaters now. I think that it's interesting. I was talking to someone this morning how the evolution happened. Like, I think the first thing was pretzels, then like pizzas, then chicken fingers, now like tacos, burritos,
0: hamburgers, and chicken wings. And
1: it's crazy, for better or worse. I mean, as we've talked about before, movie theaters survive just on the concessions that they sell. Most of the ticket price that you're paying goes to the studio. It's about a 50-50 share at the end. But yeah, we need movie theaters to live and die by how many people are buying food at them.
0: So that's why you should be celebrating National Chicken Finger Day.
1: Especially on National Chicken Finger Day.

0: implore all of you, if you are at any theater today, just get the chicken tenders.
1: Yeah.
0: Because it's National Chicken.
1: We all know it's National Chicken Finger Day. We were taught when we were growing up that the last Monday in July is always to be honored as National Chicken Finger Day.
0: Yep. Chris showed me a pretty cool video Kane's put out with Chuck Norris.
1: I was wondering, is it a new video from like the last couple weeks?
0: I guess. I don't know. It said, to the guy, celebrating the guy that was never a chicken. Thought that was pretty
1: That's
0: funny.
1: What it said?
0: That's literally what it said.
1: Interesting. Okay. Good yeah. for old Chuck.
0: Oh, good old Chuck. Hey, I just got back from Disneyland. I stopped by there on the way home on Thursday.
1: So when were you there? What day were
0: Thursday.
1: You there?
0: The hottest Thursday. Day. The day that the employee jumped into the rivers of America.
1: I heard about that, but I was so busy with Comic-Con stuff. I was like, I'll read that when I get home. How was it? How was the hottest day of the year at Disneyland?
0: It was the hottest day of the year at Disneyland, dude. It was 93 degrees.
1: Why would you do that to yourself?
0: I had already booked the ticket. I didn't realize that until we got there that week that I was like, oh my gosh, it's going to be 93. My only hope is the crowds don't come.
1: Did they?
0: No, it was pretty chill. Yeah, it was a pretty chill day.
1: So what did you do? Did you spend a lot of time on like Tiana's Bayou Adventure, the water rides?
0: Didn't even get on it.
1: Really?
0: How'd
1: you stay cool?
0: Disney's done a semi-good job of making lines go into buildings now AC, like Star Tours is like that, Space Mountain is like that, where you don't have to spend a lot of time outside. The worst one, Buzz Lightyear, no shade.
1: Oh, yeah.
0: All sun.
1: All plastic around you.
0: What would it cost you to just put up shade?
1: At least a couple $100.
0: I mean, at least. Five people through the gate, and you got it covered.
1: Take your own umbrella.
0: Let
1: me be a Disney friend. Buy an umbrella.
0: The lady had an umbrella, so.
1: It didn't help.
0: It helped her.
1: Nice. Buy a bigger umbrella. Come on.
0: And then one of those spray bottles with the fans and the water mist.
1: Have you heard, like, apparently at, like, places like Six Flags where they have all those fans in Universal, they've stopped doing that because of Legionnaires' disease concerns. I guess it's been a years-long thing where I remember, like, that was a huge innovation when I was a kid, like, going and lining up at Six Flags and having the mist fly on you.
0: Right.
1: But they phased those out because of all the bacteria that was forming inside all the tubes. So when people are like, oh, they stopped doing that because they're cheap, it's like, no, they don't want you to die.
0: Thanks, Mike.
1: What?
0: I didn't know that.
1: Were there misters there? No,
0: I'm never sending in a mister again.
1: No, I know. It's rough. You can never know. I mean, first it's golden mussels, then it's Legionnaire's disease, and who knows what's
0: next. Did you have any of that to worry about while you were at Comic-Con?
1: We were worried we were getting COVID. Like, there's just so many people. So Comic-Con, you guys hear the stories about it, like, all throughout the year, but it's every day for 5 or 6 days. It's 150,000 people in the San Diego Convention Center area, and it spills out onto the Gaslamp Quarter. There's stuff to do outside. There's stuff to do behind the station where it's
0: like a mini city moves in.
1: At the talkback panel at the end of the convention yesterday, where they talk about like the successes and the defeats, and it's mostly the defeats and the problems where people are going to complain about what happened. They say at the beginning of it, it's like, we do want you guys to keep in mind, we are building a mini city every year. So like, we have everything that happens here. So of course, there's miscommunication and there's issues, there's whatnot. But looking at it from like the eyes of a manager, of a retail manager, and like seeing what they do, it's rough that they have to do what they do. Was I angry at some of the stuff that happened to me? Very much. Did I have to? And man, I had to facilitate a solution because I was going to flip out at one part of it. So everyone who...
0: The kids say crash now, Mike.
1: It's crash?
0: Crash, yeah. Okay. You were going to crash.
1: Okay, I was going to crash. So hitting like that subscribe button.
0: Pound it. Smash it.
1: Smash it, whatever. But no, everyone who's heard of Comic-Con, or you'll see it in the next couple of days, or you've seen it in the last couple of days, there's a thing called Hall H that's referred to as Hall H. It is an exhibit hall at the convention center. It's an entire part of the floor that holds 6,500 seats that all of the big studios go and do stuff there. So anytime you hear that...
0: 6,500 seats.
1: 6,500 seats.
0: 150,000 people fighting for 6,500 seats.
1: Not just fighting, camping out for days in advance to get in there. So anytime you see a big thing like Marvel and all the stuff that they announced this year, that day starts at 10 a.m. on Saturday. People start getting in the line for that at 2 a.m. Friday morning.
0: Wow.
1: And the rules are you can hold a spot in line for two other people as long as you have the space for them when you get there, and they give you a wristband at the beginning of the process and at the end of the process. The beginning part is, here is your wristband. You were officially in this line. and you're good to go. You're not crowding anybody. And then at the end of the process, they give you an actual entry wristband, but you still have to line up for the rest of the night. So mine.

0: night was, or my 2 days was Friday morning, 4 a.m., getting in line with this group of people that I've met online on Discord who organize a line shift so that we're not all stuck out there. Like, we've all paid for this vacation, we've all paid to be at this convention, we've timed it out so like we're all there for 4 hours at a time, 4 hours in the beginning, 4 hours sometime during the day, get our wristbands, come back that morning at 7:30 on Saturday, and not have to spend an entire day and a half in line like some people do. We did that. It was
1: Wow.
0: fine. We got in. They also have a policy where you can leave the hall if you get a pass and just be back within an hour. And I did that during a panel that was 2 hours long. And they said, be back. You're leaving at 2 o'clock. Be back by 4 o'clock. I went and took care of the business that I needed to take care of, got back, and they said, you're not getting back in, because my badge flashed red and they said, you're not getting back in. You didn't tag out. We can't prove that you're here. I was like, yeah, you can. Like, I have this pass. Oh, well, we don't know what's going on. Get in this line over here. And I look over and there's like 50 people in this
1: Oh.
0: line. And I'm like, that's not happening.
1: You're like,
0: So I'm putting
1: no.
0: myself in the shoes of the people that I help at my theater and like all the issues we've dealt with. I go, so how can I prove this? They said, go talk to that guy who runs the badge issue. So I go and talk to him. I go, hey, here's what happened. He goes, yeah, it looks like what happened is it invalidated you because you weren't back within an hour. I go, it didn't have to be back within an hour, within 2 hours. He goes, oh, that's interesting. Yeah, but yeah, you were back in time for the panel. I go, okay, so
1: So do I get back
0: are you
1: in?
0: gonna go tell him? He goes, that's not my problem. And I was like, whose problem is it?
1: Oh,
0: He goes, go tell security. And I'm like,
1: your
0: ugh.
1: problem. That's a yo problem.
0: So I have to go back and forth liaise between all these people, and finally they came up with a solution and got this group back in. But like, the problem you have with conventions like this, and I think you've seen it at Disneyland as well, you see it at sporting events where once security says, hey, go do these things,
1: Yeah.
0: people line up and then they're just like, I guess this is it. And it's like, no, be proactive and be
1: Yeah.
0: like, I paid, I took this
1: I did
0: time, and
1: this. Yeah, I was here.
0: otherwise you're just gonna acquiesce and let the man get you. But yeah, that was
1: Wow.
0: rough.
1: How was, did you make it inside? What panels
0: I
1: did you
0: made
1: get
0: it back
1: into?
0: in, so I got to see that.
1: What panel was that?
0: That was right before the Marvel panel. And
1: Okay.
0: if I hadn't, that was the entire reason I was there. So if I had missed out on that, that was going to be an issue. So Marvel, they go all out. They started there the first time Robert Downey Jr. came out in 2008 or so, just to announce Iron
1: Iron
0: Man was going to
1: Man's,
0: be a
1: yeah.
0: thing. And it's gotten bigger and bigger every year. They bring the casts out, they do
1: They
0: different
1: had the
0: stunts
1: whole
0: on this
1: Avengers
0: one.
1: cast.
0: That was the cool thing on this one. They were like, here's the Avengers Doomsday cast. They had at least like 12 actors out there doing everything. Ryan Gosling was the big star of it, announcing that he's going to be in the Ghost Rider movie that's going to come out in a couple years. They announced the new lead actor who's going to be taking over as Black Panther's son in the new Black Panther movie. You might have seen him in The Long Walk or the Alien Romulus movie the last couple years. They had a bunch of stuff. Ryan Reynolds was there in the Deadpool
1: In the
0: outfit.
1: Deadpool, he pretty much crashed the party.
0: Yeah, he was part of the surprise in the middle, like kind of hinting that he's actually going to be in Doomsday.
1: I
0: And
1: saw the clip, and that's what I
0: yeah.
1: was, because he basically was acting as a member of the audience,
0: Yeah.
1: dressed up as cosplay, and then it turned out, no, it really is Ryan Reynolds.
0: Yeah.
1: And then he asked about, hey, so when are you guys filming this thing? And they're like, dude, it's
0: We're already
1: already, we're
0: done.
1: already done filming it. He's like, so there's no additions? And they're like, well, it's not done until they pry it out of our hands.
0: Yeah.
1: And that was kind of the allusion to he might make an appearance in this movie.
0: I've heard a lot of secrets are going to be in this movie, like right up until when it's coming out, they're going to be keeping a lot of things secret on there. So if you like those Marvel movies, they're saying that this one is a reset. They're re-releasing the last Avengers movie, Avengers Endgame. That'll be back in theaters late September. That's going to have a preview for this movie. They're going all in and saying, you know what, if you haven't liked the last few movies we've done,
1: Don't
0: forget
1: worry
0: about it.
1: about it.
0: Just watch this new one. It's just as good. This one, and this one looks cool. If you haven't seen the previews, it has the original X-Men in it. It has all of the current cast people in it. Robert Downey Jr. is back. He's playing Doctor
1: Fantastic
0: Doom
1: Four is in
0: now.
1: it, right?
0: Fantastic Four, Captain America's in it. It
1: But
0: looks like it's
1: it's not
0: huge.
1: Jessica Alba, Fantastic Four.
0: No, it's the more
1: I like
0: recent one. Well, who knows? There might be a surprise. She
1: Jessica.
0: was okay. They were a good cast. I
1: No,
0: think
1: I
0: they
1: just
0: did
1: like
0: good.
1: her. Her acting's not great, but I
0: Fair
1: like
0: enough. I have loved ones listening, so I can say that I loved and didn't love her movie.
1: What other panels did you get to see while you were out there?
0: Gosh, there was a Star Trek panel earlier in the day because it's the 60th anniversary of Star Trek. So they had a
1: Really?
0: bunch of cast members from all the different shows from that.
1: Wow.
0: But I got into the panel for one of the surprises that I didn't know was going to be there. The lead guitarist for Pearl Jam has a comic book chronicle out. I didn't know much about it. I wasn't reading too much about it, but it's his story about like a fictionalized story about the Seattle music scene and what if it was that all these people who have died that he was friends with, lead singer of Alice in Chains, lead singer of Soundgarden,
1: Nirvana.

0: Nirvana. The idea of if Kurt Cobain, if Chris Cornell, Layne Staley, all these people died in service of like this music, and basically his book is about, was it worth it, and what would have been different, and would life have been better differently if it was like that. So got to see his panel, got won a special drawing to meet him and got an autograph. I got a picture autographed. I printed up such a nerd. I got a picture of a concert I went to where I was like right up next to the stage and got a really cool picture of the entire band while they're all playing and he's jumping in the air, and he was like, it was great. I can nerd out about like that entire thing. That was like the highlight of my convention on there. But even that was Thursday, and it feels like it was weeks ago because we were there Wednesday through Sunday night. And with me being in line for maybe a total of 12 hours from Friday morning until Saturday morning, I don't remember what day it is most times. We kept saying, the three of us who were in line together.
1: What day and time is it, guys?
0: We kept saying like, oh yeah, that was yesterday. And it was like, no, that was two days ago.
1: Today's Saturday. Oh, I thought it was Thursday still.
0: But there is also another quick thing that we could talk about going forward. And I don't know if we have to take a break or anything, but they did a sneak of Spider-Man, and that's the big movie this week. And there's a lot of stuff about that movie coming out this week and how many tickets are sold. It's going to be a huge movie, and I guess we could talk about like what the best way to see that is and we'll hints for
1: How long have you been doing Comic-Con now?
0: I have been going to Comic-Con every year except for the 2 years that the pandemic had it off since 1992.
1: So when I said 20 years, I wasn't actually giving you enough credit.
0: And I didn't want to correct you because that ages us.
1: 92, Mike. Yeah. That's 30.
0: I've been going for 34 years. And you know me, I'm in my mid-30s.
1: Right.
0: So I've been going since I was like
1: one. Your mom was taking you as a baby. Yeah, exactly. Yeah.
0: That's what we'll say.
1: Wow.
0: Yeah, it was crazy.
1: So you've got to see the big evolution of it going from literally maybe two panels in a conference room to what it is today, a four-day extravaganza.
0: It's crazy. I mean, imagine if you were around in Bakersfield for Valley Plaza when it was just that central area and there wasn't the JCPenney wing and there wasn't the Target wing over there. That's kind of what the convention center has been like. It used to be three halls, A, B, and C, and it was right there on the harbor. And then I remember the first few years I went, there was a huge parking lot where you could park there. There isn't now. It's an entirely halls D through H now that more than doubled the convention center size. And it grew and grew with it. So, like, there's almost, you can't see everything in a day. You can't see everything in an entire weekend. It is its own functional little nerd city for 5 days.
1: For the weekend, wow.
0: But it's a lot of fun if you get to go. There's something for every kind of fandom there. So,
1: well, I'm just saying, Mike, for next year, you can technically say you're a member of the media.
0: I hope I can.
1: Just saying.
0: It would take the stress out because that's the same thing. The way that people team up to get seats in that Hall H, people team up to get tickets because you can buy tickets for yourself and two other people. So people form these giant groups, and if they get in, they have all these sneaky ways. They buy everybody's tickets to make sure that they can go. Otherwise, it's luck of the draw in this online lottery, and maybe you're not going.
1: Just saying. You're a member of the JR Show team.
0: We are a member of the JR Show.
1: I'll get you in there too. Chris, you coming with us? Chris is coming with us.
0: We'll do some sponsorships.
1: Heck yeah, we will. Let's take a break on the other side. We'll talk about Spider-Man that's coming out this weekend, you said?
0: This Thursday, actually. I think like 2 o'clock on Thursday.
1: Wow, Spider-Man coming out this Thursday. You got to see some of it?
0: Yeah, they showed us a quick clip. Looks pretty good.
1: We'll talk about that and the ways you can watch it in town here over the weekend. Plus, whatever else is in the theaters. Odyssey, I imagine, is still doing very good.
0: Huge.
1: We'll talk about that as well. I haven't got to see it, but I will. I promise. I have a new strategy I'll explain to you, Mike, on the other side of the
0: I look forward to it.
1: It's the JR Show. It's me and Mike at the movies. It's Current Radio. We'll be right back.
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0: Spider-Man. Welcome back. It's the JR Show. It's current radio. It's Spider-Man coming out this week. What installment of Spider-Man are we on now? This has to be 27?
1: This is officially, if you're counting the movies.
0: And how many Spider-Mans have we had?
1: This is Spider-Man 9.
0: Yeah. See, Chris? Look at Chris is a nerd.
1: three Tobey Maguires, two Andrew Garfields.
2: Should have been three.
1: Three original Tom Hollands, and now this new phase of Tom Holland movies. So nine actual Spider-Man movies. Oh, 11 if you count the two cartoons.
2: True.
1: Into the Spider-Verse.
2: The Spider-Verse movies.
0: And they're...
1: You asked. Come on.
0: I did. And I'm
2: going
0: to ask...
2: counting the ones that were made, like, well before Tobey Maguire.
1: Yeah. If you want to say, like, the Japanese Spider-Man that has his own mythology, or the TV show that was turned into, like, a movie.
0: Or Miles. Who's Miles?
1: Yeah.
0: Morales.
1: Miles Morales.
0: Him too.
1: Kiss of the Spider-Woman. That was
2: all
1: a Spider-Man movie, technically.
2: All Spider with the Madame Web as well.
1: Madame Web.
2: Technically.
1: Yeah. ESPN documentaries on Spud Web.
0: And they... And they all live in their own verse, right? Like universe.
1: Yeah, totally.
0: Is that what it?
1: Yeah. Why are we doing this?
0: Because I have to know, Mike. Because if I walk in to see
1: the knobs change,
0: but if I walk in to see Spider-Man this weekend, I have to know what universe.
1: No, and here's what I will tell you. I'm glad you framing it that way. You do not have to see any of the other Spider-Mans to see this one. You just need to have a general knowledge of what Spider-Man is. The movie, I've been told the movie has a good recap in the beginning in terms of what to set audiences up for. Because that's the thing. You are going in, this is four movies in to the Spider-Man movie. But if
0: to
1: you've seen...
0: To this universe.
1: To this universe. And if you've seen the third one... if you've seen the third one of the Andrew or the what's this guy's name? Tom Holland movies.
0: Tom Holland's verse.
1: The movie ends with him having to make a choice where he has to protect his family and friends, and he has Doctor Strange. This sounds so ridiculous. He has Doctor Strange cast a spell that everybody forgets who he is so his friends and family can stay safe. And now this is the aftermath of that, where he's isolated and alone. He doesn't have any family. He doesn't have any friends. He still wants to be a hero, but he's just a nobody now, and it's about him dealing with that. So
0: that's pretty deep for Spider-Man.
1: Yeah, and in that it comes into a bunch of other stuff. There's this mystery character that's weaving in and out of the movies and the commercials that you see, who he's trying to protect, who's also fighting him. There's the Hulk in there that he goes to for help. There's the Punisher, who he also goes to for help when the Hulk goes bad. So
0: we all need friends, Mike.
1: It's a huge comic book action movie. That was one of the scenes they showed
0: us. Depressing. Spider-Man is like in a dark funk.
1: No, but that's the thing. Spider-Man, everyone.
0: Spider-Man's depressed.
1: He's always like
2: you
1: that.
2: All the comics. Spider-Man's depressing as hell.
1: He's always unemployed. He's always looking for money. He can't tell his family what's up. He can't tell his job, like, I was late because I was saving the city, so he gets fired.
2: He's arguably the reason his uncle dies.
1: Yeah.
2: Arguably.
0: Wow.
1: Spider-Man's a depressing dude.
0: He is. He needs therapy. That's what he needs.
1: But don't have that stop you from going to see this.
0: I don't know if Incredible Hulk is exactly the guy you want to go talk to when you're depressed.
1: Well, he didn't go to the Hulk to be like, hey, Hulk, what's up? He went to Bruce Banner because he's dealing with some biological stuff. But that's it. So that's the whole thing of the movie. He is so isolated that at the same time Spider-Man starts going through these changes that are related to his powers, where since he's not really having his own life as a human, since he is just doing all the Spider-Man stuff, that he starts having these really weird issues.
2: He's going through spider puberty.
1: Spider puberty. Fans of the comics would know. He might be becoming Man Spider.
2: It's true.
0: Spider. He might actually be becoming Spider Man.
2: One of the best episodes of the animated series too. When I was a kid, was
1: creepy stuff. When he grows like six extra arms and
2: the action figure. What? Turned into an actual Spider.
1: You took it here. We're just going to go far.
0: Totally took it. Is there any other movies we should be talking about, Mike?
1: No, but I do want to talk to you about how you should go see this movie. Like, okay. If you look online right now, almost every theater in town is sold out for their Thursday shows. Some places had Amazon early shows on Wednesday. Those are sold out. We'll talk to you about how you can go see this and the best way to go see this in a little bit.
0: See? I should get him to host when I'm on vacation.
2: You tried to call him in, but you said he was gone.
0: We were going to call you. He was going to call you to talk.

0: About the Odyssey, I think last Thursday I said he's at Comic Con.
1: I would have like thrown my phone. I'd be like, yeah. I'm in a 12-hour line. Yeah, shut up.
0: He's like, I can't. I got time, kid. We'll talk about how to go see this movie coming up next. It's the JR Show. We'll be back.
2: I'm Keith Peters in Washington. Police now say there were at least three suspects involved in a food festival shooting near Seattle's Space Needle over the weekend, and that one of them was among those killed in the violence. In a document filed in juvenile court in Seattle, where a 15-year-old arrested in the case was making an initial appearance Monday, police said they believe there were at least three shooters. The Trump administration has asked the Supreme Court to allow for now an executive order targeting mail-in voting. This request follows an appeals court decision that blocked the order in nearly half the country. Trump's order issued in March directs the creation of a federal list of eligible voters for mail ballots. On Wall Street, the Dow up by 262 points. The NASDAQ dropped 43. The S&P up by 1. More details at srnnews.com.
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5: I'm Chris Davis. Some info that may be vital for the prosecution in the case of a 12-year-old boy who died after jumping into a pond at a Cal City park back on June 18th to get away from vicious dogs. The Kern County Coroner's report confirms the boy died from drowning and the manner of death was ruled accidental. 68-year-old Kenneth Dobbins is under arrest in that incident. Whoever would steal an AC during the summer, well, Bakersfield police would like to catch them, and that person is described as wearing a black shirt and shorts and was seen on Rosedale Highway, where police say the attempted theft happened June 18th. They are asking for tips. Oil is back up to more than 90 bucks a barrel, and the average price for gas in California is now $5.56, says Gas Buddy. I'm Chris Davis in the KERN Newsroom with news every half hour and when it breaks on News Talk 96.1 and AM 1230. 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
0: I feel like I'm on the Web Slingers ride at California Adventure. It's a fun ride. It's pretty legit. It's interactive where you have to act like you're shooting webs, and then by the time it's over,
1: you're tired.
0: My arms are just as tired as my legs are from walking all day. I'm like, what are you doing to me, Disney?
9: Doesn't matter. I'm still getting the most points.
0: No, are you? Lose. I'm not good at that one.
1: You have to cheat and buy like a little wristband to get the most points. I hate that so much.
0: That's cheating.
1: Disney, what are you doing?
0: Making money.
1: I love you. I'll be back soon.
0: I'll be back. I just got back. I'll be back soon. You were talking about Spider-Man and the ways to watch it.
1: Yes, definitely. So you mentioned the Odyssey earlier. The Odyssey is still playing in IMAX screen, so that means you're not going to be able to see Spider-Man in IMAX. At most theaters, you're not going to see it locally in IMAX. Odyssey is still there for another 2 weeks. So there might be some time in the future that you can, but for this weekend, you're not going to be able
0: to. Again, we go back to what we started with practically at the beginning of summer. humor in laying out movies and going, okay, we're going to come out here, but we know that we're not going to be able to play on these screens because this movie and that movie. I mean, wow.
1: And that might impact our, as a studio, you're saying this might impact our grosses here or here or here. So Disney, the way that they did it, they knew going in

0: into this that they weren't going to have these IMAX screens, so they needed to find a way to make sure that people wanted to go see it, and more importantly, charge a couple more dollars for tickets to make more money on it.
1: Right.
0: So there's a format called ScreenX. There's unfortunately not one here in Bakersfield, but
1: Okay.
0: there's one in Valencia. There's one at in Fresno. They're both Regal theaters. ScreenX is a really interesting thing. So imagine you're looking at your screen at home on a TV. Your TV
1: Okay.
0: is right there at the beginning, at the center of your entertainment center.
1: Right.
0: ScreenX puts two more screens in that, a screen on the left side of the screen and a screen on the right side of the screen. So you basically are having three screens in front of you that kind of wrap around. And what most movies do for the ScreenX format is they either have some kind of animation or they have like a computer with sometimes it's AI, sometimes it's not, that'll expand the screen on the sides. The last movie that did this that took real advantage of it was Top Gun Maverick, where you would be in the cockpits and you would see more of the skyscape around you. So if you were in the combat scenes, you basically got a hundred and I wouldn't say 180, I can't remember what the exact dimensions are. You see a more encompassing picture
1: Right.
0: that your eyes, the periphery of you is
1: As I
0: seeing
1: say, the
0: the film.
1: peripheral, like if you're driving a car, you're not just now looking out the
0: You're not looking at the
1: windshield.
0: windshield,
1: You
0: you're
1: get
0: seeing the
1: some
0: stuff in
1: side
0: the
1: stuff.
0: sides.
1: Yeah.
0: Exactly. So Spider-Man is the first movie that filmed with the intentionality of having this on there. So they had three cameras at most points of the movie.
1: Oh.
0: So you're going to be seeing an expanded stuff. So if Spider-Man's fighting ninjas, you'll see the ninjas coming on both sides that you won't see on normal
1: They'll
0: screens.
1: come into the shot before they would
0: Exactly.
1: on any other
0: He'll
1: screen.
0: shoot a web this way and you'll see it go from one
1: Actually
0: side of the screen to
1: go.
0: the other. So if you it so the big cool way to see Spider-Man on the big screen is going to be the ScreenX format, the same way that the ideal way of seeing the Odyssey is seeing it on an IMAX
1: Yeah, that
0: screen.
1: 70 millimeter big IMAX.
0: Exactly.
1: Yeah.
0: So it's unfortunate that you'll have to make a trek for it. And I looked up times for people. So if you want to see Spider-Man at 8 a.m. in Fresno, there's nobody who's buying tickets for that ScreenX at 8 a.m. over there. Unfortunately, the Valencia one looks like it's kind of sold out for the first couple
1: Wow.
0: days. The same way you're going to see here in town, most showtimes of Spider-Man for Thursday and Friday are selling out or close to selling out. So get your tickets now. Go on Fandango. Go on the movie theaters' websites if you need to get your tickets for this coming week. Good way to end summer in the movie theaters. A nice, fun Spider-Man action movie, and have a good time. And if not, go see The Odyssey. I thought it was pretty good. It looks really good on IMAX screens. We have that IMAX over at Reading Cinemas by the Valley Plaza. Go to a movie theater, get out of this heat, and have some fun.
1: You were showing me the different sizes of the IMAXs
0: Yeah.
1: and just like in proportion to one another,
0: Yeah.
1: and then to like a regular movie
0: A
1: screen.
0: regular movie screen, and then the person next to it, and how huge it is, and it's pretty massive. The two biggest screens I think in IMAX in the U.S. are there's one in Pennsylvania, but then there's also Lincoln Square in New York City, but then also in Southern California, the Regal Irvine Spectrum has a huge IMAX screen. It's the biggest one in Southern California. If you can get tickets to that one, which is sold out for the next 5 weeks,
1: Oh
0: I
1: my
0: think.
1: gosh.
0: And since there's only a few theaters that can play the IMAX 70 millimeter on film version of that, they said that Regal Irvine Spectrum, Universal IMAX there
1: CityWalk,
0: are
1: yeah.
0: most likely going to be playing The Odyssey for the next couple of months because there's not another movie coming out in that format. So you'll have a chance to see The Odyssey in the next few months, but right now tickets are sold out for at least 4 or 5 weeks, unless
1: Goodness.
0: you're sitting in the very front row, which you do not want to
1: Not
0: be.
1: at an IMAX. I mean, you don't really want to sit in the front row at a regular movie theater,
0: Exactly.
1: much less an IMAX.
0: Yeah, it's rough, but like I said, it just depends on what you want to do. There's still more movies coming out this summer, a lot of fun to have, but the big movies to end this summer, Spider-Man, Brand New Day coming out this Friday, Odyssey still playing in most theaters.
1: Odyssey and then Spider-Man and then just on the horizon, what are we looking at?
0: Gosh, I think the next big movie is going to be Practical Magic 2. Something for the women out there who've had to suffer through stuff like Spider-Man and all this stuff. That comes out in early September, and then the new Hunger Games movie comes out in November.
1: There's another Hunger Games movie
0: Yeah,
1: coming?
0: another prequel on that one that looks pretty cool. It's the 25th, it's the story of the Woody Harrelson character from the
1: Oh, okay.
0: original and what he went through. There's a horror movie called Other Mommy that's coming out. If you can see the trailer for that on YouTube, it was playing before The Odyssey. A good way to kick off the spooky season in late September with that. There's a lot of movies coming up, and again, it's building up to the end of the year with Doom Part 3 and Avengers Doomsday. on December 18th. The same
1: weekend.
0: And then the biggest problem that movie theaters are having right now, 7 days later, Jumanji 3 with The Rock and Jack Black and Karen Gillan.
1: What did you just say?
0: 1 week.

0: week later,
1: Jumanji 3.
0: Yeah, okay, 4 if you want to count the original. Is that what you're getting on me for?
1: No, I didn't know we were doing this again. What is left?
0: It's now in this one, the story is everyone is well, all the kids that turned into those characters in the last two movies are well adjusted. They're going to college. But now for some reason, the characters have come out into the real world. So now it's the characters coming into our world and them having to corral them.
1: Why can't we just leave my childhood movies alone?
0: Money. Like everything else.
1: Thanks, Mike. Sum that up pretty quick.
0: Have you heard of a thing called capitalism?
1: But seriously, Jumanji was fine.
0: People liked these ones. People liked The Rock. People liked Kevin Hart. So one last
1: we didn't like The Rock and Moana.
0: I don't like The Rock in a lot of things.
1: Well,
0: he was great in Walking Tall. Like Walking Tall and The Rundown, when he was doing those, I was like, this is going to be fun. He's going to have a great career. And for some reason, he just didn't stick with that.
1: I think Tooth Fairy, he was good in.
0: Man, I wonder if that's where the rivalry started. The Tooth Fairy with him and then Vin Diesel as the pacifier. If that was where it started, it was like, we both have these competing kids movies.
1: What was the other one where he was the quarterback?
0: Gosh. I can't remember what it was called.
1: And he had some kid he didn't know about.
0: The
2: Tooth Fairy?
0: That was a Tooth Fairy, wasn't it?
1: No.
2: Talk about the one with the little girl with curly hair, right?
1: Yeah.
2: Where he plays. Yeah, she shows up on his doorstep.
0: Curly Sue, that's what you're talking about.
1: Yeah.
0: It's not Curly
1: Sue. That was Tooth Fairy? And he played the quarterback?
2: He came out around the same time as Tooth Fairy, and that's probably why I'm mixing the two up, but he's notorious for that.
0: I wonder if this phone I have this thing called an iPhone.
1: Really?
0: Yeah, that has...
1: You don't say.
0: Something you could look up.
1: You can look up things on that, huh?
0: Let's see what imdb.com
1: handy dandy
0: / The Rock says. Is everyone having fun out there watching this?
1: It was not The Rookie.
2: No, that's a baseball movie.
1: No, it was a football movie.
0: Rookie of the Year. Necessary Roughness.
1: No.
0: What are we doing?
1: You're killing me, Mike. You're killing me.
0: I'm the one who gave you the news, man. You should be celebrating me.
1: Was he in the last Jumanji? Yes.
0: Yeah, he was in all three of them.
1: You know, in all three of them. You keep saying there's three of them.
0: Third one.
1: So there's two
2: game
1: new
2: plan.
1: Ones.
2: The game plan.
1: That was it. Game plan. Totally different from Tooth Fairy.
0: IMDb has all these WWE pay-per-views on there. It's like he wasn't acting in there. Wrestling is the realest thing ever. What are they talking about? Anyway. But no, it's gonna be a really good movie for our year for movies. Right now, box office is poised to hit $10 billion for the first time since the pandemic. It shows that movie theaters are back in full swing. And when you have a big slate of movies, when you have stuff that people are interested in going out to see, you're gonna have a really good year for that business. And people will keep claiming and keep talking about how it's been a disappointing year because the Star Wars movie that came out didn't make money, and there were a couple of other bombs that, like Supergirl, didn't make money. But you got to put in perspective that no one expected Backrooms to make $300 million. Yeah. No one expected Obsession to be on its way to making $500 million.
1: Those are so small. Like, the budget for those films
0: were
1: nothing.
0: And people were expecting Supergirl and Star Wars to make that. And when they didn't, at least these two movies picked up the pace.
1: Well, I think that's just a shift in how media in general is being made, right?
0: Yeah.
1: You have these big studios that constantly go, oh, we know the winning formula. We know how to make movies. We know how to do this. And we've been doing it for years. So they keep feeding us the same movie things, right? And you have these creators coming in that don't have the studios down on top of them. And they're free to be creative and really have a vision of what they want their movie to be and can create that movie without any outside interference from, like, Prime or Netflix is going to go, here's take the money, make whatever you want with it.
0: Yeah, and it'll be on TV. It's essentially TV when it's like that. Seth Rogen had an interesting interview a couple weeks ago where he was saying that back in the day for like a movie like Superbad or for Pineapple Express, Sony would go to him and be like, or he'd go to Sony and say, I have an idea for a movie. And they'd be like, okay, here's this money. Go and make it. But now what happens is I have this idea for a movie. And they're like, okay, you have to tell us who the director is, who the star, where this is coming, and tell us how much money you need for it. And he's like, you can't corral it like that. So it's a completely different world. But when you see stuff like this where you're allowed to let people be creative and unfettered, something like Obsession, it was made for, what, $750,000. It's made almost $500 million. Is that the lesson where you just let people be creative and make their own stuff? Would that movie have been different if you gave them like $10 million if it was full of stars? Or is it charming because it's people you haven't seen before? So I think Hollywood might take the wrong lessons from this. And I

0: think it's still going to take a while to level out, but the, like we said earlier, it's all about the money and the bare minimum. Right now, it looks like we're going to hit $10 billion as an industry for the first time since 2020. And for me and my career, I feel like that's an exciting way to say, you know, theaters are here to stay.
1: Yeah. And get out and watch. I think we've had a great lineup of summer, at least during the summer. This feels like ever since spring, just that lineup of movie after movie after movie after movie after
0: Super
1: movie.
0: Mario Brother, Super Mario Galaxy, and everything since then, it's been a really nice ride.
1: Yeah, it has been. So you guys get out there, enjoy the movies, and most importantly, get to the concession stands.
0: Get to the concession stand for National Chicken Finger Month.
1: That's right. We have a phone call, sir.
2: Real quick, yeah, Mary has a question for
1: Mary,
2: you.
1: Mary, you're on the JR show with me and Mike at the movies. You have a question?
3: Hey, JR.
1: How's it going?
3: Howard and I have been going to Comic-Con. Well, Howard's been going since the 70s.
1: No way.
0: Yay. I love hearing that.
3: Yeah, and so when and he started taking me to Comic-Con in San Diego since it was in the little convention center.
1: I didn't know Howard was such a nerd, Mary.
3: Well, yeah.
1: I love him even more. He's a little soft. I thought he was just a rough old rugged mountain man.
3: No. yeah. When he moved into his house over there in Bakersfield, some little kid saw his Millennium Falcon hanging in the window and knocked on his door and said, "Hey, can your son come out and play?" And he's like, "I don't have any kids. Well, can we come in and play?" He's like, "No.
1: No, you can't touch my toys, kid. Get out of here."
0: Oh, I love that.
3: But yeah, we you know, we used to go and watch the masquerade, you know, when everybody used to be able to go and dress up and do all the costuming.
1: Yeah.
3: But then it got to be where you had to line up.
0: Yeah.
3: You know, the day,
1: Days then, now, Mary, days in advance.
3: Yeah. And you spent the whole day waiting in line to watch the masquerade. And I remember that one of the best things was this guy dressed up as The Rock. Not Dwayne Johnson. It was a rock.
1: Just literally a rock.
3: Yeah, and he rolled out. And it was like part of the act or something. And I don't remember what happened, but it was like... And something happened, and it was like a mechanical failure. And so everybody started chanting, "Rock! Rock! Rock!" And ever since that, it was like... Then it was like the big hit of the masquerade.
1: That's
3: but
1: funny.
3: It, you know, when we had to start standing in line or buying our tickets, as soon as the show ended, you had to buy your tickets for next year's, you know, and then you couldn't even get to see your favorite artist or, you know, it was just, because that was like our little mini vacation.
1: And now it's you and 150,000 people, Mary.
0: and to give a little update on the masquerade this year, I was able to get into that with my friends, and Optimus Prime won the masquerade this year. A giant Optimus Prime costume. He didn't transform, much to Stephanie's chagrin. She was like, "I would have voted for him if he transformed."
1: If he would have transformed, yeah.
0: That's still going strong, and it's rough. Like she was saying, you used to be able to just walk up and get tickets for that day. Now you have to get your tickets like 7 months in advance. It's rough.
3: Well, that was kind of cool because there was like a little kid that, you know, made a Optimus Prime costume, and he transformed.
1: There you go.
0: That's worth it.
1: That's where it's at.
3: Yeah, and you know, I mean, so I mean, me, you know, because I was I worked in the school, so that was like our little mini vacation. We, you know, we'd drive down there, we'd stay, and then. And it was a good little vacation, but now
1: it's
3: too crazy.
1: Now it's a big old week long extravaganza, Mary. It's grown and grown and grown.
3: Yeah, but I mean, it was worth it. I got to meet John Astin, the original Gomez Adams. I got to meet Julie Newmar. I got to meet what is his name? The bodyguard for Ted DiBiase.
1: Oh, yeah, Virgil.
0: Nice.
3: Yeah, Virgil. I got to meet, you know, everybody. You know, I got to so many artists got to sign. Howard got all kinds of things.
1: That's
3: our house has got to be the Steve Virchow Gallery.

0: I didn't realize how short Danzig is.
1: When was the last time you guys gone, Mary?
0: I knew you'd ask me that. probably 90. I'm sure Howard's screaming at the phone.
1: Right? He's yelling at you right now.
0: Yeah, probably, I would say like 99, maybe 2000.
1: Okay.
2: Golden
1: era.
0: Yeah.
1: So you and Mike shared some time there then. He was there around the same time you were.
0: Yeah, I mean, he would just go, you know, he'd spend money at Bud Plant getting all of his books and, you know.
2: Very interesting. Bud Plant was honored this year as an honorary member of the community. It was a big celebration of him. He's in the Eisner Award Hall of Fame now. That's a giant bookseller that used to be there for years and years. So it's neat to hear someone like, a lot of people were saying, we miss Bud Plant having a booth there. And this goes to show someone who's like, yep, we used to buy books there.
0: He'd go there and, you know, get his comics from Tim Vigil. And, you know, that's where, you know, all of his comics and stuff. And, you know, I wasn't really into comics. I was more into the, you know, Disney and, you know.
1: Yeah, the shows, yeah.
0: And stuff. You know, so I was looking for my Tim Burton stuff.
1: Well, how about this, Mary? We all plan to go next year together. How about that, Mary?
2: We're starting to plan our costumes now. What are we all going to do?
1: We'll all go together, Mary. You, me, Howard, and Mike.
0: Okay. Yeah.
2: We can be the Fantastic Four.
0: You can try and get Howard into a costume. I try to get him to go to
3: Howard is that thing would be amazing.
0: I try to get him to go to, you know, the Disneyland Oogie Boogie Nights. But
1: oh, yeah. He could be Groot. He would be a good Groot, too, I think. He would make an excellent Groot.
0: Yeah, right.
1: Hey, Mary, thanks for calling in and sharing all that. I appreciate it. Tell Howard we said hi, okay?
0: All right. Talk to you later.
1: Talk to you later. Thanks, Mary. You can hear Mr. Howard Marcus on the Ralph Bailey Show during the week as well. Now on Tuesdays, if I'm not mistaken. That's his wife, Mary. But apparently they were going down in the 70s. So it's been a big thing for a long, long time.
2: I mean, when you put it in perspective, Star Wars is hitting its 50th anniversary next year. Star Wars sent a person from Lucasfilm in 1976 to Comic-Con with just a poster and was like, hey, we got a movie coming out next year.
1: And
2: look what they did. Look what it's come to.
1: Now they're a big part. They have their own little segment there now. It's crazy. That thing is 150,000 people.
2: A day.
1: That's insane. That is a little city moving in. Just insane. Well, I'm glad you made it back.
2: Thank you, sir. I'm glad to be here.
1: Glad you report back to us again. Remember, next year, start planning, Mike.
2: I'm going to start planning right now.
1: You're a member of the media now, brother. You might as well become a part of the Critics' Choice.
2: Sky's the limit.
1: I mean, you could be our own personal critic. You'd be like, yeah, I work for a media outlet. I'm a critic now. Critics' Choice Awards.
2: Me versus Rick Bentley. Who's going to be the king of the hill on that one?
1: Well, he's... No offense, Rick. He's got you by a couple years, Mike.
2: I am in my mid-30s, and he's at least, what, 42?
1: 42, maybe. Pushing. Thanks for stopping by. We'll see you again next week, sir.
2: Yeah, definitely.
1: All right. That's me and Mike at the movies, Mike Armendariz. You guys go check him out. He runs the Maya downtown. Go see a movie there. And again, stop by the concessions. It's Chicken Fingers Day, National Chicken Fingers Day. Stop by there and tell him you heard about it on the JR show, and I don't know, you'll get chicken tenders. Not free. Not.
2: Please don't do that.
1: Just what? You don't want to tell him you heard it here?
2: Not with chicken tenders.
1: Chicken tenders, huh? Popcorn, something. Just tell him you heard it here. Tell him you heard Mike on the radio. He'll feel good about it and make him come back next week.

0: the Tuesday edition of the First Look program, we will talk water. And I'm telling you, between the golden mussels and the Colorado River drying up, and we'll talk water issues with the best of the business. That'd be Lois Henry, SJVwater.org. We'll back that up with news, traffic, and weather. 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
2: It's Monday, one of the hardest days of the week. No, not because it's return to work, because I have to wait so long just to be able to get into the Stockyard. You don't know what the Stockyard is? It's at 2525 F Street. It's a little speakeasy whiskey bar right next to KC Steakhouse from the folks that brought you KC Steakhouse. 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You're going to love this place. 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

0: Welcome back. It's the JR Show. It's Grim Radio. What are you laughing at in there?
1: Nothing.
0: What is this from?
1: Guardians.
0: Ah, you know what, though? The Guardians soundtrack?
1: Best soundtrack in Marvel.
0: Great soundtrack.
1: Can't beat it.
0: I mean, they've put some good music together.
1: They're the reason. When I was growing up, most of these movies, when they came out with a soundtrack, none of the music was actually in the movie at all. It was all just based on the movie. But when they used all of it within the film itself, just did all, it was so good.
0: And it makes the ride so good at Disneyland. Yes, the Tower, or what is it, Guardians of the Galaxy?
1: Yeah, you forget you're supposed to be scared.
0: Yeah, because the music's playing and it's all pumped up, and I love that ride.
1: Every time you stop, there's something crazy happening.
0: Yeah,
1: the song,
0: the doors open up, there's a song playing, everybody's going crazy, and then, the thing just drops out from under you. One of my favorite rides at California Adventure.
1: Yeah. I miss Tower of Terror, though.
0: I know. I miss it as Tower of Terror, too. But they still have that one at Walt Disney World. So if you go to Walt Disney World, it's still themed as Tower of Terror.
1: Oh, yeah. Let me just pool the $500 to fly out to Orlando.
0: You can go to Houchin with me and start collecting gift cards. That's how I paid for Disneyland.
1: I need to.
0: The kid and I got in for free to Disneyland. Her ticket was $50. Mine was $150. We spent $200 on tickets. I covered that through Houchin gift cards, and then still had another $125 in gift cards from Houchin to spend while at Disneyland. So we got to do some pretty cool, fun stuff, and it didn't really cost us anything. And then I'll go in today. I have an appointment today, just right now, after the show. I got to be there at 3:15. If you guys want to come down there and join me at Houchin Community Blood Bank, I'll go in there and I'll collect another $50 gift card, just like that, and I'll start applying them to my next trip, which is going to happen in about a week because it snuck. Dude, I was ready for summer.

0: I told everybody, look, I'm ready for summer. I got my kids signed up for summer camps. It's March. I was ahead of the ball game. I had it all planned out, ready to go. Boom. Summer starts rolling along. Next thing you know, we're at the beach. We're having fun. We're at Disneyland. We're coming home. I'm sitting home on Saturday, and I'm like, school starts in 2.5 weeks. I ain't ready. I need one more trip, and I still got to get a whole bunch of stuff together. Join us tomorrow. It's the JR Show. Lily, Dad loves you.
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3: Keith Peters in Washington. A new report may explain why leftist relatives are cutting ties with conservatives, even with their parents. Correspondent Ron Taylor reports.
4: A Wall Street Journal investigation says self-care advice is replacing reconciliation efforts, and critics argue the trend is spreading faster than the evidence, especially online. Here's what's at stake. About 25% of Americans say they're estranged from a close relative, and surveys suggest a third of estranged parents blame their adult child's therapist. While cutting contact may bring short-term relief, research links it to higher rates of chronic depression, an outcome experts call tragic, not typical. Ron Taylor reporting.
3: Ukrainian President Volodymyr Zelensky and new UK Prime Minister Andy Burnham met Monday at a British naval base and discussed joint drone projects and Ukraine's urgent need for ballistic missile interceptors to counter Russian attacks. Zelensky says Ukraine-UK relations remain strong in the face of global challenges.
5: Our relationship with the UK is stronger than ever, and I thank Andy for his commitment to this partnership and for giving so much attention to defense and to our security.
3: Zelensky's visit was the first by a foreign leader since Burnham took office a week ago, and the Prime Minister said it signaled the UK's unwavering support for Kyiv to defend itself against Russia's four-year-old full-scale invasion. A tornado has swept through Wisconsin, damaging homes, downing trees, and knocking out power to thousands of people. The National Weather Service confirmed a tornado in Winnebago County, about 90 miles northwest of Milwaukee. On Wall Street, the Dow by 262 points, the NASDAQ dropped 43, the S&P up by 1. More at Town Hall.
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9: Copper may be the key. I'm Chris Davis. The golden mussel invasion in California and Kern County is expanding as the invasive barnacle-like species clogs pipes by clinging to the insides and growing. But CPRO Scientific is working with the Arvin Edison Water Storage District on a new copper-based treatment that would be put into water systems to control the spread, reports ABC 23. And one of the scientists says he believes it shows promise as an effective way to slow the organisms down. If you saw a guy in a black t-shirt and black shorts, and that was on Rosedale Highway, and that was on June 16th, it may have been the guy that Bakersfield police are looking for, who they say tried to steal an AC unit from a business there. Police are calling it an attempt and did not say the guy was successful. Cops are asking for info from anyone who might have it. It's being called the South Fire, even though it's burning north of Bakersfield and the mountains. And Wednesday afternoon,

0: That fire caused some people who live in that area to have to be evacuated. The fire was on South Granite Road, according to Kern Fire. They say as of Wednesday evening, it had burned about 70 acres, and at that point, structures were in danger. No one has been reported hurt in the fire. You are encouraged to have the Genesis, and that's spelled with a Y, app to find out about any evacuation notices. If you've been following the story of the dog attack that happened at Central Park in Cal City back on June 18th, where the 12-year-old boy who jumped in a pond to get away from the vicious dogs died, the Kern County Coroner's Office now confirms that the boy died from drowning and the manner of death was accidental. You're just now hearing that because the findings from the coroner's report have been made public. 68-year-old Kenneth Dobbins is under arrest in that incident. I'm Chris Davis in the KERN newsroom with news every half hour and when it breaks on News Talk 96.1 and AM 1230. KERN.
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5: 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We got a busy show to start the week, my final week, before I go on vacation next Monday. And there's lots to do, lots to talk about coming off the weekend. The president has spoken once again. He is addressing rumors of shallow munitions. He's dealing with the next step in Iran. You will hear from the leader of the free world. Coming up at the bottom of the hour, the Open Door Network has a back-to-school program that they are putting forward all the way up until next Monday. We're going to talk with Natalie Agee at the bottom of the hour. And there are some Senate races we'll take a look at. The supervisors tomorrow, the Board of Supervisors here, will finally get a look at our $411,000 Child Protective Service report, which, according to community members, is filled with systematic issues, staffing problems, etc., which, in my opinion, led to the death of 8-year-old Genesis Mata, a case in which mandated reporters and teachers contacted Child Protective Services some 20 times. Not once, not twice, not five times, not seven times, but 20 times. And as I've said, as we've talked about this, if they were contacted 20 times about Genesis Mata, what about the other children that were contacted only three times, or only five times, and they gave up? What about those cases? Well, it's all going to come out. There's an LA law firm that's suing DHS and Child Protective Services in the name of the Mata family. So it's all going to come out in the end, and it's going to be fascinating to see how the supervisors pore over this report and what their comments are, given the fact that this lawsuit is coming and everything's going to come out in the wash. I like almost every member of the board. Be careful, my friends. And if you know a board of supervisor member, you should tell him, be careful. Be careful what you say tomorrow, because it's all going to come out in this lawsuit, I should say. And then the ladies from Dress for Success are going to join us in the 5 o'clock hour, and we'll talk a little sports. I thought we had some good news to talk about, but we find out late this morning that Eric Bieniemy, who is a kid that I literally covered his All-Star game. I forget when he went to high school in Southern California, but I covered his All-Star game, and I took Ed Skelly with me. And Bieniemy was such a force and such a superstar that, you know how you have friends and you have like catchphrases that you guys use through like a childhood experience? Mm. You know what I'm talking about?
6: Inside jokes.
5: And you just kind of say the name

0: just, and it'll remind you, we would always go, Skelly and I would go, the enemy, the enemy, the enemy, because that's what the address announcer was doing all night long. Like all night long, like every time they gave him the ball, the enemy, the enemy, touchdown, the enemy. And as most of you know, or football fans know, he went on to become a coach. He was a longtime offensive coordinator for the Kansas City Chiefs. A lot of folks said that he was passed over by a lot of teams because he's an African-American, or for whatever the reason was, they couldn't understand how a guy that could engineer that offense could not get a job as a head coach. And he bounced around a couple of teams, and now he's back with Andy. Andy, who's the Kansas City Chief head coach, Chris? Who's the head coach of the Kansas City Chiefs?
1: Andy Reid.
0: Andy Reid. Let's kind of pay attention. We got a radio show going on. It started already. So he's back under his auspices, which is great. Restart his career. And then we find news that his son, Eric Bieniemy's son, shot his mother, Eric Bieniemy's former wife. And so he's now dealing with that. We'll hear from Andy Reid. He had some comments on it. You know, how do you start a season with, you know, your family in chaos, and you're the offensive coordinator, you're the offensive mind for a team trying to win the Super Bowl? And other things are going on as well. The mega jackpot is up to $800 million. The Powerball jackpot is up to $633 million. And the Dodgers are coming home, taking on the Seattle Mariners tomorrow. And the Boston Red Sox, the Red Hot Boston Red Sox, are coming to town. This is after an incredibly successful road trip where we took two or three from Chris's Phils and two or three from New York and New York, the Mets and the Yankees. 6-3 road trip. We take that every single time. Take that every single time, even though we got our ass kicked yesterday. But we begin with the president's address aboard Air Force One today, where I know you guys are tired of talking about it, probably tired of hearing me talk about it, but how do I not talk about it? This is war. I have two, quote, cousins that are in the military and who could get sent to Iran in a heartbeat. And I think most of you know, I think the next phase is boots on the ground. The president has delayed what we read to you on Friday, this massive drop, which is not going to happen. I can tell you that right now. It's not going to happen. Why? Why would I say that? Why would I say that the president has once again, well, let's hear from the president on this. Where are my bites? Let's go with number one. Here is the president. This was aboard Air Force One earlier this morning.
2: Their whole shoreline is wiped out. The strait is in very good shape. And we're talking right now. You know, they wanted to talk. Their people said, please don't drop, don't shoot last night, the night before, two nights. Don't do it. You know, we're having good talks. So we'll see what happens. I think there's a good chance that something could happen. And if it does, good. If it doesn't, we go back to doing what we were doing 2 days ago.
0: It's just not going to happen. How many times have we gone through this? Is it Groundhog Day or is it just me? Where we build up to a massive destruction of Iran, and then all of a sudden, the last minute, we back off. And he proclaims that the Iranians are begging for a deal. Like, how many times are we going to go through this? And it's just disheartening and frightening, to be honest. Because, again, I think the only way this thing ends is us ending it. One way or the other, and bombardment isn't going to do it, so let's just cut and run. Let's just cut and run. Because time is on their side. We are now within 100 days of the midterms. Within 100 days. And you can't, and I'm going to do it again, you got to play it straight. I can't tell Chris Burdick, I'm going to punch you in the face so hard, I'm going to knock you out. And I punch him in the face, and he stands there and goes, now what, Ralph? Now what? I've lost all leverage. Now what am I going to do? I've hit him with my best shot, and he's standing there looking me in the face. We've hit the Iranians with all we've got, just about, because now there's a debate on munitions. Here's the president on reports and why anybody at this administration is talking about munitions, why the president is letting Iran, China, Russia know what our munition situation is. I have no idea, but nevertheless.

0: Nonetheless, here's the President of the United States.
1: We have a lot of ammunition, different types. You know, Biden gave a lot to Ukraine, and so we're building that up, but we have a lot. We have a lot of the mid-level stuff, too. I mean, more than we could ever use, no matter what. But we have a lot. I'd like to have more, to be honest. But so much was given to Ukraine by Biden. When I left, the cupboards were full. When I came here with Obama, he didn't buy ammunition. We had very little. And I got it built. Now, as soon as I left, they gave a lot of it to Ukraine. I mean, numbers that nobody's ever seen before.
0: It always gets back to Biden and Obama, doesn't it? Somehow, some way, it always gets back to past presidents. And it's just the type of leadership we've just never seen before. Never seen before. Telling people what we're going to do, discussing war strategies with the media, claiming that everything that's gone wrong was because of the prior administrations, despite the fact that he was just in the White House 2016 to 2020. I just don't understand. I really don't. Let's go ahead and take a break. When we come back, you'll hear from the president now, this on the SAVE Act. And I'll tell you about my incredible Sunday.
2: Incredible Sunday?
0: Remarkable.
2: Okay. Why do you say that with a scowl on your face?
0: Because it was horrendous. Remarkable doesn't necessarily mean good.
2: True.
0: It was remarkably bad. The Odyssey was involved.
2: Oh, Lord.
0: Groceries were involved.
2: Oh, Lord.
0: It was just a crappy Sunday. Just everything I did Sunday. Set my alarm for 6:30, not 5:30. They tee off at 6:30. I'm supposed to be up at 5:30. So I didn't play golf. That was just the start of it. I'll share that with you when I come back. And then at the bottom of the hour, we're going to talk with Natalie Agee from the Open Door Network and Dress for Success. Ladies from Dress for Success are going to be here on the 5 o'clock hour. Young Heidi is going to join us. All that's coming up. It's the Ralph Bailey Show. Just getting started, kicking off the week right here on News Talk 96.1 AM 1230, where we're streaming live at KernRadio.com.
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0: If you're a local businessman and you take your IT seriously, there are two things that you absolutely need to do. 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
6: I'm high on believing.
7: So I missed, played golf on Friday, so I didn't have to play on Saturday. It was kind of cool that I'd already played 18. I could play 36 on Sunday and not have to get up and play on Saturday. And so I just kind of kicked it at the house, watched the Dodger game, boop, boop, boop. And Sunday, I was going to play, but the fellas that I played with on Sunday tee off at 6:20 in the morning, which means I'm in the shower at 5:30. I'm out of the house at 10 to 6 on a Sunday morning. And that's, you know, I just can't consistently do that. I just can't. It seems blasphemous to me to be in a car at 6 in the morning on a Saturday, on a Sunday morning. Even on a Saturday, for that matter. Like 7:30, 8:30, 9:30, that's a great tee time. 6:20, that hour makes a lot of difference. So I'm off to a bad start. So I'm watching the Dodger game. And at around 2 o'clock, I figure... why not go see the Odyssey? And despite what my producer and Mr. Bentley think, Grandpa figured it out, and I bought a ticket for the 5:15 show.
8: Look, man, all I got to say is you were asking me about it, so I didn't know if you were going to be able to.
7: So I figured it out. Or maybe I didn't. I don't know. Maybe it was my fault. I don't know. So at 3 o'clock, no, at 4 o'clock, like a quarter to 4, I ordered some groceries from Albertsons. And it's never taken an hour to get any order, even a grocery store order, which is obviously the longest because there's shopping involved, and it's about a half hour, 45 minute ordeal. And now it's been an hour, it's a quarter to 5, and I need to get out of the house. I gotta be at the Valley Plaza by 5:15. So I tell the guy, look, here's the code, you're gonna have to leave these at my door. And he says, well, there's been a problem. I picked up the wrong groceries, and I don't know what to do. I'm talking to Uber now. And I'm like, well, I'm out the door. Whatever you get, leave it at my door. Here's the security code at the front gate. I get halfway to the theater, and they say, well, it's done. This is what you're going to have to do to get a refund. And it did take Grandpa 2 days to figure that out. I didn't figure that out until like this morning. It took me 2 days. So I'm getting my money back, so it wasn't that bad a Sunday. And I get to the theater at about 5:20. So I'm thinking, well, you know, boop, boop, boop. What do they call previews, et cetera. No movie starts at 5:15. So then I order some food. I'm starving. I haven't eaten. I think I had breakfast, but I haven't eaten. It's 5 o'clock. I haven't eaten. So I'm going to get a hot dog and a beer and some popcorn. Well, you can't order the small or the medium. We don't have the large, the medium, or the small. You have to order the barrel. And then the kid says, but if you buy the barrel, we'll give you your choice of candy, which is exactly what a 63-year-old pre-diabetic needs, Butterfingers. And I'm like, I don't want the candy, and I don't want the give me the tub, and give me the hot dog. And that'll be like $21. And the hot dog was literally smaller than my hand. Literally. I took 2 bites of the hot dog and it was through.

0: So I go into the theater. It's 5:20, 5:23 exactly, because I looked at my clock, and there's all kind of noise going on as I walk in. All kind of noise. Boom, blah, blah, blah, blah. And I sit down, and it's fairly crowded, not packed, but fairly crowded. And the guy sitting three seats next to me, looks at me like I'm a freaking Martian. And everybody's settled in, and I'm the only one eating, and I'm like, huh. And it's the pivotal point in the film. It's the Battle of Troy. And I'm thinking, well, maybe it's a Christopher Nolan picture. It's an epic, and he demands that it starts at 5:15. And this is what I've missed in the 8 minutes. So now it's about 7 o'clock, and you can tell, when a movie, have you seen it yet?
1: Not yet, no.
0: But you can tell when a movie's starting to wind down, and I can tell the movie is starting to wind down, and it ends at 7:15. And I'm like, this was a 3-hour movie. Are you kidding me? I go back to the girl, and I show her my ticket, and I said, I was sent to theater 14, and the movie just let out. And she said, she looked at my ticket, and she said, oh, my God. I go, what? She goes, you were sent to the wrong theater. You were supposed to go to 12, which started at 5:15, and it's still going on for another hour. I said, well, I've seen that hour. It's the first hour that I missed. And said, well, you got another one starting at 7:30. And I thought about, and I was like, no. And a nice black lady gave me my money back, which, by the way, as an old man, it was only $9. There are some, I guess, good things about being close to death. And I don't know. It's just, I don't know why I'm even sharing this with you. It's just a crappy, so now I'm driving home and I'm like, okay, so I technically have not even seen the film. I spent my whole day doing this. There are 3 eggs and a bottle of mayonnaise in my damn refrigerator. And I'm not a happy black man right now. I just didn't play golf. I don't have any groceries. And I've seen the movie, but I haven't seen the movie, and I got to go back and see the movie again. Because then I went in and I told Randy this story. He goes, oh, yeah, you missed the whole, oh, if that's where you walked in, you missed a lot. Oh, of course. He couldn't have said, well, you didn't miss that much. No, I'm shocked you even understand the film. You missed everything. You missed, I won't tell you because you're going back. Meantime, the president is still pushing the SAVE Act. He is still believing that there is an opportunity that they can get voter ID, which is absolutely 80-20. But there are portions of the bill that they just can't get through. Here's a final from the leader of the free world.
2: He's got to get his job done. It's fun. I have a good relationship with John Thune. He's just got to get his job done. You got to get the Save America Act passed. Or better than that would be the filibuster. If you terminate the filibuster, everything happens. Tricky. If you don't terminate the filibuster, only bad things will happen.
0: I tend to agree with him because you all know my theory. They're going to end the filibuster, the Democrats, when they win the House and the Senate. And from everything I can see, although there is a large hiccup, and it's that DSL. Wait, I sent you that audio. I didn't write it down on the rundown, but I sent you that DSL audio, didn't I?
1: DSL?
0: Yeah, it's an interview from Fox.
1: Yes.
0: Yeah. You wait till you hear their agenda. I mean, it's crazier than I thought it was. And they're running on this. There's a Michigan candidate that's running for the Senate on this thing. We might. This DSL thing could backfire. Remember, I said they're going to have their time because it's everything free. And young college students are going to glom onto this. But some of their demands and some of their beliefs are so redonkulously crazy that this is going to split the Democratic Party, because the Democratic Party is going to have to take a stand against them. And that's like conservative Republicans at the beginning of the Freedom Caucus, or what was it called back in the day? Not the Freedom Caucus. It was called the, I forget, the right-wing conservative part of the party that rose up and kind of outshined the rest of the party. That's what's happening. And mainstream Democrats are going to have to make a decision between supporting these Senate candidates, these congressional candidates that are for no prisons, no borders, government.

0: taking over large companies? In fact, in the interview that you'll hear, when they question about that, the government taking over large billion-dollar companies, the young lady says, oh, absolutely. You know what they call that, don't you? That's not socialism. That's communism. Pure and simple. And now the Democrats find themselves in a very difficult spot where the DSL is going to split the party, because there's no Democrat that I know of that can, other than Bernie Sanders and AOC, that can get behind these people. We'll take a quick time out, come right back and talk with the folks from the Open Door Network. Natalie Agee will join us next. Don't go anywhere.
1: I'm Keith Peters in Washington. A federal judge has dismissed a lawsuit challenging the legitimacy of President Trump's Religious Liberty Commission. The lawsuit filed by an interfaith group argued that the commission's overwhelmingly conservative Christian makeup lacked the legally required balance of viewpoints. On Monday, U.S. District Judge John P. Cronin ruled that while federal law requires advisory commissions to have a balance of viewpoints, it doesn't specify how this should be done. Police now say there were at least three suspects involved in a food festival shooting near Seattle's Space Needle over the weekend, and that one of them was among those killed in the violence. On Wall Street, the Dow up by 262 points, but the NASDAQ dropped 43, the S&P 500 up by 1. More details at srnnews.com.
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4: I'm Chris Davis. A possible solution for the golden mussel invasion in Kern County and all of California may be being worked out in Arvin, reports ABC 23, with a company called CPRO Scientific working with the Arvin Edison Water Storage District on a possible copper-based solution that may slow down the mussels as they clog pipes and pumps. Some people on South Granite Road in the mountains north of Bakersfield were and are dealing with smoke from a fire that started Wednesday afternoon and had some evacuation warnings in place. That fire is being called the South Fire, according to Kern Fire, and they say it had burned about 70 acres and some structures were in danger. No one has been reported hurt in that fire. I'm Chris Davis in the KERN newsroom with news every half hour and when it breaks on News Talk 96.1 and AM 1230, KERN.
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0: 1-800-237-6842-KERN. Coming up, talk about the supervisors meeting tomorrow. They're going to get the report that we've already paid for, $411,000 we paid to the San Diego company SBI, to tell us in the wake of Genesis Mata's death how to deal with our children. And again, remember, there's an L.A. law firm that's representing the Mata family that's going to sue the county, and we're going to end up writing a seven-figure check to these people because, in my opinion, Mr. Murillo should go. This is ridiculous. The Mata situation should have never happened, and the three other cases they mentioned should have never happened. And if it happens on your watch, you may be a nice person, and you may be giving 110%, but you're failing. You're failing. 20 times that department was told about the problem with Genesis Mata by school teachers and mandated reporters, and they did absolutely nothing. We'll talk about that. And we're talking about Dress for Success coming up in the 5 o'clock hour. But as those of you who are streaming on YouTube can see, Natalie Agee is with me. She's with the Open Door Network. She is the donor. I can't read my own writing, Natalie. What is your title?
1: Donor Relations Specialist.
0: That's correct. And it's back to school time, and the Open Door Network is incredibly busy. Tell us what you guys are up to.
1: We are so busy right now. We're right in the middle of our back to school drive, where we help our students that are in our shelters prepare for their upcoming school year.
0: Yeah. That's one thing that we kind of, I think, ignore when we think of shelters.
1: Right.
0: The fact that there are families there, and there are children there, and they have to go to school, and they need all the necessities that their parents may not be able to provide for them, and that's what you all are trying to do.
1: They still have to go to their public schools, and they're going to be there with their peers who have a lot more than they do, and we want to help them get ready for their school year and have everything that they need for their upcoming school year so they can walk in there with confidence.
0: How can folks help out?
1: So we have multiple drop-off locations that you can donate school supplies, hygiene items, new packs of underwear and socks. A lot of people don't think about that, but our kids really need new underwear and socks. So like notebooks, pencils, backpacks, gently used clothing, gently used shoes. Those can all be dropped off anytime from now until in our locations that are in Bank of America. We have three Bank of America locations. That's Ming, California, and Coffee Road. And then they can also drop off downtown at KGET or our offices all the way up until August 7th.
0: August 7th?
1: Yes.
0: Okay.
1: So the Bank of America and the KGET locations will close August 2nd.
0: On Monday.
1: Uh-huh. And then our office will be receiving donations all the way up until our drive, which is August 8th.
0: End of next week.
1: Yes.
0: That's outstanding.
1: Yeah.
0: That really is. What is most needed? Is it like socks?
1: We typically do a separate hygiene drive, and we chose to forego that this year and kind of combine them all into one. So hygiene items are super important. And then the new underwear and socks, and then the gently used clothing and shoes are also really important. Yeah.
0: How many, we're talking with Natalie Agee from the Open Door Network. How many people are we talking about? How many children?
1: We actually have quite a few children. We have anywhere from like 100 children at any given time. We have a lot of students in different shelters, and then age ranges all the way from like kindergarten all the way to like seniors in high school.
0: Wow.
1: Yeah.
0: How do they navigate school from the shelter?
1: They typically get on buses, and then they're bused to their school locations, but they do go to like normal schools and public schools and things like that.
0: Yeah.
1: I
0: probably should have started with this, but for the folks that may be new to our community or just not engaged, explain exactly what the Open Door Network is all about.
1: The Open Door Network does a lot, but we have a homeless shelter for families and women and children and families that want to stay together but are experiencing homelessness. But then we also help victims of domestic violence and sexual assault and human trafficking. So we kind of do a lot, but we are committed to helping those who are the most vulnerable in our community.
0: Yeah, and who are they?
1: The most vulnerable? Mm-hmm. I mean, obviously women and children are like a huge number of our population in our shelters. But then also like those experiencing trauma, like it's sad to say, but trauma is just running rampant, and we have a lot of those people in our shelters.
0: Yeah. How long have you been with the Open Door Network?
1: This is my coming up on my second year with Open Door Network, but my first year really doing this side of it.
0: Yeah. And this is probably an unfair question to ask you because you're on the donor side, but are we making any progress as far as you see?
1: I like to think so.
0: Yeah.
1: I'm super excited about our shelter that's being built. We're kind of like in a holding pattern where we're kind of coming up to the end of our time.

0: in our current shelter, and we're just awaiting that next step and next chapter where we'll be able to house even more people. So I'd like to think we're making progress.
1: Yeah, well, that's good.
0: Yeah.
1: Get the drop-off locations out there one more time before I let you go.
0: So we have the California Avenue Bank of America, the Ming Avenue by the Marketplace Bank of America, and then the Coffee Road Bank of America, downtown KGET, and our office, which is 1921 19th Street.
1: And tell them what you need.
0: We need school supplies, notebooks, pens, paper, all of that, backpacks, and then gently used clothing and shoes, new packs of socks and underwear, and any hygiene items, deodorant, body wash, toothpaste, toothbrush, anything like that.
1: No used socks, no used underwear.
0: Yes.
1: Let's stay away from that. Natalie, thanks for coming in. Yes. Thanks for all you do.
0: Absolutely.
1: For the Open Door Network. Say hello to Lauren and all the folks over
0: yes,
1: there.
0: Yes, I will.
1: Quick time out. Still lots to do. Coming up in the fight, we're going to talk about Dress for Success. It's a clothing show this afternoon. I'm trying to help some folks get up on their feet. That's what it's all about. And again, the SPI has come down with their recommendations for Child Protective Services. We'll talk about that. The supervisors will get their findings tomorrow. And again, there is a lawsuit pending, so it'll be interesting to see how they react to that. And our associate producer, Lisa, our traffic staff, has turned me on to a grisly murder case that got underway today. A mother is accused of strangling all three of her children, the youngest being 8 months old. You hear some audio from that trial. All that's coming up. It's the Ralph Bailey Show on Newstalk 96.1 AM 1230. 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
1: You know, it must be nice to be able to retire like Serena Williams and then say, I'm unretired. But for most of us, that's not the case. When we hang it up, that's about it. That's why you've got to be prepared for the late fourth quarter in your lives. And that's why I always stress that the smartest financial move I have ever made happened about 10 years ago when I became a client at Messmaker and Petrie Wealth Advisors. And the other thing I always remind you about, I've turned on colleagues here at American General Media to Daniel, and they could not be happier about what Daniel has done for them financially. Call Daniel Petrie at 395-9400, 395-9400, or just tune in on Thursdays. He appears here every Thursday at 4:30, and his office is located right on the corner of 21st and Oak. 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

0: and anything on the board?
1: Yeah, I got a couple.
0: What do you got?
1: The Republican split was the Tea Party. In your opinion, if Gavin Newsom was president, his would be due?
0: Don't say that out loud. Gavin Newsom for president. That gives me the willies. So far, AOC is the leading Democratic candidate, followed by Pete Buttigieg, whose, you know, greatest claim to fame was the mayor of South Bend. I don't know if you've ever been to Notre Dame, not that I've been, but it's tiny, tiny, tiny. And I guess Secretary of Transportation, but, well, you know, great, great. But I really don't understand that. Read that one more time.
1: They were just saying it was the Tea Party. That was the split of the Republican
0: that's
1: Party.
0: That's the term I was looking for, yes.
1: But and then that's the weird thing about this, but it says, in your opinion, if Gavin Newsom becomes president, he'd be due.
0: He'd be due.
1: I know, they just say he be due.
0: He be due.
1: I'm sure they mean, like, you know, he'd be due for something like this, but I don't know exactly what they mean by that.
0: Well, I mean, we made allusion to the president calling for John Thune to get rid of the filibuster for fear that that's exactly what they're going to do. And there's a freckle-faced African-American radio talk show host who's been telling you that for about a year now, that that's exactly what the Democrats want to do, because the main reason, and there are many, many reasons not to, and it's many, many, because we've tried this before. We've did this before, and it didn't work because it's tete-a-tete, because there's no party stays in power for 8, 12, 16 years. This isn't Franklin Roosevelt in the 1940s. So that means if you get rid of the filibuster, yeah, for however long, you have absolute control, because all you need is a simple majority in the Senate to get stuff passed. You get a majority in the House, you get 50 or 51 in the Senate, it's law. But the same thing could happen on the other side. You have another term go by, and it flips, and now everything goes kaplooey. Now, the only reason the Democrats are willing to roll the dice with this is because they are just absolutely pulling their hair up about this 6-3 majority. I've thrown in the fact that they want to make D.C. and Puerto Rico a state, but that's small potatoes. As Hyman Roth said in Godfather 2, that's small potatoes. This is the deal, the Supreme Court, and getting rid of what is considered the Trump Court and the three members that he put on there, Brett Kavanaugh, Neil Gorsuch, and Amy Coney Barrett. What else you got?
1: At this point, just wait for it to come out on streaming. I agree with that.
0: No, I want to see it. I want to see it on the big thing. And Randy also told me that he doesn't think I was in an IMAX theater.
1: Probably not. Because you'd know if it was IMAX theater.
0: Yeah, it did not look any different than any other theater.
1: Wait, first and foremost, which one did you go to? You went to the Valley Plaza, correct?
0: Yeah.
1: Okay. Did you actually buy a ticket for their IMAX theater? Because there are two separate showings on the list.
0: There are three, I believe. I don't know. I did it. So basically, I think I saw three different theaters. I thought. Maybe
1: it's possible. But one specifically says IMAX. I'll show it to you during the break or something, but we'll figure this out. But
0: I'll show you my ticket. I still got my ticket on my email. I don't know, but I was sent to the wrong theater. So even if I bought an IMAX thing, I got sent to a non-IMAX theater.
1: But I agree with Randy. If you got sent to just like a 14 and then the other one was a 12,
0: yeah,
1: I don't think you got sent to the right theater regardless, because the IMAX theater, they would know. They'd be like, oh, no, you're in the IMAX theater, which is right next to the concessions. Like, it's right there to the left.
0: No, mine was back right.
1: Yeah, see, you got sent to a regular theater.
0: Just a horrendous Sunday afternoon. Thought it was going to be wonderful. And did you know that the mall closes at 6?
1: Yes.
0: On Sundays?
1: Yes.
0: Like, what is... what? 6 o'clock? Like, what is that? Is that because of the... Oh, by the way, did you? I almost went to jail a couple times.
1: Oh, Lord.
0: I almost went to jail twice. One...
1: Hoodlums?
0: Well, I'm walking. I don't know where I'm coming from. I don't know what day it was, whether it was Saturday or Sunday. I think it was yesterday. And I'm coming home. Where am I coming from? Oh, it was Friday. I was coming from getting my hair cut.
1: Huh?
0: And I'm walking from downtown.
1: Huh?
0: And I'm walking down 22nd Street. And I don't know why I'm in the middle of the street. although I was crossing the street. That's what it was. I was crossing the street. And here come what has been a news story, these hoodlums on bicycles, right? A gang, and I'm crossing the street. I'm about a quarter away across the street, and here they come. And you know me, hard-headed Ralph, I ain't moving. These kids see me. I'm not moving. I'm not going to stand beside and let some teenagers have their way down the street as I'm crossing the street. So they start popping wheelies, and the one kid is coming right at me.
1: Yep.
0: And I'm like, okay. I got my forearm shiv ready. And I'm like, just go left-handed, Ralph. Don't give him the right. Just give him the left. But I swear to you, Chris, if he had gotten any closer, I was going to forearm shiv him off his bike. And he came, and I'm like, got my stance. I'm like, come on. And he veers off right at the end.
1: Yeah, that's what they do.
0: And they all started laughing. I was like, yeah, okay. You were about 1.5 seconds of getting knocked off that freaking bike and me spending a night in jail. Okay, that was the first almost went to jail confrontation. Then I'm walking from the Reading Cinemas to Red Robin.
1: Huh?
0: And I get stopped by the cops. And they're like, be still, sir. And I'm like, what? And I must have reached in my pocket. Get your hand out of my pocket. And I'm like, you got to be kidding me. And they're like, you match the description of a man who's been opening car doors. And you know what I said? Don't you know who I am? No, I'm kidding. I'm kidding. And I said, well, can I reach in my pocket and give you my identification? It's in my left pocket. I'm reaching with my left hand into my left pocket. In fact, why don't you get my identification? And he said, relax, sir. Just show me your wallet. And I was just like, oh. And I showed, but two confrontations that damn near landed me in the hoosegow.
1: Cops stopping you is wild.
0: Crazy. Although I was dressed like a bum. I was dressed in a dirty, the jersey I wore Friday, which was filthy. I had Slurpee juice all over me and mustard on this side. And I had a dirty pair of shorts on and those ugly ass sandals that I'll never wear anywhere else other than to a movie where I'm not going to be seen.
1: He's single, ladies.
0: I was looking like a bum, but, and you know what I told him? He said, he said something about being homeless. And I said, I have a fresh haircut. Have you ever heard of a homeless person getting a fresh haircut?
1: That's actually that's very true.
0: And I'm just like,
1: context clues.
0: Yeah, you would think. I mean, do I really look that bummy? Said that I was opening car doors. They had a description of a black man opening car doors. And I said, and I was like, just shut up. I was like, so he was described as a light-skinned, freckle-faced black man? And they just kind of just ignored me. And that's when I just said, just shut up. Just shut up. Keep stepping. What else you got?

0: to Troy?
1: No.
0: Like my dad?
1: No way.
0: Like my, excuse me, like my dad did to me? I've told you that. The first motion picture I ever saw in a theater, my dad took me, it was 1969, living in New Queens, and he took me to see On Her Majesty's Secret Service. My dad was a Bond freak, and this was the only one of the few Bonds of that era that didn't have Sean Connery in it. He'd come back later, but George Lazenby did this one. It was a really good one, actually, with Telly Savalas and Diana Rigg, who I had a huge crush on, because I used to watch the Avengers with my dad. And so we're 10 minutes late. We walk into the film 10 minutes late. Those are the only two movies I've ever been late to. This one yesterday and the one with my dad 50 years ago. And so the movie ends. I won't blow it for you, although you're never going to see it. Bond gets married and Telly Savalas kills Diana Rigg on their honeymoon. Sorry. And so the movie ends, credits run, and I start to get up. And my dad says, where are you going? And I said, the movie's over. I said, well, we missed the first 15 minutes. And I was like, oh, cool. We get to see it again. Because we used to do that as kids, although this was my first film. Chris Williams and I watched The Sting twice. It ended, and we were like, damn, that was good. Want to see it again? We got time. Let's see it again. And we just stayed and saw it again. So the movie starts. My dad and I are watching. It's the beginning of On Her Majesty's Secret Service. And it gets right to the point where we walked in. And my dad's like, all right, let's go. And we left. I'm like, we don't get to see the whole thing again? Why? We saw it just the first. So you're saying I should watch the whole damn thing again? It was the portion that I saw was exciting. I walked in at the crux of the movie, like I said, when they're bringing in the Trojan horse, has become a very famous analogy in world society. And it was stupid of me to think that I was just 8 minutes late, that they already got to Troy 8 minutes into the film. That was stupid. And the way the kid next to me looked at me like, what are you doing here? And then I looked around and everybody's relaxed. Their popcorn's half filled. I'm the only one in the theater eating. I'm just like, what the hell's going on? Everybody, 8 minutes? No, I missed an hour and 8 minutes. What are you gonna do? One more, and let's try to get into the four.
1: Ralph, you're looking sharp, given Miami vibes. Benefits of watching on YouTube.
0: I'm looking sharp? Thank you.
1: Like the get up.
0: Oh, thank you. God, I hope that, is that a woman? She leave a number?
1: I have a number.
0: I'm available these days. Kind of, sort of. Not really, kind of, sort of. I don't know what's going on with my social life. I'm supposed to be going out of town Monday, but I'm not certain. Maybe. And then there's the whole... God, I wish I could just vomit my whole life. It's very interesting, but it's not fair to other people. You know, that's not right. Anything else on the board before we
1: go? Nope, that's it.
0: All right. Coming up at the 4 o'clock hour, we'll talk about the PSI, the SPI situation. And then we'll get into, at some point, this mother accused of killing her three children. One was 5, one was 3, and one was 8 months old. I've never heard evil like that since Vincent Brothers. Remember Vincent Brothers, who extinguished his whole family? His mother-in-law, his estranged wife, and his three kids. And he put a gun to the head of a 6-month-old child. Killed them all. Killed them all. On a Sunday afternoon after they had gotten back from church. And I had never thought I'd hear evil like that again. And wait till you hear the prosecution describe what this mother did to her three children. And the father testified today on the first day. I didn't get into that audio because I don't think it was relevant. He's an idiot because this woman had mental issues like at their marriage and had psychotic. She might get off. We'll get into this in the 4 o'clock hour because she has a psychotic history where he knew, the father knew she wasn't right. But you know, some people fall in love and they somehow think, I can change this person. Our love will make it through. Not so much. Quick time out. We're headed into the 4. 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
2: Steve Peters in Washington. President Trump says the Senate should skip its August break and focus on passing a voting bill.
3: SAVE Act has to be done. They shouldn't leave town. I'm not going to stop them from doing it, but they should get the SAVE Act done. If they don't get it done, it's going to be a very bad thing for the party.
2: Senate Majority Leader John Thune said he would also like to see the SAVE Act pass, but it has not had enough support.
4: We voted on it 2, 3, 4, 5 times already. Had it up on the floor for an extended period of time. So, but I'm still showing how this ends. What's the picture of victory at the end?
2: But a small but vocal group of Republicans have joined Trump's call. Utah Senator Mike Lee escalated his pressure last week, saying it could affect leadership support after November. Shots have been fired at the U.S. consulate in Toronto, Canada.
5: No reports of injury, but police found a single shell casing and damage to the building's facade. A high-speed chase followed, and the town's deputy police chief is vowing to bring those responsible to justice. The consulate was previously targeted in March, leading to arrests. Authorities are investigating possible links to gun-for-hire networks, which have also targeted synagogues and Jewish-owned bakeries in the city. I'm Lisa Dwyer.
2: A federal judge tossed out a lawsuit Monday from an interfaith group that challenged the legitimacy of President Trump's Religious Liberty Commission, dismissing claims that its overwhelmingly conservative Christian makeup lacked a legally required balance of viewpoints. Judge John P. Cronin said that although a federal law requires that advisory commissions have a balance of viewpoints, it didn't specify how this should be done. On Wall Street, the Dow by 262 points. More at townhall.com.
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7: In the June 18th dog attack in Cal City, I'm Chris Davis. The findings from the Kern County Coroner's Office have been made public after an autopsy of the 12-year-old boy who died when he jumped in the pond to get away from vicious dogs police say were owned by 68-year-old Kenneth Dobbins. The coroner's office confirms the cause of death was drowning and the manner was accidental, which may be crucial in the case against Dobbins, who was arrested in the incident. An 8-year-old girl was attacked by the dogs and survived. Some people on South Granite Road in the mountains north of Bakersfield were and are dealing with smoke from a fire that started Wednesday afternoon and had some evacuation warnings in place. That fire is being called the South Fire, according to Kern Fire, and they say it had burned about 70 acres and some structures were in danger. No people have been reported hurt in that fire. Golden mussels may end up costing California plenty, not only in money for repairs, but also in the way it can stop farms from getting water as they clog pipes and pumps. But one company, CPRO Scientific, working with the Arvin Edison Water Storage District, believes they may have found a way to control the mussels, and that involves a copper-based solution. Kern County has declared a state of emergency because of the mussels, but that has not been done statewide. Whoever would steal an AC during the summer... Well, Bakersfield police would like to catch them, and that person is described as wearing a black shirt and shorts and was seen on Rosedale Highway, where police say the attempted theft happened June 18th. They are asking for tips. The average price for a gallon of regular in California is up to $5.56 this afternoon.

0: 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I'm Chris Davis in the KERN newsroom with news every half hour and when it breaks on News Talk 96.1 at AM 1230, KERN.
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5: Hour two of the broadcast on this Monday, 27th day of July. We're almost through the summer. August fast approaching. Your kids will be back in school. I didn't know your kids go back to school like in a couple of weeks. Mid-August. That's crazy. For an old man like me, we used to go back after Labor Day. That's crazy. And I guess the only reason that they go to school so early is because of all the days they miss during the school year. I mean, if you just, and I know teachers are like nurses, you're saints, you're undervalued, you're underpaid. So the last thing I need to be doing is bagging on teachers. I get it. But y'all do get a lot of time off. And I'm not talking about, like, the fact that you get, like, 3 months for Christmas and 3 months for Easter and 3 months for summer. Although not all of you get paid during the summer, I understand that, but it's there for you. And you can sprinkle out your check for 12 months. So it's not like you're not getting paid those 3 months when you're doing absolutely nothing. You know. But I'm just talking about those, like, what do they call them, Chris? Those special days where they just call off school. We need to talk to Randy because his wife's a teacher.
6: Yeah, he'd be
5: better. Yeah, I'll ask Randy. I'll find out in the next break what they call them. But they're like just like special days where there's no school. It's crazy.
6: I don't think I got those when I was a kid.
5: At a private school? You think we got like special days out?
6: True.
5: Please.
6: True.
5: Please. But it was great being in school again, 2 weeks for Christmas, Easter, just a week off of the middle of Easter, and off to Hilton Head we go. Great. Oh, loved it. Ran into a buddy of mine. It was an interesting conversation I'm going to share with you. I don't know why. Because it's got nothing that you're interested in. But it just explains who I am, I guess. And he said, you know what, I listen to your show all the time, and one of my favorite parts is when you talk about your golf game. And I said, yeah, but that's exclusive because you play golf a lot. Not everybody plays golf. And he said something really brilliant. He said, no, your listeners get it. You know, you talk about being an athlete, and you talk about how you loved being an athlete, even though it was on a small school's division. I was like, this dude listens to my show. And he said that, you know, you talk about how that was your great joy of life, was being an athlete. And at your age, and I don't mean to offend you, I was like, well, choose your words carefully. He said, at your age, what else can you be competitive at? Because he was listening to the Friday show, and I was all excited about it. Watching Chris Zucchini play in a match. I got to play as well, and I played fairly well. And just the fact that I've got my golf game close to being acceptable. I mean, I'm acceptable. I can play with just about anybody and not make an idiot of myself. But at some point in the day, I'm going to make an idiot out of myself. I'm just not doing it consistently like I used to. But at some point in the day, I'm going to do something really, really stupid. Which was fun to play with, again, why it was fun playing with Chris and Roy and Mike. Because Roy, the guy that lost to Chris Zucchini,

Friday. It's a 10 handicap. And when it came down the stretch, his sphincter got a little tight. He knocked it off the golf course on 16. Like, knocked it off the golf course coming down the stretch with a one-hole lead. That's sphincter. He's a 10 handicap. That's nerves. And it's just cool to see a guy with that kind of skill kind of tighten up a little bit and make shots that there's no way you can miss that shot right. With a one-up lead with three to go. No, he was two up with three to go. And there's just no way. If you have to hit an iron, you just got to put it in the fridge. You can't knock it off the golf course. So that's why I talk so much about my golf game. He's absolutely right. What else at my age? I'm not going to play softball. That's ridiculous. I tried that in my late 30s, and it's just not rewarding. It's that big. If you can't get a base hit with a softball, there's something wrong with you. You know what I'm saying? And we were playing in a league. Oh, and I just saw the softball field we used to play at Martin Luther King Park. You couldn't play softball there now. It is just homelessness. And in fact, we had one game stopped because some guys were rolling a homeless guy and beating him up with a trash can out in the past center field. And our general manager saw it going on, and everybody stopped. And our general manager, Dan Arrow, was like, let's go. We're done. We're getting out of here. It was crazy. So I can't play softball. I'm not going to play, what is it, paddleball, pickleball? Pickleball. I'm not going to do it. It's like table tennis. You're not being athletic. Yeah, it's eye-hand, but it's just, no. So golf is all I got. And it's fun to be competitive. And it's just fun to be where I am now, where all this work that I've put in without a lesson, which is stupid. If you're starting to play golf, take a lesson. But it's just fun to be competitive again. I'm just really proud of the fact that I just kind of taught myself, just watching my swing, filming my swing, changing it, and just working hard. I don't know. 842-5736-842-5376-842-KERN. So there are a couple of Senate races that are now up for grabs. That South Carolina Senate race is now something that Democrats are starting to look at, because Lindsey Graham's sister is in fact going to run for that seat permanently. She had stated that she was just going to be a caretaker for her late brother and just see it out through November, but she wants to run now. And is going to do so. That now puts South Carolina somewhat in play. I think Lindsey Graham was popular enough, and I think Democrats have blown the black vote with this new Democratic Socialist thing. So we'll see what happens there. The big story is also coming out of Kentucky, where Mitch McConnell still has yet to be heard from. He's released yet another picture. Him and his wife, put him in a shirt, make him look like he's coherent. But the reality is he's in rehab. I did not know that Mitch McConnell suffered from childhood polio. So he's obviously having some problems with his legs. And he had a fall back in 2023. Then he had those frozen moments where he was literally could not speak. And, you know, obviously that's kind of connected to having some kind of stroke. And now he is in rehab. And obviously that means he's undergoing physical therapy and he's having problems walking. Here's the issue. I am siding, however, with the McConnell people, because here's what you need to know. If Mitch McConnell resigns before next Monday, there has to be a special election. And that's money out of the Commonwealth of Kentucky's coffers. If he resigns after my birthday on Tuesday or later in August, then there is no special election. So that's essentially why they've gone undercover. They've handled this incredibly badly. You really could have been almost direct and say, Mr. McConnell is under the weather, he's rehabbing, but he's going to hang on until the August 3rd deadline. We don't want to put extra burden on the coffers of the Commonwealth of Kentucky, and we're trying to avoid, to be honest, a special election.

0: Now, Mitch McConnell should have retired years ago, literally. And now some are bringing up the discussion again of term limits or perhaps even an age limit. You just can't do that. There's no way you can do an age limit because, you know, I've met 100-year-old men who have the mental capacity of an 80-year-old man. I've met 80-year-old men. Oh, I have an 83-year-old mother who has the mental capacity of a 60-year-old. I know 63-year-old men who have the mental capacity of a 75-year-old. Oh, wait, I went the wrong way. I was talking about me. But you see what I'm saying? You can't, how in the world can you put, how can you compare Donald Trump, who is younger than Joe Biden, to Joe Biden? And yes, Donald is slipping. I'm trying to avoid alluding to the White House Correspondents' Dinner. Anybody see that? I'm sorry, and I don't know why I'm going here, but the man is a buffoon. He really is. What he did Friday night, the weekend's event saved Donald Trump, because we're talking about Iran, and we're not talking about the White House Correspondents' Dinner, but in my own self-destructive way, I had to bring it up, didn't I? Because he's just a buffoon. He's just an absolute buffoon. I'm going to play the audio. Let's take a break. I'm going to come back and play the audio for you. It's just, I know I shouldn't go here, but Caitlin Collins is one of the best reporters in the country. And journalism, particularly broadcast journalism, is one of the most difficult jobs to become elite. Why? Why? How can you say that, Ralph? How is it any different from any other job? Because it's incredibly subjective. You've got to get at a very young age, at a very large market size, a general manager that believes in you to get you to the next level, and then the next level, and then to get into a top 10, top 15, top 20 market is incredibly difficult. Incredibly difficult. But to get to the national level, well, she was awarded a prestigious award by the press club on Friday night. And I'll show you how the President of the United States handled it and why I'm calling him an absolute buffoon. Because no matter what you think of Caitlin Collins, and trust me, I'm going to say this again, I know more about journalism than most of you, unless it's Jim Scott, who I saw on the golf course the other day. I was literally, tell you the story? I was literally about to pull it back. He was on the other fairway and he stopped. And all I heard was, oh, I got to see this. And I thought it was a listener. I didn't know it was Jim. I thought it was a listener. And thank God, I absolutely piped it. I wanted them to know that I piped it. So this is what I did. Oh, I can't wait to see this. Picked up my tee and walked off. Oh, hey, Jim, how you doing? Didn't even look at it because I knew it was pipe. I was like, that's right. Oh, hey, Jim, how you doing? See that? About 250. I'm hitting the balls in places I have not been in 10 years. Quick timeout. We'll hear from the president coming up at the bottom of the hour. I've been procrastinating. I don't want to talk about this story, but it's a grisly murder scene where a mother is on trial for killing her three children, ages 5, 3, and 8 months. That's all coming up, unfortunately. On the Ralph Bailey Show, right here on Newstalk 96.1 AM 1230. 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
0: Are you a foodie? You like playing around in the kitchen? Well, you've got to check out

0: out on Instagram, Luigi's Restaurant and Old World Delicatessen vignettes. Tiny little vignettes, many of them with Gino showing you how to cook different dishes with some of the elements that are in the delicatessen. And now he's got some of the other personnel doing it as well. They're incredibly well done, and they can break down some of the great stuff that they do right at Luigi's. And again, if you're a foodie, the delicatessen's got to be your first stop. I mean, they've got everything. I've got some of the Luigi's stuff in my kitchen. I use it when I cook as well. And again, I've told you about the deli, the merchandise, the merch for kids coming up for birthdays or anniversaries or whatever. And then check out the patio. The misters are out there. It's a wonderful afternoon. Where would you rather be? But again, stop in the deli. Say hello to Lynette. Try one of her Italian wines. Where would you rather be than Luigi's Restaurant and Old World Delicatessen, longtime sponsors of the Ralph Bailey Show.
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7: Like a tiger, defying the laws of gravity. I'm a racing car, passing by like Lady Godiva.
0: Saying hi to folks in North Carolina, according to the chat room. What part of North Carolina are you in? I spent about a week in Winston-Salem, where Rhonda Lynn Killen's grandmother stayed. The Tri-City area, isn't that Winston-Salem and, gotta figure out where the other two cities, but it's part of a little Tri-City area in North Carolina. Not a big fan of North Carolina. I'm a South Carolina boy. Hilton Head, Charleston, Columbia, Beaufort, South Carolina, Fusk Island, Hilton Head, that's what I'm talking about. So as I was talking about, Caitlin Collins got an award from her peers at the White House Correspondents' Dinner. And again, no matter what you think of Caitlin Collins, no matter what you think of CNN, this is somebody's grandchild. She's a young woman. She's probably not even 35 years old. And she's been able to distinguish herself at the top level of a very difficult career. Again, journalism is a tough, tough, broadcast journalism especially, is a tough, tough thing to climb because you've got to move. You've got to be willing to move. You've got to be willing to travel. You got to be willing to go on assignments on planes and travel and blah, blah, blah, blah, blah. And it's so competitive. Everybody, particularly now in the 21st century, everybody wants to be on television. Everybody. That's why I think television journalism has sunk, because a lot of these kids that are coming up don't really want to be journalists. They just think they're cute and they want to be on television. There's a big, big difference. But nevertheless, here she is on national television. She's getting an award. You know, everybody that she knows, think about it, when you become a national figure, this girl's from Alabama,

0: let's say I have become a national figure somehow, and I'm on CNN. Everybody you know sees you. Everybody you've ever met is like, damn, that's Ralph Bailey. I went to Joey Gonzalez Elementary with him in Cerritos. And this is what the leader of the free world said about Caitlin Collins and her receiving this award. Hang on.
1: But I want to personally congratulate CNN's Caitlin Collins on receiving her award. It was all about me. It's a fake. She shouldn't get the award. It was a fake, but I didn't mind. I said, Caitlin, congratulations. But it was fake. There's no question about it. But she's a young, attractive woman. She never smiles. I said, Caitlin, do you have a smile? Smile. You have a nice position. You're at CNN fake news. You should be a happy person. So smile, Caitlin. Just smile. But we attack, and I thought Caitlin had really made it big with a major new sponsorship, but then I informed her that it wasn't her on the Bud Light can. It was Dylan Mulvaney. But I want to...
0: So not only did he belittle her and say that, yeah, I congratulate her, but it was fake and she's with fake news, but he compared her to the transgender woman on the Bud commercials that drove everybody crazy. Again, that's somebody's daughter who drove in a limo to that event thinking, this is going to be a great night for me because I started in Alabama and here I am in Washington, District of Columbia, and I am a national known figure. There's some black guy in Bakersfield that's talking about this little Alabama girl. I am proud of what I've done. My family's proud. My uncles, my aunts, my grandparents, my parents. And this is my shining moment. And the leader of the free world gets up there and belittles her and compares her to a transgender man. He's a buffoon. I'm sorry. I know everybody's going to hate me and turn the channel, whatever, but he's a buffoon. To do that to a young woman on what should be the night of her life is just not right. Isn't there a level of common decency that you all just won't accept, or a lack of common decency? And then he tried to end it with a joke. I mean, I had, before this war started back up and there was more news to talk about, I had plenty of audio from this event where he was a disaster. Even he, like halfway through it, started criticizing the speech that they gave him. It was that bad. Like, nobody laughed. He tried to attack the same old people that he always tries to attack. I'm just growing weary. And the thing that perplexes me is I don't understand how you all are not weary. Imagine having a young daughter and she writes, she's on her school newspaper, she gets a scholarship to the University of Alabama, she works at a small station in Tuscaloosa, the next thing she's in Indianapolis, and now she's in her 30s and she's on CNN and she has her own show. And now, not only does she have her own national show that anybody can watch from Alaska to Rhode Island, but now she's being awarded by her peers, by her fellow reporters. She's giving the most distinguished journalism award of the night. And what does Donald Trump do? Everything he can to ruin it. Everything he possibly can. Saying that she didn't deserve it, that she works for fake news, and then tries to sum it up with a really bad... You know, it's one thing if you want to roast somebody, but at least be funny. That wasn't funny. In fact, I had to watch it twice to realize, oh, that was supposed to be a joke. I told myself I wasn't going to talk about this. I really did, but I have no filter. When we come back, a mother is accused of a triple homicide.

0: And the victims have to be her children, ages 5, 3, and 8 months. I'll read some in the chat room. Some people were telling me they remembered the Vincent Brothers case. I'll read what's going on in there as we head into the back half of the hour. Don't go anywhere.
1: I'm Keith Peters in Washington. A federal appeals court has upheld a ruling that halted President Trump's executive order to create a federal list of eligible voters and limit delivery of mail ballots only to people on that list. The weekend ruling rejected the Trump administration's efforts to move forward with the mail-in voting restrictions in 23 U.S. states that sued ahead of November's midterm elections. Mediators have made progress in efforts to bring the United States and Iran back to negotiations and prevent an all-out war in the Middle East. That's according to two regional officials who spoke to the Associated Press. But scattered attacks by armed groups across the region underscored the lingering tensions. Neither the U.S. nor Iran have claimed any strikes for 3 days. On Wall Street, the Dow by 262 points. This is SRN News.
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4: I'm Chris Davis. Some info that may be vital for the prosecution in the case of a 12-year-old boy who died after jumping into a pond at a Cal City park back on June 18th to get away from vicious dogs. The Kern County Coroner's report confirms the boy died from drowning and the manner of death was ruled accidental. 68-year-old Kenneth Dobbins is under arrest in that incident. Whoever would steal an AC during the summer, well, Bakersfield police would like to catch them, and that person is described as wearing a black shirt and shorts and was seen on Rosedale Highway, where police say the attempted theft happened June 18th. They are asking for tips. Oil is back up to more than 90 bucks a barrel, and the average price for gas in California is now 5.56, says Gas Buddy. I'm Chris Davis in the KERN Newsroom with news every half hour and when it breaks on News Talk 96.1 and AM 1230. KERN.
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7: 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We'll back that up with news, traffic, and weather. 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
8: 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You can come.

842-5376, 842-KERN. Let me check. Let me unravel the microphone. Let's go for a trip. Let's go over to the board and see what you all are talking about in the chat room. Fresh haircut, looking real good and relaxed, Ralph. Thank you. Hang on a second. Almost went to jail after I got my haircut. I remember the Vincent Brothers case. Didn't he drive across country, slaughter them, then drive back? Yes, that's a great point, because that was one of the key elements of his conviction and some of the most brilliant lawyering I've ever seen by our former DA, Lisa Green. I don't think she was the DA when she prosecuted Vincent Brothers, but that's what did him in. Lisa Green, or her investigators most likely, obviously, discovered bugs in his radiator. He claimed that he had never driven back because he had gone. So he commits the murders. He tries doing OJ. And instead of getting on a plane that night, he drove to his brother's place somewhere in Chicago or somewhere in the East Coast and claimed that he never drove back in this rental car. Well, Lisa Green's investigators, or maybe even Lisa Green herself, I don't know, but somebody thought of examining his radiator and looking at the bugs that they discovered. And the bugs that they discovered were only living on the West Coast. There were no such bugs in Ohio and Illinois. They were only in like Western states. And that was key to the prosecution, because it obviously he was lying about traveling to the West. Guilty as sin. And for the folks that don't know what the case I'm talking about, Vincent Brothers was a... I sat with him at a wedding, I would later find out, at Danielle Buckley's house. Danielle Buckley used to work here. I worked with her at Buckley Radio. She was married to one of the brothers who took over for their father. Rick Buckley was the big general manager, and that's when he was based out of... They owned WOR, one of the most famous radio stations in radio history, and Rick was out of New York. He'd come out here maybe three or four times a year. Absolutely loved me. Absolutely loved me. He and his buddy Joe, he had an Italian assistant. They both loved me. They met me at a Christmas party, and they knew that I was coming out of TV, and I had on one of my dad's really nice shirts that I used to wear when I was anchoring. It was one of those blue pinstripe shirts. Remember those old style shirts where the collar was white and the shirt was like blue pinstripe, and it had my dad's initials on the collar, which of course are my initials. So I sported this thing, it was a really expensive shirt. And Joe noticed it and said, "That was one of your TV shirts, huh?" I said, "Yeah, it really was." These guys absolutely loved me. And his younger brother worked there, and Danielle worked there. And they had a wedding at their house for our sales manager at the time, Susie Clausen. And somehow Susie either knew Vince Brothers' wife at the time, but I sat at his table. And he was a well-respected assistant principal. And he was, and this is important. You're going to think I'm just trying to be inappropriate. But I think this is important to illustrate what a manipulator this guy is. And I'm not going to mention any names. And again, I'm not trying to be inappropriate. I'm just trying to get you inside of the mind of this guy and what an incredible manipulator he was. He was having an affair, or maybe he was estranged from his wife, with a very well-known educator in this town, where if I said her name, a large percentage of you would know who I'm talking about. Now, you can go back and read the transcripts to a very old case if you want to find out who it is, and I'm pretty sure she is still the principal at this school. Well, this is how good, if you want to call it good, at manipulating Vincent Brothers was. He had an apartment with no furniture. And I don't know how this came up in the trial, I guess because she knew him. She had to admit that she had sex with Vincent Brothers in that apartment.
So he bought a grown-ass woman with incredible education and incredible responsibility and had sex on the floor of an empty apartment. And again, I'm not saying that because of its sexual relevance. I'm just saying this guy was smooth. This guy was the ultimate manipulator.

And I think it's that mindset, just like OJ, just like every slick husband who thinks they can whack their wife and get away with it. It's that kind of mentality that led him to try to get away with this thing, where they were coming home from church. He obviously had access to the house. And the sad thing is, Miss Harper, his mother-in-law, almost got him. Almost got him. My memory sucks, but I'm pretty sure he went and shot. They had just gotten back from church, and everybody was sleeping. And my memory of this is bad. I don't know whether he shot the family first, Miss Harper got up and shot at him and missed, or whether he went after her first, she missed, and he shot her, and then he went and killed his wife and his three kids who were laying asleep. I'm assuming since they were asleep, he probably shot them first. She gets up with her gun. What the hell's going on? She panics. From what I remember, he's in the doorway, and her shot ends up in the door jam. She just missed his sorry ass. And then there was, you know, just like in OJ, there was a funeral that he had to attend because he had not been charged yet. And he had to look like the sad widower with his sunglasses on because he couldn't face anybody in the eyes. I remember going to that funeral, that service. And Lisa Green put his ass away. Put his ass away. He's in San Quentin. I've told you the story. There was a period where folks were wanting to go on death row because there are certain perks that death row inmates get. Better total access to an attorney at any time, more access to the phone, access to the law library because they have automatic appeals. And it's kind of a cushy life. You're isolated. And so I used Vince. I was writing a column for the Californian at the time. And I used Vincent Brothers as an example of this news peg. Is it better on death row than in general stir? So I called up San Quentin and talked to his sergeant and said, walk me through 7 days out of the life of Vincent Brothers, which obviously is like the next 7 days and the next 7 days. So just give me a 7-day snapshot of his life. And he told me stories like he showers once a week, like on Tuesdays, for like 3 minutes. And I think they get like 20 minutes a day in stir. And I just remember my line was, he gets 20 minutes a day with his fellow psychomaniacs or something like that. And it was just a tragic, horrible, horrible story. I see that house every time I go. I used to see it when I'd go play poker or if you go to the fairgrounds. It's right there on 4th and I think it's 4th and P. I could be wrong about 4th. It's right there by Emerson Elementary. It's a yellow house, or it used to be, with bars on the windows, and took a long time to sell, obviously. Because it's one thing to take over a house there's been a murder in, which is kind of freaky in and of itself, but a multiple 5 people shot and murdered? Yeah, I'm not living there. I'm not living there. I'm just not. What about Susan Smith? Says Mary. Yeah, that was pretty awesome. That was pretty ridiculous. The South Carolina woman who left her children seatbelted in her van and then drove the van into a lake and then claimed that some brothers killed him. That's a true story. Go back and look that up, Susan Smith. Claimed that some brothers, I think she claimed that they carjacked the car and took the kids and they were at the bottom of this lake the whole time. Whole time. Right in my daddy's home state of South Carolina. Ralph, the Valley Plaza Mall always closed by 6 p.m. on Sundays. I'm about 4 years younger than you, and I worked at Sears on Saturdays and Sundays in the men's department my freshman year in college. Okay. And Richard says, hello from North Carolina. But you haven't told us what part of North Carolina. Richard, where are you? Gastonia? Charlotte? Winston-Salem? I don't know. Pretty cool state. Michael likes it. Mr. Jordan loves it. But I'm never really a big fan. Never really a big fan. I'm a South Carolina boy. Let's go ahead and take a break. We come back. Yeah, I'm stalling. I'll get into this triple murder with this mother.

0: It's just a horrible story, and you will hear from the prosecution. Then coming up at the top of the hour, Heidi Shubin, former owner. I think she's the former owner of Sugar Daddy's. She's now involved with Dress for Success. You see the theme show we're doing today? We had Natalie Agee in from the Open Door Network, where they're doing their back-to-school drive, getting underwear and socks and other hygiene materials for kids in the shelter going back to school. And now Dress for Success is a program where folks that don't really have the kind of attire that you need to go to an interview or keep a job can go to these ladies, and they try to help them out. We'll talk with Heidi at the top of the hour. And we'll talk a little sports. The Dodgers get a day off after a long, long road trip, but a successful one. Taking out the Phillies and the Yankees and the Mets, going 6-3 on the road trip. And now a couple of AL teams roll into town. The Mariners are in Dodger Stadium tomorrow night. And then the Boston Red Sox later in the week. And they are on fire. And I'll give you the sad story of Eric Bieniemy. His son is being held without bail for shooting his mother. She is in serious condition. He did not kill her, but he shot her. Just at a time when Eric Bieniemy was trying to get his career back on track. It's a sad story. You think he'll coach this year?
1: Yeah, I probably, but he'll take the first couple weeks off.
0: Yeah, I don't suspect to see him at all during training camp.
1: Ooh, no. And Mahomes got cleared, too.
0: He's ready to go?
1: As far as I can tell, yeah.
0: But can he really just kind of catapult in after training camp and be the guy that's helping run the offense?
1: Yeah,
0: although, in Kansas City, you probably can, because let's face it.
1: Most of it.
0: Exactly. It's a horrible story. We'll get to that as well. In the meantime, you're listening to The Ralph Bailey Show on News Talk 96.1, AM 1230. 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

0: 842-537-6842-KERN. Come up the top of the hour. We're going to talk about Dress for Success. Talk a little sports. I'll give you the Eric Bieniemy story and whatever else is going on. You got anything on the board? Any other text
1: messages?
0: Yeah,
1: I got a couple here.
0: Let's get caught up.
1: Ralph, did you hear any part of Mamdani's speech today saying that government does have a role in helping its citizens because we need affordable health care, housing, and education, not giving Netanyahu billions for bombs?
0: He is coming here tomorrow. As a matter of fact, I should have mentioned that at the top of the hour when I was talking about the Iranians.
1: Netanyahu?
0: Not here. Not to Bakersfield, Chris.
1: I was like,
0: yes, Karen Gull is hosting Benjamin Netanyahu tomorrow. No, he's going to be in D.C. with Trump. And this is going to be interesting because, you know, that's part of the reason that Mamdani and the Democratic Socialist Party is being so well embraced, because there is this new, you can call it anti-Semitism. I think there's obviously a level of that. But an anti-Israel and an anti-Benjamin Netanyahu sentiment that is running rampant in this country. I have never seen, you know, I grew up with anti-Semitism in the 70s, and then it seemed to go away, I thought, in the 80s and the 90s. And now in the 21st century, it has absolutely risen up with these uneducated college kids, with these, you know, Free Palestine and Palestinian flags on college campuses, and protesting and standing up for countries that if they did what they are doing in those countries, they'd be beheaded. You know, try being gay in the Middle East. You know, try to be transgender in the Middle East. Try to have First Amendment rights in the Middle East. Try protesting on one of those countries' college campuses. Go ahead. Let's see how that works out for you. So, it's going to be fascinating to watch how this unfolds and how the Democratic Party deals with it. And again, it's going to be remotely popular for a little while because they're telling these young college students

0: they're coming out in debt and realizing that they're not going to outachieve their parents. They're not going to live in that five bedroom, three bath with the pool in the backyard house that they grew up in. They're just not. They're just not. It's one of the few generations that's not going to outdo their parents. And so when a Mamdani and an AOC and the rest of these, this El Sayed in Michigan and these other Democratic socialists talk about free health care and free rent and free this and free that, you know, these kids glom onto it. But again, did I send you that? Let's hear this. This is a Fox interview with one of the Democratic socialists. Listen to this agenda.
1: So we're going to put up on the screen a few of the things that are part of your platform. And I want to ask you, just give me sort of a true or false on these. Abolish the Senate.
2: True.
1: Okay. Replace the presidency and Supreme Court as we now know them.
2: Yep.
1: Abolish ICE.
2: Absolutely.
1: Abolish borders.

0: They want to restructure America, basically. They want to take over and absolutely make this a communist country. There is absolutely no question about this. So you see what I was alluding to at the top of the hour, how Democrats now are between a rock and a hard place. Because if you fight these people, you're going to lose. They are on a roll. They are butter. Now, it's like Margaret Thatcher says, socialism works well until you run out of other people's money. And when Mamdani runs New York into a ditch, that's the only time that this will become present. But that could be 2 or 3 years from now, when these landlords who aren't getting any rent just sell their buildings and move to Florida or move to Tennessee or wherever these people are moving where there are no taxes. No state taxes. This is crazy. Get rid of the Senate. Get rid of the presidency? Oh, wait till they start hitting the campaign trail saying this. Wait till these young kids start to understand that they're trying to restructure their country. No Supreme Court, no borders. Defund the Pentagon? She and Putin are on the phone talking, man, we gotta send some money to these democratic socialists. We gotta get these people up on their feet. No prisons and government-owned companies. That is the absolute, when you look up communism in the dictionary, it says government-owned businesses. Who do you think runs the businesses in China? Independent business owners or President Xi? Who do you think runs the businesses in Moscow? Just independent oligarchs or the bald-headed guy that likes to ride on horses without his shirt on? Are you kidding? And I could have never imagined that in my lifetime, this would be a platform that somebody would be willing to talk about on national television. I never imagined anybody could possibly form the sentence, yes, ultimately we want to get rid of prisons. Defund the Pentagon. Absolutely. Why should we defend ourselves? Why should we defend democracy? If not for America, Western Europe would be under the auspices of Putin and Xi. We've talked about NATO and moving away from NATO. These people are talking about not even defending the Defense Department. It is insane. It's insanity. It's communism. And it's on the rise. And we just have to wait it out. It's going to be very popular for a very short time. And then when the reality starts to sink in, that people are trying to change the scope of America and what this country looks like, stands for, and believes in, then all the cards come crashing down. But again, that could be another year from now. There are going to be, let me tell you something, the reality is there are going to be some Democratic socialists that are going to win some congressional and perhaps even some Senate seats. They're looking at that Michigan seat with this El Sayad as this guy could screw around and win. And it's not blacks and Latinos that are supporting the Democratic Socialists. It's young, affluent, college-educated white kids that are like, what? This is how we fill the chasm between the billionaires and those of us who are educated and grew up in the suburbs but can't get there, making 80, 90 grand a year and having to pay off my student loan. I'm 50 grand in debt. Quick time out. We'll make a pivot. We head into the five. Capitalism is still alive in Kern County. We're going to talk with Heidi Shubin about dress for success.
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3: Peters in Washington. Here's an update on the health of Senator Mitch McConnell, who's going to stay in rehab a little longer.
4: The update includes a statement from the Congressional Office of the Attending Physician stating 84-year-old Senator McConnell has not yet been...